0: over in a flash because you've got 22 people on a football field, all fit, most of them monstrous, and all it takes is one person to hit you one kind of way, and it's over.
1: 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All right, did you dive at all on how many teams would you want to trade places with if you were, and actually I don't need to say if. This is from the fans. 49er fans, how many teams, and you can sort of look at this in terms of their current roster and situation, in other words, chances to win a Super Bowl this year. But also, you can broaden it if you want. Like, for instance, a Rams conversation might be, yeah, they've got the best roster, but they've also got a quarterback who's probably about to retire.
0: Yep.
1: So the whole picture of the organization, about how many do you think you would trade places with as a 49er fan?
0: And this would be, you give up your coach, you give up your quarterback, you give it all up, basically,
1: all of it.
0: Right?
1: Yeah. Just change your jersey.
0: I would say the number is roughly six or seven other teams that I would look at and say, yeah, I'd go ahead and make the switch. It's not like an automatic no-brainer. And I think the Rams are one, and they're interesting because they're the favorites to win it this year. They've got an unbelievable offense and a defense that's probably a little bit better. And they've got a great head coach. So even though the long-term prognosis for them is not great, because you've got, Aaron Donald, if he comes back, is older, and Myles Garrett and Matthew Stafford, you mentioned, Puka Nacua may have some games that he misses based on his off-season, off-field stuff, but the Rams would be one that I would switch with for sure.
1: Mm.
0: I go with the Rams. I would go with Buffalo because I think their quarterback is the best quarterback in football, and he's a singular force. Similarly, I would switch with Kansas City because you've got Andy and Patrick Mahomes, and Mahomes is supposed to be ready for week one, and I think when he gets totally healthy, he still is an amazing quarterback.
1: Kansas City is an interesting one, though, because I would bet just by the law of averages, whatever Kansas City has achieved, much more of it's in the rearview mirror than out the front
0: probably
1: window.
0: Probably.
1: But, I mean, I'm not saying they couldn't win another one, but just by law of averages, if you do want to dive deep on some metrics around Patrick Mahomes, there has been already a slight but steady decline in some of the things he's doing. For instance, Grandy shared that stat page with us earlier today. The point they were trying to make is that quarterback sacks are not just about the offensive line. They're also about the quarterback. And how great quarterbacks do a great job of avoiding sacks. And Mahomes has clearly been one of them, but his numbers are getting worse each year right now. His numbers are getting worse. And now, for the first time in his career, he's going to be coming back from major injury. And I would imagine that can't help his mobility and avoiding sacks and things like that. So before we go further on this conversation, listen to this one. This is from Speakeasy today. With Emmanuel Acho, listen to what he says about the Niners and the conference.
2: If you're the Niners, who's better than you? The Seattle Seahawks? But on paper, the Seahawks should not be better. Seahawks got some dogs and are a more complete team, and they got younger players that are healthier, and young, hungry dogs run faster. But like on paper, the Niners should be looking at the NFC and saying, this is as weak of an NFC as we've seen since we've been legit. NFC championship at minimum should be the goal. Like when you think about the Niners, the NFC teams that you would suggest are just better than them, clearly on paper, clearly. The Rams. And that's on paper, by the way. In real life during the regular season, the Niners be having a Rams number. But on paper, the Rams. Outside of that, I could look at every team and be like, they got weaknesses like we got weaknesses. If I'm the San Francisco 49ers, and mind you, I beat the Eagles last year, and I was worse, and they were better. Imagine how much better I should be than the Eagles this year. If I'm the Niners, that's my thought process.
1: There's one part of what he's saying I really agree with. There's one part I vehemently disagree with. But how does that grab you with regard to the situation facing the Niners this year?
0: I think that if you talk about on paper, yeah, the Rams is an easy answer. But then you look at the reality of the sport not being played on paper, and you look at certain situations that you'll have to face, not only with the schedule nuance, but some of the teams that you're going to go up against this year. And you do face the AFC West as your crossover, which is very difficult.
1: Good division.
0: And you've got, you know, the Chargers, the Chiefs, and your new favorite, Mendoza, and the Raiders. And so I do think that becomes difficult schedule-wise, and you face Seattle when they're coming off their bye, and I won't get this bogged down into schedule, but you look at the Niners, and yeah, they're one of the teams in that next group. I would put Green Bay in there. I think that Dallas is going to be improved, and you know, Philadelphia, for all of their warts and their changes this offseason, they tend to perennially be a team that's right in the mix.
1: I'll say this. I'm going to buy what he's saying with regard to the idea that the Niners should not really be afraid of anyone roster-wise. I know the fan base doesn't really look at it that way, but that's the way fan bases operate. They tend to look at the weaknesses of their team and woe is us and I'm sure it'll go bad and the whole mopey donkey thing that so many fans tend to do. I'll acknowledge the Rams are a better roster, and the Seahawks are a Super Bowl champ, and the Niners, they've got to go out and prove some things against those two teams. But I think that they're right there, again, on paper, but there's no reason to think that they're not going to be right in the mix the same way they were last year with those teams. Where I really disagree with what Acho said, and I can't believe he said it, what on earth are we talking about with this is the weakest the NFC has been in recent memory of Kyle Shanahan being with the Niners in this era? I don't see the NFC as weak at all. In fact, I see it as probably as deep as I can ever remember, minus one division. Sure, the NFC South, they exist, but they've existed in their current form for a while now. It's four teams that are having a little cat fight with each other, trying to get to nine wins. And then someone will pop out the other side, host a playoff game, and lose it, and go home. But of the other 12 teams in the NFC, how many of them can you just flick and dismiss? I would argue there's only one that I feel like I can truly go, get out of here. And that's the Arizona Cardinals. And then there's two others where I'm like, you're probably not going to be really in this conversation, but you could surprise us. And that's the Giants and the Vikings. I think the Giants are well coached now. There's going to be some credibility there, but they've got to figure that all out. And the Vikings are going through whatever they're doing quarterback-wise.
0: I think you could throw in Atlanta and New Orleans as well.
1: No, I already eliminated the entire NFC South.
0: All the South.
1: Yeah.
0: So all four. Although one of them will make the playoffs.
1: Yes.
0: They basically have to.
1: I said of the other 12 teams, there's one that I can eliminate, the Cardinals.
0: Right.
1: And there's two others where I'm like, eh. But nine of those other 12 teams I see as highly dangerous.
0: I think that they're legitimate, competent teams, and I think for me, when you want to compare the two conferences, you can look at the bottom, and the bottom of the AFC is, to me, far and away worse than the bottom of the NFC.
1: Hmm.
0: And you want to get to, you know, Miami and the Jets, the Browns, and the Raiders still have a lot to show me before I put them in the real contender class.
1: Titans.
0: Those four teams, yeah. The Titans are another one. Those five teams are among the worst eight teams, I would say, in football. So if you want to just discard teams based on the fact that you don't think that they're going to be very good, I have five of those teams being from the AFC. So I think the AFC is weaker top to bottom than the NFC is.
1: I agree with you. And as far as the three divisions we talk about in the NFC, I mean, I'm looking at three divisions where in each of them, I can truly say, man, there are at least three teams here that could legitimately win this division. I don't know if I actually believe that about Washington, but I'm trying to figure out if Jaden Daniels will come back and look like rookie year Jaden Daniels and be a thing. So maybe I'd have them as a slight notch below, but there is zero surprise in my mind if the Cowboys or Eagles win their division, if the Bears, Lions, and Packers win their division, and if the Rams, Seahawks, and Niners win their division. So I don't know how you can phrase that as a weak NFC. And certainly not phrase it as the weakest the NFC has been in Kyle Shanahan's time with the Niners.
0: Yeah, I don't think that that's just accurate. You know, and you mentioned the divisions. I'm looking at the DraftKings odds to win the NFC North, and there's not much separating first from fourth. Even Minnesota's got a 5-1 chance to win the NFC North. It goes Detroit narrowly ahead of Green Bay and then ahead of Chicago. And same thing with the NFC South, which I know we threw that one away, but that thing is up for grabs. And even the NFC East, it's Philly, then Dallas, and then a big gap to Washington and the Giants. Yep. But I don't see, other than Arizona, and they're sitting here at plus 10,000 to win the NFC West, there's not really any singular team that's already being discarded like that in the NFC.
1: I'll tell you what, though. The original question that we're throwing out, I'm admittedly having a hard time with it. I'm having a hard time with that one. From a fan perspective, how many teams would I trade places with? I am not going to trade places with the Rams. No. How old is he, 38?
0: Something like that.
1: No. Why would I do that?
0: Because he's 38, and last year he was supposed to have this back problem, and, well, he played pretty damn well all the way through the NFC Championship game.
1: Yeah, he's awesome. He'll probably be awesome again this year, and then that'll probably be it.
0: I mean, it doesn't have to be. Brady played till he's 45.
1: They drafted a quarterback in the first round. They clearly believe that it's about to happen.
0: Right, and them drafting a quarterback in the first round is a big-time head-scratcher, and, you know, maybe he'll get a chance to play some games this year, and we can see.
1: I would imagine that they know more than we know about this, and I don't think the move would surprise me at all if indeed Matt Stafford and the Rams already know that this is his last year. Then it makes all the sense in the world, I would argue.
0: But even beyond that, and I'll give you that based on the fact that they used a first-round pick on a quarterback, but the roster beyond that is still very, very good.
1: For sure, but I don't think, like, if I said to you right now, Ty Simpson is quarterbacking this team this year, you still think the Rams are favored to win the Super Bowl, favored to win the West, favored to beat the Niners?
0: No.
1: I'd argue no on all of those fronts.
0: No, not as a rookie quarterback. Yeah,
1: exactly.
0: Now, if it is next year, and let's say the Rams win the Super Bowl, and Matthew Stafford just walks off into the sunset, and now it's going to be Simpson, he gets the job next year, they're probably not favorites to win the Super Bowl, but they'd be up toward the top.
1: I don't know.
0: Assuming that the roster is going to be like the roster is now.
1: Yeah, but I mean, with a total unknown at quarterback, you know this, a quarterback in the NFL, that's what determines spreads and odds and all of those things. That's the biggest swing when there's a quarterback out. So to me, if you're trading places Niners and Rams, you're basically saying all I care about is this year. That's what it feels like to me.
0: It also, to me it speaks to the 49ers roster itself being in a bit of a precarious spot with Trent is older, George is coming off an Achilles, and Ricky Pearsall may not be back, and some of your key guys are now getting to a spot age-wise where they're on the decline.
1: There's no question. At the same time, though, I don't think that, for instance, if Matthew Stafford leaves and the Rams are still littered with all of these great players, but then Trent Williams leaves, and give me another one, Christian McCaffrey severely declines, and Kyle Shanahan is deployed into the draft with, like, okay, we kind of need to look for a left tackle and a running back, but I've still got Purdy, who's 25, 26 years old. Like, to me, if you've got a good quarterback in the prime, you're always dangerous. You're always a competitor. Always.
0: And that's why I was taking Buffalo. If you, you know, if you're going to get a chance to just, you get Buffalo. All right, I'll take Buffalo. You got Josh Allen in his prime, and, you know, he is, to me, maybe it's the fantasy football prep I've been doing, but
1: he's the best player in football.
0: Yeah, he's a singular force for Buffalo, and I think that they did a lot this offseason to improve their wide receiver core as well.
1: Right, but okay, what if I took the Buffalo Bills and I compared them to the Golden State Warriors, at least in terms of narrative? This is what would bother me about being a Buffalo Bills fan. I'm with you if you painted me into a corner of you've got to trade being a 49er fan for another fandom. I'm with you. I would pick Buffalo. I'd pick Buffalo just because I know that they're going to be there in the end, and I've got the best player in football. But so many Warrior fans right now are accusing the organization of what? Not maximizing Steph Curry's career. Good Lord, Buffalo Bills. I would be getting to the point of frustration – in the Josh Allen era that the Bills had not done more –

0: namely on defense, but they've often kind of punted on the whole wide receiver idea. They move on from Stephon Diggs, and they're giving him guys. Last year, they got Keon Coleman and Khalil Shakir. I love that they went out and got DJ Moore this year. Like, go do that. Go give him something. But that's how I see that organization right now. I see from coach to defense, et cetera, et cetera. You've got the best player in football, and you still haven't even made a Super Bowl. That is a failure throughout the rest of the roster.
1: You could look at it that way, and you could also see that, you know, he was going up against Patrick Mahomes in Kansas City and their juggernaut years, and so that was a tough one to get over. But then you look at other losses in the playoffs that they suffered, head-scratchers, where games that they probably should have won, and now you have a new coach. And so I think that Buffalo, as an organization, is seeing kind of what you're laying out, which is, all right, we've been trying this and trying it, and so now we're going to bring in a new coach with a new mindset and bring in DJ Moore and hope that our offense can be good enough to, you know, buoy us to where we can make something happen.
0: I mean, I guess what I'm getting at, even though, like, that comparison, okay, yeah, you were going up against Patrick Mahomes. Well, the last time the Kansas City Chiefs beat the 49ers in the Super Bowl a few years ago, Mahomes will get all the credit. Kelsey's going to have the Taylor Swift of it all. They won that thing with their defense. They won that whole year, in fact, with their defense. And you can go look up Patrick Mahomes' stats that year and the fact that, hell, for 3.5 quarters, he was struggling to get a first down in that football game. Their offense wasn't great. Their defense was great. And that's what Josh Allen needs. Josh Allen needs somebody with the Buffalo Bills organization. And he's done a good job, by the way. He doesn't even take top dollar. He's done a contract that works a little bit with the organization. He's out here taking less money than Dak Prescott when he deserves twice as much. Get the guy a defense. The Buffalo Bills would win it all if they could get their defense cooking a little bit. So to me, that's the one where I would agree with you. I would trade. I am hard-pressed to pick any others. I really am. And I know that'll bother some of you. I'm hard-pressed to trade to fandom for another team with any other situation. I hear you on Rams, but Stafford being 38, for me, that's a no. When the quarterback that the Niners have is 25 or 26, I'll buy stock on the Niners' playoff future more so than the Rams right now, even with a handful of key older players on the roster.
1: And another one I would look at and probably trade with is Seattle because of what they have defensively and their head coach, who is a defensive-minded guy, and the marriage between the two. And you've got a quarterback who, he's a good quarterback. He's better than fine. He's good. He's not as good as Brock Purdy, I don't think.
0: I love what happens to people's voice. He's good.
1: He's good.
0: Yeah.
1: Like, Sam Darnold's probably the 16th best quarterback or maybe a little bit higher, but he now has gone through it and he's won. And what Seattle has as a franchise, they've got an identity, and their identity is we have a nasty defense and a great defensive-minded head coach and a great home field advantage and all the rest of it.
0: If Sam Darnold were a meal and the chef came by to ask how's the meal, the chef would walk away totally offended.
1: I mean, it's fine.
0: How's the meal?
1: That's good. Good.
0: Oh, is something wrong with it?
1: No, it's good. Yeah, it's good.
0: Okay.
1: Do you want the rest of that to go in a box? No, it's okay. I'm a little full. I gotta take the rest of it home. It's fine.
0: That chef is yelling at his staff. He's about to go Swedish chef when he gets into the back.
1: Yeah, it could be, but you know, ultimately, huh? Seattle just got a Michelin star. They won the Super Bowl.
0: Won the Super Bowl. 25 touchdowns, 14 picks last year.
1: For Darnold.
0: Mm-hmm.
1: He's good.
0: Yeah.
1: I mean, champion. Yeah. Held the Lombardi.
0: Yeah.
1: Got it done, so.
0: No, I mean, great job. But, I mean, we've had this conversation before. And you're not like this. Like, just because a quarterback won a Super Bowl, that doesn't make you a great quarterback. It doesn't. And the examples are, like, there's a bunch of them. I think it's a big clue. I think great players usually win the Super Bowl, but not all players who win the Super Bowl are great. I don't think Trent Dilfer was a great quarterback. I don't think Brad Johnson was a great quarterback.
1: Not Brad, man. He always catches strays.
0: Of course. I think Joe Flacco is good, but I wouldn't call him great. You could argue.

0: argue that one, I guess, a little bit. But I don't think Joe Flacco had a great career. A good career. Still going.
1: I was going to say, it's not over.
0: Yeah. But I would go with that mantra. Great. Like, a lot of great players win the Super Bowl, but just because you win the Super Bowl, it doesn't make you great. Well, and I think Sam Darnold is, he's really good. He's really good. But winning the Super Bowl doesn't make me go, oh, now Darnold's one of my, he's my top seven guys. No.
1: And
0: not.
1: And yeah, and I guess this is a national radio day. We talk about, you know, topics that kind of drive you crazy or topics that wear you out. This is one of the ones for me because you can put any label or any ranking on anything. Ultimately, football, unlike any other sport, is so complimentary in nature. So Sam Darnold's job last year was basically, don't screw up too much. Get the ball to JSN. We're going to pound the rock, and we're going to have our nasty defense. So,
0: right, but that's the, I would argue that that's what we're talking about. Eliminate all of the individual stuff. You get the entire franchise, and you're saying you would rather your team right now was the Seahawks.
1: Yes.
0: Yeah. See, I wouldn't. I wouldn't at all. To me, that's a recency bias. In my mind.
1: Yeah,
0: and it's a recency
1: bias. The way
0: bias.
1: I look at it is the Seahawks do something that most teams don't do. Like Houston is another one. I would look at them if I had more faith in their quarterback. I like the coach and I like the defensive identity. They might be the best defense in football.
0: Yep.
1: And so that is very appealing to me. They've got an identity. They play in a pretty weak division, which I think is part of it. But offensively, I'm not sold on C.J. Stroud, so I wouldn't trade for the Texans.
0: Yeah. That's interesting. So you're more sold on Darnold than you are on C.J. Stroud.
1: Yes, because
0: I think they're pretty similar in terms of their effectiveness.
1: I think Darnold is more consistent, and I think that there's more upside to C.J. Stroud. C.J. Stroud is a better player, but I think that he is prone to more mistakes. Sam Darnold is just, you know, you were saying, like, you go to a restaurant and the meal is served and the chef asks you. I was trying to think about what the meal would be. And Sam Darnold is basically like a pasta, like a marinara. It's a nice cream sauce, nothing too fancy, no like seafood in there. It's just like linguine marinara.
2: We remember how bad C.J. Stroud was last year, right?
0: I do, although the funny thing is if you go to his touchdown to interception ratio and put it up against Darnold's, who do you think was better? I mean,
2: Stroud's. I just can't get the playoffs out of my head. He couldn't complete a pass.
0: I totally.
2: Well, sorry, he could, but he could only do it to the other team.
0: Yeah, no, I get that. Don't forget, Darnold did the exact same thing the year before when the Vikings got to the playoffs. So this is where Dibbs's point is a completely fair one, which is what we do with quarterbacks is we'll grab that stat line or the performance at the end of the year and we'll hang that around them and completely eliminate what was going on with their team. Seattle was elite last year in the trenches, both sides of the ball. They were fantastic. That changes life for a quarterback. Houston was really good in the trenches on one side of the ball, but their offensive line is a joke. And C.J. Stroud.
2: And the receivers were all hurt.
0: The receivers were hurt. They were working with a late-round rookie running back who sort of got the job by default. This is not just making excuses for C.J. Stroud. It's a huge year for him, and the Texans are not sold on him yet, but I'm not selling that stock yet either. You know, he had some good years coming out of the gate, and I would like to see if the Texans were able to sort of fix what was going on around him, build a better scenario for him, and then see if he can get back to cooking a little bit. Not a great start that another receiver has already torn an ACL.
1: Yeah.
0: No. Again, you think the Niners have an issue in the wide receiver room. From Tank Dell to Jaden Higgins, I mean, what the hell? Nico Collins was in and out of the lineup last year. Good Lord. That wide receiver room. You believe Tank Dell is still, he's still kicking around with the Texans?
1: Yeah.
0: I think he's going to move up the charts now because of what happened to Higgins.
1: Somebody's got to.
0: Oh, my gosh.
1: I just think that, you know, C.J. Stroud, so good as a rookie. Year two was a big step back. Last year, step back up, and the playoffs happened. And I just look at Sam Darnold as maybe a little bit more consistent. He's got more experience now. But, again, I wouldn't trade into Houston. I'm still waiting to see on the quarterback.
0: Let's go to Dave in Fresno. Hi, Dave. Thank you for calling in. What's up?
3: Yeah, thank you for having me. I called because I'm listening, and I'm listening to your notion that the Bills are not maximizing enough of their roster for Josh Allen, and you're saying you wouldn't trade any team or situation for the Niners. I would ask you, are the Niners maximizing like Brock? I mean, are they what are they doing with the offensive line? Are they maximizing the safety position? Like, what are we doing at pass rush? Are they maximizing? So I just find it odd that you would criticize the Bills for not maximizing, but you look at your own team and say the same thing. You know, I know they've gone farther in the playoffs.
0: Exactly. Hey, Dave, slow down and say that again slowly, and then let that sink in, your own comment.
3: Yeah, they went to the Super Bowl.
0: Right. So, yes, I do believe that they're maximizing Brock Purdy. Have they been great every year? No. Have they got every position figured out? No. But I'll ask you, has Brock Purdy ever had a really good defense to pair with?
3: Yeah. I mean, he's had Fred Warner. He's had Bosa. I mean, the Bills did go after Von Miller that year. I mean, it wasn't for lack of trying.
0: Well,
3: it just didn't work out.
0: Yeah, going after and Von Miller being later in his career. Listen, you can call it a criticism if you want. I would rather call it an observation. And Dave, thank you for calling. I don't believe that Josh Allen has ever paired with a great defense. And I think if you could do that, if you were the Bills, you would have an advantage on every team in the NFL. But they haven't been able to do that yet.
1: Well, they did statistically. I don't have it in front of me anymore, but they were number one in the league in yards allowed. I think it was 2021. Mm-hmm. And, they had a great defense, and they were unable to convert that into, like you're saying, even a berth in the Super Bowl. So, as Josh Allen goes and he gets better, you do need to find a way to get that complimentary football in there, because when the Niners have been great, they've had a really good defense that can rush four and disrupt the quarterback, and you drop seven into coverage, and that way the 49ers are able to get by without having the best offense in football.
0: Yeah. Again, Josh Allen's a better player than Brock Purdy. So the fact that Brock Purdy has a way more illustrious playoff career than Josh Allen in fewer years, if I'm a Bills fan, that would piss me off. You've got the best player in football. So, and again, the comparison I made was the Bills and the Warriors. Do I believe the Warriors have maximized Steph Curry? Oh, there's a conversation there. You know what I mean? In his entire career? Well, hell yeah. I mean, have the Warriors put good people around Steph Curry? You're damn right they have. If we're going to give points for trying, well, then the Warriors get all the points in the world, too, because they tried to get Giannis, and they tried this, and they tried Paul George and Lauri Markkanen and all of that. But, yeah, I see, especially in recent years, the Bills look like they've not only not gotten to a Super Bowl, they're getting further away. And last year was an absolutely sparkling opportunity. Patrick Mahomes is out. Lamar Jackson is hurt. Both of them miss the playoffs, and you get beat. That, to me, if I'm a Bills fan, that stings. That stings.
1: No doubt.
0: That is a playoff you should have won. And they didn't. They didn't. So, I'm going to stick by that comparison.
1: Okay. I mean, the Warriors have titles and the Bills don't, and so let's try to think of what the NBA comp would be of a really, really good player who's been unable to get the help and actually get over the hump. Like Giannis got one, and Jokic has one, and all the rest of it. So last year is one of those ones that if Josh Allen never makes it to the Super Bowl, you look at last year and you think that was the time. You beat Jacksonville on the road. You go to Denver and lose in overtime, and it winds up to where it's Knicks and it's Drake May were the quarterbacks who would have faced off in the AFC Championship game.
0: Right, but Knicks couldn't make it.
1: Knicks couldn't. So it was Stidham against May, and you're home watching on TV. That's the one you look at and you think, man, that's the one.
0: In a driving storm.
1: Right. And
0: it was a terrible game.
1: It was.
0: It was such a terrible watch.
1: Well, especially because you knew what was going to happen because you had Jarrett Stidham who was going to quarterback that game. No chance.
0: So Fernando Mendoza.
1: Oh yeah.
0: He just threw a pick six and then he ran full speed down the field in order to try to tackle the Texan who was going the other way, and he made a valiant effort and a headlong dive, and he was able to get an ankle and a face full of turf as the Texan defender continued to run and went into the end zone. Wouldn't it be fun if, like, we could mic him up right now and ask him about it? I wonder if he would like to have that back. Actually, no, I don't want to have it back.
1: Exactly.
0: Because that was super fun, and it was a great lesson, and I can't wait to not make that mistake again.
4: Yeah. I did my best, guys.
1: He's going to learn from it, and yeah, he's going to be really eager about it. And I was watching as they cut to a close-up of his face after the pick, and yeah. He didn't look that angry.
0: Nope.
1: Not that he should be angry in a preseason game, but
0: I'm angry, Dad.
1: He looked a little bit like, oh, that just happened, and yeah. I ran a long way to try to get him, but couldn't get him, so there you go. Texans defense, am I right? Rearing its head again.
0: They're good.
1: Very good,
0: they're
1: yeah.
0: They're good. And I have a feeling that the C.J. Stroud and the offense thing is gonna work out a little bit better. But anyway, larger conversation that we're having, and it won't be any surprise to anybody. I think Niner fans, you don't have it perfect, but you got it pretty good. You got it pretty good. The team contends. They're right there. Are they the favorite right now? No. Do they have? This is the way I look at the whole like Trent Williams, Nick Bosa, George Kittle, Christian McCaffrey thing. They've got work to do. Most teams do at all times. It's kind of why I bring up the Bills the way I do. Like, they've got some work to do to get some better defensive players. The Niners have some work to do to replace some of their greats who are starting to age. With each one of them, how many years do they have to replace them? Like, how much longer can you wait before you're grooming a new left tackle? I'd argue that's urgent. That's immediate.
1: Yeah, but the hard part of that is the good left tackles usually go in the top 10 to 12 picks, and you don't usually pick in the top 10 or 12 because you're good.
0: That's correct.
1: So that becomes a challenge.
0: It does. You're also allowed to trade up.
1: And trade for a guy who's already a proven commodity.
0: Or there's a philosophical adjustment that I mean, we could at least debate. There's been a lot of talk about that this week because there's been so much comparison of Harbaugh and Shanahan. A lot of people are looking at the way those two build rosters. And if you look at what the Chargers do, especially in recent years since Harbaugh got there, man, do they draft offensive linemen. They draft them early. They focus on offensive line. Now, what's happened? They've all gotten hurt. All of them. Like, their offensive line has fallen apart last year, and it's off to a bad start this year. The Niners and Shanahan don't do it that way. And you can disagree with this. But the Niners don't spend big-time draft capital, and I mean big-time draft capital, early first-round stuff. They don't do left tackles. They don't do offensive linemen. They feel like they can find that in later ways, and whether they've done a good job of that or a mediocre job of that is certainly debatable. But, yeah, when Staley was going, the 49ers found a way to acquire Trent Williams. In actually what was a phenomenal trade. Maybe something like that is out there. You don't necessarily have to do it during the draft. But I think that one's more urgent. Running back, it feels like they're already at least attempting to work on that. Who's going to come in behind Christian? Tight end, working on it a little bit. I think they think Kittle's still got some years left. Defensive end with three ACL tears for Nick Bosa. I think they're working on it. I think that'd be my next priority after left tackle. So, but that's the way I look at it. Like, just because those guys are leaving doesn't mean you can't replace them. You've just got work to do.
1: But the replacement is going to be tough to have them replicate what those players have meant.
0: For
1: George
0: sure.
1: Kittle's a guy who has a good chance at being a Hall of Famer. I think Fred Warner's already got his ticket punched. Nick Bosa, if he can be healthy, he's on that trajectory, and Trent Williams is a slam dunk first ballot guy. So you can replace him, and it's important that you eventually do that. But unless you get really high draft capital, I'm looking at the Chargers right here. Joe Alt was the number 5 pick in the 2024 draft. So you're picking number 5, that tackle. This guy was really good, even though he's been hurt. He's available at 5. He wouldn't be available at 31 or
0: correct,
1: whatever.
0: Correct. So the multiple ways to do that. And you could say the same thing about the Rams. They've got an urgent need to start getting ready for replacing their quarterback. They've addressed it. Did they do it well? We don't know yet. My point is that position is the hardest one to replace and then be good again. So I feel like the 49er fan base is in better shape than maybe some would look at it, because, like, just simply because you've got a really good quarterback in his mid-20s. That, like that should be enough to keep you relevant. I'm not saying full Super Bowl contention all the time, but if you do a good job with the rest of your roster, even just a nice-ish job, you should be relevant for a long time with this coach-quarterback combo that you have.
1: You should be in the mix, but part of that does come down to what we talked about earlier, and we were discussing the draft, and are the 49ers actually good or bad at drafting? And this is where, when you have your quarterback making $53 million a year, and I don't think that that's this year, Mark. I think that this year the cap hits not even $30 million for Brock Purdy, and then, you know, it ramps up as the contract goes on. But when he starts to make bigger money, it's incumbent upon the 49ers to have hit on some of these guys. That way, you've got the cheap drafted talent that you can just plug in for 3 or 4 years, and you don't have to go out there and sign expensive free agents to fill those spots.
0: Yeah, I completely get it. I completely get it. But if what we're talking about is overall positioning, current situation, plus the idea that you will be in good shape to compete going forward for a number of years, I'm not saying the Niners are in the number one hole, but top five, I think, as far as overall situations. There's a lot of teams out there I like where they're at. I like where the Packers are at.
1: Yep.
0: They've got a young quarterback. I like the way they structure the finances of their offense. 49ers have a young quarterback. These two teams have really good coaches. The Bills have the best player in the NFL. The Chiefs are there. The Chargers, who they play tonight, I think are a real interesting one. If they can just have health on their offensive line, I think they're the underbelly of this whole thing, man. That's my underdog of the year. That team has answers at almost every position, and now they've got a really good coach. Now, when does he start wearing everybody out? His MO is that in another 2 to 3 years, people are going to start getting annoyed with one another. We'll see. But I think he's a good coach. I think they've got a phenomenal quarterback. I like their running back. I like their young receiver. I love their defense. So there's a lot of situations that are good. But if you're blending now and what's going forward, yeah, the Niners are not perfect. But for me, they're one of the top five organizations right now in football for which I would like to root.
1: Yeah, you would put them certainly in the top eight. And whether or not you look at a situation like Chicago, where they've got a good young quarterback still on a rookie deal, and they've got a coach who seems to have figured out exactly what he wants to do with the quarterback. I think Chicago this year is an interesting team, and the Chargers are one. I was telling you earlier, I've been going through the win totals and trying to figure out where we're going to go on overs and unders, and the Chargers, their total's at 9.5, and if you look at their schedule, they have the worst rest disadvantage in the past 26 years.
0: Yep.
1: Four teams that are coming off a bye that they will face. That's brutal.
0: I think it's probably, we can just put this out there. That is a thing. You rate that higher than I do.
1: I rate it higher than the majority of people.
0: Yeah, you do.
1: And I could, and I will continue to browbeat you with some of the actual stats that go along with it. Teams do, you know, heads straight up and against the spread.
0: But you did this last year. Like, we looked at the results from last year.
1: Oh, yeah?
0: And the teams that had the highest disadvantage, they missed the playoffs, but they're all crappy teams. And
1: I think the Niners were one of them.
0: Last year?
1: Not this past year, the year before, I think.
0: Yeah, I thought when we looked at 2025, like, the Bills had one of the worst disadvantages, but still a good team because they have Josh Allen.
1: Right.
0: So I think it's a thing, but I think you can overcome it if you have good players.
1: You can.
0: That's kind of what I'm getting
1: at. And I just think that the Chargers this year, they are a good team, and I love the quarterback, and you mentioned the receiver, good running back, but they do have a tough schedule because they have to face the NFC West as well.
0: We're sponsored by the California Office of Traffic Safety, 888-957-9570. One of the weirdest stories any of us have heard in a long time came out today. A lot of people talking about it. We should dive into it a little bit next here on Willard and Dibbs.
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3: 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Trade embargoes? Thomas Jefferson tried them. Rent too high? 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

0: I'm sure it's like National Second Oldest Sibling Day. National Fun Umbrella Day.
1: Let's see. Today's National Days. It is it's National Radio Day.
0: Okay, I partake.
2: Hello, Willard. Hello, Dibs.
1: It is National Bacon Lovers Day.
0: Okay.
1: I don't know who the hell is. Who's not on that list? Isn't that everybody? It's National Everybody Day.
0: Because everybody loves bacon?
1: Who the hell's like, I hate bacon?
0: Yeah, I don't. Whatever. I didn't eat meat for 30 or so years. I didn't really miss bacon. Bacon is, I don't know. Bacon's got to be at the right time for me. I'm not just a guy who just, give me some bacon.
3: Might be your coldest take of all time.
0: It's fine.
1: Yeah. National Hazy IPA Day.
0: I like a hazy now and again.
1: Great. Let's drink. Yeah. Sierra Nevada. Hazy IPA. Anyway.
4: Let's go to Dibs, half in the bag.
1: It is National Chocolate Pecan Pie Day.
0: No, it's not. Now, that's just stupid. Why would you ruin chocolate by mixing in pecans?
1: Okay, you and I have never been more in agreement than we are right now. Do not. No, because Grandy's just going to turn it into a bunch of drops.
3: No,
1: I'm not doing it.
0: Do not ruin chocolate with your nuts. Willard is 100% correct. It could be something like that you were going to say.
1: I was going to change the order.
0: Gotcha.
1: Yeah.
0: Keep your nuts out of my chocolate.
1: Don't put your nuts in the chocolate. It ruins it. Have you ever made a flat of brownies?
0: Yes.
1: Do you ever put nuts in it?
0: No, that would be nuts.
1: Thank you. Because if you did, you ruined it.
0: And I'm not putting pecans in there, certainly. Is that the end of the national days?
1: No, there's one more. You're going to really love this one.
0: Okay.
1: It's a big one now. It is National Accessible Air Travel Day.
0: Okay. I mean, I'm here for that.
1: I don't even know what that means. Like, if it was National Air Travel Day, fine. What are we talking about, like, accessible?
0: It's for people who need extra access, like those who are...
1: Are you sure?
0: Yes. And I'm looking at it right here.
1: Okay.
0: Focuses on the need for accessible air travel for people with disabilities.
1: Got it. Okay. All right.
0: And I don't even know if you're supposed to say disabilities anymore. It's like you have other abilities or limited mobility. I'm not sure, but
1: okay.
0: I'm here for that.
1: We highlight the need for accessible air travel for people with disabilities. I agree.
0: One of my son Quest's best friends from kindergarten on has been in a wheelchair for about 15 years. And she always shares on Instagram when she travels back east, what an unbelievable task it is. And so, yes, let's get more accessibility for people who need it to travel. That's the best one.
1: I wonder if their offices had granola bars.
0: Yeah, I doubt it.
1: Okay.
0: I doubt it.
1: Yeah. All right, so there's your national day calendar for August 20th.
0: Nice.
1: Don't put your nuts in the chocolate. I stand by that. I stand by that. But August 20th is a different day as well. It's all of those things. And it's also the day that we done damn lost our minds. Okay? Which one's the best one to play here, Grandy? Do we want to do Pete Tamel? Do we want to do Adam Schefter?
3: Do the first one. It kind of explains what this is more than anything else.
1: Okay. This is on the Pat McAfee Show. Pete Tamel.
5: The class of 2022, right now, the players who have played 4 years and didn't take a redshirt, who have gone on, may now be eligible. And local state courts, like this one in Louisiana, have ruled some of them eligible. We're waiting for the appellate court ruling on the appeal of the Colorado case, the Wisney case. Could happen today, maybe tomorrow. It was supposed to happen yesterday. That could potentially take this very narrow field of specific state court rulings and widen it a little bit to maybe dozens more players. Again, we don't want to overstate that there's just going to be this flood of guys from camps, but there could be a significant amount, probably dozens, Pat, of fringe NFL players who only played four seasons, were four and done, who went pro because their eligibility was up, who may potentially be granted this extra year. And certainly the optics that come with this

0: are wild, Pat. They're mind-bending. We see a guy get a sack for the Tampa Bay Buccaneers, and he could be potentially suited up for LSU, or who knows, fill in your pretty logo on the side.
1: Okay. Everybody grab that. Go to an NFL camp. After 4 years in college, get cut, go back to college, play more football.
2: Makes perfect sense.
1: It does.
2: You have eligibility, and they were spelling it out. I was watching this morning, and you know the alternative is, okay, so you get cut, and now you're on a practice squad, and you're making about $12,000 a week, or you can go back to college and make five times that amount, and you know, you can play your final year of college.
1: Oh, listen, I'm not coming after anybody who has opportunities. Use your opportunities. I'm more talking about, like, how have we arrived at this point? And, you know, maybe we can, like, we got a few minutes here. Maybe we can talk about this a little bit more tomorrow or next week or whatever. This isn't going anywhere. But I am arriving at, and this is from someone who has been pro-player movement, taking care of the players, sharing in the profits in college. I've been for that all my life. But the Wild West nature of what has taken over college football, to the fact that people can change teams every year, now you can go pro and come back, and apparently Stanford and Cal are also on the East Coast. I don't understand what the hell's going on anymore. I can't keep track, and I understand this is all in the area of player empowerment, but it just also, it feels to the fan like complete and total lawlessness.
2: It is.
1: There's absolutely no organization to what's going on anymore. I can't follow it.
2: You just nailed it in two sentences. It is complete lawlessness, and there is no organization. And that organization is the NCAA, and they have lost their way, they've lost control, and now the courts are basically saying, NCAA, you no longer are the boss here. We're going to go ahead and make these decisions because you've done screwed it up so much. And I do think that this is leading to the end of the NCAA at some point, maybe just for college football. But this is just, like you said, the Wild West. Makes sense to me that a player gets cut, you go back to college. You remember the old days where if you declared for the draft in the NBA,
1: that was it.
2: You couldn't go back.
1: If you smelled an agent, you were done.
2: Right. And so now maybe we've gone too far in the other direction, but
1: so,
2: this just, it makes sense to me because it is the Wild West out there.
1: Speaking of going too far, 307, brownies are ruined. If there aren't nuts, you guys are nuts.
2: Okay.
1: Don't put your nuts in the chocolate. I would never tell someone not to listen to this show, but I've never been more diametrically opposed to another human being than I am to our most recent texter. Love you. Thank you for listening. Thank you for engaging. I don't know what else to say. I don't know what else to say. So that's just a bad take.
2: Yeah, people put walnuts in there, I suppose. I mean, I'm not going to put like a pistachio.
1: Don't put your nuts in the chocolate. What's about to happen on the radio station here on National Radio Day?
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0: One of the best segments of the day.
1: Well, there it is. Then lucky all of you, you get to hear it again. And that's
2: Boosh.
1: Brought to you by Fremont Bank. Here for you, here for good. Did you want to do it again tomorrow?
2: We'll do one more this week.
1: Okay, let's try one more. And for dibs, for Grandy, and for pasta, I'm Mark. Shoot your shot. It's all you got. Don't put your nuts in the chocolate.
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2: 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National Radio Day. 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And we're going to start like we always start with the crossover. Everybody in the house tonight, Steiny, Guru, Willard, and Dibs. And they start off by talking about national radio. What does radio mean to them? It's a good question. They, you know, everybody has kind of different answers to that, and the crew especially. And then they talked about the Golden State Valkyries last night, a game against the Minnesota Lynx. They lost again to the Lynx. Their Lynx are kind of a tough nut to crack in the WNBA this season as they stand in first place. So they talk a little bit about that as well. So let's hear right now from the crossover, Willard, Dibs, Steiny, and Guru, right here on Best of the Game on 95.7 The Game.
3: How are you guys doing today?
4: How we excellent.
3: Happy National Radio Day, baby.
4: To those who celebrate.
5: Oh,
4: yes.
5: Yeah.
4: Yes. Yes.
5: For those who partake,
3: that
5: it's great.
3: That's great.
5: Cheers.
3: Man. Yeah. That's a four.
5: All kinds of snacks out there, which is pretty exciting.
3: I had a Twix.
5: Yeah, and some candy and chips. And
4: oranges and grapes.
3: I saw that.
5: Yeah. Right.
4: For those who celebrate.
5: Exactly. Yeah. But you will find by the end of the day when we leave at, whatever, 5:58, the oranges will survive more than the chips the candy will because it's radio.
3: Let me ask you this. What did I mean this? What's radio mean to Dan Dibley?
5: Radio means everything to me. Radio means, as a kid, I was able to have that little transistor radio where you had to pull the antenna up and you had to tune it in and you'd hear Bill King and Holy Toledo's and, you know, the Raiders and the Warriors, and he would do the A's. You'd hear the Giants. And so for me, radio was it, because I'm old enough, and Steiny, you're the same, and you guys are kind of in the same ballpark where back in the day you had six channels,
3: there,
5: and one
3: is.
5: Of them was Channel 9, and so on TV, you got one game on a Saturday, and other than that, your sports was the radio.
3: Wow. And Will, I'm interviewing you, Will. When did you know what? I want to talk radio. This might be my profession.
4: Very early.
3: College?
4: Way before that.
3: Ooh.
4: I used to sit in front of the TV and record myself, turn the sound off on Giants games, and myself in my dad's office when I was probably, I don't know, 12.
3: Doing the play-by-play.
4: Yeah. I think it's an unbelievable medium and platform through which you can connect in a way that feels like one-on-one.
3: Wow.
4: To everybody listening.
3: Having a beer at the table.
4: Right,
3: huh?
4: And the art form, the free form of it. This is a fun sort of quick realization that I had years ago. And I was having an interview this is well before it was NBC Sports Bay Area.
3: Okay.
4: What was it before that?
6: Comcast Sports Bay Area.
4: Even before that, was
5: Sports
4: it Fox?
5: Sports Channel is what it was way back.
4: So,
3: Fiziak.
4: Y'all remember Ted Griggs?
3: Sure.
5: Yeah. Oh, man.
4: So
5: mentor.
4: Years ago, I'm in, and I don't even know if it was an interview. It was a get to know you with Ted Griggs. And this is a long, long time ago. And Ted says to me, because I was on the radio and I was talking to him about TV, and he goes, one thing you have working for you is I think that radio people can.

0: and transition to TV very easily, provided that their eyes don't do anything weird when the red light comes on. Now, the other way around is a challenge, because I've heard TV people try to go to radio, and TV people, if that's what you're used to doing, you had 90 seconds, and you do your little TV cast, and it's
1: DeVoe
0: scripted.
1: Talks about that.
0: Right? I've got my teleprompter, and I'm going to read it, and then we go to break. And he goes, and I've watched TV people on the weekend or whatever, they'll come in, and they're like, oh, come fill in and do the radio. 90 seconds into their 28-minute segment, they're like, I'm out of stuff to say. And so the free forum, the free flowing of this to me is
1: beautiful,
0: a joy.
1: Yeah. Well said, guys.
0: Kind of like this segment, right? It's what makes this segment the number one rated sports segment, radio segment in the Bay.
2: You know what I'd like to see? How important each of us are to that. Like, so if I were to leave right now and the ratings stay the same, then, as the kids say, what are we really doing?
0: They might stay the same for a day. I don't know.
1: But why have those thoughts? You're not that guy. Yeah. But you are that guy.
2: Come on, man.
1: It's okay.
2: It's great. Everything's great here at Radio Land.
0: Yeah.
1: Radio Land.
2: I'll just say this, just because, you know, I'll try to be sincere. I'm going to try to do this, Dibs and Goo. I'm going to try to tell Mark the experience I had with TV and radio.
1: Okay, go ahead.
2: But he'll probably tell me I was wrong.
0: Well, you are.
2: But so I actually found, like, sidelines much tougher than once I got on the radio.
0: Okay.
2: Because it was too hard to, like, I love being able to get into nuance on radio and really explain where you're at. TV was, you got 60 seconds to make your point, and it's like, you make it, but there's no way you can tie up all loose ends in 60 seconds. You just can't. And so you always, you bring something up in 60 seconds, and then people can say, well, what about this on radio? Then you can say, well, this is what I think about that and that. And you can just go so much deeper, which I
1: enjoy. Would you doubt
2: enjoy.
1: Yourself? Like, did I get it all? Did I capture it all in the 60 seconds?
2: Yeah, I did.
1: Is that, like, in your head?
2: Yeah, absolutely. And then you realize you didn't, you know, you got to be better at being succinct. You got to make your point clear. And if you misspeak, you got to just, TV's it's harder for me.
0: I don't
2: have to look at the camera.
0: Exactly.
2: You know, it's different.
0: The free-flowing nature of what we do. How many times, for instance, and I think your show is one of the best at this, you'll, like, freely admit when all you guys are like, oh, well, we're in an awkward spot right now.
2: Right.
0: Do you know what I mean?
3: It's no man's land.
0: You can't do that on TV.
1: No. I love it.
0: There's no room for you to mess up a word. There's no room. You're just like, oh, well, that's the end of that. This just went sideways, and now you're going to end up on awful announcing. That's right.
2: Is that site still around?
0: Oh yeah,
2: fantastic. I love that site.
0: Didn't you bring it up yesterday? They did the Major League Baseball announcer rankings.
3: Yep, they did their annual announcer rankings. And
0: don't tell them. Where do you think the Giants crew came in? What place?
2: Number one.
1: Yeah, I was gonna say one.
3: Two.
0: I was offended that they weren't.
4: Two.
2: Oh God, I'm not even sure I can name number one.
1: I think I got it.
0: Go.
1: The Mets.
0: Nope.
3: No.
2: Well, it's certainly not the Yankees.
0: Also correct. Not the Yankees.
3: It's also not the Athletics, who came in 30th. Shout out Jenny Kavnar and company. I'm just saying it because we're talking about the topic.
1: I don't know why I laughed. I listened to it.
3: Yeah. I didn't do the rankings, okay?
1: Not the Nationals.
2: I don't even know who does whose games.
3: How about
2: the guy in Seattle everybody loves? Will Sims.
1: Give it to me.
0: That's the San Diego Padres, and they're wrong. I have a ton of respect for the Padres crew. They're very good.
1: I can hear them now.
0: They are not Kruk, Kipe, Miller, and Fleming.
1: Wow. That's the trifecta. Yeah.
0: Orsillo, Mark Grant, Mudcat.
3: Yep. Jesse Agler, who's very good.
0: He's excellent.
3: Very good.
0: It's a very good group. Yep. It's a very good group. It is not, and no one is, Kruk, Kipe, Miller, and Fleming.
3: And I wonder, like, where they go next year in the annual analysis. If they plummet to, like, 17th, then, I mean, to your point, Steiny, about what if you left the crossover? If this whole thing tanks, well, then you're the guy. Right. And if the Giants suddenly now are ranked 11th or 14th, well, it's all about Kruk.
2: Mm. I didn't read the story today, but there was a story, I believe, in the standard about, I guess, Kipe's going to have to make some decisions. Well, which is yes or no, I guess. He's got to decide whether he's coming back, and he said it's going to be really hard.
0: He's for him struggling. To well, I mean, just imagine he probably wants to keep broadcasting, but then you say yes, and then you show up the first day, and your work spouse is not there.
2: Right,
0: it's a whole new normal.
2: Well,
0: that's your favorite phrase, Guru.
2: Yeah. It's very different from like Guru and my dynamic, where if one of us left, the other would definitely keep showing up. You know what I mean?
1: Yeah.
2: It'd probably make our jobs a little easier, right?
1: Yeah, the best.
2: If I weren't here, you'd be like, okay, you know what? I'll sign that 10-year deal now.
1: We got in a fight, but we really didn't.
2: I don't remember this.
1: I got a big friend. His name's Dodger Pete. So he's all in on what's going on with the Dodgers. And he sent me this. I like to read it. You guys remember the Montreal Expos?
0: Of course.
1: Yep. They just sent out a tweet.
0: I saw it. It's great.
1: You haven't seen it, right?
2: Was it on Twitter?
1: Yeah.
2: I know.
1: Okay. Working to bring back the Expos is temporarily on hold while we start up several life insurance companies. So you get it.
0: So first
1: we
0: of all.
1: We got into this. And
0: first of all, this Expos social media feed is, it's a little bit of it's a joke feed.
1: Right. Yeah, right.
0: Right? Like they pretend all the time like they're trying to bring the Expos back. This was another opportunity that they took.
1: Dirty do the Dodgers look right now,
0: took
1: man.
0: A shot at what's going on with the Dodgers. And
1: there's a lot.
0: There's a lot.
3: Yep.
0: There's a ton.
3: Between both those L.A. teams, and, you know, there's a lot going on. Yet, when you think about what goes on in our country in general, a lot of times when people who are millionaires or billionaires or whatever you are, the powerful people, you normally go unchecked. And whether it's a slugger who also is a really good starting pitcher who is able to sidestep a gambling investigation, or you are a multi-billionaire owner of a franchise, then you probably don't have to answer to the same things as other people.
0: Well, I don't really like to get into the whole karma thing, because I think people use it against people when stuff went a little bit sideways. But this one makes me laugh, and it makes me laugh like belly laugh really, really hard. Because there's two things. First of all, and a lot of the national media participated in this too, they have been self-congratulatory for so many years with regard to Dodger ownership. And the constant thought has been, don't get mad. Your owner could do this too.
1: Right.
0: Well, no, they couldn't. Because without being eloquent about this, because it's lengthy and complex, the Dodgers ownership has been financially cheating. That's the quickest way that I can say it. It's also funny because how many Dodger fans do you know who cried like crazy and are still furious with the Houston Astros? For what? Well, for cheating. Mm-hmm. Oh, they got robbed of their World Series for cheating. Well, now you've won back-to-back championships, and it's a very different kind of cheating. It's not as direct. I won't compare the two as the same.
1: It's dirty, though.
0: But it's dirty. It's cheating.
1: And where's this going? Where is it headed?
0: It's real quiet in L.A.
1: All that deferred bread?
3: I mean, it's legal. And I mean, how they got the money to go ahead and pay these deferred payments, that's the part that's shady.
1: All right.
3: But what they are doing to circumvent the salary cap, that's well within the rules that have been set up.
2: Kind of a sobering game last night for the Valks.
0: Yeah, you got outclassed.
3: Yeah, I thought you put it perfectly earlier when you talked about, you know, when you go up against a team like that, a team that's just flat better than you, and you hang your hat on defense, and your defense was great yet again, but the Lynx, quietly, they also have a very good defense. And when it comes time to get a bucket, and I said this yesterday on our show, the one thing that the Valks really lack, and Mark likes to call this person the, hey, you score. Like, late in the clock, it's like you can throw to whomever. The Valks don't have that player. Like, Gabby Williams is great, but she can't just go out there and, you know,
1: They do it by committee.
3: She can't do what Olivia Miles does and, you know, go out there and get a bucket. And, you know, Caitlin Clark and some of the other great individual scorers. The Valks are a great team, and they hang their shingle on defense. But when you go up against a team as good with more offensive talent, you're going to have a hard time.
1: Yeah. And they won't play Minnesota every night or every game, but hopefully I saw Cal Commie tweet this morning, maybe the Aces knock off Minnesota in the playoffs.
0: You never know.
1: And then they do it for you, and then you take your chances. But there's no doubt that the Valkyries, it almost makes it more special they don't got that type player that we're talking about where we could just give you the ball, the Steph Curry.
0: I mean, to your point, I've said this a bunch of times about college football when people start talking about who should be invited to the championship round.
1: Yeah.
0: And they do it by saying, this team is better than that team over there, so they should get invited. I'm like, sports is not about who's better. Sports is about who wins. So I don't, like, yes, the Lynx are better.
1: Yeah.
0: But they got to go win.
1: Yep.
0: Right? The Warriors have been the better team and not won. Yeah.
2: Like, I think the Valkyries are basically playing to their potential.
0: I agree.
2: And if it's enough, it would be surprising to me. They're playing to their potential. They're ahead of schedule. They're doing all those things, but I don't think they've got enough to win it. You know, Nahegan said something interesting, and you know, I just said to him, and I should, can you not steal this for today, just in case?
0: In case
2: we're dry tomorrow.
0: No promises.
2: Okay. I said, yeah, it's going to be interesting to see. You know, when Valk's fans. Like, it's fun now, and they're getting better,
1: yeah.
2: But, you know, when will expectations come, if they will? And he said, oh, God, the Valkyries are playing with more house money than anybody for the next, like, 5 years. And I was like, I don't think so.
1: Neither
2: I'm like, and the Warriors are still recently removed from a title, and it feels like all their goodwill is gone among the fans. Not all of them, but you know what I mean? Like... The Warriors aren't playing with house money because of 2022 anymore. So I just think it's an interesting question. Like, and we may not need an answer because they may win a round this year and then win it all next year. You know what I mean?
0: They could, but I kind of buy his premise, and it might be for a different reason. Because they're brand new, you know, that whole, like, I'm sick and tired of coming in second place or third place thing usually comes from years of falling short. Like, 49er right. fans are now impatient because it's been 30 years, more, in fact, since they've won a Super Bowl. The Valkyries will not be playing with that kind of fan emotion. There hasn't been enough time for people to build up anger, I'm wondering.
2: Well, it's like they've set up an environment where, I don't want to say it's about the experience, but so far it's about the experience.
0: A different fan base. Right
2: no
0: now.
2: Doubt.
0: It's a little bit.
2: No doubt.
0: It's some overlap, but it's a different fan base.
2: I think, you know, the expectations will come the more they win, pretty much.
3: But the fan base has no scars, to your point.
2: Right.
3: Like the Warrior fan base, if you're an old fan like I am, where you went through so many decades of misery and then you had the great four titles, it's like, yeah, you almost can't hurt me. I'd like you to be good again and win again, but I've already gone through it.
1: If a great timeout was bad.
3: Right. I mean, there was so much of that. And if you're a younger Warrior fan, you know only the good times. And so now that these years have gone by, four straight years where you haven't been team, you can be a little bit more hurt. And the Valks, they're 2 years in, and they've gone to two playoffs in a row, and Valhalla is maybe the most entertaining venue in all of sports.
1: And you're a number two seed. So if you keep that standard up, then I think the expectations grow a little in regard to, like, we've been here and done that. What's going to happen come the playoffs?
0: I'll go ahead and say this, though. I know. I hope this comes out right. Like, how many people do you know, yes, we're into it, yes, the building is rocking,
1: yeah,
0: but that kind of fan who is emotionally down and upset and really, like, bummed when they lose. Do you know what I mean?
2: Well,
0: because the Valkyries and the Lynx right now kind of feel like the Niners and the Seahawks did at the end of the year last year. The Niners are good, but there's one team that's got their number at the end. And that ticked a lot of people off. Like, that was a great year that finished with an embarrassing blowout defeat.
1: Right.
0: When you get outclassed like that. So is a Valkyries fan today just like, what are we doing, man? We got to build a roster that can beat the Lynx.
1: I wouldn't be.
2: I do think we have in our audience a legitimate Valkyries fan.
0: And no doubt.
2: And it's Bleacher Dave.
0: Okay.
2: Like, he calls in and he kind of wants to talk about him. And he called in today. Yeah. And he was just like, that team is good. We're just not there. You know, did you, like,
1: No anger. Just yeah, we're
2: no
1: not
2: anger.
1: There.
2: Just, you know, that team is really good. They got a couple players. They got two players that are better than our best player. And, you know, we got a little ways to go. And
1: but they're
2: I think
1: not the
2: he
1: champs.
2: Represents kind of the typical fan. Like, 2 years in, he's not, we can't beat the, why can't we beat the Lynx?
0: Right.
2: You know, well, maybe because you only had 2 years so far in the league. So, yeah, I think it'll come. It, you know,
1: but
2: they win around. Like, if they win around this year and then lose to the Lynx or something, people expect one or two more players and they can challenge next year.
0: I mean, I'll throw this out there, though. The first Valkyries game I went to last year, it still struck me. They lost and then got a standing ovation at the end of the game.
1: Who was it against?
0: I don't even remember.
1: Okay,
0: I don't even remember.
1: I'm random.
0: Like, and I've never seen that in a professional sporting event.
1: You should be mad.
0: I don't need you to be mad, but have you ever thought of giving the Warriors a standing O when they lost to the Nuggets?
1: They did a standing O while they were doing
2: the great timeout era.
0: What? It was just, I'd never seen that before.
1: They were up, and I was like, why is everybody getting up? It was player introductions last night, and the fans were up. They don't do that at the Warrior game.
0: They're doing them when Steph comes out.
1: Yeah.
0: But, yeah.
1: I mean, they were up, Dibs. Like, let's
3: go.
1: Doubt. This is another exercise.
3: And, I mean, if you go there to Valhalla, you know that it's going to be just that. It's going to be a sellout, and it's going to be a passionate fan base. And they've backed it up this year by winning a lot more games than they've lost. And then even yesterday, okay, you haven't beat the Lynx ever in your history, and yet you don't have your dauber too far down because you're still the number two seed.
2: Well. I mean, it's been a great start for them. There's no doubt about it. And I also think, and I'd have to check the attendance figures, but you can't tell me playing at home isn't tough for opponents coming to Chase.
0: Big time.
2: Like, not every team sells out.
0: No.
2: Not every team gets 17,000. So when an opposing team comes in here, they're getting an environment that most teams don't get when they – some teams don't get when they get into a visiting environment.
0: I think that's one of their best selling points to free agents.
2: I do too, actually.
0: Is the environment, the fan base, all of that.
2: Mm.
0: And it is. And maybe this will change through the years, but it's a very positive environment.
2: No doubt.
1: They went on a little run at the end, and I got to 5 or 7, and I was like, is this building going to oracle? Are they going to? It didn't happen. I understand why, but I had that thought. The place was going crazy.
3: A little bit, and I mean, they had dug such a hole, and were they, like 4 of 27 or something from three? It was just a rough night shooting the basketball.
0: I walked the dog.
1: Okay.
0: And do you know what I mean by that? If the Niners went down by 21,
1: I'm going to take a little break.
0: I'm grinding on, like, can we come back? I watched the first half last night, and I'm like, I'm going to walk the dog.
1: I was shocked they got down to 7. I was like, okay.
0: They got outclassed.
2: What do you guys got coming up?
1: And who?
0: Well, yes, the show.
1: Okay.
0: And then who? It would be Dan Dibley and me. On the show.
1: Well, I know.
0: And then also Mikey M. Mikey M. Okay. NFL Network is actually going to be on in 21 minutes. Obviously, the game is on NFL Network tonight. So they're down in LA. And
1: what are we looking for tonight? Just no injuries, right?
0: Well, always that. For me, Kalen Black.
1: Yeah, no.
0: Kalen Black. That's the guy I want to see tonight. Tote the Rock.
1: Yeah.
0: That's what I want to see.
3: Let's see who plays left guard when and
1: is
3: how
1: it
3: they
1: a good
3: look?
1: Thing that they it's a battle steal? With 2 weeks left.
3: It has to be a good thing.
1: Okay.
3: And the things that I've been reading, it seems like Connor Colby's not going to be the guy.
1: Yeah.
3: So you might be down to just a two-man rotation at left guard, and you'll figure out who can be that person. And then from there, the big question going forward is, can you run the ball more effectively than last year? Because that, honestly, was the biggest, I think, detriment to the offense was you didn't have a consistent run game.
4: All right, good stuff from the crossover with Willard Dibbs, Steiny Guru. 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We're sponsored by AC Transit. 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

0: You give me the date, Joe, and I will be there with you.
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0: Book it right now.
3: 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Baldy is coming. 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
1: Hey, it's Jen Hatmaker. 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

0: to the game here on 95.7 The Game. Steven Rizzotto with you for the next little bit less than a half an hour or so, all the way until 7 o'clock as we recap some of the best moments from the day that was here on 95.7 The Game. We heard from the crossover, and we're going to move forward just a little bit to comments made by Fox Sports' Jeff Schwartz. Of course, Jeff Schwartz was a former offensive guard in the NFL, played for a while there, and now he is on Fox Sports. And he mentioned on one of his shows that it was important to sell stock in the San Francisco 49ers. And what did he mean by that exactly? Willard and Dibs are going to listen to the sound right now. We're going to hear from them. But kind of an interesting sentiment, right? Sell the stock in the San Francisco 49ers. Why? Let's take a listen. Willard and Dibs react to Jeff Schwartz's comments. And you'll hear Jeff Schwartz's comments right here on Best of the Game.
1: Hey, when I say the 49ers and the draft, how's that combo go for you?
2: I'm not liking it early.
1: You're not,
2: but
1: wait, what do you mean? This year? Or
2: no,
1: just in general?
2: In general, like
1: okay.
2: The day one and the day two picks, they don't always work out, but watch out on day three because they've done very, very well. And I have the sheet somewhere in my pile. We went through the thing and we graded the Niners by round. And I think the first and second round, they were getting D minuses, but
1: yep.
2: By the late rounds, they were doing quite well.
1: Yeah, well, sure. I mean, if you want to go back, you know, historically and start talking about the current drafted 49ers who we love and where'd you get them? Sure, your mind goes there. Purdy 7th, Kittle 5th, Fred Warner's a 3rd. Nick Bosa's a 1, Deebo Samuel's a 2. And so we could start going through all of them. But I don't even know that the conversation right now might not be about the great 49ers and the drafts of 6-7 years ago. It's more a recency thing. And the feeling is that around Trey Lance and beyond, there has been this gap where there was a good solid 3-year period where the Niners really, really screwed up. And I don't know if I necessarily buy that on the full. I'm not going to sit here and say they did great, but I don't know if it's always as bad as people like to pitch it. I don't know if all of you have noticed, but if you go on social media or sometimes even if you tune into the radio, things can skew a little negative
2: yeah,
1: sometimes.
2: Yeah, just a little
1: I
2: bit.
1: I don't
2: huh?
1: know. Is that me or did y'all notice that? Is it me?
2: Well, it's not only the radio, it's social media. And much like our earlier caller talking about the injury narrative, as you start to go through some of these ideas, like the Niners, they suck at drafting. And Mike Dunleavy is a terrible general manager. And, you know, all the other narratives that are out there, if you want to like dig in and check on facts and compare the Niners draft to other teams' draft, they're probably not the worst. They aren't the best. They're probably somewhere in between.
1: I mean, there's nothing I can do for you with the 2023 draft. There's nothing, like, even I, right? There's nothing I could do.
2: That's when they had no first, no second, and they squandered all their thirds.
1: So, there you go. I mean, well, is Jair Brown squandered?
2: No.
1: I mean, it might be. Probably starting safety.
2: It's fine. As a third-round pick, I mean, he...
1: Jake Moody was squandered.
2: Right.
1: That was a squandered third-round pick.
2: Yep.
1: The rest of the draft goes Latu, Luter, Beal, Winters, Willis, Bell, and Graham. That's the rest
2: it's
1: of
2: it. It's not great.
1: No, it's not. But I do think you have to at least take into account, put it this way, I'm not going to ding you for the Trey Lance pick twice. Like, they didn't have a first or a second round pick. That was because of a mistake made 2 years prior.
2: I mean, you probably could ding them three times.
1: Yeah, yes, you could.
2: Because they blew the pick, and then they gave up a pick, and they gave up another pick.
1: Right.
2: So I actually would ding them three times.
1: Well, I would just ding them once for the whole experience and really, really, really ding them.
2: That's like, be a really, really big
1: that's
2: ding.
1: A big ding.
2: Capital

0: Little D on that ding.
1: All right, check it out. So this is agree or disagree. Jeff Schwartz, who is a Bay Area sports fan, a former offensive lineman, mainly with the Chiefs, works for Fox Sports. He was on First Things First today. Let her rip, Jeff.
2: Problem besides the injuries is that they have drafted very poorly for 4 years now. They have not drafted well. When you look at their roster and their depth, you can look at the first round picks. Obviously, we couldn't put all the last 4 years on here, but Trey Lance, obviously, they traded all those picks. They missed out on first round picks for years. Pearsall, obviously, unfortunately, had some off the field, right? Got hurt again. Williams got hurt last season. But the rest of the roster, none of these guys are any impact players. You go down 2023, 2024, 2025, they don't have any impact players that are young. They're all super top heavy. So if these guys start getting hurt, which they're getting hurt as they get older, there's no one to backfill. There's just no one there. And we don't talk enough about the Niners draft picks, man. Like, who are the dudes? Who are the dudes right now? That you got Trent, obviously. Got McCaffrey. Got Warner. Yeah, you got Purdy.
3: Kittle, Bosa, Evans.
2: Sure, they're all old.
1: Okay. He's not completely off base. I think that there's a more intricate conversation to be had. How does that grab you?
0: That for the past, 3 years, they've blown the draft?
1: There's no impact players who are young, is the statement that keeps bouncing in my head. Quote, there are no impact players who are young. I mean, I guess you have to define impact, but...
0: And also define young. And, yeah, Trent Williams and McCaffrey, they were not drafted. And Fred Warner is no longer young, neither is George Kittle. And Dejon Stribling, we don't really know yet. The jury's out. But honestly, if you want to look at, I don't know, you look at Dominic Pooney, who's played every snap at guard. It's not sexy, but is he not an impact player?
1: He is actually going to be Exhibit A for me. Yes, that is an impact player. No questions asked, in my opinion.
0: Yeah, and if you go beyond that, you got Colton McKivitz, who is a drafted player, and he's your right tackle for me. He's also an impact player. And you go to D'Amador Lenore and Upton Stout, younger drafted players. I think they're impact players. Now, I think that Jeff Schwartz makes a good point. And if you want to look at the skill guys, well, yeah, then you don't really have any of those young drafted skill position players. That's true.
1: You want to know a different way I look at it? Because he's talking about, I already said, there's nothing I can do for you on the 2023 draft. The 2022 draft is also, in theory, a bad one, but I would fight back. They got a starting quarterback out of it. So bleep the rest of the picks, okay? If you can get a starting quarterback, then that's a good draft. Yeah. The rest of the picks, not so great. But he's talking, and I think the years that he threw out there, 23, 24, 25. Hold on a second. Yo, way too soon to be dismissing 2025 draft picks. They've been in the league for a year. Hold on a sec. Like, give them a minute, would you? What if I looked at it a different way? Let me start with 2024 and read you an entire series of names. 2024 through current, okay?
0: Yeah.
1: This is everyone drafted by the Niners over the last three drafts. Tatum Bethune, Jarrett Kingston, Jacob Cowing, Garendo, Mustafa, Pooney, Renardo Green, Ricky Pearsall, Junior Bergen, Connor Colby, Curtis Rourke, Marquise Siegel, Jordan James, Jordan Watkins, CJ West, Upton Stout, Nick Martin, Alfred Collins, Mykel Williams. And then Enrique Cruz, Jaden Duggar, Prysock, Carver Willis, Grayson Holton, Kalon Black, Romello Height, Dejon Stribling. Three drafts. Do you know how many of the people I just named the organization has already completely moved on from?
0: Not that many.
1: What would you guess?
0: Well, I mean, I'd have to think about the entire list, but you're talking about just the last three drafts.
1: Last 24, three drafts.
0: 25, and then this year in 2026.
1: And he didn't really mention 26, but because obviously, like, I don't think they've cut anybody from 2026 yet. It's still 2026.
0: Right.
1: But the three drafts that he pointed out, 23, 24, 25. I'm going to submit on 23, but let's do 20, 24, and 25. And my initial take, without going into too much depth, is that's too soon to be pointing at that draft and saying that that was poorly done. Players can absolutely pop and have in year two and year three. Sometimes for the first time.
0: Well, and some of those guys you mentioned, like, have the 49ers moved on from them? No, but Renardo Green, Jair Brown, these are players who, this is the year. Like, if you don't show that improvement with a new defensive coordinator, I think you might be in danger of being moved off of.
1: By my count, and I'm trying to remember, where is, I know they let Bergen go. Did they bring him back, or is he still off? Junior Bergen. I know they let him go because they needed somebody else for the preseason game last week, and I can't remember if they have currently brought him back or not.
3: No, recently Junior Bergen signed with the Jets.
1: Okay, all right. Yeah. So the answer, at least, and check me on this, I'm not a hundo on this, I'm about 95% sure. I think the answer to the question is two, and Junior Bergen is one of them, and it just happened last week. But correct me if I'm wrong, Jarrett Kingston is also no longer with the 49ers. That is a sixth round pick.
0: Right.
1: And Junior Bergen is a seventh round pick. Other than that, we are three drafts in. They've kept all of them. They're at least intrigued on some level.
0: Well, the ones from this year is, I mean, they haven't even played a game
1: right,
0: yet.
1: Right. So. And again, so, and I'll give you that. But 24 and 25 are 2 years that Jeff points out and says there are no impact players. And again, my issue there, the same way he's saying they're bad drafts, I'm not going to sit here and tell you I know that they're good, but what I am going to say is you're not allowed to call them bad yet. Like, that's too soon, in my opinion, knowing that almost all of these players are still on the team. You mentioned Pooney. Am I going to say that Malik Mustafa is non-impact? I don't know that. He hasn't, like, solidified himself, but, boy, he's popped at times and been pretty damn interesting.
0: Yep.
1: Bethune ended up being a key member of the linebacking core for a while last year. That's a seventh-round pick. You mentioned Green. NFL, like, look, people who watch Ricky Pearsall play, this is a good player. Certainly he has been dinged with very bad luck. I don't ding teams for that when people get hurt. Then you move on to last year. Marquise Siegel, Jordan James, Jordan Watkins, Upton Stout. He's not an impact player?
0: He's been good. I mean, you mentioned James and Jenkins, and neither one of them could even really make it on the field last year. Jordan James played in week 18, and that was it. So for Jeff's point, I think that you look at those two in particular, and it's like, one game in, or 1 year in, rather, and you made no impact.
1: No impact, but injured. Like, largely injured. I mean, Nick Martin. Nick Martin was a big thing last year. It was like, why isn't he on the field? Well, he was a rookie, and now he's had a really good camp, and people are intrigued by him. I don't necessarily know that's the way it's going to go, but I'm not going to sit here and call that. It's not a miss yet. It's year two.
0: Right.
1: Like
0: Alfred Collins is an interesting one because there's a lot of whispers around that he might not actually make the team.
1: Well, there's whispers because they thought he was more kind of a Robert Saleh fit. And maybe
0: right.
1: he doesn't
0: And he's a
1: fit.
0: Second round pick, right?
1: Second round pick.
0: So that would be another just, you know, high day two kind of a miss.
1: Some of these are going to be a miss. I'll give you that. I just think it's too early. I would argue that Mykel Williams was having an impact when he was playing, and then he got hurt. Now, if you want to run out in the street and rip the Niners because people suffered injuries back-to-back years, their first-round pick, both of those years, have struggled with major injury now with Ricky Pearsall and Mykel Williams. Am I going to take those two facts and say the Niners suck at drafting? That feels unfair to me.
0: It can be unfair, but the reality is if you take a guy in the first round, you're hoping to get first round output from the player. And if he gets hurt, that's unfortunate. Now, Ricky Pearsall's third season will not happen because he got hurt again. He got hurt last year and the knee didn't get better. And so now he's gone for the year. And so you can look at that and say, it's tough luck. It's unfortunate, but the bottom line reality of this is he's a first-round pick, and he doesn't play.
1: I don't disagree with that, but I do disagree with the language that's used about that. Now, if Jeff Schwartz wants to go on First Things First and say, well, the Niners have had some really crappy luck the last 2 years with their first picks, great. The Niners suck at drafting. The Niners have no impact players out of the last four drafts. That's overspeaking, in my opinion. That's overspeaking, I believe.
0: It depends on how you look at it. And from afar, I could see where he looks at that and says, yeah, you're not getting a lot of impact from the guys you take early in the draft. And I'm looking at the grades we did, you and me and Grandy, 77 picks in 9 years, and I have their first round as a D from all the years that Shanahan and Lynch have drafted. And, you know, round seven is an A+. Round five is an absolute A. But early on, round one, round two, they have not done well.
1: I can't argue with the output from round one. I mean, I'm looking, and this is going back further, and this was not Jeff Schwartz's point, but if you want to go back to, let's say, and I guess, was it 2017? Was that their first draft?
0: Yeah.
1: 2017. You know, their first rounders that year, Solomon Thomas, Reuben Foster, miss. Mike McGlinchey the year after that. Look, McGlinchey ended up signing a big deal with a different team, but that to me is not a miss. He wasn't great, but he was good. Nick Bosa is the year after that. Might be struggling with injury now, but come on, this guy won Defensive Player of the Year. Kinlaw after that, that's bad. Trey Lance after that, unmitigated disaster, and therefore didn't even have one in 22 and 23. But then you get to the situation that I'm talking about now. They traded out of the first round this year. Their only two other first-round picks since then are Pearsall and Mikel Williams.
0: Yet Ayuk in there, too, was a first-round pick.
1: Ayuk, thank you.
0: And I had him listed as a hit in my column, even though it ended badly.
1: He was, yeah.
0: While he was here, he was good.
1: And the Williams and Pearsall thing, I would say the same thing, which is, you're not wrong to say that right now the output is not good, but you're also not wrong to argue two other things. One, very poor luck with injury. And I would argue, too, jury's still very out. I'm not done with Ricky Pearsall and Mikel Williams as NFL players and 49er contributors.
0: Mikel's not played even close. 1 year, right?
1: And right.
0: He played five or six games. Exactly. And Ricky Pearsall, he won't get credit for this year, so he comes back next year, and ostensibly it's a redshirt year, so he'll be in his third year, which means he still has his fourth year, and then the Niners can decide whether or not they want to pick up his fifth-year option from there. So, yeah, it's not done. I'm looking at my notes here, and under the first-round TBD is Mikel Williams and Ricky Pearsall, but I had a plus next to Pearsall. We did this back in, like, June, I think, and I was giving him a plus, meaning he's trending toward being a hit based on what he shows when he's healthy, and now he's going to miss the whole year.
1: Well, you know, it's an interesting complete side subject, if you will. The guy that I always bring up when the conversation goes this way is Jason Verrett, who played for the 49ers for a little while, but he was actually a Charger draft pick back in the day. Would you consider Jason Verrett, you draft him, is he a hit or is he a miss? Jason Verrett, when he played, was unbelievable. And I mean with the Chargers early on in his career. He was tremendous. Wow, his body could not hold up. He went through, I think it was three ACLs in a period of like 6 years. And he's out of the game. And I don't know how to process that as a, you know, if you want to call us in this particular case, analyst. I don't know how to analyze and then ding a team for picking a player, and Pearsall may end up being that guy. You'll never convince me, no matter how this plays out, that Ricky Pearsall wasn't a good player. I don't know where this is going next, but you will never, ever, ever convince me.
0: It doesn't matter.
1: It doesn't. But it does in terms of how we choose to analyze things.
0: You can analyze it however you want. And Jason Verrett, I'm glad you mentioned it, out of Fairfield, first round pick by the Chargers. He was taken number 25 overall. He played 41 games over the course of 8 seasons, including 2 other seasons, where he had an Achilles, and then he had an Achilles. He was here for 10 years, 8 of which he played 41 games.
1: 41 games,
0: and
1: that's it.
0: It sucks that injury completely robbed him of a career, but that's a miss. You used a first-round pick on a guy, an undersized corner, and he just couldn't get out there and couldn't stay on the field.
1: I have no issue with you calling it a miss. I guess my point is, I'm also not going to go down the road of, if I were a Charger fan at that time, being like, the hell was the GM thinking, man? Dude, he was a baller. He was fantastic. And he actually came back after 2 injuries, joined the 49ers, and had an A-level year here in San Francisco as well. He was really, really good. That's just the way I look at it. You're allowed to look at it differently, obviously, but I don't ding a team for you took a guy and injuries kind of messed with his career a little bit. You can see when somebody's good when they're on the field. Mykal Williams was a really good run stopper last year. Ricky Pearsall is a very good receiver. Are they ever going to play out? I don't know. I have no idea. But I'd be hard-pressed to ever get to a point where I'm like, John Lynch is a dummy for those. That's not fair to me.
0: You can look at each individual case, and you can judge the GM based on what you want to judge him on. When you move back and you pick up an additional first-round pick, and you use that on Solomon Thomas, Stanford guy,
1: yep.
0: And he turned out, I think he's still actually he's playing pro football somewhere. He was last year.
1: I think you're right.
0: But that was a miss, and you pick up another pick, and you use it on Reuben Foster, a guy with character issues, and he barely lasted two seasons. That was also a miss. And so you can judge any pick on any criteria you want. I look at those first two first-round picks and think they blew it.
1: Of course. With which I agree. By the way, I'll give you one guess where Solomon Thomas is. He's playing.
0: Yeah, I thought he might have been a Buffalo Bill or a Dolphin. He's somewhere out there.
3: Can I guess the Titans?
1: That is absolutely
3: correct.
1: He just
3: follows Robert Saleh.
1: Exactly.
0: Which
1: means Saleh likes him. I mean, I'm always intrigued by that when you see a player keep bouncing around following a coach who's coached him before. Part of that is they know the system. At the same time, though, you know, sometimes the world is like, that guy sucks. And the coach is like, I like that guy. I want that guy on my team.
0: A testimony to Solomon Thomas that he's still playing.
1: Still playing, age 30.
0: Yep.
1: Still playing.
0: Jason Verrett with the Niners, he played one game, then 13, then one,
1: yep.
0: Then zero, and then one.
1: Exactly.
0: Man.
1: The one where he played 13, he was really good. That was a good year. Really good year.
3: All righty, good stuff from Willer and Dibs in the afternoon, talking about the 49ers as the 49ers will kick off in just a matter of moments here. All right, that's going to do it for us here on Best of the Game. Good stuff from the day. Tomorrow's Friday, thank God. And once again, happy National Radio Day to everybody out there, everybody who listens to us. We're very thankful. Tomorrow, you can catch the Golden State Warriors. They're back in action in Chicago, taking on the Chicago Sky. That game's at 4:30. Should be a fun one. Again, the Valkyries 25-10, second place. They've clinched a playoff spot already. Chicago Sky, they're down in the standings. They're 14-22, way down, 15.5 games back of first place. So they're way down in the standings compared to the Valkyries. Valkyries, again, last night lost to the Lynx at home at Chase Center there. You could catch that game on the free Odyssey app. Just type in Valkyries, and that's where you could hear the game. Kevin Dana will be on the call. Should be a lot of fun. And again, with us, bright and early tomorrow morning on the Morning Roast, 6 a.m. to

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6: We'll start week one, right? He's got more mobility than Kirk Cousins. You don't have to worry so much about keeping him upright. You drafted him number one overall. It's really weird that the number one overall draft pick is going to see the bench to start the season. But the door was open. After last week, the door was open. Starting tonight, no Kirk Cousins. Don't need to see him. Everything's fine.
7: No.
6: Start tonight.
7: Put him in mothballs. He's over there.
6: Let's see you against this Texans defense. Now, again, all the stuff I laid out, I said he's got to pass three tests. One test down. Two tests to go.
7: Had it's to like you were tests. Full Christmas Carol with him. He's got three tests. Three things that are going to go and really mess with his brain.
6: The Texans defense, you're the ghost I feared most of all.
7: Oh, because in week one, they had one spot where it was, okay, you're not there yet, was the, I'm going to extend the play, and then I'm going to extend it long enough to where I get blindsided. To where his little brother said, Mom ain't going to like that.
6: Yeah.
7: Great moment for the kid.
6: Yeah.
7: But also kind of a Nelson Muntz moment on his older brother. Ha ha.
6: So tonight, Fernando Mendoza had that chance.
7: He did.
6: You have a lights out game against the Texans, and this defense, even though, okay, you understand it's not really going to reel the Texans defense with both players and schemes, but hey, you passed that second test week two. All of a sudden, hey, Mendoza, one more game, and he is starting week one. Well, Fernando Mendoza tonight, 80-yard touchdown, except not quite what he had in mind.
8: Mendoza, play fake, and he throws one over the middle. It's picked off. Here we go, across the 40.
7: Here
8: the
7: we 50, go.
8: It's Woodass, the 40 of the Raiders, the 30. Mendoza trying to chase him down at the 15, 10, 5. Rock and roll. Does he get in?
7: Yes! Touchdown!
8: Officials
7: Wade
8: checking the
7: Woodass
8: and
7: to the house!
8: Yes!
6: Does he get in? Yes! A little bit of Hawk and Wimpy right there.
7: Yeah, exactly.
6: Is he in? Yes! Damn,
7: put it on the board. I like that his name is Woodass.
6: Texans Radio Network on the call. Fernando Mendoza, a pick six for the first touchdown of the game for the Texans. He is a very pedestrian, 8-for-15 for 86 yards and a pick tonight. He has also gotten sacked. Mm-hmm. His quarterback rating is a Jake Blutarski type quarterback rating. This kind of closes the book on Fernando Mendoza starting week one for the Raiders. Just like in Top Gun when the guy's yelling after the flybys and the guy spills the coffee and the guy walks out and he's screaming and Viper just says, I think that'll just about cover the flybys. Like you see this game tonight and you go, that'll cover Fernando Mendoza's chance of starting week one. So congratulations, Kirk Cousins.

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20: Good.
18: The training camp. The Giants and the Dolphins.
20: The Dolphins.
18: Yes. Brawl today after a couple of players got in the middle throwing punches.
20: Oh, good. Good. Yeah.
18: One of them in the middle was Jameis Winston. Surprise! It's Jameis Winston.
20: But he was the guy bringing the world together for Fox all during the World Cup. He was the man bridging nations.
18: I mean, everybody's...
20: Learning customs and traditions.
18: Everybody's looking over the same bit of tape going, did Jameis Winston throw a punch at a guy? Did Jameis Winston start this whole thing? Like, yeah, Jameis Winston, man. He is having the end of career renaissance as far as attention that guys that don't ever play would love to have. Boy, the guy doesn't play, but he really makes news still. That still happens with Jameis Winston.
20: Well, it's building towards the next act.
18: Man.
20: Recognize that you're not going to get interviewed to the same level, like once seen, because they're not interviewing the backups.
18: No.
20: Right? You're not going to

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7: The San Francisco 49ers and the LA Chargers still playing in their preseason game with about 5 minutes to go. It's all 49ers. They're up 41-9. ESPN reported that 49ers tight end George Kittle is ahead of schedule in his recovery of his torn Achilles. It gives him a legitimate chance to play in the regular season opener in Australia against the Rams. The Raiders took the lead in the final 14 seconds of the game on an 8-0 Connell rushing touchdown and defeated the Texans 22-20. In Major League Baseball. Yankees beat the Orioles 6-1, and Aaron Boone told reporters that Aaron Judge has been cleared to begin his hitting progression. Judge has been on the injured list since early June due to a right rib stress fracture. The Rangers shut out the Nationals 2-0. Texas pitcher Jacob DeGrom surpassed 2,000 career strikeouts, while the Angels crushed the Astros 18-3. I'm Monty Bolaños.
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8: 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Ooh, not so much.
23: They got it right where they want them.
8: Yeah, 41-9. 49ers lead the Chargers right now. 4 minutes to go in the game. And you know what? Because it's the first night of week 2 of the NFL preseason, let's call an audible here for a second.
24: Okay.
8: Because today's a very big day, and it's big for all of us. And I mean all of us, I mean here and you listening. 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
24: Yeah.
8: It was all day. 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
23: Wow.
8: National Radio Day. Unlike when it's National Donut Day, which I used to tell my daughter all the time. You know, today's National Donut Day. We should go get a donut after school. Okay, Dad. Dad, is National Donut Day again? Yeah. Wasn't it National Donut Day a month ago? Yes, it's National Donut Day.
24: Quiet,
8: again.
24: You.
8: We have it all
24: yes.
8: the time. Do you want a donut or not? And, you know, being National Radio Day, you know, most of the day today, I've seen a lot of people talking about their lives, their careers, radio, and just how much. You know, I don't think people understand how big radio is a part of your life. And if you're in the business like we are, I'll tell you this. I never want to read anything about the business because everything seems to be written by somebody who is upset. Radio's terrible. Radio's this. And meanwhile, radio has just morphed into different things over the course of the past years. Radio is still going really strong. Everybody listens to the radio in their car. 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That's an offshoot of the radio. 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And, you know, it's one of those times, not to do this for very often, but to just think about for a second what we're all able to do because of of what we do here, celebrating National Radio Day. Everybody think for a second. All right. Everybody think for a second. 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

0: totals for leading league leaders and all that fun stuff. We've seen it with McCaffrey. You've seen greatness from Evans. How many games are they really playing together? How much can George Kittle still be George Kittle coming off this injury? Because it's not just the fact of being a pass catcher. That's all fine and good. We can debate that, him and Kelce and whatever else. That's not where you win. You win where Kittle's the guy that's blowing someone up to give McCaffrey a little extra space or Debo a little extra space. Is he going to be able to be that guy? Because if he's not, that really takes the offense back a whole shift, and now you're going to have Shanahan having to be that much more creative with an older Debo Samuel trying to find daylight.
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0: 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And on August 22nd, two of boxing's biggest take center stage. Rolly Romero never follows the script.
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11: DeGrom, a history of success against these Nationals, having faced them so much in the NL East. And a swing and a miss here on a slider, and there you go. Two batters, two punch-outs, and 2,000 career strikeouts for Jacob DeGrom.
10: You just heard it on the Rangers radio network. They shut out the Nationals 2-0. The Yankees beat the Orioles 6-1, and Aaron Boone told reporters that star Aaron Judge has been cleared to begin his hitting progression. In week two of the NFL's preseason, the 49ers crushed the Chargers 41-17, while the Raiders took the lead in the final 14 seconds on an 8-0 O'Connell rushing touchdown to beat the Texans 22-20. And in the

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0: career, not because they have some hidden agenda against Shedeur Sanders. They're trying to put him in his place. It's none of those reasons. If he had proven himself, shown to them that he was the future and they could buy into him, they would have told Deshaun Watson, take that and your fat money check that we still owe you and get lost, kick rocks. But they couldn't do it. And don't tell me, oh, well, because of the contract. Well, no. We saw Russell Wilson got jettisoned out of Denver. They ate the contract.
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8: DeGrom, a history of success against these Nationals, having faced them so much in the NL East. And a swing and a miss here on a slider. And there you go. Two batters, two punch-outs, and 2,000 career strikeouts for Jacob DeGrom.
7: You just heard it on the Rangers Radio Network. They shut out the Nationals 2-0. The Yankees beat the Orioles 6-1. And Aaron Boone told reporters that star Aaron Judge has been cleared to begin his hitting progression. In week two of the NFL's preseason, the 49ers crushed the Chargers 41-17, while the Raiders took the lead in the final 14 seconds on an 8-0 Connell rushing touchdown to beat the Texans 22-20. And in the WNBA, the Wings outscored the Fever 91-85. Paige Beckers ended with 13 points, 6 rebounds, and 8 assists. I'm Monty Bolaños.
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And away we go, hour two of Two Pros and a Cup of Joe here on Fox Sports Radio. No LeVar Arrington, no Brady Quinn, just Jonas Knox taking you all the way up until 9 a.m. Eastern Time, 6 o'clock Pacific. 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And if you are listening on the podcast, we appreciate you doing so on this Football Friday, talking all sorts of football. I mean, it's been really a football-heavy show. We mentioned the James Harden stuff.

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0: 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And here's what you need to know.
6: In week two of the NFL's preseason, the Raiders took the lead in the final 14 seconds of the game on an 8-0 O'Connell rushing touchdown and defeated the Texans 22-20. Number one overall pick Fernando Mendoza played in the first half and was 8 of 15 for 86 yards and a pick six. It was all 49ers in their preseason game against the Chargers, coming out on top 41-17. And ESPN reports that 49ers tight end George Kittle is ahead of schedule in his recovery of his torn Achilles. He has a legitimate chance to play in the regular season opener in Australia against the Rams. In baseball, the Yankees outscored the Orioles 6-1, and manager Aaron Boone told reporters that Aaron Judge has been cleared to begin his hitting progression, while the Rangers shut out the Nationals 2-0. In the WNBA, the Wings topped the Fever 91-85. Paige Bueckers, 13 points and 6 rebounds. Caitlin Clark, 10 points and 9 assists. I'm Monty Bolaños.
7: You know what time it is?
0: 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It's two pros and a cup of Joe.
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0: College football Hall of Famer LeVar Arrington. It's two pros and a cup of Joe.
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3: Me? Let's go. I thought we were going to have some sort of Dejan Stribling highlight or something, because that's the talk of the town right now. It's Dejan Stribling's world, and we're all just living in it. Welcome in, ladies and gentlemen, boys and girls. It is the Morning Roast, and one more day with Spadoni and Lubman filling in for Shasky. It's been a hell of a week, Sam, and what a way to finish it off, reacting to last night's preseason game number 2, again, for the San Francisco 49ers, taking out the Los Angeles Chargers 41-17. We got one more preseason game to go next week in Vegas before finally turning the page to the regular season. And we know game 1 is going to be down in Melbourne, Australia, against the hated Los Angeles Rams, who also play at SoFi Stadium. But yeah, Stribling, man, just doing it again. So let me just do this real quick. I'm not the greatest mathematician, but I'm going to take the stats from preseason game 1. Combine them with game 2, all right? So 8 targets in game 1 for Stribling. Yesterday, he had 5, so that's 13 targets, all right? 4 receptions yesterday. Game 1, 7, all right? That's 11 receptions, 13 targets for 109 yards combined from both games. 100 plus, that's all I need to see. No more, don't need to see him next week. Put him in bubble wrap, put him on ice, put him in the freezer. We're good till Australia. What's not to love right now, Sam?
4: No, I mean, they've been doing a great job of featuring him here out of the gate in these first 2 preseason games. They clearly want to more or less force the ball into his hands and show off what they have there, Spadoni. And, you know, we all panicked about this pick when it happened. It went against our consensus. And for the second preseason game in a row, Dejan Stribling is showing why he was at the top of the 49ers draft board as far as wide receivers go. He is justifying the pick so far, and that's why I like to call him the 33rd pick of the first round.
3: Do you do that, huh?
4: I do like to do that.
3: Did you coin that?
4: I don't know.
3: The Lubman original?
4: Really care. Okay. I don't really care about that. What I do care about is just how great Dejan Stribling looked. We want to see him connect with Brock Purdy, and not only did he connect with Brock Purdy, 2 separate third down plays, a 3rd and 4 and a 3rd and 5, great little out route, I think, on that 3rd and 5 there that he was able to pull in. And yeah, the connection between Stribling and Brock looked fantastic. The connection between Stribling and Mac looked pretty good. I mean, he had that one ball that Mac threw to Stribling. It would have been a touchdown, bounced off his hands. I think you could probably go back and forth with what happened there. I think Mac maybe a little bit too early on the ball. Stribling also probably should have caught that as well. Him in what's the line you like to say, Spadoni? Hit him in the worst spot.
3: The hands.
4: That's
3: a Bob Spadoni original whenever we watched him. Hey, son, hit him in the worst spot. The hands. Thanks, Dad.
4: So that happened there, but I'm excited to see what Stribling's going to look like in the regular season when he does line up with Mike Evans on the other side. Debo Samuel was looking pretty good. Return punts for a minute, but we'll get to that in a second. I don't think he needs to return punts this year.
3: Oh, did something happen in the game yesterday?
4: We're going to talk about that in a few minutes, but the 49ers receiving core, Spadoni, is looking as good as you could expect it to, maybe even better than you could expect it to. Mm. We might have to go back and redo our receiver ranking we did earlier in the week. We ranked the Rams, Seahawks, and 49ers receiving cores. I think we put the 49ers 3rd behind those other two. I don't know, Spadoni. We might have been wrong. We might need to go revisit that.
3: They don't have a player on the 49ers, wide receiver-wise, as good as the best on those other two teams, but the depth is something that is going to be very interesting to take an eye on the rest of this season.
4: No, absolutely. I feel like if you're ranking, JSN, Puka Nacua, and Mike Evans.
3: Devontae as well, I'd toss in there.
4: Yeah, but I mean, if you're like ranking your number one receivers,
3: sure.
4: Yeah, that's probably the ranking. That's not a knock on Mike Evans more as it is acknowledging how great Jaxon Smith and Jigba is and Puka the Biter is. But the rest of the core, though, if you take all just the 5, if all 3 of those teams are lining up 5 guys out wide or 4 receivers and a tight end, even because apparently

0: Apparently, George Kittle is further along in his recovery than it was expected. He's ahead of schedule in his recovery after a good visit to the doctor yesterday. Yeah. Like, in that situation, it's hard not to take the 49ers based on what we're seeing here in the preseason, which, again, all this gushing that we're doing about this team right now in a 41-17 win over the Los Angeles Chargers does need to come over under the banner of it is just the preseason. Right. But, like, I don't care. Like, I'd rather be happy about my team's preseason performance than pissed off.
1: Well, and it's a good point, and the phone lines are open to discuss it. 888-957-9570 is the number. Same number to call and text, by the way. 888-957-9570. I already, after two preseason games, feel infinitely better about this draft class than I did last year's. And I'm talking regular season games,
0: too. It's not even close.
1: It's not even close for me. This is as good as I felt about a rookie individually. God bless you multiple times over there, Sam. Dejon Stribling. I haven't felt this good about a skilled position rookie since what?
0: Brandon Ayuk, maybe?
1: Seriously.
0: He had that leaping catch over the Eagles on Sunday Night Football as a rookie, and you're like, oh, this guy's going to be great for many years. He'll never destroy his career here. And
1: that
0: here
1: was
0: we are.
1: 6 years ago.
0: I know.
1: God, wow. I haven't felt this good about a skilled position rookie in a Kyle Shanahan offense in 6 years. And that does a lot for a fan base. It is. It's the sexy position, right? It's quarterback. It's wide receiver. It's running back.
0: It's glamour positions. Absolutely.
1: No, it is. But like for fans' sake, it's nice when you get an offensive lineman like Pooney, but like that's not really, you know, the sexy position. We don't love saying, man, look at that. Look at that running block right there from me. Look at that hole that he opened up. Now we're sickos over here in sports talk radio, so we care about that.
0: We look at Carver Willis, I'm just like, I don't know, man. He could have been a little bit better last night.
1: Yeah, but you know what? Even Carver Willis, though, he's showing me some flashes as a rookie.
0: Him and Connor Colby showed flashes. They also showed not great flashes at times.
1: Again, he's a rookie, so I'm willing to, you know, roll with the licks there if the upside potential could be unlocked with Carver Willis.
0: But, Joe, again, we're talking about Dejon Stribling, the 49ers wide receiver core.
1: Yeah, we are.
0: And it wasn't just Stribling who I think really showed out last night. Got to give some flowers to Jacob Cowing. Like, he had a ball, it was in the second quarter. Mac Jones throws the ball. He kind of comes back, tries to jump up and catch it, bounces off his arms, falls to the ground. And in that moment, I'm like, Jacob Cowing, are we seeing the final moments of you on this team? Like, is the clock about to strike midnight on the Jacob Cowing story? And I'm thinking to myself in that moment, he's just not doing himself any favors to get on this roster right now. And then, so that was the second and eight on that 49ers first drive of the second quarter there.
1: Yeah.
0: Couple Chargers drives later, they do they punt after it was a three and out there. Cowing makes the house call.
1: Yeah, that
0: and
1: was pretty
0: that
1: cool.
0: In that moment, Jacob Cowing goes from, bro, I don't know if you're a 49er going forward, to you're a 49er this season. You're returning punts.
1: I don't want to poo-poo what he did. It was great. He showed some speed. He got the touchdown. I know Niner fans are desperate for anything when it comes to the return game. Sky Moore, I thought, was pretty solid at times and good at other times and poor with some of those catches inside the 5-yard line. I got to be honest, though. That was also some of the worst angles I have ever seen in my life from that Chargers special teams unit. That punter wanted no parts of touching Cowing at all.
0: No, he's a punter. Punters are afraid to hit.
1: No, I'm just saying. It is preseason for a reason. Now, I'm going to, you know, be optimistic here because this is an optimistic morning for Niner fans. So, great on Jacob Cowing. That probably saved him a spot on the regular season roster. Incredible stuff for him. Great story there. And we just need him to stay healthy, all right? Just need him to stay healthy.
0: He had like four different hamstring tears last year. Is that what I saw?
1: Yikes.
0: Yeah. I thought it was just a one that lingered all year long. Four times?
1: Yeah. Brutal.
0: Good Lord.
1: Right.
0: Thank God he's even able to run.
1: So I will give him credit there, but some of the worst tackling and angles I've ever seen in my life from that Charger special teams unit again. But also, it wasn't all perfect for Stribling. We're singing his praises, rightfully so. Got to catch that touchdown, man. You got to get it. I'm sorry. That was a perfectly thrown ball from on Mac Jones. You got to come down with that. That being said, outside of that, there's nothing else I need to see from Dejon Stribling. He passed the test with Purdy. He passed the test with Mac Jones. And I'm not sleeping on the fact that Mac Jones, you know, was throwing some darts to him as well, because we might see, like we saw last year, where if Purdy has to miss a game or two, hopefully he doesn't, Mac Jones is going to be there. that I could at least know that I've seen it as a fan, the connection with Jones and Stribling. Yeah. So, yeah.
0: No, again, it's just, it's, there's optimism there. I'm going back. I'm looking at that punt that Cowie did. You got a good point.
1: The punter, dude, it's the worst angles I've ever seen.
0: Hey, man, what's up? You go that way. I'm going to stand right here and let you do you. He did a great job turning around the edge on that punt return, though. He did make one guy miss, and then it was off to the races there. But, again, to your point, Joe, yeah, not great coverage there by the Chargers. That's something for them to deal with. But, hey, at the same time, 49ers took advantage of a team not, you know, performing up to standards on that play, I guess, if you really want to be optimistic about it. Well, I guess I'd say this. Who do you want returning punts, Jacob Cowing or Deebo Samuel?
1: I'd rather have it be Jacob Cowing so I can keep Deebo fresh on the offense. That is, I think, what most Niner fans would agree, especially this version of Deebo, who's a little older. And, you know, depth is going to be important, like we talked about. I want to keep these guys as fresh as possible. Mike Evans, Deebo. And that's why the emergence of Dejon Stribling, the potential emergence, again, it's preseason, so I don't want to lose my mind right now, but because I think a lot of 49er fans are losing their minds. And I'm not going to be that wet blanket on these radio waves and say, hey, it's just preseason. Let's see him do it in Australia. He's checked.
0: Fair request.
1: No, it is, but he's checked every box that you've needed him to check so far.
0: Yeah.
1: Training camp, check. Joint practices, check. Preseason games, two of them now, check. With Curtis Rourke, with Mac Jones, and with the starting quarterback, which is the most important, Brock Purdy. He's checked every single box thus far. Now it's just regular season. What can you do in the regular season against your division rival Los Angeles Rams in week one?
0: I don't need to see Dejon Stribling play next week against the Raiders in Allegiant. And sorry, Joe, I know you're going to be down there for that. And I know you were very, very excited to see
1: Fernando Dejon needs to play, I'll tell you that.
0: I know you're very excited to see Dejon Stribling play in person next week.
1: Bust.
0: But you're not going to see him. And you know another guy who I just don't want to see on the field next week at all is one Kalon Black. That dude, that's your RB2 right there. All concerns we might have had about him, that adductor strain, and whether or not that was going to limit him to start the season, poof, gone. We're good. I am so set with Kalon Black to be this number two running back. And, you know, it just he just looks like he's ready to play. He just looks like he is ready to play at the NFL level. And I think Tim Ryan said on the broadcast last night, he kind of gave a shout-out to Kirk Cignetti's program over at Indiana.
1: Yeah.
0: 49ers love their Indiana guys.
1: Yeah.
0: And, you know, whether it's Curtis Work, whether it's Kalon Black, those are the first two Indiana guys to drop off the page there on this team.
1: Can you go anyone else?
0: I don't know if there's any others, to be honest. But you know what? I will give them credit at that program in Indiana.
1: You don't want to,
0: though. I begrudgingly. But no, like, in all seriousness, you know, I grumble about, you know, Fernando. Like, I got nothing but respect for what they're doing at Indiana. That's an incredible program. Frank Cignetti, an incredible coach. And also just a really, really cool fan base. I got nothing negative to say about the Indiana fan base there. But, yeah, they are cranking out NFL-ready talent out of Indiana right now. And, you know, Fernando, again, he threw his first touchdown pass to the Texans last night. But he's going to probably have a good career, I would hope. You know, I mean, it is the Raiders. You never know, unfortunately. But
1: not talking about them.
0: Let's focus on our own Indiana guy. And yeah, Kalon Black, I mean, that looked like a guy who's going to be taking carries away from Christian McCaffrey in the good sense of the word.
1: I'm going to stick by it. I said it yesterday. I'll continue to say it. I don't think Kalon Black is going to be the best rookie. I don't think on this team anyways, but he might end up being the most important one when it comes to depth at that position. Dejon Stribling, we talked about it yesterday, fourth best odds according to DraftKings heading into last night's game to win offensive rookie of the year. Be pretty freaking incredible. Now, it is a run-first offense, and what we know about, you know, the passing game here is that it likes to get spread around sometimes. You might not be getting the sexy numbers compared to other guys that are getting force-fed around the NFL, and a lot of times when it comes to rookie of the year, it's just who plays the most, and by virtue of that, if you play the most, you're probably going to get the most stats, and you're going to win, right? And it is a quarterback-driven league, and we like to skew that way as well. But listen, if I had some shekels to put down, odds right now for Stribling, not mad at them. If those of you listening right now, you got some cash, put it on Stribling to win Offensive Rookie of the Year. Why not? Why not? He's going to get the opportunities. He's probably going to be starting week one. The rapport he showed with me, with everyone, with all three quarterbacks, listen, that's not easy to do, man. It's not easy to do, and it shows me he's in the film room. He's working with these guys on the side. He has been all gas all training camp, he has been locked in. And that is what we've needed to see from this rookie class from day one. And we talked about it to, all offseason, Sam. You, me, Shasky. It's an incredibly important draft class, I think, for John Lynch and Kyle Shanahan.
0: And
1: just given how poor it feels last year's, you know, was, and even prior to last year, when you don't have Ricky Pearsall to start the season, your first round pick in 2024, you don't have your first round pick to start the season from last year in Mykel Williams, torn ACL. Like, they need guys to flash and they need guys to pop badly because, as you said with Bonte earlier in the week, this is an aging core still. You can't rely on them as much.
0: No, and already, Joe, and we can definitely look into this more at some point later in the show. You're right. This draft class already looks better than last year's. It looks better than 2024's minus Dominic Pooney. Pooney, obviously, yeah, the star from that.
1: Absolutely.
0: And it's already leaps and bounds better than the 2023 draft class, which they just did a complete over on. The only productive player that has really come out of that 2023 draft was D. Winters, who they call him D because the D for Dallas now is where he's at.
1: Big D.
0: These days. So the rest of that 2023 draft, I mean, Daryl Luter's still around. I saw him playing in the third quarter. Braden Willis is still around. He had some solid plays last night, but no one's singing songs about their greatness right now. Well, we're seeing even Romello Height had some good moments last night.
1: That's a little run stuff last night.
0: He had great run stuff on that stunt play he did there. I still got to figure out who that opposite edge rusher of Nick Bosa is.
1: I need someone to get to the quarterback, though.
0: I don't know who that Osa Diggy Osa, man. Yeah. He was wrecking shop inside last night, too. So he looked like a guy that I think he's going to be great on this defensive line. Alfred Collins, move aside. That's what he was doing a lot last night, just moving aside. But Osa Digizua, that he looks like a guy who's ready to anchor that interior of the defensive line.
1: Real quick on the Chargers front, like that. That one series for Herbert, he's in two pass attempts. Like, all right, we're good. Just get him out of there.
0: There you go.
1: Like, what was the point of that? Legitimately, just to put him in pads so he can just show off.
0: I mean,
1: in front
0: Brock,
1: of the...
0: Yeah, Brock got 12 snaps in, threw the ball six times. Herbert, I think, yeah, only threw the ball twice and kind of overthrew Matt Ladd McConkey a little bit. Didn't matter. Diamondor Lenore was
1: great coverage
0: on him like a blanket on that one there. So
1: they did come away with an injury, though. Renardo Green had to leave the game yesterday. I believe a hamstring injury for Renardo.
0: Austin Pleasance was down for a moment as well. And Austin Pleasance, I mean, he was the basically the backup for Trent Williams last year. He's the guy who admirably filled in against the Bears.
1: The Bears after the first play,
0: He
1: played the entire game.
0: And honestly, it took me until like halfway to the second quarter to realize, oh, wait, Trent's not in. That's like how well Austin Pleasance was playing against the Bears. They were putting him at left guard last night, Joe, and he played a lot of snaps there, and then he, you know, banged his knee at one point. Left guard, yikes. That is very much a position of concern right now.
1: Have these preseason performances from the San Francisco 49ers shifted your opinion at all about how this season could be positive for San Francisco? Or are you saying, hey, it's preseason, this is fine, but let's see week one against the LA Rams? Like, it's okay if you're feeling a little bit better than you were 3 weeks ago. You are allowed to feel that way. You're also allowed to be skeptical. I'm allowing for all emotions this morning, but ultimately it's a Friday, guys. Thank God. So we're all feeling good. 888-957-9570 is the number. We're going to be talking to Vern Glenn again, who was on the sidelines.
0: He's killing on the sideline.
1: Crushing it. He was talking to Mike Evans, by the way, this time around. So that was nice to see. So we'll talk to Vern, 820, KPIX sports director there, and obviously part of last night's coverage between the 49ers and the Chargers. Go Chargers, go. We are coming to you live from the Laughing Monk Studios. Laughing Monk, righteously brewed in San Francisco. 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
0: Stuck in traffic and can't take it anymore?
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1: Yeah, listen to that rejoin again. It wasn't that funny in the background, guys, all right? You think Spadoni's a funny name?
2: I was laughing.
1: Huh?
2: I was there.
1: Funny about it, Ken.
3: I think it was the way that that tip was messing up your name. It was funny. It's the delivery, not the process.
1: Sam, I know. It's called a bit. It's called radio.
3: I know. It's called I was
1: I'm pretending being mad.
3: I know. It's called I was pretending to pretend that I didn't know that you were pretending.
1: I actually was upset that the Valkyries lost that game to the Minnesota Lynx the other day. They need to get back on track. How about doing that against the 14?
3: They just had a 6-game winning streak. We need to get back on track.
1: They got humbled, Sam. They need to get their mind right.
3: Well, they got reminded where they're at. They got
1: okay. Remind the Chicago Sky where they're at. They're 14-22. Kick their ass tonight in Chicago. Can they do that? 4:30 tip. Listen to it via the Odyssey app, which is free. Just search Valkyries. Again, Valkyries are taking on the Chicago Sky. See, there's a lot of names in the WNBA that the Valkyries just hits. Golden State Valkyries.
3: Chicago Sky's all right. They call it Skytown. You know, like Chi-Town, but it's Skytown.
1: See, I think branding is a big problem with the WNBA, with a lot of their teams and names. It just they feel like expansion teams, quite frankly. And that's what the Valkyries were, but they don't feel like an expansion team anymore.
3: No.
1: Get what I'm saying?
3: Most expansion teams are bad for a couple of years before they find their footing.
1: That's right.
3: You know,
1: we don't know what that's like around here, do we?
3: Exactly. Yeah. There you go. You know, I mean, there's teams that are playing like expansion teams right now, but that's neither here nor there.
1: That's true.
3: You know, shout out to the team playing in Boston tonight. But, no, the Valkyries, I mean, no one wants to hear it. That's what good ownership looks like.
1: That's what good punt returning looks like last night, Jacob Cowing. And that call was via Noah Eagle, by the way. That was via CBS LA. Yeah, CBS LA with Dan Fouts alongside of him for that one. I was jumping back and forth between both broadcasts, KPIX and CBS LA. It's always interesting for me. I like doing this in the regular season for baseball and basketball as well, usually. Obviously, almost all the NFL games are all national broadcast, unless you're listening on the radio. But it's always interesting to hear what the opposing, broadcasters say about your team.
3: Oh, my God, this team stinks.
1: Well, it's funny, but last year I was watching a lot of Warriors games, right? If you have, like, the NBA League Pass or whatever it is, you can get all the different feeds.
3: Okay,
1: so
3: Monte.
1: I was watching some, I'm tapped in, I'm Monte, Mr. Worldwide. but, I've been watching, a Jazz Warriors game randomly, right? The Jazz television feed. And then they were like, wow, this guy, Brandon Pajemski, I mean, they really like him, and I can see why. Like, this guy, he's going to be a player in this league. Everyone else is high on Pajemski on opposing broadcasts,
3: but
1: not the local
3: ones. I'm curious how much that is in every market, though. Like, maybe the Jazz commentator's like, yeah, Lauri Markkanen with those empty stats again, and then we're a hero out here, and the Bears like, maybe Lowry for Pods would be the good move.
1: Right,
3: so,
1: right.
3: It's... What you have always looks worse, and everyone else thinks that what you have always looks better. Maybe it's one of those things.
1: 888-957-9570 is the number. 41-17, the final. Niners get the win in preseason game number 2. And I think I'm ready to say, Stribling doesn't need to play next week. Kalon Black doesn't need to play next week. Quite frankly, most of these rookies that are, I think, going to get significant playing time, I don't want to see them at all next week in Las Vegas.
3: I still need to see more from Romello Height.
1: Okay.
3: I think I want to see more Grayson Halton out there as well.
1: Do you think Shanahan does?
3: I don't know.
1: Okay.
3: That's a good question.
1: Well, maybe we'll hear from him at his press conference.
3: I don't mean to dodge it on that
1: one. No, it's fine.
3: But I'll just say this. For me personally, I would like to see a little bit more Romello Hyde out there. The one play he did have, that little stunt that he had, Odighizuo, I think, helped out as well, kind of taking some of that pressure. He's kind of the guy out of this draft class on the defensive side of the ball that I want to see the most from in Romello Hyde. And he wears the Guardian cap too out there, which I really appreciate because it makes it very easy to find him on the field sometimes as well. So want to see a little bit more from Romello Height next week, but in a good sense, not in a, I don't know if you're going to make this team sense. He's going to make the team. I just want to see him pop a little bit more.
1: You got to get to the quarterback in this league. And the 49ers desperately need someone outside of Nick Bosa to do that. They were god awful, historically awful, rushing the quarterback last year, Sam.
3: Well, yeah, like
1: they
3: 12 need sacks Romello or something like that.
1: No, it was horrible. Clee Ferrell. Once Bosa went down, Clee Ferrell off the practice squad, off in street clothes, was your sack leader. That can't happen. He's not on the team anymore for a reason. He's not that guy. You need Romello Height, not to be, I'm not saying he has to get double-digit sacks this year.

0: But he needs to flash pursuing the quarterback. I need to see something else to give me up, like I've seen with Stribling in the wide receiver room, right? I feel good about the wide receiver room and where they are going now with the emergence of Stribling again in preseason. Kalon Black, all of a sudden, I feel a lot better about that RB2 behind Christian McCaffrey. And we'll see with Christian McCaffrey with the tightness. Shanahan said if it was a regular week, he'd be playing, he'd be practicing. We'll see. Maybe they're just being extra, extra cautious. I totally get it.
1: I mean,
0: but McCaffrey, I need to see that with the edge position, too.
1: Well, even McCaffrey was healthy. We wouldn't be seeing him in the
0: no,
1: in
0: we
1: the
0: wouldn't.
1: But no, to your point, Joe, one sack last night on DJ Uiagalelei. Oh, for one. DJ Uiagalelei.
0: I thought that was a bit.
1: There you go. One for two on that one now. DJU, as I guess you can just call him.
0: I thought it was like ukulele. Ugalele. No.
1: Okay, that's close. I mean, he is Hawaiian, so.
0: Yeah. I'm not trying to be offensive. I'm not trying to do that. Don't get it canceled.
1: It's a complicated name to pronounce.
0: As I just got into the segment with getting offended by people mispronouncing my last name.
1: Hey,
0: fake offended. I wasn't really.
1: Dude, I grew up Sam Lubman, so, you know, we've all been there. So
0: were they saying it the wrong way, or they just wanted to be funny?
1: A little bit of both.
0: Okay, there you go. I get it. Don't worry.
1: I have
0: some nicknames you can't say on air, too. I'll tell you guys off air.
1: Oh, we know. The one sack that they had last night was on DJU, and so that's... Yeah, probably want a little bit better numbers there. Six tackles for a loss. So, yeah, some issues with the penetration on defense getting into the backfield there. But saw flashes, but obviously, yeah, that is a field that they're going to have to get better at going forward here.
0: It is weird. Still, it's like Mac Jones versus Trey Lance. Very odd yesterday for me still.
1: What did you think of seeing Trey Lance out there? He had that one run that looked pretty good. I think it got called back, though.
0: He had two carries for 42 yards. He had a 37-yard.
1: Okay, no, it didn't get called back.
0: Yeah. So,
1: a lot of procedural penalties last night. How very preseason of those guys.
0: It's the preseason, right?
1: Exactly.
0: They had the one where it was like the false start from like the Niners. Was it everyone but the center? And they gave it to like 89. Yeah.
1: Well, that was the play right before that problematic pass to Debo that Brock had. That was again.
0: Bonte called it an oh no throw. I saw that on social last night.
1: Yeah, that was the first don't do that again throw from Brock this year. And honestly, it was a big part of what made that play not good for Brock was Denzel Perryman, Kane's legend, read that really well and just got right in the way of it. And Brock basically threw it in the double coverage, pass gets tipped, almost gets picked off there. And after you and I spent 4 hours yesterday, you know, talking down to people saying that Brock Purdy's better than Justin Herbert. Boy, that would have been a bad look on us.
0: So I got like in like, you
1: still
0: know,
1: might be.
0: You know, on social, you get like invited to collaborate with something. So like you get all the notifications on the post from 95.7. So that was my rant about why I'm picking Brock Purdy as a better quarterback right now.
1: I'm sure that Justin was very well received.
0: Dude, 300 comments, and it's just people yelling at each other back and forth about it. I was like, see, this is it.
1: At least they're yelling at each other, not at you.
0: No, not at me. Well, I did catch some strays in there, but that's on a daily basis. Mm-hmm. That's fine. It just comes with the territory. But it just goes to show, like, people are passionate about the quarterbacks no matter what. Yeah. We love a good quarterback debate. We like to pretend we're better than it, but we're not at the end of the day.
1: It's one of the most fun positions to talk about in sports.
0: It is. And it was fun to see both quarterbacks yesterday, albeit Justin Herbert played a series.
1: Three snaps.
0: It was kind of useless to me. I don't know what the point of that was. But it was nice to see Brock Purdy connect with Dejon Stribling. Like, that's ultimately what I think most Niner fans wanted to see yesterday. What have the 49ers fans not seen so far in preseason that they still need to see? 888-957-9570. I think Romello Height is a good example of that. I need to see him flash getting to a quarterback.
1: And I need to see someone step up and be like, guys, I got this left guard spot. Don't you worry. Austin Pleasance, he banged his knee. I don't like the fact they're sliding in their backup tackle in the left guard spot. That's not inspiring. Carver Willis moments, not enough, though. Connor Colby, nothing really popped out. Enrique Cruz, I don't think you're ready for a starting job yet. And, you know, Joey talked about it a little bit yesterday. Maybe we can talk about it again later in the show. The reason why McCaffrey struggled last year, Greg Cosell pinning it on the O-line. O-line concerns are, I don't want to say flashing right now, but I'm looking at that offensive
0: line. They're valid.
1: I'm looking at that offensive line and being like, it'll be like it if you guys are better.
0: Well, especially because we know who's looming week one in the regular season. Potentially Myles Garrett with Aaron Donald. Are we still waiting for waiting for the official announcement that Aaron Donald's going to be an LA Ram again? Like, it hasn't officially broken. It's going to happen within these next couple
1: weeks.
0: They
1: got to get his I-9 form.
0: Well, no, it's probably going to be after like the dust settles.

titles, I would assume, on preseason. Who's getting cut? Who's staying? And then they'll keep that roster spot open for AD. Then we'll get the notification, and then it'll be all eyes on Rams, Niners, in Australia. All right. You need to get something off your chest. Starting Monday on the roast, we are giving you a chance to sound off on whatever you want with the Sound Off. 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Call in 888-957-9570. 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Again, it all starts on Monday, but we've been doing little teasers here and there. Maybe we'll have another little tease for you at 8 a.m. this morning. It's Spadoni, it's Lubman, and Fershaski. It's the Morning Roast. And we're going to hear from the head coach post-game last night, Kyle Shanahan, addressing the media, sponsored by Fremont Bank, here for you, here for good.

0: football is back. And you know what that means. It's Summit time. All the hosts together again on Thursday, September 3rd from 4 to 6 p.m. Live from Jack's Restaurant and Bar in Pleasant Hill. But wait, there's more.
1: I'm hoping Brian Baldinger can somehow, some way make an appearance.
2: You give me the date, Joe, and I will be there with you.
1: Let's go. Yeah.
3: Freaking go, baby.
2: Book it right now.
0: That's right. Baldy is coming. All the hosts and Brian Baldinger. 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

0: Valhalla, it's Veronica Burton. 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
1: Valkyries, back in action tonight. Well, I guess late afternoon for us. In Chicago, taking on the Sky, 4:30. 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Just search Valkyries. Kevin Dano on the call. And can't wait for that. They need to bounce back after a tough loss to the Minnesota Lynx, who they will be seeing after this game on Monday. They stay on the road and will be heading to Minnesota, the land of 10,000 lakes, they say, Sam. I've only ever been to the Minnesota airport in a hotel room near it.
2: Oh, how was the hotel room?
1: Solid. We did drive past the Mall of America.
2: I've heard it's really big.
1: It is very big.
2: Does it have like an amusement park in it?
1: Yeah. Got a roller coaster in there. Good. That's America right there, man. A mall with a roller coaster, baby.
2: What a country.
1: Awesome. Then you can get all you can eat Chinese food right next to it. By the way,
2: that's America right there. Roller coasters and Chinese food. Mm-hmm. I love how actually accurate that is.
1: Orange chicken, baby. Brought to you by Golden State Searing the Bear for three generations. When you succeed, we succeed. Visit goldenstatelumber.com. I can go for some orange chicken right now. Maybe some Beijing beef. Yeah. Some chow mein. Yeah, it's 6:50 a.m. I don't care, Ken. I don't care.
2: I love chow mein.
3: I'm not judging.
1: Give it to me. You're laughing back there.
3: I want some too.
1: You know what I'm not judging right now? I'm not judging you for being excited about this team, and even more so about the 49ers after two preseason games. You could be excited. Like, what you're seeing from Stribling is real, in the sense that the athleticism is there. The size is there. This guy can separate. That has been missing from a 49ers wide receiver since Brandon Ayuk. And I know it's been a couple years and, you know, this, that, and the other, and how it went, it sucks. But this is the most optimistic I've felt about a skilled position rookie in 6 years when Ayuk was drafted. And that wasn't the case when they took Stribling a couple months ago. To your point, Sam, you mentioned this earlier. You and Shasky were doing that reaction show because I was on a paternity leave.
2: It was not a positive reaction.
1: No, but first and foremost, they traded out of the first round. Mm-hmm. So you didn't even have a pick to react to on Friday morning.
2: You got through it.
1: You got through it. And it was just like, what are they doing? They don't know what they're doing. They end up taking, you know, Stribling in the top of the second. And this is another name. You know, that a lot of people are like, who is this?
2: Well, that's the...
1: And then the big board
2: people... He didn't appear on any of the people, anybody's mock drafts. Mel Kiper was probably, you know, vein popping out of his forehead.
1: And that's why people... Yeah, because, you know, the casual fans...
2: Yeah.
1: Yeah, the casual fans rely on those guys. The McShays, the Denver Jeremiahs, the Kipers, as you just said. They all rely on those people, and they're all saying, this was a reach. I didn't have this guy getting taken until the fourth round or the fifth round.
2: Yeah.
1: Kalen Black wasn't even invited to the combine.
2: I mean, I personally didn't really look at Dejon Stribling at all. Like, I was looking at guys like Denzel Boston, Casey Concepcion, and, you know, Chris Brazel out of Tennessee. Like, those are the guys who I was looking at the back of the first round. Like, Dejon Stribling, I think he was a guy who was mocked in, like, the third round. But
1: I remember, like, some of the names. I remember Casey Concepcion was one that you were hoping, maybe if he falls, will the Niners take him? I think he ended up going, like, 21 or 22 overall. So, like, all right, there's a name that's gone. All right, well... Do they reach? Do they go for another defensive lineman? Like, what do they do? Ended up trading back. And again, it's a name that didn't resonate for a lot of people. But it did resonate with one guy. Our very own Greg Cosell here, our NFL insider, the guy that breaks down X's and O's better than anyone.
2: It's got a great laugh, too.
1: Better than anyone outside of Brian Baldinger, of course, because those two. But you do have the two best NFL insiders here at 95.7 The Game, Cosell and Baldy. Although
2: Cosell, you throw Lo Neal on top of that, and that's just a great triarchy of football minds.
1: He should be a Hall of Famer, Lorenzo Neal.
2: He was looking good in the studio with Matt Lively last night.
1: And I can't wait to hear him and Evan Giddings before every single Niners game, but also at home at Laughing Monk in Sunnyvale. Evan Giddings, Lorenzo Neal back for a little red and gold pregame. Excuse me, I can't attach the name. I'll get in trouble for obvious reasons. But Greg Cosell, back on April 27th, said he really, really liked Dejon Stribling.
4: 2025 tape, the first thing that stood out, you're dealing with a guy that has an outstanding size speed profile. He has vertical explosiveness. He's big. He's 6'2" and 1/8". He's 207. I loved what I saw in that regard.

0: hard. But what I didn't see on his 2025 tape was I didn't see him working between the numbers a lot. So I said to myself, you know what? He transferred from Oklahoma State. So I said to myself, I'm going to go back and look at all his pass targets from 2024 when he was at Oklahoma State. And you know what? He worked the middle of the field at Oklahoma State really effectively. When I was all done watching probably, oh, I don't know, 100 and whatever the number of targets, maybe 200 plus, I came away really liking what I saw. I thought that quick, he looked refined as a route runner. I think he can really develop into more than a vertical dimension. He's absolutely a vertical dimension because he can run by people. So I really, really like Stribling.
1: Okay, that was back in April. So Cosell's
0: Yeah.
1: been on this guy. He liked him so much, he even thought he was going to be better than Mekhi Lemon, who was the top receiver a lot of people thought coming into this draft from USC. Obviously, him, Carnell Tate, was the one that ended up going fourth overall
2: Yeah.
1: to the Tennessee Titans. Mekhi falls into the 20s, I believe, gets snatched up by
2: I
1: the
2: think it was
1: Philadelphia
2: at number
1: Eagles.
2: 20 is when he
1: It was
2: went,
1: at,
2: right?
1: yeah, you're right, number 20 to the Philadelphia
2: Number
1: Eagles.
2: 20.
1: Because, of course, you know, he falls all the way down there. He's supposed to be a top 10 pick. And then Howie Roseman snatches him up. So you know it's going to be a good pick. But Cosell likes Stribling more than Mekhi Lemon. Take a listen back in April.
0: I spoke to an offensive coach who's been in this league for 35 years who liked Stribling more than Mekhi Lemon. So all this consensus talk, that means absolutely nothing to anybody that has a brain.
2: There's that
1: Means
2: word.
1: nothing. Hey,
2: There's
1: take your
2: that word again.
1: consensus and shove it is what
2: Yo, maybe we
1: Cosell
2: go
1: is
2: find what
1: saying.
2: John Lynch said about the consensus too at one point and replay that. But no, again, this is, you know, this is, I think, also part of why the draft can be a little bit of a crapshoot too, because you really don't know prospects that look like they pop in college and on the film. You don't know what they're gonna look like once they get into training camp. And credit the 49ers. I mean, they got this kid when no one else really thought much of him. Maybe it was a reach, maybe they could have found him in the third round. I also think the way that the 49ers picks were distributed in this draft, where there was some rounds they didn't have any picks at all, then they had some rounds where all the picks were bunched up, forced them to kind of get a little creative in terms of when they took guys, forcing them to reach into certain situations. And Stribling absolutely looking like worth whatever reach we might have said they were doing at that time. And, you know, Judge, you know, back in college, quarterbacks had a 119.9 quarterback rating when they were targeting DeJuan Stribling.
1: Is that good?
2: I know quarterback rating, what's that mean? It's kind of like war in baseball. It just seems like an arbitrary number. I'll say it's the higher the number, the gooder things are. So you
1: Gooder.
2: want a high nut. Yeah, I'm saying gooder
1: No,
2: should be
1: that's
2: better.
1: fine.
2: But yeah,
1: I invent words all the time.
2: but hey, with that base, yeah, that is a good number to see in that. And again, you saw two great passes from Brock to DeJuan Stribling on third down. And, you know, a lot is said about, you know, Mac missing DeJuan Stribling on that play that would have been a touchdown in the red zone.
1: Right.
2: Bounced off his hands. Did Mac throw a bad ball? Did Stribling, should he have caught it? You know, Shanahan spoke on that a little bit. But there was a play in the late in the first quarter, around 3:16 left with third and six, where Mac threaded the ball to Stribling right through a couple defenders on the Chargers. Great ball there. I thought Shanahan did a great motion there, sending Jordan Watkins to the outside to kind of open up that lane a little bit for Stribling. But that was another fantastic connection that we saw Mac and Stribling have. Just terrific route from Stribling too. And that was one of the big things coming out of Ole Miss for him, was he's a really good route runner. And the Niners, you know, Debo's never a great route runner. Ayuk was a good route runner when
1: Elite.
2: he was productive.
1: Yeah.
2: But Niners with Stribling and Evans, you got two legitimately great route runners now that you can count on. Stribling's got that speed that you did not have with Juwan Jennings. Like, and this is the question I'd have for Niners fans. 888-957-9570. It's been two preseason games. You know, glean from that what you will. What feels real? What feels does? What
1: Oh.
2: doesn't feel real? What do you need to maybe see more of the rest of the way? But I want to hear from Niner fans right now. What's feeling real about this team two preseason games in right now?
1: 888-957-9570 is the number. And I also want to toss in another question too, is when's the last time you felt this good about a rookie in San Francisco? Like legit, like this good. Like we didn't know if Pooney was going to be like as good as he was. And again,
2: no one gets excited for a
1: no
2: guard,
1: one
2: though.
1: Gets excited about
2: and
1: offensive
2: that's not
1: linemen
2: a disrespect
1: except
2: to,
1: for us.
2: Yeah.
1: Yes. So I throw that out there,
2: yeah,
1: 888-957-9570. It's been a long time, I think, since Niner fans all together
2: on the offensive optimistic side of the ball.
1: On the offensive side of the ball. Well, even defensively.
2: I mean, yeah, we forced ourselves to get excited about Upton Stout last year. And Stout, I mean, I'll never forget there was a clip in the Niners
1: Bosa.
2: Social team.
1: Nick Bosa. That was how long ago?
2: Jeez, that's 2019.
1: Jesus.
2: I mean, Upton Stout, Niners social media posted a clip of him defending someone against the Broncos. And Carter and I were looking at that clip. I was like, that's P.I. right there. I don't know why you're posting that. That's P.I., but Stout really showed out as the season went along. If you're talking preseason, though, the last time we saw a rookie where it was just like, oh, wow, that's a guy I want to see more of. No, honestly, you might be going back to Bosa. You might be going back to 2020 with Brandon Ayuk.
1: It might be Trey Lance. Ken was in my ear, and I was thinking the same thing.
2: Were people excited about Trey Lance at his first training camp?
1: Oh, yeah. Remember he had that one where he had that big bomb touchdown and, you know, pop on the broadcast of Tim Ryan for KPIX. We're going nuts.
2: Trey Area. Well, no, that was I was doing a bit there.
1: Trey Area.
2: Was anyone excited about Trey Lance as if we don't have a video of two morning show hosts gushing about what Trey Lance is doing on a field of Adonises to Debbie.
1: Get well soon, by the way, Greg Papa, if you are listening. And you're listening to 95.7 The Game, KGMZ FM and HD1 San Francisco, an Odyssey Sports Station and the home of the Golden State Warriors and Valkyries. 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
2: Really quick, because we're going to hear from Kyle Shanahan.
1: Yes, we are.
2: A couple minutes more on Trey Lance, though. Just from pre-first game ever hype to the actual product on the field, how many rookies have just like started off that high and then immediately plummeted as fast as Trey Lance did? I mean, he came in at the same time. Trey Lance is part of that really sad trio that we had at the end of the 2010s of him, Joey Bart, and James Wiseman, of like the three guys are going to lead this next era of Bears success, and just whiff and a whiff.
1: Yeah.
2: James Wiseman's not even in the league. Trey Lance looks like such a mediocre. If the Chargers lose Justin Herbert at any point this season, RIP to their season. They got nothing behind Herbert. And it makes me appreciate so much more what the 49ers have in Mac Jones. Because the argument I always hear a lot about, you know, why, like I was listening to...
1: You don't think Harbaugh could work wonders with Trey Lance if given the opportunity with the ones?
2: He was there last year working with Jim Harbaugh in the ones, and he still looked like he did last night. I mean, he does not look like a guy who has any chance of winning, you know, multiple NFL games if he's thrust under center in the middle of a season. It makes me appreciate what we have in Mac Jones so much more.
1: I agree with you. I was one of the guys at the station that was very high on Mac Jones and thought it would have been a good pick had Kyle Shanahan decided to use that, you know, draft pick that they traded up for, top five pick, to select Mac Jones out of the University of Alabama, reigning national champion at the time. But everyone's saying, oh, he's not athletic enough. You know, he's a Jimmy G kind of a mold. He's Kirk Cousins. He had a lot of talent around him.
2: I mean, he's not mobile in that sense at all. So that is an accurate
1: statement.
2: No, but
1: he'll put his body on the line. He'll scamper.
2: He absolutely will. But, like, Brock had that little scamper off to the left side where he's able to get the first down there. A little Mahomesian-like there on that scamper there. And, like, Mac's not doing that. Like, Brock's going to get a lot of first downs on scampers like that this year. It's one of the things I like about his running game. And Brock said something the other day about how he wants to run this year.
1: I have that quote. Would you like it?
2: Sure, if you want to read it off.
1: Yeah, and we're going to play the Kyle Shanahan presser right after this. But Jeremy Fowler of ESPN tweeted this out last night. With Brock Purdy expected to play, he told me at camp recently that he's prepared to use his mobility more this year if needed, saying, quote, I'm never going to be a 4-4 guy or a 4-5 guy. The thing I pride myself on is moving quickly. Moving the chains when I need 10, 12 yards. I think I can add that for our offense for sure. Not looking for that kind of stuff, but being able to fall back when those moments happen. Like, all right, dude, I have the legs to do this, the mobility to do this, the athleticism. As I get older, I want to maintain that. And you know what? That's something that Hall of Famer and former 49ers quarterback Steve Young has talked about a lot. He would love a guy in his own right, right? Kind of that dual threat, the OG model, if you will, of what a lot of quarterbacks are today. Like, just use your legs more. You got that in your bag. Not everyone has that. Use that to your advantage. I would love to see Brock use his legs that much more because I do trust his arm. I do trust his eyes. And I do trust what's between the ears, that being the brain. I also trust the head coach. And let's hear from him after preseason game number 2 in a win over the LA Chargers, 41-17. Here's Kyle Shanahan.
3: All right, guys, injuries from the game. Renardo Green left with a hamstring, didn't return. We'll have to get more imaging on that tomorrow to see if he pulled it. Austin Pleasance had a knee, not an ACL, but we got a

0: It was 12 plays. So we took him out after that, and Matt came in. We didn't really want him to go into the third. Missed a couple throws. Also had a touchdown that I thought was a pretty good throw that Striv just ended up dropping. And then Adrian came in. I know he had those two picks. Second one I thought was unfortunate. He was trying to make a play down the sidelines, but I thought he also did some good things too.
1: So with Stribling, these two preseason games, I mean, it's been a camp-long thing where we've asked you how well he's doing. Did you give him any grief about dropping the potential touchdown? What are you seeing out of him?
0: That's his strength is his hands. You know, it was one that Mac let go really early. When you call a double move down there, you get that ball up and down, and Mac threw it about as early as you can. So I don't think he picked it up until it was about 3 yards away from him, which makes it a real tough catch. And but he's got the ability to do it, so he needs to come down with that one.
2: You really praised his blocking during the draft process. Are you seeing that sort of like a high floor for him right now, or how has he been in that?
0: I think he's getting better at it. He's got the mentality to do it. He's smart enough to do it, and he's committed to do it. He's got the size to do it. But it's now about putting him in all those situations, because it's not just about blocking corners. You know, you got to be on defensive ends at times, linebackers. And I don't know how he did today in that aspect. He's been getting better in practice, but fully expect him to be good when the season gets here.
1: With Pleasants getting some time at left guard and now getting hurt, I mean, how do you see that? I guess it's going to go down to the wire.
0: Yeah, it's going to go down to the wire. It seemed like those guys did good today. Hopefully we have some good news with them, and it's not too much, so we can stay in that battle. But I know he got reps today at tackle and at guard. But I think the other guys got to play a lot too, which is what we were hoping for. We're hoping to have some good film on those guys, and we'll get to that as soon as we get on the plane.
2: Is there a reason Robert Jones isn't out there today?
0: He's injured right now. I'm trying to figure out what it was. Can't remember. But he's going to be out possibly next week, too.
3: Jack Bell was pretty active in that first half for you guys. What did you see from him and the defense making big plays? You had Ephesians Price saw possibly some pass breakups there. What do you see in their advancement from the previous game to now?
0: I think they took a step forward. I mean, trying to do that each week in practice too. You know, I thought we gave up a number of big plays in the practice on Tuesday, and thought we pretty much shut them down today. So I was real proud of those guys for that. Jack made some huge plays. He's been doing that in practice too, being aggressive on a lot of end breaking routes and not getting beat deep. So I was real happy with him today.
3: That play where it was the second quarter, I want to say, and they stopped on the 5-yard line for getting a touchdown. I think Sam had a stuff there. What did you see from that play, and how the defense responded?
0: On which one?
3: It was the Jack Jones pass breakup in the end zone. Same old stuff. I think it was Garrett Wall with the tackle there, 5-yard line.
0: Yes. Yeah. Jack made a great play on the ball, I thought. I thought he covered his guy. It seemed like every time they went at Jack, he knocked the ball down. So he just continued what he's been doing throughout the game.
1: There hasn't been much production from the pass rush with the defensive ends. Do you temper some of the concerns there, knowing that you'll probably have Bosa back and then Michael at some point?
0: We knew we were going to go some time without those guys, and hopefully we have them back for Australia, and hopefully get better at that as the year goes. But, I have been happy with the guys who have been going. I've been happy with some of our younger players, especially interior-wise. You know, I think Romello's got a lot of playing time and been able to stay healthy through camp, so I think he's been real encouraging. And I also think just schematically and stuff, we've had to do a number of different things that you're not always just relying on the four-man rush. And I think that's some stuff we're getting better at that hopefully we'll be able to use in the season.
2: At this stage, the left guard competition, is that something that whoever plays in week one, that it's something that spills into the season potentially in terms of the bad when evaluating
0: this? Possibly. I mean, it's, the guys that are battling, you know, they haven't all had a consistent, 3 weeks to do it, or a month to do it, especially Carver just coming back, missing those first 2 weeks. And now Robert Jones is out. So all those guys are in the battle. Connor Colby, he's been getting a lot of reps there too. So all those guys are in the battle. We got to pick one for week one, and hopefully one of them will separate themselves and make that a little easier for us. But week one's just week one. It's never stops. It's always going.
1: You want to declare Calvin as your punt returner now?
0: Not yet, but I like that he's making it easier.
2: What do you think is the biggest learning curve for Carver? I mean, he played tackle in college and moving inside.
0: It's just getting used to, I think, working with the center, going against some different players. It's blocking a guy is blocking a guy, but a lot more happens inside. Tackles can kind of be on an island. You face some heavier edge rushers and stuff like that. When you go inside, there's a lot more going on schematically and stuff like that. But that's one of

0: the things we liked about him. He's a real smart player, and football doesn't seem too big for him.
1: All right, and that was Kyle Shanahan addressing the media after a 41-17 preseason game number two victory. We got one more to go, ladies and gentlemen, next week in Viva Las Vegas. And then all eyes will be on Australia week one against the Los Angeles Rams. We'll pick
2: down
1: that up.
2: Under.
1: Down under. We'll pick all that up on the other side, plus more of your calls, more of your texts. And also, maybe a new sneak preview at 8 o'clock with the new segment debuting next Monday called The Sound Off. I'll explain more on the other side, sponsored by California Office of Traffic Safety.
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1: Valhalla, it's Coach Natalie Nicasse. 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
2: 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Can we do that? Can we get that? Chase, next time you say Dejan, get him to record that and then send it over, all right? Let's do that.
3: Carter's really good at getting those.
2: He is. Yeah. You are too. You got Larry June.
3: I did get Larry
2: June. Let's go.
3: Bonte set that one up.
2: And so. Pilo, who pronounced my last name Spadoshi.
3: Pilo. Someone else got Pilo.
2: Oh, yeah. I think that one had Carter.
3: Yeah.
2: Joe Spadoshi.
3: No, Carter's the one who's.
4: Your boy Pilo.
2: No, play the whole thing. Play the whole thing. It's good. It's good. I promise.
4: Butcher Boy Pilo, and this is the Morning Roast with Joe Spadoshi and the Butcher Boy. Let's go.
2: I turned Japanese for a hot second.
3: Yeah, you know, there's a very good chance he has no idea what any of our names are, even though he's definitely met us.
2: That's fine. Put me on something. There you go. Dejan Stribling, dude, he's getting a lot of hype now.
3: Is he for real?
2: You just took the words out of my mouth, Sammy.
3: Well, I want to hear from Niner fans, 888-957-9570. It's two preseason games. I know, preseason, blah, blah, blah. I want to know what's feeling real right now. What's feeling real? What's not feeling real with this 49ers
2: it feels
3: team
2: real.
3: Right now? 888-957-9570.
2: It feels real, Sammy. It does. In regards to Dejan Stribling, that type of style plays anywhere. It's tough, physical, can separate. What has he not shown you? At this point, although catching the touchdown, sure. Hey, catching a touchdown worthy pass, that is something. It's the name of the game, scoring touchdowns. And that is a bugaboo about this team.
3: I mean, his job is
2: specifically
3: literally receiving,
2: in the red zone.
3: So.
2: You know, it is, yeah. But like that is something that I would have liked to see. But outside of catching that touchdown pass, he's shown you everything else you've wanted to see thus far, has he not?
3: I mean, I'm still kind of keeping an eye on what he's doing on the downfield blocking. That is
2: okay.
3: A big aspect.
2: That's totally fair.
3: Of the Kyle Shanahan offense. I mean, that was one of the big strong suits that we never really, I think, talked about enough from Brandon Ayuk, which was just how good of a downfield blocker he was. I mean, it was brought up. I'm not saying it was never brought up, but I don't think we ever really, like, Ayuk was obviously known for being the downfield threat and the spark
2: blocker,
3: plug on offense,
2: yeah.
3: But like, his blocking was not talked about enough. That is the one thing I'm kind of going back and looking at the plays that Stribling was in for on the running plays to see how he was doing. And, you know, there's one I'm looking on that first drive here when Brock was in. They had a 1st and 10. They give it to Kalon Black. He goes to the right side. Denzel Perryman makes the play. And Stribling kind of does like a catch block there on the defensive back, Molden. I mean, you don't block guys by catching them. You can't be doing it like that. So that's the one play there. I'm kind of going back and looking at some other plays there. That's what's, you know, inside morning radio that, you know, no one really cares about. That's 7 o'clock start, dude. Yikes.
2: That's
3: not fun for us.
2: No.
3: Us morning show people here. So yeah, going through trying to find other moments where Stribling was asked to do some downfield blocking. That was the knock on his scouting report when the 49ers got him. You know, it's, I always remember the first negative I saw on Ricky Pearsall. Can't do sticky man coverage. Ooh, that's a problem. First knock I saw on Dejan Stribling. Struggles with the downfield blocking. That is something I'd rather be the knock on my receiver for the 49ers, the downfield blocking, because I know we can get you to be better at that versus getting off the sticky man coverage. Probably a little bit, you know, difficult to get better in that department. So, you know, want to see more blocking from Stribling. But again, like, he's doing everything else that you could ask from him. If blocking is the one thing that we're looking at him right now that I need to see better, I'll live with that for right now.
2: You know, you brought up the wide receiver depth, and it's an interesting one, talking about Debo, talking about Mike Evans, and talking about Dejan Stribling. They're all mismatches in their own right when it comes to going up against defenses. Mike Evans is a massive individual. And I keep saying this, whenever someone says the 50-50 balls, not for Mike Evans, they're not 50-50 balls. You throw it up to Mike Evans, you expect him to come down with it more often than not. It's not 50-50 when it comes to him. He's a Hall of Famer. First ballot, one of the most consistently great receivers since he's been in the NFL. You know, you think all the way back, hell, to Texas A&M days when Johnny

0: Football was throwing him passes. And everyone was gassing up Johnny Football, but the guy that made that offense go more often than not was Mike Evans. And he has been captain of consistency since being here. And that's with a multitude of quarterbacks, not just Tom Brady and not just Baker Mayfield, obviously, in more recent years.
1: We had Jameis Winston throwing the ball to him for a while.
0: Mike
1: time.
0: Glennon. Remember that name? The Neck.
1: Glennon.
0: Yeah.
1: I feel like there's like a 20-year stretch, not 20, like a 15-year stretch where there's always at least one Glennon in college football.
0: Right. It was almost like
1: there's one my freshman year of high school, and then like 4 years ago or something like that, the last Glennon finally left college. Those aren't the accurate years. But my point is, I felt like there was a Glennon in college football for at least the entire 2010s.
0: Well, it felt like there was an Adrian Martinez in college football for like 20 years, right?
1: Well, I think it's
0: like the Nebraska one.
1: Well, that's to do with Taylor Martinez.
0: Taylor Martinez. There you go.
1: I mean, again, you want to say what feels real, what doesn't feel real? Adrian Martinez does not feel real.
0: No,
1: He feels like a real practice squad quarterback. Curtis Rourke, you are QB3.
0: I would agree with you on that one. And, you know, I bring up back to the wide receiver depth. I got a little tangent there, but three mismatches potentially, right? Mike Evans being one, elite. Dejon Stribling all of a sudden? Are you kidding me? If he can separate against, you know, not the ones, because Steve Smith Sr. said this a couple days ago, and he makes a great point. Stribling's not going to be matched up against the other team's best corner. That's Mike Evans. That's his job. So all of a sudden, you could have significant mismatches there if the size, speed, route running ability that we've been seeing in preseason translates to the regular season. We know about Deebo Samuel. Like, we know you get him the ball with a little bit of space.
1: He's special. Yeah.
0: He's special. Now, is he the special of a couple years ago, back in 2023, back in those Super Bowl runs? I'm not sure. Last year, he was solid for a bad Washington Commanders team. Now he is on what we think is a good 49ers squad. It's a 49ers team that did win 12 games last year, that did win a playoff game. So all of a sudden, the big fat question mark that was the wide receiver and that was the skilled position players on this offense might be a fat positive, not a question mark. We might be able to remove that now, Sam. And not only the wide receivers, we haven't talked enough about Kalon Black this morning.
1: No.
0: I think that gives a lot of Niner fans a lot more just, okay, I can breathe because we have someone competent behind Christian McCaffrey this
1: season. Someone you can depend on. And
0: yes.
1: Again, I don't think they threw any passes to Kalon Black last night. That's still going to be the aspect of his game that I'm most interested to see on. Because, again, as I've said numerous times, you need to be able to catch passes as a running back in this offense. It's going to make him, you know, less dynamic if they're not throwing him the ball. But we'll see how that develops. I mean, but you talk about the Dejon Stribling aspect of the mismatch there. There's a couple plays that kind of stand out to me. One is that 3rd and 5 in the first quarter where Stribling is one-on-one with, it was Dean Leonard there on that play. Just a great job shaking him in. He's on the left, Stribling's lined up on the left side. Great job shaking him off, a little stutter step there, and then cuts in, slants across the field for the first down, wide open there. Just great job, you know, in tight coverage, creating space there and getting open. And Brock able to connect with him right away. And there's another play I'm looking at in the second quarter there. I kind of brought it up already earlier in the show, but Kyle Shanahan has Jordan Watkins motion to the outside. And Stribling, it looked like he was going to have two guys on him for a second. The defender, Reed, who's also had Avery Smith over him. Watkins goes to the outside. That just leaves Avery Smith one-on-one with Stribling. Stribling blows right by him, and that's the play where Mac threaded the needle there to Stribling. Probably Mac's best throw of the night.
0: Yeah.
1: Two plays right there where I'm watching Stribling. It's just like, those are the mismatches you want to look for there. And that second one, especially where he motioned out. I love when Kyle uses a motion to get a guy open.
0: Yeah.
1: You know, like where a defender moves and you just see a wide open lane develop in front of the guy you know is going to get the ball all of a sudden. Like, I love those moments. And Shanahan schemed him open, and Stribling, to his credit, executed it, you know, really, really well right there.
0: Well, you bring up that motion. You know, it's one thing when you have the players that the defense respects and respects said motion. A lot of the times last year, specifically against the Seattle Seahawks, best defense in football, they would put certain guys in motion. The defense wouldn't flinch.
1: Well,
0: Kyle Juszczyk could have been ran
1: correct side to side across the field, and everyone's just like, yeah, we can ignore that.
0: It didn't register at all for Mike McDaniel.
1: Because you knew that the ball wasn't going to him, yeah.
0: Yeah, exactly. So you didn't have anyone that was respectable enough to get a defense like Seattle, now like the Rams, to, you know, bite. I think you might have that now this year. I think you might actually get back to some of your deception that the defense will actually have to honor. Let's go to Sam from Hercules. He wants to join in this dribbling
1: Another
0: and
1: Sam.
0: Kalon Black conversation. Hercules. What's up, Sam?
2: Hey, guys. How you guys doing?
0: Fantastic. How are you? Happy Friday.
2: Friday, man. I was really excited. Rookie receiver, dribbling. I mean, great hands. What I know is, like, he's just, like, a real professional. Like, he doesn't really showboat too much. Does his job, gets up, goes back to the huddle, is ready for the next play. Backup running back, he looks good. Quick, hits the hole fast, puts his foot down. I just hope he gets a little bit more opportunities as well. And special teams, I mean, not really a fan of Debo being back there. Like, I don't want him to get hurt too fast, but Kong looked good. I just hope we didn't waste that special teams touchdown in the preseason instead of the regular season.
3: That was the one we had all year.
0: Yeah, that was it, Sam. No more. Yeah. No more. I appreciate the call. 888-957-9570. Is this for real, what you're seeing with some of these rookies? Dejon Stribling, Kalon Black, that is the question right now. And
3: what did you think of Kalon last night?
0: He was solid. He passed the eye test for me. And that's, as preseason goes, just show me some flashes. That's all I want to see right now, is flash a little bit. Show me what could potentially be in the regular season, right? That's what the preseason's for. You make mistakes, you do that. And I'm with you. I'd like to see him more and featured in the passing game and the passing attack. That'll come with time. I just want someone that could take just a little bit of the pressure off CMC, man. Can we have that? Because it didn't feel like Brian Robinson was that guy last year that you traded him for. It didn't feel like that. Jordan James didn't get a touch until the playoffs, Sam, and he's still out right now with the fractured rib. So, you know, it was really refreshing to see Kalon Black, and like Sam from Hercules said, he just has a burst. He has a burst that I haven't seen an RB2 have since Jordan Mason a couple of years ago.
3: Mm-hmm.
0: And that would be a welcome sight. Now, I'm not saying he's Jordan Mason, right? But he's Kalon Black.
3: I mean, I like think he can somehow have a ceiling that's better than Jordan Mason's, to be honest.
0: Well, I would like that too. But it's funny how we are having this conversation this morning, and thank you to the boys in the back pulling all the sound from back in April. We were freaking out about some of these skill position player rookies, right? And these draft selections. Greg Cosell really, really liked Dejon Stribling. He also loved Kalon Black's tape.
4: Loved Kalon Black's tape. Loved it. He would have probably been, if I made lists, my third or fourth best back in this draft as far as the way he runs. I mean, he runs hard. He runs hard inside. He's north-south. There's no hesitation. There's no tentativeness. He's physical. He ran over Dylan Thieneman. He's a really good runner. He's a burst runner. He will accelerate. He sees the hole. He goes. And he's going to run into people. He's going to run over people. When I watched him, you know, again, I didn't know the Niners were going to draft him, obviously. But when I watched him, you know, I thought this guy is really good running, you know, gap scheme where you see it and you hit it. He's really good running zone. I really like this back a lot. Now that I know where he is, he certainly fits Kyle Shanahan's offense.
0: So, again, this is Greg Cosell. All he does is live and breathe the X's and O's and watching tape and grinding. Love the Stribling pick back in April. Love the Kalon Black tape that he saw. He said he was a top four running back in that draft. Now, it was, I will say, a down, you know, kind of running back draft. It was Jeremiah Love and then a major drop-off. Although Jadarian Price, it's kind of crazy when you see two running backs on the same team get drafted in the first round.
3: Mm.
0: And those two are the two of the top in the offensive rookie of the year odds right now, according to Vegas. But not only Greg Cosell, our guy Brian Baldinger also loved it too. You want to jump in, Sammy?
3: Well, because again, just look at some of the plays I like from Kalon Black last night. There were two on that first drive with Mac Jones, and they really kind of jumped off the page. First was that first and 10 from the 5th. They got Kalon Black go up the middle, and it looked like he got stuffed there at the line of scrimmage. Carver Willis got blocked, beat a little bit on that play. It's kind of hard to tell. But then he does a second effort burst to get 8 yards there, and you got to play it again. It looks like you're maybe back at the line of scrimmage, maybe 1 yard. But I love those second effort bursts you get just from anybody. I mean, Stribling had one last week on that comeback route in the red zone there. And then Kalon Black had that great second effort burst there.
1: as well. Love seeing that from him. And then I think on the first drive, he had a couple of pretty good runs as well, where he was able to just kind of just push for a few extra yards there after getting hit there. It's just those are the kind of things I like to see from Black early on. Because, again, he's 5'10", 208. Like, he's built pretty solidly there. Like,
0: he's a thick boy.
1: He's got bowling ball tendencies, but he's also got, like, he's got scoot, too.
0: You see,
1: like,
0: those thighs?
1: He can also run really fast with that size. Like, that is battering ram energy from Kalon Black.
0: By the way, this hour is brought to you by Freon Bank, which is here for you and here for good. And coming up in about 27 minutes, we're going to give you a little teaser at 8 a.m. for what is going to be starting officially on Monday on the Morning Roast. It's the Sound Off. Call 628-400-9880 and leave a voicemail sounding off on whatever is bugging you in sports or life. And tune in again at 8 a.m. every morning starting next Monday to see if your Sound Off gets played. And we're going to give you, about 26 minutes, give you a little taste, a little teaser of what's to come. Because have we gotten a lot of voicemails already?
1: Oh, yes. Mm. It's the preseason for the Sound Off, too.
0: Oh, is it? Okay.
1: Yeah, that's what we're doing here. It's the preseason for the Sound
0: Off. Not bad.
1: But, calls are very much flowing in right now.
0: I love that Craig Cosell laugh. That one, got me.
1: The
0: really
1: one Rizzotto does of like the eruption of Craig Cosell laughs. Like, he's got,
0: Rizzotto's got all the impressions.
1: He's incredible
0: down
1: on the drops.
0: He does.
1: But he's got like five different Cosell laughs that he plays in like a line for the afternoon show. It's absolutely hilarious.
0: So we heard from the aforementioned Greg Cosell back in April. This is back in April as well. Brian Baldinger also really loved the dribbling and Kalon Black selections. Let's start first with dribbling.
5: Yeah, I like the player. I mean, that's the thing. You know, like the 49ers like him. So they like his size. They like it. You know, he runs into 4.3s. He's a big target. He played a lot in different programs. And so I like the player. I don't know everybody has their own different criteria for how they stack every player at every position. And so if you like the player, go get the player. You know, they got extra picks. You know, they used them. And so we'll see how quickly he adapts to what they like. You know, and you've got to be a good route runner in this league, or you got to have great size, or you got to have a combination in order to be successful. And so, you know, did they miss on Pierce? You know, maybe. You know, it's not been a productive player yet. And we know Mike Evans is probably in his final year. So you better keep bringing them in and seeing who hits and who becomes part of the fabric every Sunday when you go out there into that stadium in Seattle or Los Angeles and you're going up against elite teams with elite players on the edge.
0: And the way, you know, that was on with you and Shasky.
1: I think that was Monday or Tuesday or something after the draft.
0: Absolutely. Yeah. And he was talking to you guys on the Morning Roast because I was out on paternity leave
1: doing
0: still.
1: Doing baby stuff.
0: I was pulling the baby out.
1: I was in
0: out.
1: Need of a baby.
0: I was the closer.
1: Thanks.
0: Baldy saying, I think what I'm also realizing now, if this is a sign of things to come with Mike Evans injury-wise, because he's been banged up this training camp. There is a concern level for me still. I think Niner fans.
1: Is he banged up or is he just, they just don't need to really run that body in preseason?
0: I don't know, man. The way Barrows spoke about it with us earlier in the week, who was at the Chargers joint practice, like it was like halfway through that practice, like he like, you know, I'm out.
1: Yeah,
0: he had the ice packs everywhere. He had the quad strain he dealt with early on. Like,
1: yeah,
0: he's getting older, Sam. He only played 8 games last year dealing with the hamstring strain. Like,
1: and hamstrings don't get stronger into your 30s.
0: Getting older. And it's not like we haven't seen this like with like Hall of Fame receivers that they all of a sudden fall off a cliff because of injuries. I think of a guy like similar size, not to the same level maybe in athleticism, but Julio Jones was like this. Julio, all of a sudden, he left the Atlanta Falcons. It wasn't good. Like he fell off and it was over. It was done.
1: Well, I think there's a reason why this contract. I mean, I believe it was a 3-year deal that Evan signed.
0: But it's like a 1-year.
1: It's realistically a 1-year. I mean, and Baldy said it right there. This is gonna be your 1 year of Mike Evans, basically. So he's trying to go out with one last big bang here and show that last year is not the season that he will be remembered for when it's all said and done. You want to finish on a strong note. And so like I'm believing in Mike Evans. I'm choosing to believe in Mike Evans, and I'm ready to get hurt when it all comes crumbling down. And we were all wrong to believe in Mike Evans. That's just the life I'm going to choose for myself here. But he's a guy where it's just I'm going to trust the body of work and the body just overall here in preseason, because the alternative is, you know, not being excited.
0: Well,
1: I don't want to do that.
0: It also makes the potential emergence of Dejan Stribling that

0: much more important. Yep. If Mike is going to miss some time this year, and if he has to battle injuries all season, I'm looking at Stribling saying, man, if this guy can stay healthy again,
1: he might need to be wide receiver one every now and then.
0: He might have to be. And you know what? I could already see that becoming a thing in the preseason. Now, again, preseason. If Mike Evans is out, that does mean Stribling will have to go against cornerbacks number one, number two, et cetera, around the NFL.
1: Well, unless Debo can take some attention off of him.
0: Might take a little bit, but I think athleticism-wise for Stribling and route-running-wise, that might get the attention. But even then, like when you got stacked rosters in the secondary like the Rams and Seahawks, I mean, some of those guys could be number ones on other teams. That's how stacked they are. Eagles, obviously, you're going to see as well. You got the likes of...
1: It's almost you need two number one receivers these days to be an elite team.
0: Yes, for sure.
1: I mean, JSN with the Seahawks and Cooper Kupp. Cooper Kupp's never really struck me as like a legitimate number one, but he's still...
0: Well, he was once upon a time, but right now.
1: But like, he's still like a 1B-ish right now, though.
0: He's definitely not the player he was athletically.
1: When he was in LA, yeah.
0: But you saw in the playoffs his ability to still make big time catches when they need him to.
1: No, he's still a guy who can hawk the ball when he needs to. And yeah, Puka and Devontae, I mean, those are two legit ones right there.
0: Absolutely. But also Devontae, another guy like Mike Evans, older, injury concerns. Mm-hmm. He dealt with his hamstring towards the end of last season, which potentially costed them the, you know, top dog in the NFC West and the number one overall seed. Missing a player like that, if he just loses a step and he's already older, like you're not going to get the separation you used to 5 years ago, let alone now into your early to late 30s. Not late. What is Deontay's like our age, right?
1: Yeah, he's, I think 33. Him and Evans are the same age.
0: Exactly.
1: Around there.
0: Man,
1: which both, is not
0: both,
1: that old.
0: Both Hall of Famers, by the way. Yep. Yeah. It's God. The NFC West, real quick, just... Going through the names of players, it's stacked.
1: 5, 6 Hall of Fame receivers in this division right now. Well, it's too early for JSN and Puka, but like...
0: But the trajectory... Hey, going back to the trajectory, baby. Thank God Chassie's not here. He's pulling out his hair.
1: For the record, JSN and Puka are not Hall of Famers yet, but if they play like this
0: forever for
1: their careers, then that'll... Like, if JSN's doing 1,700 yard seasons throughout his career, my guess is that'll end in Canton.
0: I guess right now, if you're just going by divisions.
1: Phil Mo's fumbling around for his phone right now trying to call us.
0: Going by divisions, the collection of the Niners, Rams, and Seahawks, they might have the most like future Hall of Famers on these teams right now.
1: If we're being very liberal on the Hall of Fame term, yes.
0: Well, Trent Williams is going.
1: Yeah.
0: Hall of Famer. I think Christian McCaffrey's going to be a Hall of Famer.
1: I think so too.
0: Mike Evans, Hall of Fame. Davante Adams, Hall of Fame.
1: Cooper Kupp.
0: Not Cooper Kupp.
1: You don't think so?
0: No, he's good. Hall of good.
1: Hall of very good.
0: Yes.
1: Okay.
0: Not a Hall of Famer.
1: Stafford.
0: Stafford's interesting. I think he's going to get in. That MVP helped a lot.
1: I'd be honest, and maybe this is me lowering the bar a little, I thought Stafford's on the Hall of Fame path even when he was in Detroit. Just because of how well I think
0: that's going to get graded on a curve for him, for sure.
1: He was just buried on awful Detroit teams, unfortunately. It's wild that they had him, Calvin Johnson, and God, who's the running back they had for a minute, too? Not Jahvid Best. There's another running
0: George
1: back.
0: Bell?
1: Yeah, that was a legitimate minute, not a fake minute. But they had a running back space on the name. But
0: They had the guy from Cal, didn't they?
1: Yeah, Jahvid Best for a minute, too. Yeah. But again, you only had him for like three plays, then he gets hurt. God, he was so good.
0: I didn't even mention, so that was five, right? Fred Warner, 6. Yep. George Kittle, 7. Yeah?
1: Mm-hmm.
0: Who else am I missing? That's 7 Hall of Famers right there. And then Puka, potentially.
1: Again, that's a trajectory one right there.
0: So is JSN. Those are trajectory.
1: I'm more willing to give it to JSN right now than Puka, only because JSN hasn't bitten anybody.
0: Oh, by the way, Myles Garrett. Hold on.
1: I guess.
0: No, he's a Hall of Famer. Stop it.
1: Well, I guess Aaron Donald will become active again.
0: Wait, did you really just say, I guess, to Myles Garrett?
1: That was a joke.
0: Oh, okay, I hope it was.
1: Yes, that obviously one... he's going to be in the Hall of Fame someday.
0: Dude, we're getting to like 11 players that are going to be future Hall of Famers in like just right now. That's pretty insane as a stacked divisions go. You can't find, I guarantee you cannot find that in any other division.
2: All three coaches, too.
0: Can I love
1: do
0: you?
1: The do the Cardinals have anybody that could be in the Hall of Fame someday?
0: Fitz just went in.
1: Besides Carson Beck?
0: Well, they had a player last year. Is Campbell still on there? Not Calais Campbell? He's not on there anymore, right?
1: Kane's legend.
0: I think he's still in the NFL, but he's
2: going to Ravens, I think.
0: He's on the Ravens again, maybe, but he definitely is going to be in the Hall of Fame.
1: Buda Baker's pretty solid player, but it might be Trey McBride.
0: Oh, Trey McBride's not a bad one. Trajectory for Trey, maybe.
1: I mean, Trey McBride's one of the best tight ends in football right now, so.
0: But you got to do it for a long, long time. Long time.
1: Gardner Minshew's in the Hall of Fame of mustaches.
0: Yeah, but Buda Baker, I just mentioned him.
1: Again, solid player. I don't know if I'd go there, but that would be a fun exercise to do at because we're going to have a lot of time between the final preseason game and the start of the regular season. Which division has the most Hall of Famers right now?
0: Buda Baker, low-key, might be a Hall of Famer when it's all over. If he continues, a four-time All-Pro. Four times. That means you're best at your position or second best for a four-year stretch.
1: So there's a lot of talent in this division is what we're getting back
0: at. Maybe I am sleeping on. Maybe because the Cardinals have just been bad. So like I sleep on guys like Buda Baker. He is really, really good, man. And he's been a Cardinal lifer. And maybe that means something to a Hall of Fame voter down the line making his case. So you're right, Chase. You're right, Sam. Toss Buda Baker potentially in there, too.
1: Again, it's just let's put him on the list. I'll get votes
0: and
1: at some
0: point. And maybe Dejon Stribling. No?
1: Trajectory? No, we're not putting him on a trajectory after two preseason games.
0: That's how we're feeling, baby.
1: Hey, you know what? If you're feeling that high on Dejon Stribling right now, you know, maybe not Hall of Fame trajectory high, but if you're feeling like, you know, hey, this guy's going to do lots of good football things for the 49ers on the football field this year, I want to hear why you think that. 888-957-9570. What is feeling real about this rookie class? And Joe, we're two preseason games in. Again, very all-important distinction here. Preseason games. But this draft class already feels like it is leapfrogging last year's draft class, which last year's draft class, very defense heavy. Mykel Williams would have been really cool if he was good, but, you know, that's not going to work out. Alfred Collins, like there are moments where Alfred Collins shined last year. Obviously, he'll always have that the play he made to end the Rams game. That was a great moment last year. Alfred Collins, man, he was moving backwards a lot last night. CJ West even play last night? Is he going to play at all?
0: Wake up, Mr. West.
1: Like,
0: I don't know.
1: Also, Diggy Zua, Grayson Hall, and then Romello Height. I want to see those three on the 49ers defensive line before I'm seeing Alfred Collins and CJ West now.
3: Oh, Diggy Zua.
0: That's pretty good. Thank you.
1: Matthew Steinmetz.
0: If I'm still very concerned about one area of this team, as much as we are gassing up the offense and the wide receiver core,
1: the non Hall of Fame trajectory positions,
0: this defensive line.
1: I mean, the trenches in general.
0: When
1: right
0: it
1: now.
0: Comes to rushing the quarterback, who is going to be helping Nick Bosa? And there's already question marks with Nick Bosa. That is still my area of concern right now, considering who you're going to be playing. Week one, regular season, the reigning MVP who has a platinum arm, not gold, platinum in Matt Stafford.
1: Again, we'll see what this defensive line looks like. It's always going to be different with Bosa and Fred Warner back on the field.
0: Correct.
1: That's going to change how the defensive line plays.
0: And Dre's back there, going to change a little the energy.
1: Really,
0: for sure.
1: Can you replay what Shanahan said about the pass rush concerns in Bosa Warner's absence playing into that?
0: I certainly can. This is Shanahan after the game. Last night, talking about the potential concerns of the pass rush.
4: Yeah, I mean, we knew we were going to go some time without those guys, and hopefully we have them back for Australia, and hopefully get better at that as the year goes. But, I have been happy with the guys who that have been going. I've been happy with some of our younger players, especially interior-wise. You know, I think Romello's got a lot of playing time and been able to stay healthy through camp, so I think he's been real encouraging. And I also think just schematically and stuff, we've had to do a number of different things that you're not always just relying on the four-man rush. And I think that's some stuff we're getting better at that hopefully we'll be able to use in the season.
0: That last part's interesting, basically insinuating that Raheem Moore is going to have some different looks rushing the quarterback this year, that'll be a welcome sight for a Niners team that needs it.
1: How refreshing was it last year when we saw Robert Saleh like blitzing people?
0: Yeah.
1: Remember Nick Sorensen just didn't do that?
0: Well, Nick Sorensen just didn't do anything.
1: Yeah.
0: I don't even remember him talking. He's just there.
1: Yeah.
0: He looked like a surfer, bro. Just that came from Santa Cruz up.
1: His sandals and
0: he
1: jeans.
0: Was just hitting some of the swells down in Half Moon Bay, and then he came up here.
1: I'll get those gnar swells, brah.
0: It is an interesting aspect. I brought this up earlier with Shasky. Four different offensive coordinators for a guy like Jair Brown, right? Like, and I'm saying
1: the defensive coordinators.
0: I just said coordinators. Defensive.
1: You said offensive. Yeah.
0: Oh, I said offense. Excuse me.
1: But yeah, defensive so we went from Wiltz to Sorensen to Sala to Raheem Morris this year.
0: Like, how are you supposed to develop as a young player defensively? So, like, I'm trying to give some, like, breaks to these guys. Ultimately, you have to, like, show plays and be consistent. But how can you be consistent when it's been inconsistent at your coaching perspective?
1: It's still been the same defensive scheme. Because remember, this is Kyle Shanahan's defense that these guys are being asked to come in and run. Robert Saleh, his first time here, was running the Kyle Shanahan defense. D'Amico Ryans was running the Kyle Shanahan defense. Steve Wilks was not built to run the Kyle Shanahan defense. Nick Sorensen just was there. Like, he just seemed like a placeholder. Robert Saleh came and was running the Kyle Shanahan defense. Raheem Morris, though, I mean, he's kind of got his own defensive scheme.
0: But they
1: scheme,
0: all coach differently.
1: Yeah.
0: They do. At the end of the day, they coach these guys differently. Everyone does by nature. You're going to be different than me, Sam, if we're coaching Little League or T-ball or whatever. Shasky, Ken, Evan, everyone. We're all going to be different in coaching or doing whatever we are in life. So I'm just saying the communication aspect, when you have four different defensive coordinators in 4 years, it's got to be difficult for these young guys, right?
1: Was that one of the things that I think Alex Smith dealt with on the offensive side of the ball? How many offensive coordinators did Alex Smith have in his first
0: bunch.
1: Few years?
0: That was all that we talked about, right?
1: Yeah. So, I mean, there is some merit to that. But at the same time, like, when you bring in different offensive coordinators, you're going to see slightly different offensive schemes. But again, when it's one defensive scheme, though, I think that makes it. But to your point, though, Spadoni, you still got four different voices over those 4 years.
0: Right.
1: Leading that charge. Two of those voices were not good at the job. One of those voices was so good at the job that the Tennessee Titans hired him. So, yeah, there is a little bit of that there. But at the same time, I mean, like, when you're getting burned on routes, you're just whiffing tackles, you're getting steamrolled by Omarion Hampton, I mean, that's not coordinator. That's just, that's performance right there. So it goes both ways on this.
0: 888-957-9570 is the number. And Shanahan spoke glowingly also about some of the defensive plays in the secondary, one being Jack Jones. Great name, by the way.
4: I think they took a step forward. I mean, trying to do that each week in practice, too. You know, I thought we gave up a number of big plays in the practice on Tuesday and thought we pretty much shut them down today. So I was real proud of those guys for that. Jack made some huge plays. He's been doing that in practice, too, being aggressive on a lot of in-breaking routes and not getting beat deep. So I was real happy with him today.
0: So we got Mac Jones, we got Jack Jones, both of which were making plays last night. And I do think this secondary needs a player like Jack Jones. Take risks. God, they were so afraid to take risks last year because they knew that they had such a low and small margin of error within that secondary already. They were so damn thin that they tried to keep everyone in front of them at all times.
1: Mm-hmm.
0: They were so risk averse. They missed that element that Hufanga brought them, right? That you saw last year, a healthy Talanoa Hufanga was an all-pro with who? With the Denver Broncos. Yeah.
1: You saw flashes with Malik Mustafa, but again, he's still raw in that category. So I'm not, honestly, either of the Niner safeties, I'm not feeling great about it. But Jack Jones and who's the other guy, Jacob Robinson, I don't remember a whole lot from him last night, but seems like every year, Spadoni, you get these guys in preseason, these training camp guys who look really good in the third quarter. Unfortunately, it's the third quarter when you're going against a bunch of practice squad guys. So if you want to chalk this up as a hater take, sure, go ahead. I just have a hard time gleaning too much from some of these late game reps in terms of just how much they translate going into the regular season. Depth pieces, sure, that is important. You do got to fill out the back half of the roster. That's what a lot of these preseason game. That's what these preseason games are mainly for these days, is filling out the back half of the roster because the starters play so few snaps in the preseason.
0: Well, what
1: for Justin Herbert last night.
0: What I like about Jack Jones, though, is that he did play in 17 games last year with the Miami Dolphins. Prior to that, he played in all 17 games with the Las Vegas Raiders. This guy has been a starter. He's 28 years old.
1: All right.
0: He's no Scribini. He knows what he's doing out there. Yes, is he going to get burned at times? Absolutely. It's just the NFL. You're gonna get the greatest cornerbacks ever in today's NFL. Still, you're gonna get burned occasionally. It's about what you can do to make up for that, and can you get the big play when your defense needs it? And so often last year, I was jealous of the Seattle Seahawks. Felt like they got that big interception when they needed to. They were opportunistic, strip sack, fumble. I did see it a little bit with the Niners, but that was in Nick Bosa week one calling game on Sam Darnold, strip sack, fumble. They need that in the secondary, though. They need someone to be a ball hawk. And that is what Jack Jones can do. Is he going to miss some plays? Is he going to whiff occasionally? Sure. I'm okay with that if you can get the ball back, though, mm-hmm. and give it to the offense. Let Purdy cook. Let McCaffrey cook. Let Shanahan cook and have, you know, an impact there. Because let's be honest, I love Sam Darnold. What he did last year was great. The guy still will make some mistakes.
1: Yep.
0: Can he capitalize off them? I would like to see someone in the secondary step up this year and do that. And I think Jack Jones can.
1: Yeah. It could be, again, we'll see. Hopefully this was a hamstring, I think it was, for Renardo Green.
0: Mm-hmm.
1: There's one play when Trey Lance was in where he got burned by the receiver, and he did a good job catching up and getting back. The ball was overthrown there. Renardo was able to catch up with the receiver and able to get, again, close up to this receiver. Maybe he could have made a play. I don't know. The ball was still overthrown there, but that was one of the moments that stuck out with me with Renardo Green. And it just, this is such a make or break situation for Renardo right now. I mean, I think the image that everyone has of Renardo Green right now is him getting chewed out by Kyle Shanahan yep. on the sideline of that massacre in Seattle last January. So he's very much behind the eight ball here in terms of whether or not he's going to be cornerback two on this team right now.
0: And here were the injuries, the aforementioned that you mentioned, Renardo Green being a part of that. And here's the other ones coming from the game last night.
4: All right, guys, injuries from the game. Renardo Green left with a hamstring, didn't return. We'll have to get more imaging on that tomorrow to see if he pulled it. Austin Pleasance had a knee, not an ACL, but we got to find out for sure exactly what it was tomorrow. Nick Martin also left with a hamstring there at the end.
0: That one, to me, that was kind of just slid in there. Nick Martin, a guy that I know you've been high on. I know Shasky's been high on. And again, like, is he going to be falling behind here in the depth chart in the linebacking room?
1: Well, I don't know if he's falling behind, but he's definitely getting passed by Jaden Duggar, mm-hmm. who looks like he's going to be your third linebacker going into the season.
0: Teach me how to Duggar.
1: And Jaden Duggar, obviously, I thought he was going to be Nick Martin 2.0 and that he was going to be the linebacker that, you know, they drafted late, but we're still high on, but he was going to basically get the red shirt treatment, which is what happened with Nick Martin last year. But no, I mean, he had a couple plays. There's one play where I think he chased down the tight end. He was able to make a play on him. I mean, Jaden Duggar, I love those kind of like just crazed players who just fly around and just run into dudes. That's Jaden Duggar. He just looks like he plays like a savage. Like, oh, like, give me more of that. If it's him out there alongside Dre and Fred, I'm really, really down with that.
0: Do you ever collect rocks as a kid?
1: Were you
0: one of those kids?
1: I did collect rocks.
0: Did you have a rock polisher?
1: I did not have a rock polisher. I just had
0: to. You know
1: rock.
0: What that is, though?
1: I don't know. You polished your rocks?
0: So, no, there's these things called rock polishers because I'm not into it, but I know people that are. So, you get like a little rock that you find.
1: Oh, this is about a guy you know?
0: Just anyone. No, not a guy. Females, individuals.
1: Yeah, because it's okay, like, if you want to admit, you polish your rocks. It's fine. No,
0: hold on.
1: Oh, I did not like how that sounded.
0: I have, yeah, that. Get your rocks off somewhere else. All right.
1: All right.
0: You get a rock. You put it in this polisher. It's like a tumble thing. It's like, think of a dryer, right? That is on tumble mode. It's a small little like cylindrical thing. You put it in there, you shut the door, and it just tumbles this rock to eventually it's this smooth, just finish, and it's polished, right? It's smooth,
1: gotcha.
0: Right? You put a jagged rock in there, eventually it comes out of the tumbler, and it's smooth.
1: All right, like a Rolling Stone.
0: Jaden Duggar right now is that jagged rock you found on the ground. But you know what? You put that in the tumbler. Let it polish up a little bit. It's going to come out looking ready to go on the display case.
1: How philosophical.
0: That's what I'm getting now with Jaden Duggar. He's raw. He's a little jagged. But you know what? He can make plays on this team.
1: Mm-hmm.
0: And he is the complete opposite body type of Nick Martin, by the way. Nick Martin's 5'11", I think 220. Jaden Duggar's 6'4", 240. They cannot be different coming from different body types. It's 5 inches, man. Goes a long way, 5 inches. So I'm just getting at Jaden Duggar here. If I could see him alongside Dre Greenlaw, alongside Fred Warner, again, going back to depth, I haven't felt this great about depth at certain positions in a long time. This is off two preseason games. I might be high. Who knows? I could be wrong. Good in the week one, and you get shellacked against the Rams, and the linebackers don't look great, the wide receivers don't look great, and then I have egg on my face. But for now, I think it's right for 49ers fans to feel optimistic about the depth at some positions and some of these rookies. 888-957-9570. I also feel good about the Red and Gold Summit, which is back again for another year. Thursday, September 3rd, live from Jack's Restaurant and Bar in Pleasant Hill. Willard Dibbs gets the party started at 2 o'clock. And then all the hosts join in from 4 to 6, getting you ready for another football season. And get this, our very own Brian Baldinger will also be there as well. NFL Network analyst, Odyssey NFL insider, and former NFL offensive lineman and overall life of the party, Brian Baldinger. Injury report time, you ready?
2: It's time for the injury report.
3: That really hurts.
2: Brought to you by Boxer and Gerson, Northern California's premier workers' compensation law firm, helping injured workers get their lives back for over 40 years.
0: George Kittle got some good news yesterday. He visited Dr. Neil L. Atrache?
1: Something like that.
0: Who performed the surgery on his torn Achilles back in January. According to Adam Schefter, the visit went very, very well, and that Kittle is ahead of schedule in his recovery. There is a legitimate shot he could suit up against the Rams week one in Melbourne, aka Melbourne. The injury report was brought to you by Boxer and Gerson, Northern California's premier workers' compensation law firm, helping injured workers get their lives back for over 40 years. And you are listening to 95.7 The Game, KGMZ FM and HG1 San Francisco, an Odyssey sports station in the home of the Golden State Warriors and Valkyries. Always on for the Odyssey app, coming to you live from the Laughing Monk studios at Spadoni. Lubman in for Shasky. Shasky will be back on Monday. Lubman, you've been doing a hell of a job all week long. That was him last night watching Alfred Collins, by the way, just going off the group chat.
1: You know, it's like Shasky's been enjoying his vacation up at the cabin, and you know something is just really pissing him off when he takes time away from his vacation to send angry texts to our thread. And so far,
3: everything for the next 15 years.
1: Exactly. So far, the things that have triggered
0: That's
1: him
0: dribbling.
1: This week is there's Alfred Collins and what was the other thing that someone else triggered him the other day?
0: Fernando Mendoza yesterday.
1: Oh, Fernando. Yeah,
0: yeah. Can't be
1: How'd
0: doing that.
1: How do you feel like? I want to get to the sound off in a minute, but just 30 seconds on your Fernando thoughts.
0: It's going to take longer than 30 seconds. I'll say that.
1: Well, we can do it later in the
0: show.
1: We
0: can do
1: if
0: it
1: you
0: later
1: want.
0: Because
1: instead, Willard and Dibs were talking about Fernando yesterday, and they're having a conversation just like how refreshing it is to hear a guy like Fernando, because of just how just. You know, he's refreshingly honest and just seems so genuine and kind and friendly. And then all of a sudden, well, it's like, yeah, I'm going to read some texts off here. Why are you idiots talking about the Raiders? And it's just.
0: Well, it's the Raiders, but it's the number one overall pick is the story. And that, well, no, we always follow those guys.
1: And I'm supporting Willard on those, so I love it. It was just like, it's a refreshing change of pace with what we're hearing from him. It was just, he seems so, what's the word I'm looking for here? Just.
0: Bullish.
1: No, not bullish. Refreshing. I'm totally wholesome. That's the word I was looking for. Wow, why did?
0: But a lot of people think it's.
1: I can't believe it's
0: a lot of people think it's fugazi. It's not real. It's like media trained. Like you take like speech classes. Like that's not the real Fernando.
1: Fernando Mendoza is capable of being mean.
0: Oh, he might not be.
1: I think he's just that nice of a gooberish person.
0: Do you think he'd never like record a voicemail and like send it like being angry, Fernando Mendoza?
1: It's Fernando. I just want to think that you're. Just want to say that you're doing such a good job. I believe in you. I think you're great when you guys talk about sports.
2: 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That's 628-400-9880. 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It's time for Sound Off right now.
0: Let's go. Again, I promised free trials, little sampler like
1: pre-season.
0: Costco. Preseason for the Sound Off, which officially begins next Monday, 8 a.m. And again, the number to call in, if we're not here, if we are here, if you can't call in here and you want us to play it, well, leave a voicemail, 628-400-9880 on whatever is on your mind that you are passionate about, 628-400-9880. And we got another taste test. Here's one.
5: Yeah, pretty easy Sound Off. Freaking Minions. How stupid are those, man? Can't even understand what those damn Minions are saying. Drive me crazy. I hate that commercial. Ugh. If I could just erase something from Cartoon World, it'd be the Minions.
0: Damn. Someone's passionate about the Minions? Honestly, hey, just like Fernando Mendoza, you can't hate the Minions.
1: I feel like if you're a parent. Have you ever taken your kids to see a Minions movie?
0: Despicable Me. I've seen the Minions. Yeah.
1: And
0: Benny and Nora both like them.
1: And they don't. And they just don't.
0: Oh, you got the sub. Let's go.
1: I assume that's just what the backseat of your car sounds like on the way home.
0: A little bit, actually. But no, it's mainly Benny complaining that his little sister's bothering him. That's mainly what the backseat
1: But they're saying it in English, not in Minion.
0: In Minionese, I believe it's called.
1: Oh, okay.
0: which I believe is an amalgamation of Italian, Spanish, French. It's like a lot of Latin languages mixed together.
1: And I thought it's just gibberish.
0: No, they mix a bunch of languages together.
1: That's wild to put. Do you think when they made Despicable Me, they thought the Minions would take off like this?
0: Oh, probably.
1: How many Minions movies have there been?
0: Yeah, they knew the Minions were going to be like the fan favorite of that whole thing.
1: I just figured if you ever take your kid to a movie that has the Minions in it, the next like 3 days of your life is just constant. Yeah, you see, 3 days, that would drive me absolutely nuts.
0: That was Shasky watching Dijon dribbling yesterday, by the way. He's making all those noises on his couch.
1: See, I feel like as a parent, I would lose my mind having to listen to that for constantly.
0: That's pretty close to the Minionese.
1: Still, the way the Minions work is they're just like wired to find the most evil person alive, and that's who they work for.
0: You know the lore of Minions?
1: I've done the research. Wow. Yeah. I've did my own research.
0: The canon?
1: On it.
0: Yeah, you did the canon version?
1: God, you imagine if Minions were real today. Like, they just have so many options of who they could go work for.
0: I'll let you,
1: the listener, decide what that list looks like.
0: Free labor, am I right? It is still going on some places. By the way, Gru is one of the great characters of all time when it comes to cartoons. We just don't talk about enough. Steve Carell did a hell of a job there. Did you see Nikola Jokic? Once upon a time, dress up, walking into an arena like Gru. Because he looks like him a little bit.
1: I can see that everyone else on the Nuggets dresses like Minions.
0: Yeah, that's not bad.
1: Yeah.
0: Well, yeah.
1: I'm not a Minions guy.
0: Well, size
1: though.
0: Comparison, anyone standing next to Jokic or like his brothers, they're going to look like Minions because they're massive.
1: Yep.
0: By the way, Nikola Jokic, he ain't going to be a Denver Nugget next year. Just letting people know.
1: Oh, where's he going to go?
0: Well, I'm not going to say.
1: Did you just go join Snowtime down in L.A.?
0: I'm not going to say where he's going to go, but it's not going to be in Denver.
1: I'll
0: tell you that. It might be Serbia, of all places.
1: Joe Lacob, get ready for more anger.
0: So, again, that's the sound off. It could be whatever. It could be about the Minions. It could be sports related.
1: So you're in on Minions?
0: Yes.
1: Ken, are you in or out on
0: like Minions?
1: You have a child?
0: Yeah.
1: You're in on the Minions.
6: He loves the Minions.
0: What are you eating over there?
6: Bagel.
1: Minions.
0: Oh, bagel. Nice.
1: Chase, are you a Minions guy?
6: Couldn't be more anti. Never seen the movies. Can't stand the commercials. I'm definitely with the sound off guy.
0: Chase, can I legitimately ask, what do you like? Because you don't like a lot of things, Chase. What are you talking about?
6: Very positive guy. I like a lot of things.
0: I don't think you are.
6: I don't like the Raiders. I don't like the Minions.
1: I'm a very positive guy. I don't like the Raiders.
0: There you go. Well, you don't like Mendoza. You don't like the Minions.
6: Mendoza's too much.
1: Chase,
6: just too much.
0: You don't like the East Bay, by the way. You said that behind the scenes. Anti-East Bay guy,
1: that's a conversation
0: Chase, over
1: for
0: here.
1: Another day. Chase,
6: hey,
1: give me
6: I just read the Peninsula. That's all.
1: Give me the top five things that you like.
6: Top five.

0: jeans, and he can be self-deprecating. He knows he's short. He wears it on his sleeve, and that's great. I love that. He has the stool next to Mike Evans, asking him questions. We get Vern Glenn to talk to him. We talked to him last week, again this week, in about 13 minutes' time. Ask him about his thoughts on preseason game number two, and does he need to see any of these other rookies suit up next week in Las Vegas, taking on Chase's hated Raiders? We'll see.
1: I wonder if Vern's a Minions guy.
0: Oh, probably. Yeah. I mean, again, you can only be a sad and angry individual if you're not a Minions person. That's what that goes to show.
1: I don't know. Maybe it's just because I don't have kids. I haven't experienced that's the wonders of it.
0: No, that's basically it.
1: There you go.
0: You don't have the kids.
1: Because again, it just goes back to my thought. It's just like if you have a kid and you take him to see the Minions movie, you're just going to be hearing Minionese for the next 5 days. I would lose my mind.
0: But. All right. This is I can already hear Negan in my ears. All right, get back to the preseason game. This is preseason game related. I have this is a parent thing.
1: I wonder if Nahegan's a Minion.
0: I threw it into the chat last night, and I kind of want to explore it here because we got a couple minutes to go. I had a conundrum last night. A sports conundrum. In life conundrum.
1: Oh, those are the two worst conundrums to have come head-to-head right there.
0: So it's preseason game number two. And this is going to sound unhinged. This is going to sound like I'm a horrible parent.
1: Before you say anything, preseason game number two of the three preseason games is the most important of the three.
0: Thank you, Sam. I agree.
1: I feel like that's a very important detail to this conversation.
0: And you know what? There was two preseason games last night that I found both compelling. Even if you were unbiased, you had the reigning number one overall pick, Fernando Mendoza, playing a first half.
1: I was leaning forward on it.
0: That's interesting. CJ Stroud, he played a little bit, right? CJ, yeah, he suited up.
1: Dylan Smith was probably paying attention to that.
0: There were some starters on both sides. That was interesting. Okay. Some might say the most pressure in all of football this upcoming season is on CJ Stroud.
1: Ooh.
0: He's due for a contract potentially, did not look good in his postseason games. They have a Super Bowl ready defense. It's interesting, right? That game took off. It was kickoff at 5 o'clock. All right, 5 o'clock. Now, I had a back to school night session.
1: Oh no!
0: For Benny's school at 5:30, and there was part of me that thought, man, can I get all this back to school stuff night on like Parent Square app, like, the Class Dojo app? The parents out there know what I'm talking about. Yeah, I can get the Cliff Notes version online.
1: They can't live stream that.
0: Like, I can just get, like, the little slideshow on the Parent Square app. Come on. I don't need to be
1: what
0: there.
1: What grade is Benny in?
0: He's first grade. I already met the teacher.
1: How important is first grade?
0: It's very important. You know, just math and like, reading skills and you know, all that sort of stuff. You know, the foundations
1: for... You can learn
0: for,
1: all that in second grade.
0: I mean, the foundations for a great life start probably early on. But that being said, it is preseason game number two. The fact that I actually had, like, a inner struggle... Does that make me a bad parent?
1: Did you stay?
0: Does that no? I went. I was the good parent. I went there.
1: You're good.
0: But
1: hey, it's not the thoughts that define you. It's the action that defines you. It's okay to think about it. But you made the right choice.
0: Begrudgingly, I went though, Sam.
1: You made the right choice.
0: I felt like I wanted to be watching it on my TV preseason game number two instead. Does that make me a horrible parent? 888-957-9570.
2: Oh, heck yeah.
0: I'd rather watch preseason game number two, a meaningless football game, than go to back to school night for my first grader. Oh, Mrs. O, I hope you're not listening. It was a great presentation. It was really good stuff. It was fantastic.
1: There you go, Mrs. O.
0: I like her pace. I like what she stands for.
1: How's her downfield blocking, though?
0: I don't know about that, okay. But she's big on... You know, hey, I'm all for feelings with these young kids and giving them the space if they're having a hard time. But I'm a believer in, hey, let's wipe away those tears and let's push forward. Let's move on. I love that energy. She felt like an old school teacher like
1: no
0: we all would have had.
1: No fears of tears, all right.
0: Yeah, it's great. No, but that's important, I think, in life. Like, you're gonna have moments where you want to cry, you want to be upset, you got to push through it.
1: Mm-hmm.
0: And I totally agree with that.
1: Yeah,
0: totally agree.
1: I'm a Giants fan the year 2026.
0: So shout out Mrs. O. And I hope I'm not a horrible parent for, you know, wanting to skip out.
1: I mean,
0: your
1: you still went. That's what matters. Honestly, I think you're a better parent because there's something that you didn't want to do versus something you did want to do. And for your child, you did the thing that you did not want to do, begrudgingly or not. The fact that you did it, I think, yeah, you get your good dad sticker today.
0: Well, and next year is going to be double dose of that because Nora's probably going to be in TK. So they're going to have a back to school night. So I'm going to have to like do double duty,
1: well,
0: like bouncing
1: like,
0: back.
1: Do you go to one room and Jade goes to the other? Because I mean, she's still got to do stuff
0: too,
1: right?
0: So I took over yesterday. I was doing that because during the week, that's where the kids are with their mom. So okay. That's fine. And that's something that we
1: are
0: communicating
1: with. So she's taking mom

0: duty while you take back to school duty.
1: Back to school night duty. Okay, and I relay the Cliff Notes to her.
0: That's good teamwork.
1: No, it is. We're doing really good teamwork. But next year is going to be different. Maybe it is going to be her in one room, me in the other, or one of us is going to have to go back and forth. Probably going to be me, which, again, it's okay because they have two separate presentations, one at 5:30 and one at 6. But I did the 5:30 one because why? I wanted to get ready for the Niners game, which was at 7, which thank God it was at 7, because otherwise I would have been screwed doubly.
0: There you go.
1: There we go. Vern Glenn, who's a father, is going to join us on the other side. KPIX sports director was a sideline reporter for last night's preseason game, and it's all going to be sponsored by Fremont Bank. Here for you, here for good.
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0: also traveling to see on Monday in Minnesota. Again, check all that out. 4:30 via the Odyssey app. Just search Valkyries to hear every single game. That is Lubman filling in for Shasky, doing a hell of a job. Shasky will be back on Monday, and we've been reacting to preseason game number 2 down in Los Angeles. We got Vern. We got him. Let's go to him. Courtesy of the River Islands guest line, the man that was down there on the sidelines for the second preseason game in a row, for KPIX. Vern, good morning. Joe Spadoni alongside Sam Lubman. I mean, could this hype for Stribling, for Dejan Stribling, get any bigger than it is right now? I know it's preseason. It's been 2 games. But we got people saying they haven't been this excited about a rookie skill position player since Brandon Ayuk. That was 6 years ago.
1: Well, forget Third and Juwan. Let's call it Third and Dejan.
0: Love it.
1: They converted 3 first downs on that Brock Purdy drive, and 2 of those first downs, tremendous catches by Dejan Stribling. We talked to him after the game, and he handles it well. He's a really mature guy. He said, "Yeah, I still have work to do." And he cited that drop that he had on that pass from Mac Jones. But the guy just continues to make plays. I mean, that's all he does. And that's his expectation of himself. And that's what we saw last night. I'll tell you what else we saw. We saw what a difference 48 hours can make from a Tuesday practice where they really couldn't do anything against Justin Herbert. Now, granted, Justin Herbert was in there for 1 3 and out, and then that's it. But defensively, you know, the Niners, they set the edge, they turned it in, they made plays, they forced punts, and they came out with a sense of urgency last night. And so I came away thinking, oh, okay. I know they're in Levi South, SoFi Stadium, and I know that's where they usually win under any circumstance, but they really showed me something. And Dejan Stribling, Kalon Black, and Jacob Cowing. Oh, my gosh. His story, making it all the way back with that punt return. That was electrifying.
2: Yeah, no, let's talk about that a little bit, Vern, because a few drives before that, you know, Mac Jones tries to connect with Cowing, and Cowing tries to do this little jump catch there that bounces off his arms. And in that moment, mm-hmm. I'm thinking, like, you know, Jacob Cowing's not doing this himself any favors if his goal is to make this final 49ers roster here. And then a few minutes later, he's taking a punt to the house. And it felt like we saw Jacob Cowing go from your days in this organization are numbered to you might now be the punt returner here. Kyle Shanahan was kind of coy about it after the game, but I don't know. What do you think? Did Jacob Cowing more or less lock up his spot on the roster just on that one punt return right there?
1: Well, first punt return for a touchdown in, what, 266 games?
2: I could not remember the last time we had one, so thank you for that.
0: Oh, my God.
1: In a real game, it was Ted Ginn in 2011, and it was Jim Harbaugh's first game as head coach of the 49ers. 55 yards to the house. Hadn't been one since. And oddly enough, it was against a Jim Harbaugh coach team last night.
0: That is poetic in and of itself right there. And Vern Glenn, KPIX Sports Director, joining us now, was the sideline reporter yesterday for the broadcast down at SoFi Stadium. Another guy that Niner fans are now getting excited about as well is Kalon Black. What'd you make of Black yesterday? This is a guy that I think Niner fans were hoping could be that number 2 to Christian McCaffrey with obviously the fractured rib of Jordan James, but I didn't really know much about him other than watching him be a unit for a unit in Indiana that was a national champion last year. But again, college is college. This is the pros. And it feels like Shanahan has whiffed on a lot of these, you know, young running backs, Ty Davis Price, right? You go through the list. Jordan James might be on that list now too, but could Kalon Black be the real deal, Vern?
1: I certainly think so. One of the things that kind of stood out to me is he always fell forward. Whenever you hit him, always fell forward, always kept his legs churning, broke a couple of big ones. He ran hard. He was excited. He's another guy we talked to after the game about it. He was excited to play and get out and show what he could do. And so I've got nothing but 2 thumbs up for Kalon Black and what he was able to

0: do. He also was good on the blitz pickup. This is something that Brock Purdy cited, protecting the quarterback. And we asked Kalon Black about it, and he said, "Well, you got to protect the $1 million man," and that's what he did.
1: Vern, we're talking about all these great rookies here, Dejon Shribling, Kalon Black. Romello Height had a nice play there, too, where he stunted inside and had a nice tackle for a loss. Jaden Duggar was going on the outside there on that same play there. Just what are you seeing from the rest of this rookie class? And Joe and I, we were talking earlier in the show where we kind of threw the thought out. It feels like this year's rookie class might already be leapfrogging last year's rookie class. Just, am I getting ahead of myself there on that one, or is that something you might be seeing as well, as you're watching this team far more up close than we are?
0: No, you're not wrong in your assessment. I think they really have hit on this rookie class, and they've came in and they have stood up. And here's another thing that people really don't talk much about. These rookie classes that are coming in, they're older. They've had 5, 6 years of college football. They come in a little bit older and a little bit more mature, more of a sense of workmanlike and what to do. And I've come away really impressed by what I've seen from this rookie class and some of these younger players that we don't really hear about much that have really kind of stepped up. Another guy I wanted to cite, Jack Jones.
2: Yeah.
0: I wouldn't be surprised if Jack Jones is one of the starting corners to start the season. I mean, Green went down with an injury. Somebody's going to have to step up. I thought Jack Jones, he jumped around, almost got a pick. He was a ball hawk. He was looking to make plays, and I thought he was outstanding. I thought Walla was outstanding at linebacker. I mean, how many linebackers are they going to keep? Six?
2: Right.
0: Maybe seven.
2: I know.
0: Because you got to have linebackers that are going to be good on special teams, too.
2: Well, that's a good point. And, you know, Nick Martin unfortunately left with an injury, but Jaden Duggar, again, I just look at the size of that guy, and I know he's a little more unpolished, but he is just such a physical specimen. He could be so dynamic at times when you watch him on the field. And you already have Dre Greenlaw, who, again, if he stays healthy, what he means is overall for the mentality and edge of that defense alongside Fred Warner. I'm glad you brought up Jack Jones, though, because I was just talking about that with Sammy this past hour. That is a guy that could, you know, get the ball. That is something that the 49ers struggled mightily with last year. It's just turning the ball over, whether it was just getting to the quarterback, getting those strip sack fumbles, getting those INTs. And it was tough to watch at times last year if you just watched the NFL, Hufanga, and what he was doing with the Broncos last year, because he was that ball hawk for so long, and that secondary couldn't stay healthy. I understand why they had to move off of him. But Jack Jones brings an element, and he also brings a little bit of swagger, too, to that secondary that might need it as well.
0: Sure. I think we're seeing the genius, maybe, of Raheem Morris and what he's doing with that defense, challenging guys. Remember, Raheem Morris, his strength is defensive backs. And so he's able to take some of these guys, take some of these linebackers like Waller and move them up, turn them into edge rushers. So instead of maybe a four-man front, by the time the ball is stat, maybe it's a five-man front. He's giving different looks, these disguised looks, and it's just making me think more and more after what I saw last night that Tuesday was a wake-up call for that defense, and they really showed up last night. So let's see what happens in a week when they go to Vegas. We'll be doing it all over again. That'll be the dress rehearsal game, and so we'll see if this ball keep the train just rolling down the tracks defensively and moving downhill. But I certainly came away really impressed by what I saw last night.
1: Vern, you mentioned next week kind of being that dress rehearsal game. Maybe it's looking a little too far ahead right now. Maybe we'll find out more next week. But do you expect to see any more of the starters playing in that next week game against the Raiders, or was last night probably the most that we'll see of, you know, Brock Purdy and Deebo Samuel and some of these other starters on the field?
0: You might see Purdy and those guys maybe for a couple of series, because remember after that game, that's it. September 2nd, they fly to Melbourne, Australia. So I mean, this is the last time we're really gonna see a game condition, that Raider game, because there'll be no more, you know, tackling to the ground and making plays, that kind of thing. It's going to be scrimmages where, you know, you touch the guy and then they're down. So I expect to see a lot more in a week. I certainly hope so.
1: Yeah. Just what did you think of Brock last night and how he looked in his the one series he played, 12 snaps, you know, had a couple good completions to Stripling there. And there's the one pass, the Debo, that I think freaked everybody out. He threw in a double, triple coverage and got tipped a little bit. Yeah, just what was your overall thoughts on how Brock looked last night?
0: I thought Brock came out and again, played with poise. He's had a great camp. The decision-making, extending plays. I mean, it was the old Brock, and the 12 plays, that's pretty much a Shanahan calling card. He for whatever reason, he likes 12 plays for his starting quarterback. After 12 plays, you're out of there. That seems to be what he does. But Brock, four of six, looked like something, you know, made it happen. Showed trust in his receivers and his receivers and Stripling and going to a couple of his tight ends. I thought Brock was the Brock star last night.
2: Vern, a guy you obviously interviewed on the sideline, Mike Evans. I'm glad you posted that picture too.
0: In a step stool.
2: In the step stool, of course. And I love that you represent that. That's important.
0: Oh yeah.
2: Are we sleeping on Mike Evans a little bit, you think? Because we haven't seen him.
0: Mike Evans is probably one of the few guys that really doesn't eat much of camp. I mean, come on. I mean, for as long as he's been around, I mean, he's done these reps in his sleep. So I don't think there's much really to worry about by a guy that's going to be wearing a gold jacket when it's done 5 years after he quits playing. So yeah. He's confident. He loves it here. He doesn't miss the humidity of the other Bay Area that he played. And he likes the receiver room, enjoys working with Brock. I mean, just think of the quarterbacks he's worked with. I mean, Manziel and Tom Brady and Baker Mayfield. I mean, yeah. he's worked with some good ones. Mm-hmm. And Brock is right up there. Do you remember that the first time he saw Brock Purdy was Purdy's first start.
1: That's right.
0: When they beat Tampa Bay.
1: Yeah. No, that's a good point.
2: And they were
1: there.
2: Chanting Purdy at the end and beating Tom Brady.
1: After he connected on that pass to Chris McCaffrey, I'll never forget that moment.
0: That also was the game where after it was over, Dre Greenlaw stood in line to get their football signed by Tom Brady. I thought that was cool.
2: That was really cool.
1: I think the reason we ask about Mike Evans is, you know, we heard the report that, you know, during the joint practice the other day, he kind of left a little bit early, getting wrapped on the sideline there. And I think, Vern, and maybe you can kind of assuage these concerns a little bit, understandably so, Niner fans are very sensitive to any sort of injury news that's coming out of training camp, understandably so after how the last year went. When he came out of that joint practice, he's getting wrapped up on the sideline. I think it was his foot that was wrapped up there. Is that kind of a normal thing that's been going on with him during this training camp? I mean, you say he doesn't really need the training camp reps as much as other guys. So I guess, we see all this news about him leaving camp early or being wrapped on the sideline. Is that a business as usual type thing that we don't need to worry about? Or is there maybe a little bit more to look at there?
0: I think it's business as usual. An NFL exec told me something years ago that always stuck with me. He said, Vern, we will let you see and let you know what we want you to see and know. And it just always stuck with me. So these guys are getting their work in. It may not be in front of us, but they're getting their work in. He was out before the game getting his work in. CMC was out yesterday getting his work in. I saw him with his dad, Ed McCaffrey, his brother, Max. He's a coach on the Chargers coaching staff. So, I mean, these guys are – they're getting their work in. I mean, they're not getting hit, but I don't worry about NFL veterans that have been around and are proven for as long as they've been doing it.
2: Vern, we really appreciate your time this morning. I do want to squeeze in a Valkyries question to you, though, because it's the final stretch of the regular season. They've already clinched a playoff spot. and a tough loss the other night against the Minnesota Lynx, who just seem to just have the Valkyries number. They'll have another shot at revenge potentially on Monday, Minnesota. They play Chicago today. But just what have you made overall of, you know, the Valkyries towards the end here? And, you know, having legitimate playoff expectations in their second season, do you view them as a championship contender? Should they be viewed, even though it doesn't seem they can get over that Lynx hump? And Minnesota, to their credit, they might just be better than anyone.
0: Well, I think Coach Nakase said it the other night. They didn't come out with any urgency. They didn't play any defense, and they couldn't score. I mean, 13 points in the first and second quarter against a team like Minnesota, that's not gonna cut it. And so they dug themselves in a hole that they just could not get out of. Yeah, they made a run and they cut it to singles later in the game, but let's just face it, the great teams, you know, whether it's Minnesota, Vegas, they got a Batman on that team. Minnesota's got Nafisa Collier along with other players. The Valkyries, they got a bunch of Robins, but no Batman. And until they get one, they're going to keep doing what they're doing. And if they don't play defense and don't get a good start offensively, it could be a struggle for them when the money games happen.
1: Vern, you're our Batman.
2: So that save from Sam. That's great. No, Vern, for real, though. Great stuff, man. We appreciate it. And, hey, might as well, let's finish it up again next week after preseason game number 3 in Viva Las Vegas.
1: You have that one too, Vern, or are you back in the studio for that one?
0: Oh, that's our last one. Yeah, I'll be there. I'll be there in Vegas for that.
2: If you talk to Fernando Mendoza at all, I'm sure he'll call you Mr. Glenn then, not Vern. So there you go. Thanks, Vern.
0: All right, guys.
2: There he goes.
1: Take care, Vern.
2: Vern Glenn, sports director over at KPIX Channel 5 here in the Bay Area, and also doing the sideline reporting for the preseason in regards to the 49ers, Chargers, and last week against the Titans, and one more to go, Sam, against the Raiders next week in Vegas.
1: I wonder how much. So Vern expects to see a lot of starter action next week. I thought that we wouldn't see the starters next week, but I guess that is not the case.
2: Maybe we will.
1: All right, you learn something
2: that
1: new every
2: might
1: day.
2: Also be, you know, we have, you know, the broadcast rights over at Channel 5, so I'm hoping that Brock Purdy's going to be playing so
1: that's
2: we can
1: true.
2: Get
1: yeah,
2: some more eyeballs.
1: I like to take Vern at his word, but that's also very possible too. And yeah, you know, maybe Shanahan.
2: The dirty little secret behind
1: Shanahan's
2: the scenes.
1: Shanahan's going to do a little gamesmanship and be coy about it because, you know, can't let the Raiders in the preseason know what we're going to be doing. So, but yeah, I'd be curious to see how many of the stars play next week. But that's obviously a question for next week on the Morning Roast, not for this morning on the Morning Roast. But yeah, he's a lot of fun stuff to see from Stribling and Kalon Black. And I like that he even agrees, like, this rookie class might have already leapfrogged last year's rookie class. And it's crazy to say that we're 2 games into the preseason, Joe.
2: Yeah.
1: And we're already elevating these rookies and burying last year's rookies.
2: No, it's great to see. And
1: you don't want to bury last year's
2: rookies.
1: You
2: know what? You know what it's done? I don't think anyone's brought this up at all. The emergence of Stribling has completely put to bed any of that crap we've been listening to all summer with Brandon Ayuk. I am so happy I can talk about Dejon Stribling and not hear a word anymore about that guy, B.A. Raise hail.
1: Stop being a little cat.
2: All that crap. He's an afterthought.
1: Ken's frantically searching for the Brandon Ayuk drops.
2: It's
1: right
2: fine.
3: Being a little cat.
2: He doesn't
3: little ass
2: to.
3: Boy.
2: Exactly.
3: Raise hail.
1: I totally forgot about little ass boy.
2: No, that's what Brandon Ayuk is. That's not what Dejon Stribling is. He's a big boy. He is 6'2", athletic, strong, high points the ball. Just catch those touchdowns, and then we'll be great.
1: Yeah.
2: Everything else has been A-plus performance from him.
1: Yeah. No, again, we're going to look at that ball that he dropped there. Again, that's going to happen. I thought, again, Mac, even Kyle said that Mac threw the ball a little early on that one there. But, you know what? This is the time. Make your mistakes now. And, you know, I'm really curious. Like, again, we've heard snippets from Matt Barrows. We've heard snippets then from Fern Glenn. Just, man, that must have been a rough day on Tuesday for joint practices.
2: Purdy talked about offensively, like, they were not happy. Like straight up. And defensively, it showed too. You saw like the, you know, guys getting trucked with that Jair Brown just getting rolled over in the secondary from Omarion Hampton. So, yeah, they took that personally. Yeah. And you know what? Good.
1: What would you have rather had, Ben? Would you have rather had the Niners, quote unquote, win joint practice day and then lose last night, or what ended up playing out where they, quote unquote, lose joint practice but win the game?
2: I don't know. I don't think there's winning and losing in joint practices, and I don't think there's winning and losing in preseason games. I know they take score and they keep score, but it's ultimately you're looking for what you need to look for if you're these coaches, rep-wise, health-wise, scheme-wise, and whatever happens, happens. They put it up into a memory bank, and that's the win in and of itself. As long as no one gets hurt, that is the only way you truly lose, is to get hurt.
1: Yeah. I guess I'm curious, and maybe this is a question you'd probably throw more at coaches whose job it is to run these practices, but like, what are you showing more in? Are you showing more in a joint practice, or are you showing more in these preseason games? Like, are you putting, you know, tougher reps in the joint practices or in the preseason games? Because what you're basically doing, Joe, is you're playing two games in 1 week. It's a two-game series, so to speak, you know, the joint practice being a little less structured than an actual preseason game. There's less people watching, yada, yada, yada. But, I mean, if you want to screw up, I feel like you want to get your screw-ups out of the way in practice. That's what practicing is for, is to get better at these things. And again, maybe that's not that deep of a question. Would you rather? Because it is still all preseason. But it's, listen, I don't know if how much better the Niners got this week from it all, but I don't know. Just want to throw a thought.
2: Well, it just seems to be a different, you know, thought for different coaches and what they value and what they don't. Because guys like, you know, Sean McVay within your own division, who knows Kyle very well, doesn't play anyone in the preseason.
1: Well, I assume, though, he's playing his starters in the joint practices.
2: In joint practices, you would.
1: So that makes me think that the joint practices, they get a little bit more weight than the preseason. That's where my thinking process comes from. But
2: then you have the Detroit Lions and Dan Campbell saying, I don't want to do any joint practices because all they do is fight and nothing gets accomplished.
1: Yeah.
2: So,
1: well, when you got a coach who wants to bite kneecaps off, that mentality's got to filter down to the rest of the roster.
2: Sure, but also, like, he understands his team as well as anyone, and he's understanding that, hey, if these guys are just going to fight, then there's no point in doing any of this. This is dumb. We're wasting our time here, and time is very precious during training camp when you only have a certain amount of, you know, this time frame. I use the word time a lot because it matters here. That's what they're trying to maximize with some of these young players, some of these veterans. 888-957-9570 is the number. By the way, football coverage on 95.7 The Game is presented by Xfinity. 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Xfinity, imagine that. Actually, the most like interesting part of that interview with Vern Glenn was him just kind of going at the Valkyries towards the end there saying, hey, they got a lot of Robins. They don't got the Batman. Or in this case, the Wonder Woman, right? They got a lot of side characters. You need the main character.
1: A lot of Hawk girls, not a Hawk girls.
2: Hawk
1: girls.
2: Thank
1: not,
2: you.
1: Not Wonder Woman.
2: Exactly. She's
1: got to make sure I enunciate that.
2: She's a mid-superhero, too. Hawk girl. You have wings and a spiky ball hammer.
1: Well, then again, Valkyries have wings, so actually maybe that's actually more appropriate. I don't know.
2: And Valkyries are cool because they have swords and they ride on Pegasus. That's dope, right? Pegasus. Shout out Hercules. There you go. Hey, you know what's coming up later? We got the crossover. It's a Friday. We
1: can talk to Guru.
2: Steiny and Goo. I'll ask them if they've ever been in the conundrum I was in yesterday of wanting to watch a preseason game and going to back to school night. It's all going to be sponsored by Crystal Geyser Alpine Spring Water.
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11: When you use the word love too much, it loses its meaning. Probably. Maybe you should just say I like it. And then that way, when you say you love something, it means more. Mm. Like the SEC in football, sometimes just means more.
8: Well, I can understand while Shasky's got love on the brain because it's his 16th wedding anniversary today, actually.
11: Oh, that's why you play Taylor Swift.
8: Yeah,
11: it all makes sense.
8: Because, you know, Shasky's a big Taylor Swift guy.
11: Big Swifty. So is Michelle.
8: Making up things.
11: Congratulations to them.
8: Yeah, Shasky, 16 years of wonderful, happy marriage that he always loves talking about on the show.
11: He does. Shout out to them. Shout out to LJ.
8: And Michelle as well.
11: Absolutely.
8: Can't have one without the other.
11: 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We had two preseason games going on last night. First off was the Raiders taking on the Houston Texans in Houston. And Mendoza made his first big mistake. Can't throw that.
8: Welcome to the NFL, Fernando.
11: Pick six Fernando.
8: Well, I guess
11: get that to see how did that Fernando? Fernando.
8: Like that? That's a solid wordplay right there. Mm-hmm. Well, I guess that closed the book on him. Another bust.
11: He stinks.
8: Close, just throw it all away.
11: It's not good. I'm not going to be like sugarcoat it. It's not what you want.
8: That was a very low flat ball that he threw there. You're going to learn. Can't do that.
11: And it wasn't even the on-the-field stuff for Fernando that took off, although that was a part of the conversation. You'd think he still won the night, even though he did not have a great day overall. It was what he was saying after the broadcast when he was interviewed by Laura Rutledge of ESPN, because it was a makeshift Monday night football broadcast. Yeah, on a Thursday. I think that's like their preseason preview is Buck and Aikman, and they're getting all like
8: their preseason too.
11: Crossing their T's, dotting their I's, doing all that sort of stuff. But it was, again, Fernando Mendoza being Fernando Mendoza. Some people think it's a shtick. Some people think it's authentic. Some people don't know what to think.
8: I think this is what he is. Like, I think he, when we see him, we'll hear from him in a minute.
11: I got it.
8: Like, I think everything we see here, like, he is 100%, like, that is 100% the real Fernando Mendoza.
12: Please do. And please tell Mr. Buck I say hello.
13: Oh, we love it. There you go. What about Mr. Aikman?
12: Oh, of course. I mean, he's a legend, you know? I think Mr. Buck needs some more love because, I mean, Mr. Aikman's already, you know?
13: Well said, Fernando. You nailed it.
12: Thank you. God bless.

0: back to you guys.
1: See, there it is. Back to Mr. Buck. That's the stuff.
2: So he doesn't call them Joe or Troy. Goes back to Joe, Mr. Buck, and Mr. Aikman, and giving love to Mr. Buck because Aikman gets too much.
3: I think Mr. Buck needs some more love.
2: Yeah, you know, that's Fernando. Are you already tired of it? Like, I'm looking at your face.
4: No, listen.
2: Are people already tired of him just speaking in general?
4: No, how could it's been very, like, refreshing. And again, like I said earlier,
2: is that the word you would use?
4: Honestly,
2: some would say fugazi and you're full of crap.
4: I think this is the real Fernando Mendoza. I do think he actually is this much of a goober. And I say that in the good way.
3: Mr. Buck.
4: There you go. Like Mr. Mendoza is, it'd be really cool if he could have success in this league. You know, again, I know I've grumbled about Fernando Mendoza, what he did to my Canes. But he's a hard guy to hate. He's also a Cal guy. He did go back, get his degree from Cal. So it'd be really cool if, like, on Sunday Night Football, he's like, Fernando Mendoza, Cal. I doubt he's going to do that, though. But yeah, he's a very difficult guy to not like.
2: You think
4: like
2: he goes Christopher Columbus High School?
4: We could do that.
2: Get canceled immediately. Continue. Can't do that anymore.
4: A lot of, I'm surprised it's still called Christopher Columbus down there in Miami. That's a big powerhouse, too. High school.
2: Florida.
4: Down there.
2: I'm not surprised. Yeah, continue.
4: They don't care about anything down that state. I said, as someone who lived there for 4 years,
2: you loved Miami. Stop.
4: Miami, awesome. The second you leave the comfy confines of that city, though,
2: Wait, I've never been to Florida. You're saying it's not all Miami?
4: No.
2: Oh.
4: No, it is not. It is not at all what Grand Theft Auto Vice City makes it out to
2: be. I thought it was like a Cisco's, like the song, like the music video. I thought there were just thongs everywhere. No?
4: In Miami, yes.
2: Okay.
4: But, you know, in Fort Lauderdale, yes. Key West, yes. Anything that isn't one of those three places.
2: Tampa?
4: I've never been to Tampa, but it's
2: no?
4: The other Bay
5: Tampa
4: area.
5: Tampa is nice. Tampa Bay.
2: Oh, there's a difference?
5: Well, yes.
2: St. Petersburg?
4: Well, St. Petersburg, that's kind of like, I feel like where all the stuff happens, right? St. Petersburg, I don't know, but... Actually, I went to Disney World, too, in Orlando.
2: Okay.
4: Orlando's right. Just like, you just pass, you go through Orlando.
2: And while we're talking about this, because Fernando Mendoza, obviously born and raised in Miami.
4: The moral of the story is basically anything that isn't Miami when it comes to Florida is probably awful.
2: Let me ask the boys in the back. How do you feel about Fernando Mendoza, the talker, the speaker, the personality? I could already feel Chase. I already know how he feels about him. I'll start with Kenny.
4: He hates Fernando.
2: Well, but I understand where like some people think it's like calculated and not authentic, and that he's putting on this persona. That may be true, but also like, so what? I feel like all these guys put on a persona half the time anyways, and I'm getting coach speak or quarterback speak constantly. So at least he's doing it in a way that is entertaining. What do you got, Kenny?
5: You know, I'm not saying he's inauthentic because I do believe him, especially when he says Mr. Aikman, Mr. Buck. It's just like, ugh. it's almost insufferable.
2: Is it? Okay.
5: I used to feel like that way about Brock Purdy, and Brock Purdy's pretty tame when it comes to Mr. Mendoza.
2: Yeah.
5: It just feels like, dude, come on. Have an edge just a little bit.
4: I mean, Brock seems like a bad boy when you compare him to Fernando.
2: But both of them during the game, like, see, this is the thing. I don't care. After the game, you're saying all the right things. And, you know, for an organization that's been a dumpster fire for so long, I'm just glad he just keep your nose clean.
4: Jamarcus Russell would never be like this.
2: Well, he doesn't even know what the play calls are. Jacarcus, as my brother would call him all the time.
4: Have that one game, the Sugar Bowl.
2: Well, I was going to say that comeback in Denver, too, for Jamarcus.
4: Oh, that's right.
2: Time.
4: That was on my birthday, too,
2: But Fernando, like, say what you will about all that, he does play with an edge during a game. Like, so
4: absolutely.
2: He does have that mental, you know, makeup during the game. He's tough. He'll take the shot. He'll get up. He got his ass kicked for that entire first half. Hell, first three quarters against Miami with that NFL-ready defensive line with guys like Ruben Bain. Mm-hmm. And you can name off all the names for
4: me. Mesidor,
2: there you go.
4: Guys, yeah.
2: Like, they're all beasts, and he got his bell rung a couple times. Got up, had that game-winning drive, dove to the end zone, and was tough as hell. Arm all bloodied up.
4: That dive he had, like, again, that's the moment where it's just like, you can't hate Fernando after that play. Because he had a similar play the year prior when Miami came to town to play Cal, and he got stuffed on that play. And then full circle a year later in the biggest stage on Miami's home field to do what he did on that run and just in that game in general. Like, you never felt good in that game because Fernando was the quarterback of that Indiana Hoosiers team.
2: And then he speaks.
4: He's an incredibly difficult guy to not like.
3: I think Mr. Buck needs some more love.
2: Well, I'm going to go to a guy that, as we've established on the show, doesn't like a lot, and I don't think he likes Fernando Mendoza. Chase?
6: Yeah, so this is what I'll say about it.
0: I do like Fernando Mendoza, the player.
2: Okay.
0: And I think that he's being completely authentic. I don't think this is a situation where he's faking it. I just, like Ken brought up, it's a bit much.
2: Okay.
0: It's a bit annoying, and that's all great when you're going 16-0, winning the national championship, and being by far the Heisman runaway. What happens if, say, the next 3 years are really bad, yeah, and the Raiders are losing? I just don't think that him speaking to the media like that is going to go off as well, especially with his teammates, which is all that matters, because you're the quarterback, you're leading that locker room, and that's where I'm a little bit scared if I'm a Raiders fan right now with Mendoza and his personality. Personally, you know, I don't dig it, but I don't think that he's fake.
2: No, and I think, well, the most important part in all this is not what we think. It's the locker room and the coaches and the ownership and all of that. And by all accounts, all of his teammates love him. Well, going back to college, going back. And it's he puts on a goody two-shoes, like, to the media stuff, but he does talk about behind the scenes, like with podcasts, the Bus and the Boys. He partied a little bit in college. He got after it.
4: He had a soda one time.
2: Yeah, no, like, he's not afraid to, you know, have some fun. But, like, the way he speaks would make it seem...
4: like that time he stayed up past 10 o'clock?
2: Yeah, exactly. That's what he gives off, is that guy.
6: Ooh.
2: And we've all had that friend growing up like Fernando Mendoza, have we not? We've all had that friend.
4: I did not have that friend.
2: Oh, that's fine. Okay. I did. There's a lot of different, like, I was also, you know, a social butterfly, so I was friends with everyone. That's just me.
4: Wow.
2: By nature. I'm Italian. I got 9 brothers and sisters. Very outgoing person. It's probably why I'm a radio host now, talking to all of you Monday through Friday for 4 hours. But I'm open to all different types of friends, the cool kids, the nerds, whatever. Fernando was probably that guy in between that was top of the class, nerdy, and yet still going to prom, in football.
4: You know, Fernando sort of was that kid who at the end of the class was like, teacher, you forgot to collect the homework.
2: Oh, that is the worst. That is like, why would you remind them sort of his things? Like, damn you, Fernando. He's like, but guys, I did it. That was the whole point of the exercise, to do it.
4: I mean, there were times where it's just like, I put the work in on this assignment. You better be collecting it tomorrow. So that was very rare.
2: He wasn't the guy to put his name on the project at the very end, is what you're saying.
4: No.
2: Just try to get credit for it.
4: But we talk about just, you know, how he talks and whether it's real stuff like that and how it'll last. Like, honestly, he better keep that attitude up, because let's not forget, he's still taking over a team that went, what, 2-15 last year, something like that?
2: They're one of the worst franchises in the last 2 years.
4: And as far as what his teammates think, like, honestly, you look up and down that final 53-man roster, how many of those guys are still going to be on the team in a couple years? Like, he's still taking over a bad team, and I hope he keeps this chipper attitude throughout the year, because, yeah, Fernando, you're going to get your ass kicked a lot this year. You're not going to turn the... Were they 2-15 last year, something like that?
2: It was a blur for me.
4: You're taking over a very, very bad football team. You're more probably not going to be a playoff team this year. So go out a limb. I don't think the Raiders are a playoff team. Is that a hot take?
2: You guys remember who the head coach was last year of the Raiders?
4: Exactly.
2: Pete Carroll.
4: Yep.
2: Their offensive coordinator was Chip Kelly.
4: They're paying him too, aren't they? What, they pay him like $10 million or something?
2: Sam, they're paying a bunch of coaches. They're probably still paying John Gruden.
4: I think they are actually still paying John Gruden.
2: Yeah, they might be.
4: That's not a might be. I think that's just a
2: Antonio Pierce, Rich Bisaccia. Just keep going down the list. It's been awful there. So
4: Bisaccia was the one that got
2: maybe
4: away.
2: They needed to go in a different direction
4: last year. So no, they're going to have a rough year this year. And part of setting a new culture for this Raiders team going forward, so they could stop being the Raiders that you and I grew up suffering through, Joe, is Fernando's going to have to lead a culture change. And maybe, you know, I'm not going to say the Raiders could become the goody two-shoes franchise of the NFL. That would be completely against
2: their brand.
4: I don't
2: think you can be if you play in Vegas.
4: No.
2: Yeah, you can't be viewed that way.
4: But yeah, it's going to be a rough year. And yeah, he's going to have to keep a smile on his face this year. And I think he's equipped to do it. So he'll take his lumps and grow better as a quarterback. I don't know if this is a crazy thing to say. I think he could be one of the probably best performing quarterback the Raiders have had since Rich Gannon.
2: I do want to respect Derek Carr, who his win-loss record is going to look poorly. I know we're going to view him not in a positive light overall. He did some really good things there.
4: Yeah.
2: It was unfortunate when he got hurt back in 2015.
4: 2016 season.
2: That season sucked.
4: It's broke. I remember listening to that in the moment. Greg Papa, man.
2: Yeah. And
4: that was a trap we used a lot back then.
2: No, it's true. And, you know, unfortunately, it felt like he was never the same player after that.
4: He wasn't. He was skittish after that. That was when you started seeing the throwing the ball out of the back of the end zone on fourth down. I think that was the last pass he threw at the Coliseum.
2: Yeah.
4: Was fourth and goal, and he chucks out of the back of the end zone against the Jaguars. And it was just like, what are you doing, Derek? It's just, You know, we've had the one playoff start, too, after all that, against Cincinnati.
2: And they had an opportunity to win the game towards the end there. And what are the Bengals end up doing? Going all the way to the Super Bowl, taking on the Rams that season. That was his only ever playoff action. That's the only action that Max Crosby's had, too, in the playoffs.
4: So can Fernando have a better career than Derek Carr? Like, I certainly
2: That's the bar right now.
4: I mean, what? The other bar is Jason Campbell. So,
2: it's true.
4: But no, I mean, can Fernando be better than Derek Carr? I think it's certainly possible.
2: We'll see. By the way, you're listening to 95.7 The Game, KGMZ FM and HD1 San Francisco, and Odyssey Sports Station, the home of the Golden State Warriors and Valkyries, always on the Odyssey app, coming live from the Laughing Monk Studios. Just taking a look at the other preseason game that was played last night prior to Chargers and Niners. CJ Stroud's an interesting case study for me, too, because he was so awful, and I mean awful, in both of those playoff games, even in a win in Pittsburgh. If you just had competent quarterback play, you were blowing the Steelers out because they were... That defense in Houston is so special. All CJ Stroud this season has to do is not mess it up. And if he plays above average, Sam, I think they're a legitimate Super Bowl contender. He just has to play... I don't know what happened to him. Going back to his rookie season, when he was incredible.
4: I overhyped him so much that rookie season.
2: But he was so good.
4: Like, I thought he was, after that season, it's like he might be one of the five best quarterbacks in football.
2: Which, I thought so, too.
4: That was a dumb take.
2: But he was that year. Like, that's the thing. That year he was, and then he regressed. And then he regressed again.
4: I think a lot of the football watching community learned their lesson from him, because Jaden Daniels was also incredible his rookie year, and I didn't see anybody propping him up in the same way that we did with CJ Stroud.
2: Nope.
4: You asked a question in our thread last night on the four quarterbacks who played last night.
2: Yeah.
4: Herbert, Brock, Fernando, and CJ. Who is under the most quote unquote pressure this season? I think CJ's up there. I probably put the focus on Brock, though, just because I think the most is expected from the 49ers. But this feels, I mean, is this a make or break year for CJ Stroud? This is what year the four for him?
2: Yes.
4: So, I mean, he's playing for his next contract right now. And D'Amico Ryans and
2: he's only 24 years old, which is the crazy part. CJ's still super young.
4: Mm-hmm. He's got talent on that team there behind him. He's got Tank Dell, and who's the other receiver he's got?
2: Well, he just lost Jaden Higgins for the season. They were hoping a lot for the wide receiver room.
4: So that's going to be a problem.
2: You're thinking of Nico Collins.
4: Yeah, Nico Collins. That's the other guy. I'm thinking we should have asked Dylan Smith about this the other day when we had him on the show.
2: That's right. Big Houston Texans guy, Giants reliever, Dylan Smith.
4: So, the real deal.
5: Got David Montgomery. Did you guys say that?
2: Yeah, David Montgomery as well. Yeah, he's over there. So, like, if they could just be competent offensively, and I do want to...
4: I liked Woody Marks as their number two.
2: I do want to say this, though. That offensive line does him no favors.
4: Nope.
2: So, he was seeing ghosts at times last year. That being said, you have to get over that, man. Mm-hmm. Like, you have to understand you're going to get punished and punished and punished, but you got to get up and not make mistakes. And he made too many mistakes last year if all you did was protect the ball. It's kind of what I likened to Dak Prescott when he played the Niners a couple of years back. If Dak didn't make any mistakes in that game, the Cowboys, I think, are winning. If he just didn't throw interceptions, you get the field goals, you're going to win the game. But that's what Dak did. He made the mistakes. And ultimately Brock Purdy did not. And he had the game-winning throw to Kittle. It was more of a great catch than throw, but ultimately he can get credit for both.
4: Oh, and that was the difference. You're talking about the playoff game at Levi.
2: Correct.
4: Okay, I was thinking about the one that was
2: not Jimmy. Not Jimmy.
4: I was thinking the Jimmy G game against when Dak slid too early.
2: Well, that was one too, where they took he slid and then they ran out of time. And
4: that was still the Romo another Dak mistake there. So, CJ Stroud definitely under a lot of pressure. But again, of the four who played last night, if you were to power rank pressure this year, I'd go Brock, CJ, Herbert, and then big gap Fernando.
2: Whoa, you're saying Brock has the most pressure on him?
4: Oh, yeah. I mean, he's got the big contract. I mean, Herbert's been paid too, but I think there's a lot of expected from the 49ers this year. Like, Brock's taken this team to a Super Bowl, and there's an expectation for him to do it again. Like, is anyone looking at Justin Herbert being like, dude, you've got this team back to a Super Bowl? They're looking at Justin Herbert as like, dude, you got to get this team through the Chiefs and the Broncos. Like, I definitely think Brock has sky-high expectations as well he should.
2: That's interesting, and I wonder if
4: I don't say that in the negative way. I feel like when people say you're under the most pressure, they see it in as a negative. Like, I look as, like, a lot is expected from Brock, and rightfully so. I mean, do we not expect Brock to take this

0: Stroud needs to play well.
1: I see. And
0: That's why he's under the most pressure.
1: Yeah, the other three are basically set to be back. Because Brock, I think his contract, like, after, I think next season is when it starts to get to the point where, like, you could just move off of him with little to no financial pain or something. Like, the back half of Brock's contract is very team-friendly. So there is going to come a point where if Brock does show slippage this year or next year, which, by all accounts, we just had Vern Glenn on, and Vern said that, you know, he's had an incredible camp, and he's showing the poise and the leadership you want from Brock. You know, all reports there are good from Brock, but there is an opportunity to get off of Brock pretty easily should the moment call for it. Again, I don't think we're in that part, though.
0: 888-957-9570. Which quarterback of the four that played last night under the most pressure heading into the season? And I think it's an interesting compare and contrast because you can make an argument for all four. Like Mendoza, he's under pressure just because he's the number one overall pick. Yeah. And when you get out there, you're expecting to see some flashes. Now, No one's expecting him of the four. He's the only one of the four that doesn't need to make the playoffs.
1: No, he doesn't, need to have a winning season. Like, Joe, they could go 2-15 this year, and I'm still not thinking twice about Fernando. Like, That's how much they need to fix that team up right now.
0: I totally agree with you. And they were going to be even more worse off, whatever I want. Worser on defense because. Like I thought they were going to be without Max Crosby. I think all of us thought they were going to be without Max because Max Crosby. He was a Raven for, I don't know, what was that, 72 hours until the physical, then the Ravens got cold feet.
1: Those physicals, man.
0: By the way, I'm still not buying the physical thing. They just didn't want to give up two first-round picks for him. That's what they got cold feet over. They didn't want to give up two first-rounders because it was going to be an overpay for a guy that has some injury history. They backed out. First-time head coach taking over now for John Harbaugh, who's now over in New York. They didn't know what they were doing. They messed up. It was a bad look on their part. They ended up getting Trey Hendrickson without giving up any draft capital. And we'll see with the Baltimore Ravens. So the Raiders still have Max Crosby, but that defense, yikes.
1: It's a work in progress.
0: It's going to be a hot knife through butter for anyone.
1: Kubiak's got a lot of work ahead of him to turn things around.
0: By the way, if the Niners are playing their starters next week, I'm hammering. I don't bet on preseason, boys, but I would like to take the overs and all the Niners like next week that are playing against the Raiders defense. I'll take the over if Stribling's playing. I'll take the over if Brock Purdy's playing. I'll take the over Kalon Black, et cetera, because that Raiders defense is bad. It's really bad. By the way, you know what's not bad? The Golden State Valkyries. They're good. They're back in action tonight. And every Friday, we let you know who on the Valkyries was built like a baller. Thank you. I needed the music and the sound. 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For the Bay and the people who built it. Janelle Salon was balling out in the second half on Wednesday against the Lynx, sparking a furious comeback attempt. She got ball holla, not bow holla, Steiny. I was listening yesterday, rocking with this three-pointer.
2: Inbounds pass, Zandalison. He gets it into Salon. Wide open right wing three. That's good as it rattles down. Janelle Salon with 8 points. 54-44. Fans were really starting to get into it. This is as close as the Valkyries have been in the second half.
0: Kevin Dan on the call right here on 95.7 The Game. 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We're going to have our final thoughts. And of the four quarterbacks that played last night, who is under the most pressure heading into the regular season? 888-957-9570 is the number. And Sam, looks like you want to jump in there real quick. You wanted to add something?
1: No, I mean, there is a couple names from last night's game I do want to give credit to that we haven't really done quite yet. We'll do that on the other side. And plus, there are other sports that are happening this weekend. And got Rafi Devers returning to Boston.
0: Oh, I thought it was Little League World Series.
1: Well, that I guess too. But I got a little tip yesterday on what Rafi's going to be walking into in Fenway.
0: You did? Mm-hmm. You got a tip?
1: I did.
0: Is it a big one?
1: We'll find out.
0: Sponsored by Safeway.
3: 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Football is back.
4: Cutting. Touchdown, San Francisco. What deception.
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0: in Australia.
1: Melbourne.
0: Instead.
1: So down under.
0: It's going to be a neutral site, although it's going to be mostly Niner fans. It'll be a home game down under for them.
1: Probably.
0: Sea of red and gold.
1: I mean, honestly, credit to the Niner faithful for those ones who are going to be flying out there, because that's
0: a long
1: California
0: flight
1: to Sydney, Mayor, Melbourne. That's a bear of a flight right there. I think it's like, what, is that like a 17-hour flight or something like that?
0: It's like
1: 17-hour difference.
0: Isn't it 18 hours?
1: 10-hour flight or something like that?
0: It's crazy, yeah.
1: It's an insane flight there. I mean, I always know it's a long flight. This is the nerd in me, is in the movie Inception.
0: Oh.
1: That's the flight they make, is Sydney to L.A., because it's, as the guy said, it's the longest flight you can take or something like that.
0: I thought you were going to go Lost, because that was also the flight.
1: Another one,
0: Lost.
1: That was another one that came out. Yeah, so hopefully the Niners don't get lost on the way. They come back. Brock, we have to go back.
0: We have to go back.
1: Kyle, we have to go back to the island.
0: That show is so good, man.
1: I love that
0: show. It's so good.
1: Still not quite sure about the ending, but, you know.
0: I didn't mind it as much. Some people just like to hate.
1: Well, they had two timelines at the end.
0: Is there an ending anyone liked in shows? Just be honest. Is anyone like any ending that's ever happened in the last 20-plus years?
1: I didn't watch Breaking Bad, but that one got
0: in the last
1: reviews.
0: 20 years, has anyone enjoyed an ending to a show?
1: I just said Breaking Bad.
0: I think Breaking Bad. I think Mad Men has a really good ending as well.
1: Didn't watch either of those shows, by the way.
0: It's fine.
1: Yeah.
0: You still got time. I think they're both on HBO.
1: I thought Boys stuck the landing, The Boys.
0: I thought The Boys was great, too.
1: It wasn't an amazing ending, but they stuck the landing
0: fine
1: as much as they could have.
0: Yeah.
1: Even though they're setting up
2: other
1: shows
2: afterwards.
1: Okay,
2: so you guys are saying that I'm a hater.

0: linebacker spot could be between Nick Martin and Luke Gifford, I guess.
1: And I think most Niner fans would say, give me Nick Martin. Although, hey, if you're not, you know, on the field, you're going to be forgotten. That's just the name of the game in the NFL and sports in general.
0: So, anyway, those are just the only three names I feel like we just haven't really shouted out yet on this show.
1: I thought you had more. Not Eddie Pinheiro? Eddie Money.
0: He did make a couple kicks yesterday.
1: Yeah.
0: He made a lot of kicks, Ash. I mean, they scored 41 points. So.
1: Come on.
0: But, I mean, I expect that out of Eddie Money. Ephesians Prysock, I guess that's another name we haven't said. But, again, I didn't hear his name really much in the broadcast last night. He did have a pass breakup there.
1: That's a good thing, though, right?
0: Yeah.
1: If you're not hearing a cornerback's name,
0: it's the Nnamdi Asamoah.
1: That means he's having a good game. It's like when you don't hear an offensive lineman's name, it's good. If you're hearing it, probably not going great, unless it's a pancake block at times. But for the most part, it's used as a negative. By the way, think you've got the best golf game in your office? Prove it. 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And also, I have to mention this. The Valkyries are in Chicago taking on the Sky. 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So the Valkyries are taking on the Chicago Sky at 4:30. The San Francisco Giants are also taking on an opponent early on West Coast time. The Boston Red Sox.
0: It's a good matchup today. Logan Webb versus Sonny Gray.
1: Oh, that is a great matchup.
0: Yeah, Sonny Gray still, he's like 36 years old, still pitching really, really well.
1: I've always loved Sonny Gray. He's only had one bad year. Or bad seasons, and they were in New York with the Yankees.
0: That's not
1: short porch.
0: Yeah.
1: This season, Sonny Gray has a 15-3 record with a 2.65 ERA. It's been sensational.
0: I mean, that gets you down ballot Cy Young votes these days.
1: No, legitimately, he's been great for them. He's 36 years old, and I didn't think his game, being a smaller pitcher, was he 5'10", 5'11", would age as gracefully as it has. But Sam, he's gonna be 37 in November. He's been killing it.
0: Yeah.
1: For the once former Oakland Athletic.
0: So, poor Logan Webb. You only get one run to play with tonight, probably, because probably not going to be a whole lot of damage this Giants lineup is doing against Sonny Gray or any pitcher right now.
1: Why do I bring this up, though? Because there is a lot of familiarity with these two teams who made a big trade last year on Father's Day, Sam. I'm talking about one, Rafael Devers,
0: and
1: who makes his Boston return officially tonight.
0: Yeah, and this is... Again, it was great about that trade last year is when the Giants played the Red Sox that weekend right after that.
1: Mm-hmm.
0: And I remember talking to a bunch of Red Sox fans that weekend, and a lot of them were pissed off at the front office for just mucking up everything with Rafi and Bregman and that whole transfer there. And so I texted our friend Jermaine Wiggins, who does the Greg Hill show on WEI, our sister station, out in Boston. He's come on the show quite a bit. And I texted him yesterday, just like, well, what's Rafi walking into this weekend? It's just like, yeah, probably a lot of boo birds. So that's going to be the reception that Rafi Devers is going to be getting this weekend here. And yeah, that'll be another fun thing for Giants fans to have to suffer through this weekend, as Giants probably will lose 2 of 3 to the Red Sox this weekend as well. But
1: I could never imagine that happening in the Bay. Of a former champion like Rafael Devers and a former all-star that many times over coming back for the first time and getting booed. Like, everyone
0: I can imagine it.
1: When did it happen?
0: Well, I mean, not champion, but Jeff Kent got booed mercilessly when he made his return to the Bay Area.
1: I said champion for a reason.
0: He's MVP, took him to Game 7 of the World Series, the Hall of Famer. I think Jeff Kent's higher. I mean, is Jeff Kent higher up than Rafi Devers?
1: No, for Boston fans, from what Jeff Kent meant for Giants fans to what Rafael Devers meant for Red Sox fans, you'd have to ask them about that.
0: Yeah.
1: But he was a multi-time All-Star and won a World Series. He is a Boston legend in his own right because of that, but he's going to get booed.
0: Mm-hmm.
1: Okay.
0: Well, Boston fans are just kind of gnarly that way. So,
1: all right.
0: But again, a year ago, I think, it says if this was a year ago and Rafi was going back to Boston, I don't think it would have been...
1: I actually think it would be worse if it was last year.
0: It seemed like in the moment after.

0: whereas a lot of fans were pissed off at the organization for moving off of Rafi. And then things have gone so well for Boston since then that, I don't know, maybe somebody would, someone from Boston can shed more light on. We don't have any one of those people coming on, though. But regardless, he's going to get it ugly this weekend. And so there's other people that were on past Giants teams that would definitely get booed if they appeared at Oracle Park, even though they were on a World Series championship team. Though
1: I'm just viewing
0: those people aren't just going to be at Oracle
1: Park. I'm viewing it through like a fan's perspective and just like Bay Area fans in general. If you win a title, generally we're always going to love you.
0: It's
1: like
0: very,
1: it's almost always.
0: It's very hard to win a title here and then still get booed.
1: Yeah,
0: you again. We all know the number one example of guys who won titles here and would now be booed if they showed their face here.
1: Aubrey Huff?
0: Yes.
1: Okay. There you go. Yeah. I'll say it. Yeah. Is that the guy? Okay.
0: Yes, it is Aubrey Huff.
1: All right. Outside of him.
0: Miami Hurricane. There you go.
1: Outside of him, you can't really think of one.
0: Public enemy. I mean, I don't think anyone of the Warriors would be booed. Kevin Durant never got booed.
1: No,
0: right?
1: You know, he got cheered. No, Kevin Durant got cheered.
0: There were probably people who wanted to boo him, but
1: Jordan Poole got cheers.
0: Yes.
1: Like all these guys that came back.
0: You think if Draymond Green had left the Warriors this summer and then came back?
1: Oh, no, he would get cheered.
0: You think so?
1: Oh, yeah. Oh, yeah. Clay's return got cheered. Oh, yeah. And some of these, they don't end well with the organization sometimes from the player's perspective, but the fans always root for these guys coming back. So I am curious to see if what Jermaine Wiggins says is true, if there's going to be a lot of boo birds for Rafael Devers.
0: Well, Boston fans, I mean, North, I think just East Coast fans in general are just more angry than West Coast fans. I don't know, Ken, does that track? You're an East Coast fan.
1: I used to be. Ken is the all-knowing East Coast sports fan.
0: About 7 o'clock is just way too late for a game, and Ken's like, well, Mets fans would stay up till 1 in the morning watching games.
2: Yeah,
0: which, like,
2: we're idiots. I mean, a lot of the East Coasters, like, I mean, Red Sox, Yankees fans, we just stay up till 1 in the morning. Even with the 8 o'clock, 8:30 NFL Sunday night games, they were awful.
0: No wonder those fans are so angry. They're not getting any sleep.
2: So angry. I will say about Rafi Devers, I really don't think they would care as much. I mean, I remember seeing reaction videos when he was traded from Red Sox fans. When he was traded, people thought it was a joke. They're like, I can't believe that.
1: Right.
2: I mean, it's not too hard to believe because of what was going on. But I think people supported Rafi, and especially because he was the number one Yankee killer at the time, especially against Gerrit Cole. So I don't know. I'd be really shocked if they booed him, especially to Spadoni's point. You know, he's a champion for them.
0: Well, I wonder if they're just pissed at the way that he basically kind of forced his way off the team, not making the move to first, or, you know, not wanting to play first base. And then he immediately starts playing first base for the Giants afterwards. Because remember, right after the trade happened, Rafi didn't start playing first base so close to the All-Star break. Or a little while afterwards. And if I'm a Red Sox fan and this whole thing started because Rafi didn't want to move to first, and then he goes to his new team and immediately starts playing first, I can see how that might tick off some fans. I think the worst thing would just be if they just don't react at all. They just give him indifference.
1: I think that, like, you think that the PA announcer, like, will say his name differently? Like, because generally, you know, they are always excited when it's like their own home guys come up. You think he's like, Rafael Devers?
0: You think the umpire calls time when he steps into the batter's box?
1: It does the little, cleans
0: up. Cleans up, let everybody boo.
2: A video?
1: No, they might. It's a good, but is that pregame? Do they do that like during the at-bat?
0: Or maybe in between one of the innings?
1: Yeah, we'll see.
0: I'm very curious what the reception's going to be like for Rafi tonight.
1: I'm sure you think he'll be available to media today?
0: No, you're going to blow his reunion out of proportion.
1: I just want him to be available. That's all I'm asking. Can we talk to Rafi Devers? The guy never speaks.
0: He hasn't talked to us, I think, since that day. He leaves the clubhouse too quickly. So,
1: well, wait. If he has two home runs tonight, we'll hear from him. But if he doesn't, then we won't.
0: Yeah, so. I think he's had games where he's had two home runs and didn't talk.
1: Oh, yeah. Really?
0: That game yesterday. Holy hell. Willie Adames, man. That was a bad one out there. Both of those plays. The error in the first and the second.
1: What are you talking about? He had the home run.
0: Yeah, he had he drove in one run for every really ugly error. He only got charged with one error, but then that double play that just kind of fell out of his hand. They tried to review it because they thought that Kwan did a slide that he didn't do, and it was a bad day for Willie in the field yesterday. Another bad day for Basabe in the field too, as he fumbled the ball there on that rundown that they had him in. But Rafi steps up to the plate in the ninth inning with 2-1, and I'm thinking, you know what? This season's been dumb enough. I can absolutely see Rafi planting one in the seats right now and tying this up because that's what he's capable of doing. And to his credit, he was trying to do that and he fell a little bit short. But he stepped into the batter's box. You could tell he's either tying this game up or we're going home.
1: We're also seeing fatigue in one Landon Roop. The month of August has not been great for him. 5.57 ERA this month. And again, 5 1/3, 3 earned runs, 4 walks. The walks have been a major problem for him this month.
0: All season long, Joe. Yeah,
1: but no, but this has been his worst. 16 walks for Landon Roop this
0: month.
1: And
0: he is over.
1: And it's not over.
0: He pitched more innings this year than he did last year. He's setting his innings career high this year. And it seems like every start he's being asked, you know, you pitch more innings this year than last year. How are you feeling? And every time it's like, yeah, you know, I feel great. Arm's fine, blah, blah, blah. Which, I mean, his arm could literally be on the floor on the opposite side of the room because it fell off and he would still say it's fine. That's just how pitchers are. But I do think the innings thing is starting to kind of fatigue him too a little bit. But at the same time, Joe, he's thrown some of the most, like, he's up with the league leaders of pitches thrown this year.
1: Yeah.
0: League leader in 3-ball counts, league leader in walks. Like, he just does not, he doesn't pitch efficiently. He doesn't. And that's going to wear your arm out even more. So, again, Landon said he likes to clean up his own messes. He's had a lot of messes this year that he just has not been able to clean up, unfortunately. And it's been, for a guy last year who looked like he could be a potential middle rotation mainstay, it's been a rough year for him this year. And hopefully he comes back next year, you know, building off of this, because the Giants starting rotation right now, it's Logan Webb and, you know, hopes, dreams, thoughts, prayers, and maybe Blade Tidwell.
1: Will we be seeing Mr. Orange and Black Weekend Rap Guy? Will we be seeing Marcelo Mayer over the weekend?
0: We might. Tony said we could see him as soon as yesterday, and that obviously didn't happen. So I expect a notification at any point today saying that Marcelo Mayer up. Ooh. I don't know who they replace him on the roster with. Buddy Kennedy is probably the obvious candidate. Or do they go really, really bold here, and they won't do this, but put Willy Adames on the IL for his back issue?
1: That'd be interesting.
0: They won't, but
1: Willie down, Mayer up.
0: And listen, Willie's been thrown through the blender so much this year. He had a bad day yesterday, as I mentioned, and I still very much appreciate his desire to be out there every day. But if the back really is this problematic,
1: it's bad.
0: Like, a 10-day IL stint won't kill you. Willie, it's August.
1: Damn, how long have I been saying they need to put him on the IL? Feels like 2 months.
0: Just do it. You know, Willie, again, I love the desire to be out there. It's hard, though, because, again, he knows, Joe, if he gets put on the IL, you're going to put Marcelo Mayer in there. They might call up Nate Furman from, you know, AAA, who can hit the ball well but could definitely use some Ron Washington coaching. Like, he probably knows that if he gets taken out of lineup and two other guys get put in, that –
1: His days aren't numbered. No one's touching that contract.
0: I don't think
1: they're going to be playing you no matter what, Willie.
0: I wonder if that's going through his
1: head. Get some rest, dude.
0: I wonder if that's going through his head, because the plays he made yesterday, Joe, I mean, that double play that he botched there, I don't want to say that he has the yips, but he looks like out there, he looks like a guy who's mentally going through it.
1: That is something you don't want to say. By the way, our Red and Gold Summit is back for another year. Thursday, September 3rd, live from Jack's Restaurant and Bar in Pleasant Hill. Will and Dibs starting at 2 o'clock, and then all the hosts from 4 to 6 getting you ready for another football season. And we are excited to tell you that NFL Network analyst and our guy, Brian Baldinger, are going to be there as well. Final thoughts? Are we ready? Let's do it. Final thoughts.
3: It's time for Final Thoughts. Wrapping up the show with our final takes on the Morning Roast. It's the
1: final countdown. Ken, I just got your text in the chat that we had 2 minutes to go on the break. Sorry. Just got it.
2: That was 30 minutes ago.
1: Yeah, it's 22. It's all right. We were back. We're good. The show's flown by. Hey, Sam, my final thought before we get Steiny and Goo for the crossover in about 7 minutes. Good job this week, man.
0: Thank you. This was fun.
1: Yeah. It was. I'm glad your car is okay, because I know you had a car problem.
0: It is for now, but...
1: Oh, no.
0: Every time I turn it on right now, it's kind of an adventure. I think it's having some computer issues.
1: Oh, no.
0: Which I guess that's probably a better thing. I guess my final thought is, I'm going through car issues right now.
1: Okay. All right.
0: I think it's something with the computer in the car is the issue. If that's the case, that's an easier fix versus, like, you know, the engine being the problem. But
1: and you have like a mechanic family friend, right?
0: Oh yeah, no, I got family friends, I got family mechanics. So
1: that's
0: I got a small army of people that I could take my car to get it looked at. So I'm very fortunate here, and as I go on this diatribe of things that no one cares about.
1: Of all like the friends and family to like have like legitimate, you know, what's the word I'm looking for? Skill sets. Having a mechanic in the family is huge.
0: Well, those, yeah, the
1: for a variety of
0: mechanics
1: reasons.
0: A big one. I think having a family or for a friend who's a lawyer, another
1: yeah,
0: top
1: lawyer,
0: one.
2: Doctor.
0: Those are probably the three best ones right there to have.
1: Right.
0: I no totally one ever's agree. Like, yeah, I got a cousin who's in sports talk radio. Oh, that's good. It's good that you have one of those guys around your life. Yeah, no one ever says
1: that. We're the life of the party, baby. Hey, just don't ask us about sports for the thousandth time. Ken!
4: Hey, what's your take on Brock Purdy?
1: Exactly.
2: Oh, been a fun week with you guys. I thought I was here with you guys next week, but I'm not. It's going to be Lubman and Chase back here, and I'll be doing the midday. So I'll see you around, but the fun times doing the... during this month working with you guys. But yeah, final thought, you know, I feel bad what I said about Mendoza. I'm kind of gonna walk it back. I will say he's very tough on the field. Wish he had a little more edge
0: I'm
2: off the
0: happy
2: field
0: with Fernando Mendoza.
2: Yeah, I'm happy. And it's exactly what I was thinking when I said it, Lubman. But yeah, man, it, you know, and I actually love the fact that he threw a pick six yesterday. Get them all out while you can.
1: There you go.
2: You know, just stay healthy, stop the fighting. I feel like a lot of people are fighting in joint practices, you know, through this entire NFL training camp. And Bayonne, New Jersey, tonight, taking on Pennsylvania.
1: Ooh.
2: Little League World Series.
0: Ooh, Pennsylvania. Is that Steiny's hometown?
2: I don't think it's Steiny's hometown.
0: Not the state.
2: Nothing good comes from Reading.
0: But whatever.
1: Nothing good comes from Reading, huh? Is that what they say?
2: I guess so.
0: It's
2: but yeah, that's what
0: PA
2: I'm saying.
0: I wonder if Steiny's going to be rooting for the PA team, though.
1: Well, no, if they're from Western Pennsylvania, he said that he doesn't acknowledge them. It's not real.
2: A completely different state.
1: Yeah, that's what he says.
0: Oh, okay. I'm learning new things about Pennsylvania.
1: Well, I remember LeVar Arrington joined them a couple years ago when they were at the, I think, Circa, right? They were at the... Radio Row. I don't know I don't know if it was there, but LeVar joined him, and LeVar is a Pittsburgh native guy, and they were talking about like just Pennsylvania in general. And Steiny's like, yeah, I don't really acknowledge Western Pennsylvania. It's like its own other state. And LeVar's like, yeah, you're right. It's not like,
0: okay. I mean,
1: because Philly's different.
2: It's like Ohio.
1: Philly's more city.
0: Yeah.
1: Pittsburgh's more, it is a city, but they're more like
0: blue collar
1: country.
0: I mean, we kind of do that with Northern California and Southern California.
1: A little bit.
0: LA might as well be in a completely different state.
1: But everyone associates, we're all Cali, so we're all they don't care as much. They got beaches everywhere.
0: Well, everyone outside of California hates California, so.
1: Good.
0: They hate us because
1: we love to be hated here in Cali.
0: Hell yeah.
1: What you got, Chase?
5: So, really quick, Ken, how long do I have here?
0: As much time as you need.
5: Okay, nice.
2: 2 minutes.
5: Okay. So, Sam asked me earlier, what are my top five things that I like the most? And
1: he actually got the list, all right.
5: I got the list somewhat. So, like I said, there's a couple things that I can't put on there. So I did a little bit of a different list. So I did top five things that I like and miss about football. Because we got football season coming up within a couple weeks. So right
0: number
5: here.
0: Number five.
5: I'm going with number five. I'm missing the YouTube TV multi-box / red zone.
1: Oh, it's the best.
5: It's the best. One of the best inventions ever made, especially when the Niners aren't playing. Maybe you got like the 10 o'clock slot before the 1 o'clock games. Nothing better than just having every game set up.
3: Number four.
5: I'm going fantasy football.
1: Huh?
5: I mean, I've been in a league with my boys for 15 years now.
0: Nice.
5: And I'm not, you know, I've never won. By the way, I've been the commissioner for about 7 years, have never won in 15 years. So we're looking forward to that. Number three. Responsibly having a little action on the game.
1: Okay. Responsibly.
5: Okay. Responsibly having a little action on a game, going through that.
0: Carter, hope you're listening.
5: Number two, just going to the bar, watching the game with the boys. Over here, I go to Greens a lot in the city, bus stop. I just like getting the energy.
1: Okay.
5: Just the energy of a bar before a big Niner game. Nothing better. And then number one, this is simple. Just watching the Niners kick ass.
3: Number one.
5: Watching the Niners kick ass on a Sunday.
0: Love it.
1: There you go.
5: Nothing better.
0: Chase.
5: So,
0: I like your list, Chase.
5: So, I'm going to be here next week. They're trying to paint me as a negative Nelly. I'm a very positive guy.
1: Okay.
5: Like a lot of things.
0: You broke the narrative.
5: Can't
0: there,
5: wait
0: Chase.
5: For football.
0: You broke the narrative.
1: It remains to be seen, but that was great stuff there. And by the way, Chase is always on the case. 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Here for you, here for good. Crossover next, Steiny and Guru.
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0: in the game.
1: We'll see.
0: We're back. It's a crossover. Lubman in for Shasky. Steiny and Goo here. What's up, boys?
1: What's up, man? Little League World Series. Yeah.
0: That's where we're starting, huh?
2: All right.
1: Oh, I know.
0: LWS.
2: Well, I guess if we're going to go down that road.
1: Go
2: I know,
1: Warriors.
2: New Jersey and Pennsylvania got a big showing today. Steiny, I know you're locking in on that, right?
1: Oh.
3: I don't pay attention to that.
2: I figured. Well, you were holding out for a Petaluma Chinese Taipei. I know that's the matchup you like to see.
0: You remember.
3: Coming out strong.
1: Yeah.
2: Well, I got to be honest, Steiny kind of irritated me at this most recent break.
1: What happened?
2: So. We were Spinone and I were recording a commercial spot, and we were so close to getting it right when Matt Steinmetz, he of what 30 years of professional radio experience
1: with one, with an Emmy,
2: kicks the door open.
0: No,
2: loudly shuffles around while we're recording.
0: Oh my.
4: Go Warriors!
0: Knocks on the door first as loud as possible, and then no one says anything, and then he just goes in.
1: That's incredible.
2: And so we had to start all
1: did
2: over.
1: Did he apologize? But
2: he did.
0: No, he actually felt really bad.
1: He
0: in the
1: shared
0: moment.
1: It with me, so I know.
0: But it's one of those scripts where it's not a script. Like I have to go 30 seconds. Ad lib off the
1: cuff. Jay-Z.
0: So I was going great. I was in, you know how you're doing those reads and you're in the zone. And then I wasn't. And then I lost it. I lost it.
2: Steiny. I'm not actually mad at you, Steiny, but it's a funny thing we can laugh about. So
3: I'm glad you're not mad. I
2: know that was going to keep you up all night tonight. So,
3: well, you know what? The next one you do might be better.
0: Yeah, you know what? That's
2: going
0: you know
2: to have to be better.
3: You'll be loose.
0: Yeah, that's true.
3: You'll be loose coming up after the show. Hey, how about those young Niner players?
0: Man. They were loose, didn't they? Yeah. Huh?
1: I got a new man crush.
3: Oh, ooh. Boy. Devers?
1: Scribbling. Dude, Devers. The 10-inch hands. Like, you know how big your hands are? Steiny has some mitts. I always told him that.
0: No, he does. He's a point guard. He needs
1: can
0: to.
1: Can you palm a basketball?
0: No. I don't have large hands.
2: I cannot.
0: No.
1: Okay.
0: Yeah.
1: Dude, that dude, I'm just saying, it's preseason, but it looks like he knows what he's doing with those mitts, man.
0: Does he, for me, and Chasky disagreed with me on this, but I don't see Juwan Jennings. No, that makes good radio. Yeah. I get it. I do see a little Michael Crabtree in his game. He's bigger, though, and more athletic than Michael.
1: I love comps.
0: But when he gets the ball, like, and attacks it, that's what Crabtree used to do. Now, he's not the diva. Okay. Everyone thinks Michael Crabtree, they go diva. He's not that. I mean, I'm hoping he's not. We don't really know him yet. But that's what I see.
1: Can I give you one that the boss gave me last night that made me tingle? You guys tell me.
3: Jerry Rice.
1: Dez Bryant.
3: I knew we were going to do this today.
1: I told him last night it's preseason. I'm just saying I like what I see. That's all.
2: That's a fair.

0: time to be excited. Be excited and hopeful. I mean,
1: that's the fun.
0: It's preseason. Hope's supposed to spring eternal here in the preseason. And the 49ers right now, they're looking like these young guys. I think the reason why you could feel so excited, Guru, and we talked about this with Vern Glenn.
1: Vern.
0: It feels like the rookie class, that this year's rookie class, the draft that we were all pissed off about because none of the picks fit our consensus. This rookie class already feels like it's leapfrog last year's rookie
1: class. Jack Jones came in for, who was it, Green?
0: We haven't even played a regular season game yet, and I feel better about this rookie class than last year's rookie class. Are we getting ahead of ourselves? Maybe, but at the same time, I have to use my eyes and make judgments.
2: Well, when's the last time a offensive skilled player flashed to the point that Stribling has? It's been a while to get excited. Honestly, Ken got on my ear. It's like, it might have been Trey Lance. When he had that touchdown pass once upon a time.
1: Butch and Chess.
0: Yeah,
1: Trey.
0: It was a Danny Gray he connected with on that one, right?
1: I'll never forget. Evan and I were at the Pirate game against the Giants, and he threw that
0: pass. I remember why. Yeah, I cut that play.
2: But I mean, Steiny, at the end of the day, you got to catch that ball to get a touchdown. I mean, what does it all mean if you can't get the touchdown? I mean, come on.
3: What are you even talking about?
2: Stribling
3: bomb.
2: He dropped the ball.
3: Okay. Stribling is going to be a good player, but... We were more upbeat about Bosa, right? As a second overall pick.
0: But yeah, that's on the defense.
1: I was more familiar with him too, though, Steiny. We kind of expected that.
3: Well, okay. What about a guy like Ayuk, who didn't get off to a great start here, but then after a second or third year, he started putting up a thou. But no, this guy's kind of come out right away.
2: Yeah,
3: and it almost looks like, and I think he's in a different spot because. The 49ers, they need him.
1: Yeah.
3: He's kind of like Lendeborg. They're going to play.
2: Yeah.
3: They're going to get an opportunity to play.
1: No doubt.
3: But here's the thing. Like, Stribling's going to get more of an opportunity to play than some of the other guys who were before him because there's an opening now.
1: Yeah.
3: It's kind of like Pajemski and Kuminga. You know, Pajemski happened to play a position that they didn't have a lot of good players, so he got more time. Stripling's going to play this year.
1: Yeah. No doubt.
3: Because Pearsall's hurt. Ayuk's not around. Mike Evans may not be able to stay healthy. So I do think that this guy's going to have a good year.
2: Well, and I think that's the adjustment factor, too. And Steve Smith Sr., you guys probably played the sound earlier in the week when he was talking about Stribling. You know, he's going to be going up against a lot of corners that are going to be like their third or fourth guys, not the number ones, because that's what Mike Evans is there for. He's going to get the attention of all those top dogs. And what can you do against those other ones that might be a little bit lesser in talent than guys like, you know, we're looking at in Seattle, Devin Witherspoon, obviously. Reek Woolen's not there anymore. And obviously, you look at the Los Angeles Rams, I mean, they got McDuffie Watson.
1: That's filthy.
2: It is.
1: I will say this, and again, it's only preseason, so my partner's like, don't come in here and say he didn't say it, but I'm feeling like, oh, he's Jerry Rice. Nah. But third down conversions is preseason, and Purdy hit him. But can I just share something? Partner, don't get mad. On the thread last night, Steiny goes, I can't find the game at 5. I go, partner, it starts at 7. Oh, and can you share with us how irate you were at the 7 o'clock start.
2: Oh, no.
1: I was in my room.
2: He's taking off his glasses. He's mad.
0: Before you get started, Steiny, I already agree with you.
1: Oh.
3: So let me get this straight. The NFL thinks so little of its players, its coaches, its fans, that they're going to play a game in the preseason at a time that they will never play a game during a regular season. There is never a 7 o'clock start on the West Coast.
1: Correct.
3: Once the season starts in earnest, why would you play a game at 7 p.m. when you will not play a game at 7 p.m. for the rest of the season, or quite frankly, any season? Any season. There's not a 7 o'clock local game.
2: Well, years past there was.
0: Well, some of the Monday night football.
1: No, it's been a staple. Yeah.
2: No, they're not doing it anymore.
0: But it's been a while.
3: 49ers have a Monday night football game. It starts at 5:30.
0: Some of the double headers have been 7 o'clock starts, but
3: not anymore. But they're not doing that anymore.
0: They haven't done it for a while.
3: Anymore.
0: No, to your point, like no, I'm in agreement with you. Just because like morning show people, we got to be up.
1: Yeah.
0: You know, at like 3:30 in the morning. So like,
1: there was a 5 o'clock game, Steiny. It was Raiders and
3: that's
2: Texans.
0: Yeah, that makes sense.
3: All there should be 7 o'clock kickoff is reserved for two schools. Fresno State on a Saturday night, Hawaii.
0: Hawaii Hilai. Sometimes start at 8:59.
1: Yeah, look at you. I'm like, damn.
2: I like those San Jose State late night.
1: I love those.
0: On CBS Sports Network.

0: Oh, those are super fun games to watch.
1: That's why when the Pac-12 went kaput, I was like, no.
2: You know what sounded?
3: It's like 5:45 Spadone. I'm like, okay, lost to the Niners. It's like, no, it starts at 7:05. I'm like, night.
0: No, it's ridiculous. Like, honestly, for whatever reason, a 7 o'clock football game on the West Coast is later than an 8 o'clock game on the East Coast.
3: Mm, thank you.
2: It sounds like
3: Saturday. Nice, you get it.
0: Like, I'm going to school in Miami. I went to a lot of Saturday night football games that started at 8 o'clock, and those were always really fun games. It just felt normal. But then last year, or a couple years ago, when Miami came out to play Cal for a 7:30 start, it's like, what are we doing 7:30 on a Saturday night, and this game still hasn't kicked off yet? Like, what are we doing here? Exactly.
2: Sounds like you guys need to get something off your chest. And you can do that starting Monday on the Morning Roast. We are giving you a chance to sound off on whatever you want.
1: That's awesome.
2: The Sound Off. 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And I think if you're a host, you can also do that if you want, Stein. If you're pissed off about something, call in.
1: I'm using
2: it. You too, Goo, please.
1: Yep, no doubt. I know it.
0: Yeah. I know what Goo's rants are like on the phone.
2: Well, if it's Pirates related, we'll
0: especially
2: take it.
0: Especially if it's on Mother's Day.
1: Yeah.
0: Favorite moments of you, by the way, Goo.
1: Yeah, right on.
2: Got me yelling on Mother's
1: Day. Can I give you just, nobody asked, but you said, Goo, what's the number one Niner question? And I want a case study on what is Bosa going to be and how healthy. It's consuming my thoughts. Even last night, he didn't play. All I'm thinking about is, man, where is he and what is he going to be?
0: It is the big mystery, Goo. And again, we know Bosa's never been the guy to play in the preseason. We know he's a guy that takes care of his body. He did not rehab with the 49ers this year, which I think is a good thing, all things considered, about what we know with the 49ers and how guys rehab their injuries around them. Ricky Pearsall on line one. To be honest, Goo, and then maybe you could play the hashtag Homer card on me right here. I'm going in it right now that I'm trusting that Bosa is going to be as ready as he could possibly be for week one. And that's all you really can do. You just got to trust that when he steps on the field, he's going to be ready to go. All indications right now is that he is. But if you're in, I need to see it to believe it mode, I'm not going to shake a stick at you for being like that.
1: Is it just me, Spadone?
2: It's not. 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It's the crossover. Spadone and Lubman in for Shasky along with Steiny and Goo coming to you live from the Laughing Monk Studios. That is still my major question mark right now for this team.
1: It's heavy.
2: Is the defensive line and just getting to the passer. And Romello Hite, he hasn't flashed as much when it comes to the edge rush aspect of this. They desperately need someone to get to the quarterback. How many sacks did they have last year?
1: They were last.
2: Historically awful. Mm. They cannot be as worse as they were last year.
1: Man.
2: Clee Ferrell was their leading sack getter after Bosa went down. I don't even know where that guy is. Is he even on a team? Like, that was the guy you had as your sack leader last year. Bryce Huff, who had to retire.
1: 47.
2: Exactly. Is he, like, doing security somewhere? I have no idea. Like, those were that Keon White they made a trade for. So, this is all great. We're talking about the depth of wide receiver. Kalon Blackshine. We'll see with the running backs. And then maybe the secondary. But the defensive line, you need to get to the quarterback in this league. Sam Darnold at times is too comfortable.
1: Stafford.
2: And if you don't get Stafford, you're just going to get picked apart. Especially Devontae and Puka. And you know what they have defensively now. So, there's a lot there.
3: Still a preseason.
2: that was the deepest breath I've ever heard of. Like, okay. Like,
0: I mean, you're not wrong.
2: Are we overreacting to preseason? Is that what we're doing?
1: No.
3: Oh, yeah. Okay. Not at all. No. In a way, I don't think there's any.
1: It's bigger than preseason.
3: What does that mean? It's actually not.
1: Is Bosa going to be healthy for the
3: regular season? We're talking about the guys who played last night.
1: Oh, well, okay, we can do that.
2: I haven't seen him flash a lot like rushing the pass. Garrett Wallow.
0: I mean, we've really only seen the one play from Melo. That was the stunt he did with Jaden Duggar.
2: Garrett Wallow was
0: just hitting dudes hard last night.
1: I saw him on the TV.
0: That dude was on a mission to create pain. I loved it.
3: Yeah, they look good.
2: Hey, your boy's returning to Boston today. Did you see that?
3: My boy is returning to Boston.
2: Come on.
1: Who are we talking about? Your favorite player? Baseball.
0: Rafi.
3: Dyser in Boston.
2: Yeah.
3: That's must watch.
1: He's getting booed.
0: Yeah.
1: We taking bets. He's getting booed.
3: So,
2: I don't think he should, though. I don't think he should get booed. He won a World Series.
1: There was animosity all out the yin-yang when he left.
2: Yeah, they got rid of that animosity. His name was Alex Cora.
1: We'll see tonight.
2: He's gone.
1: Let me not expect boos.
0: So, again, I told Spinoni last segment, I texted our friend Jermaine Wiggins of WEEI.
1: That's our guy. Master, my hip-hop guy.
0: And I texted him. I was like, what's Rafi walking into? And he's like, a lot of boo birds.
1: No doubt.
0: All
1: right.
0: And then, but I'm excited to see if we get Marcelo Mayer as well this weekend. Yeah. I mean, you said on over the weekend that he could make his debut as early as Thursday. Thursday has come and gone, and still nothing has happened there. So I don't know what's going to happen. I'm expecting a notification at any point, but we'll see.
3: Mm-hmm.
2: I will say this. We talked about it earlier, and I want to ask, you two are fathers here. You've done back-to-school nights, I'm assuming,
1: sure,
2: in the past.
1: The best.
2: Not the best. I mean, but they had it scheduled yesterday.
1: Sometimes I missed them.
2: Well, no, I have two, but I couldn't miss this one.
1: Okay.
2: They have one at 5:30. And you guys know me, I'm locked in on that first preseason game for obvious reasons. I wanted to watch Fernando, wanted to get that, but I'd be at school.
1: Good man.
2: Am I? Because deep down, I really didn't want to go to that back-to-school night for a preseason game. Do I got problems? Is there something wrong with me
1: that I did not
2: want to go to watch a preseason football game, Steiny? Should I feel bad as a parent for that?
3: No, but you should feel bad if you moped your way through the parent teacher.
2: I didn't know. Okay. I was a big boy.
3: As long as you put on a fake face,
2: okay,
3: then there's a maturity there that you should be proud of.
2: Okay. Thank you.
3: Too many young men won't watch the game, and then they'll go to the parent teacher thing and ruin it for everybody. So you didn't do that. So I consider you a grown up.
1: You like the teacher?
2: No, yeah, Mrs. O is her name.
1: Because we've had some bad ones.
2: No, I like her. I like this teacher a lot because you know what she said? It's like, I'm from the old school, and I appreciate and I accept kids, like, you know, having a hard time, and this is a generation of being very big on feelings, yeah, right? Like, a lot of kids have big feelings and right, giving them their space and their corners and time. She's like, I understand that. I have a patience level, but I'm also a big believer, and let's work past that. Let's work through it. You can cry a little bit, but we're going to move on, and not to dismiss you, but you need to get over it at some point.
3: I love it.
2: I was like, oh, Mrs. O, you're speaking to me right now. She's from the old school, Steiny. You gotta love that.
3: She could be a little tougher, even, I think.
2: Oh, a little tougher.
3: Yeah. If I were ever a preschool.
0: What's a little bit tougher look like on top of that?
3: One rule would be no tears.
0: Okay.
2: No crying. Absolutely. At all.
3: You can't come into the room with tears.
0: Johnson & Johnson.
2: First grade we're talking
1: about.
2: You're
1: fired. Yeah.
3: Oh, I thought it was kindergarten.
2: What's the difference? What?
3: You gotta leave your tears at the door.
2: Did you guys have tough, like you have multiple kids? So like I'm going through this right now. Firstborn, the son, like, very difficult. A lot of stuff, like didn't want to leave mom.
1: Yeah.
2: Didn't want to leave dad. Very hard. Second one, boom, gone. My friend's right there. Don't need to say goodbye. No tears, nothing. It's like he didn't even exist. Isn't that the best?
1: It is.
2: Nothing? No? No? What do you got?
3: I don't have much.
2: Okay.
3: I don't have much on it.
1: And I want to ask Lubman a question.
2: Okay, that's fine. I'm going to give Drew an answer. I need to talk to the dads here. You guys were fine.
0: I'm just kind of sitting back and just be like, oh, wow, I guess it's the future I have to look forward to.
2: I'm just trying to, you know, talk to this wise sages that are, you know, parents multiple times
0: gift
2: over.
0: Of parenthood.
2: Graduates for college. Yeah. And you guys just don't want to help me out at all with any tips and tricks. It's fine.
0: It's like Study did give you advice. The teacher's not tough enough.
3: Yeah, I'd go to Dibley.
2: Oh, okay.
3: He's a, you know, self-proclaimed expert on parenting. He's got one your age.
2: He does.
3: He's got others my kid's age. So he's really, he's seen it all. I'd go to
1: Will or two.
3: Yeah, sure.
1: Yeah.
2: No?
0: Who's got a lot of kids?
3: I said sure.
2: Thank you.
1: No, I was just going to ask Lubman.
0: Yeah, what's up?
1: And I'm being real with this because I've been in your shoes and I'm just curious, like, you're young, single, got the hair, the locks.
0: That's pretty cool.
1: Do you think about having kids? Like that day? Do you just like,
0: sure, yeah.
1: Sometimes there's a lot of other things
0: I need to kind of check off before we get there. You know, but it's crossed my mind of what it would be like, you know. But I'll be honest, I listen to some of you guys talk about parenthood. It's just like, you know what? I'm in no real rush for it. Like, all six of you guys here, all the dads here at this station, just make parenthood seem so stressful. I'm not going to lie.
2: No, it is.
1: It's a natural stress.
2: It is. You have to be stressed out. Yeah. If you're not stressed out, that means you're not probably caring enough as a parent.
0: Yeah, so I mean, that's, you know. There'll be a fun bridge to cross one day, but you know, yeah. The moment the thought does,
1: okay. You'll cross be a good dad. But I got a
0: question for you three dads here. Since you had to meet a teacher last night, have you guys ever been in a back to school night and you're listening to the teacher talk?

0: No doubt.
1: If you're not even preparing for this meeting very well, now I get it. Like, we're sometimes unprepared at this job, so I have to give people their leeway. But these people
2: are not educating people,
1: though. But to your point, though, Sam, and this is where you don't, like, have, like, the experience, but you're taking care of my child, especially a young child. I take that very seriously.
2: No, absolutely. Yeah, you're leaving your child with a human stranger, basically.
1: Yeah, no, that's exactly
0: it. Be into it.
1: Yes. Yeah. Well, especially at the kindergarten, first grade, second, like these are the building blocks. So it's a cliche, but these are the building block years that are going to sustain them going forward. Into
2: you got to lay the foundation for what you're going to build up later.
1: So, yes, there are some teachers that I roll my eyes at. I'm sure Steiny and Goo can agree there at times.
0: I'm very tough on teachers because both my parents were teachers.
2: Yeah. Oh, okay.
0: Yeah. But usually the teachers are fine. You know, when I have experienced issues where I'm like, oh no, this is not going to be a good year. Sometimes when you meet your kid's soccer coach, like my kids have had 15 soccer coaches over the years, and you just know right off the bat who they're going to like playing for and who they're not.
1: Is it because you know that?
0: Oh, I know that.
1: You know that?
2: Well, it's like it's like, what's the soccer coach have to do where you're just like, all right, we got a good one here versus year after it's like, oh yeah, we need to get a new coach in on this one.
0: It has to do with what Spadoni was talking about, like preparation. Yeah. If you just get up in front of the group and just after 5 minutes and you start rambling, you're like, they're not really here to make a presentation. Yeah. They're not. I'd like to see them more organized.
1: Kids,
0: you know what I mean?
1: Kids too will eat you alive. Like, man, this age, it's a little easier, like, to, you know, rank, like, you could be like the top dog, but I'm talking like once you get to high school, and I went to an all guys Catholic high school.
3: Yikes.
1: No, we smell blood in the water. Like, that is a thing. I don't know if you did you go to a Catholic high school?
0: Yeah, it was co-ed though.
1: It was co-ed though, but like, you smell blood in the water if someone's weak at all and you pounce. And I'm not saying that proudly. You just do. There's just a lot of testosterone.
2: I'll be honest, when I was in high school, it's what we did to substitute teachers.
1: That's exactly what happened. Yeah, so, you got to have a presence is what we're saying. Kind of like as a radio host, you got to have a presence.
2: Mm. We try to.
1: What are you guys talking about today, by the way, huh?
0: Whatever Guru runs.
3: And we got a guest, Lorenzo Neal.
1: Lolo.
3: Yeah, Lolo.
1: Nice.
3: With the hair. I got to ask him about the hair.
1: Did you go to Turkey for that?
3: I'll ask him.
1: No, I thought he was, or maybe.
3: No, he let it grow out.
1: No, is that what it was? Because he was bald by choice.
3: No doubt.
1: Which I actually think is commendable. Yeah. What do you mean, I'm fading away right now. I'm talking about.
3: Then you got a head full of lettuce.
1: No, I need to go overseas. Might need to go.
3: Yeah.
2: I wouldn't know.
1: Hopefully I can get it sponsored by Turkish Airlines or something.
3: Hey,
2: as long as you're able to finish the read before someone opens the door. You know?
3: I got
2: to
3: give Pasta credit. That little video thing, that's taken off where all the hosts ask the different questions.
2: Risotto does really good with these videos,
3: that's
2: man.
3: That's pretty damn dope, man. Rich Aurelia, contact.
1: Yeah, I got a bone to pick with you and Bonte, though, your pronunciation of Mariano Rivera.
3: Oh.
1: Mariano.
3: Spadoni,
1: Spanish name. Not
0: I should have picked Sparky Lyle. That's who I should have
2: picked.
0: Cy Young Award winner as a closer back in the mid-70s. Yeah,
1: that's decent.
3: And Butch was the only one. It's like one answer, Butch. He gave like three answers.
1: No, of course, because he couldn't follow
3: it's
1: the prompt.
3: It's one answer.
2: By the way, I guarantee you, all of your answers were incorrect in his eyes.
3: Right. Well, we actually had two in common.
2: Treatment,
1: Have a good show, guys, and enjoy the weekend.
3: You too.
1: I'll see you Monday, Goose. Steiny, I guess I won't see you. Enjoy your time off. Great job all week. You did a hell of a job calling for Shasky.
2: Thank you, guys.
1: And Shasky will be back Monday, brought to you by Freedom Bank. Here for you, here for good.
4: He brings the passion.
3: For what? I want to know now. I'm mentally invested. Don't tell me to pray and you don't say what for.
4: He brings the perspective.
5: Yeah, I think they both have a great point.
6: Get off me, text line.
4: He's truly one of a kind.
3: That is wow.
7: Oh, my God.
4: And he's doing a great job.
6: I need you to man up and say what you really want to say.
8: Simon, you're doing a great job.
1: What?
4: And together, they are Steiny and Guru.
3: Yeah.
4: On 95.7 The Game.
0: Well, get out of here now.
3: Tony.
0: All right. You talk a minute. I got to
3: insert. Hold on.
0: Oh boy.
3: All right, we're ready.
0: All right, here we go. Yep. How's everybody doing out there?
3: If we had a time sheet, we would put extra time for that, right? That morning crossover.
0: Yeah, you know, for all you, you know what?
3: I'm sorry, that's how my mind works.
0: We were on this yesterday, and I may as well start out the show this way. All you ñaños out there that think we work 4 hours a day. Well, quietly, this is going to be a 4.5-hour job.
7: Yeah.
0: Got to come in here at 9:45. We don't leave till 9:15.

0: After two,
1: but we got Evan back.
0: It's the longest day of the week for us, yeah. And
1: we got E back. Was that real or that was a drop?
0: It was a drop.
1: Oh.
0: Shut up, Evan.
2: Yeah. All right, go ahead. How great.
1: Hey.
2: 1-2 in rookie of the year voting, right? Stripling and K-Line Live.
1: See, this is stick, but you really mean it. No, I just like what I see from Stripling. And I'll say this about Kyle and this position. Outside of Brock Purdy, obviously the Trey Lance thing was a debacle. I didn't know who Brandon Ayuk was when it was announced. I wasn't familiar with his game. But I became a fan. He got paid. And he's shown something. Then you follow up with Ricky Pearsall. Obviously, right now, it doesn't look good because of the health or lack of. But he was dynamic, I thought, in the NFL when he played. And now it just looks like this guy from Mississippi, Stani, might have what we're hoping Yaxel has. Obviously, I was more familiar with Yaxel than I am Stripling, but it's just fun to see. Man, Brock might have a new weapon, and you're right. He's going to get an opportunity. That's where it starts, man.
0: Yeah, I mean, look, Stripling and Black looked good last night. Mm-hmm. No doubt about it. Black
1: 4
0: runs
1: yards
0: hard.
1: A pop for Black.
0: Yeah, Black runs hard. And, you know, to my way of thinking, well, let me ask you this.
1: Okay.
0: When you think of Kyle Shanahan, I'll just ask you instead of answering it myself.
1: Well, you get that from
0: do
1: me.
0: Do you think he's a coach that loves rookies?
1: Ooh, I'm a pull a Steiny. I'm 50. I'll say no.
0: Yeah, I don't. You know, I think he can be tough on rookies, and so that's kind of the only thing that's tempering, you know, my optimism about what happened last night is I do think Shanahan's got a little cur in him, and when push comes to shove, he always tends to lean toward what he knows and what he knows he can rely on, and so. The question I have as it relates to Black is, let's say Black's pretty good.
1: Yeah.
0: How much is he going to run the ball?
1: That
0: if McCaffrey's healthy. How much does he run the ball if McCaffrey's healthy?
1: That's great. And I got to tell you, I still don't understand why Brian Robinson Jr. Didn't get more touches or was utilized more when they ran McCaffrey in the ground. Obviously, he's a vet, but you are right. Like, is that going to be something on the Kyle Shanahan need to improve list? To where he spells McCaffrey, but I think of Kerr with some rookies like Wiseman, regardless if it was right or wrong, he got the start right away, right? It didn't work out. But you said it in the crossover with the fellas. There's a demand because Pearsall's out. We don't know what to expect from Debo. Mike Evans is a vet, and I'm expecting a lot out of him. But if I'm Stripling, I'm looking around like there's a demand for someone to be dynamic in this offense because of the things that have happened, including injuries, and who better than myself with my 10-inch hands? I mean, Stani, those are mitts. You got a joke in there?
0: No.
1: Kawhi Leonard's got some big mitts, you know?
0: Sure. Who else has big mitts? Big hands.
1: Terrell Owens. Big Bud Devers? I can't wait tonight to see him in Boston. Seriously. We might be together.
0: Well,
1: concert starts at 8.
0: Oh, okay. Yeah. I was going to say. I'm not very interested in that.
1: You just said you were. That was must-see 5 minutes ago.
0: That was on the other show.
1: Well, there it is.
0: That was on the other show.
1: Hey, we got Marcy today or no?
0: Yeah, I think she's coming in. She's coming in. Then we got Lorenzo Neal at noon.
1: Lolo.
0: We can talk some 49ers from last night. Evan brought up something interesting to me about, so everybody hates Adamas right now? Is that what's going on?
1: That's too strong. I'm down on him. I'm down on him.
0: My sources are comparing Adamas to Pajemski.
1: As far as the fan love?
0: Yes.
1: What if I told you, and Evan agreed with me, shout out Eve, I think you had a great comeback, but you could say it because people didn't hear. I think the pods hate has subsided or kind of dissipated, but you could be like, well, the season's over.
0: You haven't played in 4 months.
1: But Adamas
0: gets 25
1: mil. I think Adamas is ahead of pods because he was supposed to be more. And I just don't feel like his mannerisms, the laughing, just I don't know, Stani. And then what hits me over the head is why did I get excited? And he's never, ever, or am I doing too much, expected too much, been an all-star. But when he came here, I was like, oh, man, flair, pizzazz, power.
0: Yeah.
1: Leader. I think Shasky and I in the risotto piece for strikeouts, I think the thing was supposed to go pitchers. Him and I used Adames to strikeouts.
0: Yeah, it just got me to thinking is it even possible for a player who's not liked by the home crowd, is it even possible for those guys to have any kind of success? Because I kind of don't think it is. I kind of don't think it's possible. Like,
1: well, Paz has had success, Donnie.
0: Yes, but it's
1: for him.
0: No, that's my point. But it's not enough for anybody else. I mean, objectively, you could say, you know what, Pods has been a really good, solid pick for 19.
1: No doubt.
0: Well, that's, yeah.
1: But Adames
0: was... doesn't anybody like him? Why doesn't anybody like Pajemski? And so that's what I'm getting at, is objectively, even if he's playing pretty well, there's going to be a segment where he's never going to be able to do enough, and... those guys always struggle. I go back to Mike Dunleavy as a player. He never had success here as a player because, part of it was
1: underachieved
0: him, but part of it was the fans. They never got off him.
1: Wow.
0: They never got off him, and eventually he had to be traded. Guys cannot play home games in front of hostile crowds and have success over a period of time. It just can't happen.
1: So you think he's in the vortex of Adames right now?
0: I don't know. I was just surprised to hear Evan, talk about him as
1: I think he's the most unpopular right now. Like, I think he surpassed Pods.
0: Yeah, I mean, I'm trying to think of some players here in the Bay who, weren't liked, and none of them had success. What about Joe Barry Carroll?
1: And when you look at his numbers, I'm like, why was I mad at him?
0: Hated him. Guys hated fans. But Stoddy,
1: there was not a lot of emotion. Not a lot of emotion from Joe Barry Carroll. Maybe people used that against him.
0: Yeah, and people used too much emotion against Pods and too much smiling against Adames. And Dunleavy got hit because he didn't show any emotion. What about AJ Pierzynski? Wasn't he a guy who's hated around here? He wasn't here for very long. I'm just saying, it's
1: a bad omen.
0: And if Adames is in that situation right now, there's no hope for him.
1: Stoddy, you come back next year and you're an all-star.
0: He hit 30 homers last year. Like, he hit 30
1: Okay, but what if he comes back and hits 30 or 25 and the glove work is different?
0: Well, it's not going to be good. See, that's what I'm saying.
1: But see, I don't think you could say that.
0: It's never going to be good enough. That's what I'm saying. Once a fan base sours on a guy, you cannot come back. You can't come back. Name me a player where a fan base has really been down on a guy, and he was able to turn it around for that fan base.
1: But, I'm being real. Name me a guy. Could I name Jordan Poole? Before the punch.
0: What about it?
1: When he went to and worked in the G League and came back.
0: But Jordan Poole was never hated. When he came into the league and he wasn't good enough, I don't think he was hated at that point. Because he was also like the 27th pick. So it wasn't like he was picked third like Dunleavy. So, Poole came in and he struggled, and everyone's like, oh, he's not that good. They might have made a bad pick. But that's different than the way people feel about Pods, or the way people apparently feel about Adames, or the way, the fan base felt about, like, even an owner, like Chris Cohan. Like, once Chris Cohan hit a certain point with the fans, it was over.
1: Well, let me ask you this.
0: We believe or not, he was done.
1: Let me ask you this. It's 1 year. Do you get that feeling for Vitello? Like, can he turn it around?
0: I do not. I do not believe Vitello is disliked. I believe Vitello is being questioned. I believe people think Vitello is not the right man for the job. But name me one thing that Vitello's done.
1: Yeah, because I always say I like him. I'm rooting for him.
0: Exactly. So, no, I don't think Vitello's disliked, or certainly not hated. But all I'm saying is, I think once you get once you get that rep within your own city,
1: it's over.
0: I mean, how does it end well?
1: Mm.
0: Like, how does it end well?
1: I'm just writing my brain, man.
0: I just wrote a bunch of Adamas, Pajemski, Dunleavy, Joe Barry Carroll, Jamarcus Russell, Armando Benitez, Przinski, Chris Cohan. Like, once it was over for him, I just kind of feel like it was over for those guys. Like, then there was nothing they were going to do.
1: Where would you put Bosa on that list? Or is that starting? Like, nah, is this a big year or he ain't there, Goo?
0: I wouldn't put him there yet.
1: All right.
0: Now, if he gets hurt or he doesn't have a good year, then I guess we'll be talking about it. But no, I also think some guys like Bosa, you got to give him the benefit of the doubt because they've been banged up a little bit.
1: What about Steve Young? I think he was hated on because of who he replaced, and then he turned people into loving him, right?
0: I didn't hate Steve Young.
1: Okay.
0: But I didn't have the history here that other fans had when he started to emerge. I'd just gotten here in 1990. I wasn't aware of the Steve Young hate at the time because I just kind of got here, and I don't even know when the switch was made from Montana to Steve Young. Probably, what, 93, 94?
1: Yeah. People were mad,
0: 94.
1: It could have been Matt Steinmetz replacing Joe Montana.
0: Well, were they mad at Steve Young or were they mad that they traded Joe Montana?
1: Both, and I think they took it out on Steve, but he turned it into love. You know what I mean?
0: Yeah. All right, 888-957-9570 is the number. We'll talk some 49ers today for sure. We'll get Marcy Weiser in here on the other side. Lorenzo Neal's coming up at noon today. And don't forget also, we got Valkyries against the Chicago Sky. That's today at 4:30. So you can listen to it right here on the Odyssey app. Just search Valkyries to hear every game. That segment was brought to you by Ceremony Ford.
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1: 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And you know what that means. 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
11: Our sister.
12: Hey.
10: Yeah. How you doing?
12: Good. Good. How
10: you guys
12: doing? I know, huh? I feel like a marshmallow today.
11: I'm wearing
12: big puffy coat. It's cold in the studio.
10: You get cold a lot.
12: I do.
10: Yeah.
12: I do get cold.
10: Yeah, you do.
12: And then you can't really touch anything. The thermostat.
11: You might be anemic. Because they say you get cold quick.
12: Really?
11: Yeah. Check your blood.
12: I should check that out.
10: So let me ask you this. So the 49ers had an exhibition game last night. And their season's going to start in about 2 weeks. You big football fan? Like, do you ever sit around on a Sunday and watch football?
12: I love the energy. My daughter loves it.
10: Really?
12: Presley's playing flag football.
11: I love that name.
12: Yeah.
11: Presley.
12: Yeah.
11: Wow.
12: Yeah.
10: Wow.
12: Yeah.
10: So they have like a full-fledged team and a league and standings.
12: Yeah, cool. It's cool how many schools are doing that now.
11: What? Yeah, my alma mater, James Logan in Union City, they got a league.
12: Yeah.
11: Yeah, girls flag football.
12: Well, to see, and she's good.
11: What position?
12: I think she's going to play wide. It's still early, but.
11: Scribbling. That's the new
10: That's
11: rookie
10: the
11: 49ers wide receiver.
10: Rookie wide receiver who everybody thinks
12: is
10: going to be
12: on
10: really.
12: Marcy,
11: go ahead, Steiny.
10: No, you go.
11: Well, Steiny he didn't make it, and you and I broke bread.
12: Yep.
11: And we bonded.
12: Yeah,
11: and
12: you missed
11: Snoop
12: out, Steiny.
11: Dogg came up. I won't tell the story. You shared your Snoop Dogg story. But I'm going to see him tonight.
12: You are
11: He's
12: not.
11: In San Jose.
12: Okay, you know how much I love Snoop.
11: Yeah,
12: and I have
11: I do.
12: To tell you.
11: They know.
12: Okay, you don't know this story.
10: Okay.
11: Here we go.
12: I had a dream. I had a dream back in
11: Martin Luther King.
12: 1997.
10: Okay.
12: It was the most random dream. I have no idea where it came from. I had a dream. I was walking on the beach.
10: Okay.
12: Hand in hand with Snoop Dogg. We were gazing in each other's eyes, and I was so in love with him. And I woke up and I still had I've always had those feelings for Snoop since.
10: Wow. Have you,
11: This is the best part.
12: I've never met him, and they were trying to, because I worked with Power in Los Angeles, they were trying to get him in so I could tell the story, and it didn't happen.
11: Could you imagine how she told Snoop the dream?
12: I got to tell him. I will. I'm on a mission, and I will tell him.
11: And that was young Snoop. Yeah.
12: I don't know where it came from.

0: Dreams are amazing.
1: Dreams are wild.
2: I think Freud would have a field day with that.
1: Yeah, I mean, I was putting all that love. It wasn't a sexual dream. Yeah. It was pure love. Yeah. Like it was.
0: Calvin Broaddus.
1: It was awesome.
2: Who?
0: That's his name, Calvin Broaddus. That's Snoop Dogg's real name. Oh. You didn't know that?
2: No, I didn't know that.
1: Where is he tonight?
0: SAP Center.
1: Oh, SAP.
0: M Too Short and E-40.
1: I did not
0: Mount
1: know
0: Westmore.
1: That.
0: Yeah.
2: So you're
1: that.
2: Heading out there.
0: Yeah. Well,
2: good seats.
0: Section 220 something.
2: No. So no.
0: Oh boy. Are we seat snobs? I think we are.
2: I am.
0: But my boy hooked us up, so I didn't have to pay for him.
2: Well, and you shouldn't have to. When you're that high up there.
0: Well, you know, I don't.
2: You think you'll be
0: anymore.
2: Higher than we were for that Warrior game?
0: No, I took him to a game.
1: Yeah.
0: We got after it after work, so that helped where our seats were.
1: Yeah.
0: We were where the pigeons were at Chase. I didn't know you could go that high. And one fan goes, and he was bothered. Why are you guys so high? You're on the right. And Stoddy, I was like, he'll never let me live this down. But Marcy, he never brought it back up.
1: But did you guys have a great time? That's the important thing.
0: We didn't stay until the end. Yeah. Yeah.
2: We left at halftime.
0: We had a driver that night.
2: I started getting vertigo.
1: Uh-oh.
2: where I was sitting.
0: Oh, man.
2: Hey, you know what I do want to ask you about is you were telling me you're doing a podcast today. And you're excited about who your guest is. And when you told me, I didn't know his name, but then I was familiar with his work. So go ahead and plug your podcast.
1: Yeah, I'm catching up with Danny Elfman today. Oingo Boingo. Pretty much every TV show you see, every movie Danny. You put on, he is a composer. He's the frontman of Oingo Boingo. But he is...
0: What is Oingo Boingo?
1: He is a mad scientist in music. Oingo Boingo's
0: a
1: band.
0: Musician. Okay.
1: Yeah, yeah. I think bigger on the West Coast than East Coast type of new wave band. But I love the band, and I love Danny Elfman. Nightmare Before Christmas, that's him. Jack's he plays the character of Jack Skellington.
2: Well, I thought Timothy Burton was in on that movie.
1: He does all the movies with Burton.
2: Oh, okay. And you said he did something with The Simpsons?
1: Yeah, he did the theme song. I am a ridiculously huge fan of Danny Elfman. So
0: will this take place
1: up.
0: In your, like, where do you do the pod?
1: Yeah, I do it from home.
0: Oh, okay,
1: I do it
0: gotcha.
1: From home, but I'll post it.
0: All right, I got
1: I'll
0: you.
1: Post it.
0: All right.
1: It'll be
0: I'll follow you on
1: cool,
0: IG.
1: Cool chat. He yeah,
2: did?
1: Yeah.
2: Well, now I'm intrigued. He did Weird Science?
1: Yes.
0: Drank it.
1: Beetlejuice.
2: I got a soft spot for that movie.
0: That's the greatest.
2: Weird Science.
0: Chet,
2: yeah. Funny.
0: The brother Chet.
1: Yeah, brother
2: Chet. Bad guy.
0: Anthony Michael Hall. He was great.
1: Yes.
2: Kelly LeBrock.
0: Oh,
2: remember her?
0: Yeah, I do remember.
2: Day?
0: Yeah.
1: Who doesn't remember her?
0: I think she married John Travolta at once, or they were dating.
1: That was
2: no.
1: No, you're thinking
2: Steven
1: of
2: Seagal.
0: No.
1: I know you're thinking of. She passed away, right?
0: Yeah.
1: Dogged. Can't think of her name.
0: Yeah. Rest in peace.
1: Beetlejuice. He composed Batman.
0: Yeah.
1: Edward Scissorhands. I mean, he is just in there.
2: Yeah, Kelly LeBrock was married to Steven Seagal at one point.
1: Oh, okay.
2: So.
0: And the young lady we're talking about, it's she was married to Travolta. What's her name?
1: What is her name?
0: Kelly McGinnis?
1: No.
2: Robin.
0: She
2: Robin
0: played in Top Gun
2: Shue,
0: with Tom
2: Elizabeth
0: Cruise.
2: Shue. Robin Wright?
1: She was in Jerry Maguire, and I cannot think of her name.
0: I said Top Gun, but yeah, you might
2: not
0: be
2: Kelly
0: right.
2: Not Kelly McGillis.
0: That's who I'm talking about.
1: No.
2: Kelly Preston.
1: Kelly Preston.
0: Kelly
1: that's
0: Preston.
1: It. That's it.
2: Thank
0: Niner.
2: You, Evan. No, Kelly McGillis was in a movie called Witness.
1: Yeah.
0: Oh, yeah, with Harrison Ford.
1: That's a great
0: right.
1: movie.
0: Yeah.
1: Yeah.
2: That takes place in Lancaster, Pennsylvania.
0: Okay, that I did
2: Amish
0: not know.
2: Amish country. That's where I went to college.
0: Yeah.
2: Right in the middle of Amish country.
0: Gotcha.
2: Do you know that they
0: Amish.
2: Had Buggy? Well, I don't know why you're laughing.
1: Because you said Amish. I had another weird dream. Do you want to hear?
2: Yes.
1: I was running up a hill with a guy who was Amish, and his name was, I still remember the name in my dream. It was Brett Diana. And
0: wow.
1: I had that dream 15 years ago, and I still.
2: How would you compare the emotions
1: I have weird
2: of being
1: dreams.
2: With Brett Diana as opposed to being
1: I don't
2: with
1: know.
2: Snoop Dogg?
1: They were both pretty close.
2: Do you remember gazing into Brett's eyes?
1: Yeah. Yeah, I was in
2: we're
1: love with him,
2: hands
1: too.
2: With
1: yeah.
2: Brett.
1: Yeah.
0: Wow,
1: running
0: Marcy.
1: Up this green grassy hill like the Sound of Music.
2: Do you know that in Lancaster, Pennsylvania, you can be driving in a car and you'll just get behind a horse and buggy and that's just the way it is.
1: Yeah.
0: To this day?
2: Yes, absolutely.
0: Wow.
2: Absolutely.
0: Wow.
2: It's pretty cool, actually.
0: Yeah.
2: And the Amish are very
0: no
2: communal
0: gas for
2: people.
0: Them. Yeah.
2: Great, great, great group of people, the Amish. No, serious.
1: Brett, especially Brett Diana. I mean, he was,
0: I love it.
2: Remember
0: not over Ethan Hawke. Ethan Hawke is behind him.
1: Yeah,
0: huh?
1: well.

0: I haven't had the dream about Ethan,
1: Yeah,
0: so.
1: I think there's a lot to dissect there with
0: Yeah, maybe
1: with those
0: therapy.
1: dreams.
2: No, I wish if I had it to do over again, where would I start? Like, where could I take a class on dreams and what they mean?
0: Yeah, I know. You can Google stuff. I know there's a lot of, like dream encyclopedias
1: Hey,
0: and stuff like that.
1: I didn't ask you yet. What do you guys got going this weekend?
2: Concert for me today, and I'll probably just watch sports rest of the week. Like, how
1: Sounds
2: sad is
1: interesting.
2: that? You're looking at me like,
0: No,
2: that's
0: that's good.
2: all?
0: Sounds nice.
1: Yeah.
0: You gotta lay low.
2: And I got a basketball game Sunday night.
0: Nice. All right. That's
2: Yeah.
0: cool.
1: She doesn't know what the sniff means.
2: That's like I'm bragging that I'm 56 and still playing with youngsters. Yeah.
1: Can you do me
2: Does
1: a
2: that
1: favor,
2: count?
1: Marsh? Just don't laugh at that.
0: I'm
2: No, that's
0: sorry.
2: my
0: I'm sorry.
2: girl.
0: I'm like,
1: He's gonna come in Monday with a leg brace. That's
2: I
1: what's gonna
2: think
1: end
2: he's
1: up
2: rooting
1: happening.
2: for that the day that it goes
1: I
2: all
1: don't have
2: bad.
1: to root for it. It's going to happen, unfortunately.
2: But
1: What
2: why do
1: happens
2: you
1: when you get old?
2: smile?
1: Because I've seen it happen a million times, and I've given you fair warning the last 3 or 4 years that it's going to happen. It's just a matter of time.
0: I hope not.
2: Is that neck? Wow, Marvin, like, what do you make of that?
0: I don't know. You're being.
2: You're going to get in a car accident, Daryl.
0: Oh,
1: no,
0: geez.
1: Not necessarily. See, you can control that by taking public transportation or not taking a car. But if you continue to push the envelope by trying to play basketball at your age, you will eventually get hurt. I take no glee.
2: Wow.
1: There's no
2: What
1: malice
2: do you think,
1: either.
2: Margie?
0: Does
2: It
0: it feel
2: sound like.
0: challenging for you when you're on the court?
2: No, but it's scary
1: And
2: because
1: that's
2: now I'm
1: the
2: thinking
1: worst
2: about
1: part.
2: what he's
0: Right.
2: saying.
0: Don't put that in his head.
2: Knees can pop, just me running
0: Steiny,
2: up and down.
1: Exactly.
0: You can't put that in
1: It's
0: his head.
1: Look
2: how
1: exactly
2: he's
1: right.
2: just like,
1: Knees
2: yeah.
1: can no, knees can pop.
0: Well, they can, but I certainly hope it doesn't.
2: Soccer for you this weekend?
0: Yeah, soccer. Got a soccer party.
2: Sleepover.
0: I'm doing Noah Kahn tonight at Oracle.
2: What is
1: Noah
2: that?
1: Kahn. Go
0: Yeah.
1: ahead,
2: Evan.
1: Ken's
3: I'll be there
1: eyes lit
3: too.
1: up. Go ahead,
2: Doors.
1: Ken. Come on.
2: Kenny gets out,
1: Kenny,
2: baby.
1: come on. You going
3: I said
1: to?
3: I'll be there too.
0: Oh, nice. We go to the same shows.
2: Yeah, Kenny gets
1: Give
2: out.
1: Me
0: Kenny
1: a
0: and I.
1: quick description.
3: He's like folk, country, sort of.
0: Alternative,
1: Okay.
0: also.
1: Yeah.
0: He's a great crossover.
1: All
0: Heavy
1: right.
0: crossover. Yeah.
1: All right. Well, have a great time this
2: Yeah.
1: weekend. Have a great time tonight. And
0: Yeah.
2: If I see Snoop, I'll
1: thanks
2: tell
1: for
2: him.
1: coming
0: Please tell
1: in.
0: him.
1: Yeah,
0: please tell him.
2: you
0: But
2: got a fan.
0: he needs to come
2: All right.
0: to the
2: There we
0: studio,
2: go.
0: and we need to have that moment on the air.
2: I'm gonna make it happen.
0: I know. Got it.
1: All
0: Got
1: right.
0: it.
1: All right. 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

0: 6. Chargers bring 4. Jones steps up. In a tight window. Guess who? Stripling with another catch. And a big gain across the 35. R.J. Mickens finally halts him, but a 22.
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2: I know Eagle of the NFL Network. He's talented. Jones hitting, he's one of the best, Noah Eagle, I would say. Oh, I thought you meant Stribling.
3: Oh, I was talking about Eagle, Mr. Eagle.
2: 49ers, young players looked pretty good yesterday. They beat the Chargers 41-17. And why don't I just take some calls?
3: Let's do it.
2: There's been people, there's been some people waiting.
3: I see them.
2: And I think I'm going to give them a crack at it. And I don't know what they're going to bring up. You know what I mean?
3: Yeah. I love it.
2: Let's go to Joel in Berkeley. Hey, Joel, what's going on? How you doing, man?
4: Hey, man, I just wanted to say a couple of things. First of all, I mean, can you guys give me your version of the Pods hate? What are you hearing?
2: Oh, boy. I think, first of all, I'm not in this group, but I think there are a lot of Warrior fans that, well, I know there are a lot of Warrior fans that they just don't like Pods. They think he's a little too big for his britches. They think that he's too much of a favorite of Steve Kerr's. I think some fans think he gets a little preferential treatment. I think that he got himself into trouble with a couple quotes about Steph Curry and what his role may be in the future. And I think that some fans believe that he gets an outsized share of the credit when the Warriors play well.
3: And I'll add this, all true, and I agree, but I'll add this. It doesn't matter now, but I feel like people think Pod's got a silver spoon and preferential treatment. And the Kuminga part, when people were pro-Kuminga, felt like, why can't he get the chances or opportunities to make mistakes and stay in the game when Pod's was felt like, you know, afforded different luxuries. But I think that has a lot to do with it. But I think it's dying down.
2: Oh, we lost him.
3: Oh.
2: I thought we were going to have a dialogue. Maybe he'll call back. Anyway, I don't know how much we're going to get into this. I just kind of brought it up at the beginning of at the end of last segment, and that's just Evan had brought something up with Adamas, and he feels like Adamas is really in the doghouse with Giants fans.
3: He's the leader right down the bay, I believe.
2: Okay, we got Joel back. Hey, Joel. So, yeah, those were a couple of the things we were thinking about, you know, why some fans don't like Brandon Pajemski.
4: Okay, well, I'm a Pods lover, and I think it's odd to me. I think, Steiny, you're down on this plus-minus stat, but I really like the plus-minus, and if you look at, like, who's really great at it, it kind of just reads right down there, like the guys who are really contributing, and I think Pods is a much lighter-skinned version of Andre Iguodala. You know, he does all the stuff that nobody notices, defensively, way better rebounder than people give him credit for. And, I think, honestly, if the dude was shooting over 40% on threes, fans would love it. And that's basically it. You got to give him a chance to, polish his game. And the fact that he said, hey, someday I want to be better than Steph, man, you know, it's like that Dancing with the Stars thing or whatever it used to be, the guy that did the music show, you know, keep your feet on the ground, keep reaching for the stars.
2: Yeah.
4: As long as he's putting in the work and trying hard, why not shoot for, hey, I want to be better than Steph one day? I mean, you know, there's 18,000 little kids out there right now jacking up threes from beyond the driveway at their garage-mounted hoop, thinking they're going to be better than Steph one day, and more power to them. I hope they all are. But, you know, I mean, the dude's got some dreams.
3: Hey, Joel, I'll give you this.
4: Into a microphone.
3: Yeah, Joel, I'll give you this. For, you know, I'm a fan too. Forget the fans. His team loves him and appreciates him.
4: Yeah, and that says something. Nobody on the team is like, man, I can't believe Pajemski's still here. Nope, you don't hear that. And I mean, you know, nobody on a team would say stuff like that into a microphone unless
2: that's
4: the guy
2: true.
4: Was real.
2: That's
4: know.
2: True.
4: But also,
2: go ahead.
4: My other thing on your Steve Young, Joe Montana comparison there. Remember when Monte Ellis got traded? How did the fans take that? And yet, how long did it take Steph Curry to turn that around?
2: Yep.
4: You know?
2: It's a fair point.
4: Steve Young, one championship.
2: Yes, sir. Yeah. Thank

0: thanks, Joel. Appreciate the call.
1: I was hurt when they traded him, Stani.
0: Yeah, I mean,
1: but I wasn't mad at Bogut, you know?
0: I believe, I mean, as long as we're going to talk about this, yeah, to me, in the grand scheme of things, Pods gets an outsized share of the blame for whatever's going on with the Warriors. He's the opposite of a fan favorite. There's just no doubt about it. And my question is less now about why, because I think we know why certain fans aren't crazy about Pods. The bigger question to me at this point is, can he ever come back from that? Like, will he ever, was Mike Dunleavy, after the first two or three years, was he ever going to come back from the way fans felt about him his first 3 years? He might have been able to turn it around, but he never did. Well, and so the question, it almost doesn't matter anymore why people might not like Pods or a segment. Question is, can he come back from it? Can he ever be successful here? That's my question.
1: And my answer would be, and this is why I keep going back to Adamus, what's Pods' job, Stani, when it's all said and done? Not to be the one, not to be the superstar, but to be Steady Freddy. And I think he's on that street and has pretty much done that. But guys like Adamus and guys like Mike Dunleavy, when their job is to be the guy, and then maybe you're something below that, a couple levels, or maybe even further, that's where I think the shade comes in. But as far as the Pods, can he turn it around? Like, he doesn't need to turn his play around. Obviously, they can all improve. But I feel like if he's still Steady Freddy and we find out they extend him, the Pod's experience will be, I'll never be a superstar, but can I just not mess it up and help? And, you know, I didn't agree with the Iguodala comp, but he does rebound and do a lot of other things. But the bottom line is, he doesn't have to be a superstar, Stani. But then you could retort and say, well, Goo, why is there hate? Or, why do some people hate him? And I know you don't like this, but I subscribe to it, and it's still, the residue is there. Why is he able to make mistakes and stay in the game, and Kuminga can't? Now, Kuminga's gone and moved on, and I think that bodes well for Pods.
0: Well, what doesn't bode well for Pods is if he gets a contract extension this year. If Pods gets a contract extension this year, it's going to make this thing more of a focus if he gets a contract extension this year. And again, my question is, have there ever been any players in the Bay that have become somebody who has alienated a part of the fan base, and are they ever able to get it back and kind of come full circle and be somebody that everybody supports?
1: I got a name for you. You tell me what you think.
0: Mm-hmm.
1: But he's in my top five receivers of all time. Terrell Owens. I think he alienated the fan base to the point to where he alienated the team, and they got rid of him. But, you know, he was a rising star, and then he turned into a star. But then do you think the fans turned on him?
0: I got to be honest with you. That was a long time ago. I'm struggling to remember the details, to be absolutely honest with you. His was a name that had come up, though. I just kind of...
1: He turned into a diva, man. I love it.
0: No doubt. I mean, I guess the one difference between Owens and Pods is Owens was a superstar.
1: Yeah, right.
0: I mean, we knew that he was a superstar. So, Pods, I think... takes a lot of heat because people think he thinks he's a superstar.
1: Man.
0: Though he never has said anything remotely close to that, other than, he'd like to carry on the legacy of Steph Curry and Draymond and Clay and all those guys. Mm. Let's go to Big Smoothie.
1: Our man.
0: Big Smoothie's in Oakland. What's up, Smooth?
2: Hey. Joe barely cares because he made a lot of money and people thought he was lackadaisical.
0: Yeah.
2: Did Marcy say she dreamed about me, or did I imagine? Did Marcy say she had a dream about me? No, that was something else.
1: No, that was Snoop, yeah.
2: Oh, okay. I thought she said Smooth.
1: Oh.
2: You said Snoop, I thought she said Smooth.
1: Listen, sorry, baby.
2: I'm going to put this Pod stuff to bed, okay? Because I'm a critic, but I just want to see him get better. Go back and look at the draft.
0: Okay.
2: There's only five people... Victor, you got Wimby, you got Brandon Millers, Amen Thompson, Osir Thompson. And then you got Scoot Henderson. Well, I'd rather have Pods than Scoot Henderson. Anthony Black, I'd rather have Pods. Collaby, Pods. Jarice Walker, all these people were picked before him. Pods. Taylor Hendricks, Pods. Kaysen Wallace, I'd go either one. Jet Howard, Pods. So what I'm saying is, if you look at that draft, Pods picked at, what, 19?
0: Yeah.
2: Pods is clearly in the top six in that draft.
0: Right.
2: The top six players in that draft are going to get extended. Stop it. Stop it, Warriors fans. That was a good pick. If you go look at that class, we won that pick. And in terms of, if you look at the other players, there's a lot of busts in that. I won't call them busts, but there's a lot of players that were picked before Pods, that Pods is better.
1: Yeah, Smooth.
0: Gotten to the point where Pods is at.
1: Smooth, I'm going to fight you on this, and I like Pods, but I'm taking Black and Scoot.
2: Tell me how you're going to fight me on this.
1: I'm taking Black and Smooth.
2: Tell me how you're going to fight me on
1: this. I'm taking Black and Scoot over Pods. That's just what I'm doing. That's all.
2: You're tripping.
1: Come on, man. Come on, man.
2: What is Scoot Henderson?
1: He's a better basketball player. He's a better basketball player, Smooth. It's okay.
2: How?
1: We disagree.
2: What are you basing that?
1: On their performance and their skill set and Black.
2: Oh, you're wrong.
1: Oh,
2: look,
1: stop. You thought LeBron was coming too.
2: You owe me. See. You're holding that against
1: me. I'm not Smooth. Scoot Henderson is a baller, man. He could play. He ain't reached his potential. He's a baller.
2: When is he a baller, dude? When is he a baller?
1: Watch the games, man. Watch the games.
2: And I watched it. Yeah. I'm Scoot out of high school. He's not better than Pads right now.
1: All right. Anthony Black is a pretty good ball player to me, Stoney.
0: Are we talking about Black or Henderson?
1: Both of them, for me.
0: I'd rather have Pods than Scoot Henderson.
1: I got you.
0: I mean,
1: Evan, who would you? Scoot Henderson, who would you rather have?
0: Hasn't even started on the Blazers.
1: Evan, who would you rather have?
3: Between Henderson and Pajemski?
1: Yeah.
3: Pajemski.
0: It's all right.
1: No, I was just asking.
0: Hey, to each his own. Yeah. Hey. Nobody's saying you're wrong except Big Smooth. Right. The point is, I think we can all agree, Pods was a good pick at 19. People who are listening right now might be thinking, why are we talking about Pods? Well, it's just kind of, we come in with some ideas and then things happen. So the bottom line is, Evan and I were... And Goo were on a thread last night, and Evan said, man, Adamas is like the new Pods. It feels like he's really caught the wrath of Giants fans.
1: And I agree with that.
0: And my thought was, you know, when that happens, if you're telling me Adamas is in Pods territory, my feeling is, you know, when that happens to a player at home, all right, it's not a guy who's going on the road and is a villain. It's a guy who... plays at home and isn't well-liked, it doesn't work out. It just doesn't work out. And I think you hit the nail on the head without realizing it when you're saying, you know, Pods just has to be Pods and, you know, keep doing what he's doing and getting better.
1: Yeah.
0: I don't think that's enough because there's too many fans that don't think what he does is good enough. And so... I just find it's going to be hard for Pods to win over a certain segment of the fan base, whatever percentage that fan base is made up of.
1: Well, we've had, and you've quoted, and you tell me if I'm misquoting you, Brian Sabian on, and he shared with us that he, when he was running it, they cared what the fans thought. Now, this is a two-way street, and I'm going to veer off here. If I'm the Warriors organization, Stoney, you're not dare saying – because I believe they love Pods, that they would be a bit reluctant to give Pods or re-up Pods because of this, if we could call it, shout out Nelly, a dilemma.
0: Would you, if you were Mike Dunleavy, Joe Lacob, would you have to put it in the equation that you know the fan base feels a certain way about Pods that maybe you don't think is fair?
1: Ah, Stoney, If he's doing his job, and I think they think he's doing his job, my answer would be we're in love with the player, and hopefully this thing will get – but, man, I can't not, you know, reward him when we like him, but the fan base, for whatever reason, does.
0: 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The only, you know, the one guy that I can compare Pods to is Mike Dunleavy. Dunleavy was not well-liked. Now, he was the third pick, so people expected more from him. But the reality of the situation is Mike Dunleavy was not a fan favorite here. He sometimes got booed at home. There was a lot of frustration over his lack of emotion. And guess what? He got a contract extension, all right? And it got no better. In fact, it got a little worse. And then eventually Dunleavy was traded along with Troy Murphy.
1: Now, let me jump in real quick. Did his game get better, Stani? Isn't that a big part of it? Because I would lean toward I don't know.
0: Did Dunleavy's game get better? I mean, he didn't really, you know, he didn't play a ton as a rookie. Then he played a little more. He kind of got buried under Musselman. Then Montgomery came, and he got a little more time. But what I'm getting at is, you know, Mike Dunleavy was the third pick, and he wasn't an impact player. I thought he was okay. I thought he was a good role player. But that was never going to be enough, ever here. And that's the feeling I'm starting to get about Pods, is like he's not going to average 23-9 next year, so everyone's just going to fall in love with him. He's probably going to get better, marginally better, but it's not going to be good enough for a segment of the fans that doesn't like him. And it never will, I don't think.
1: But the organization is a different thing.
0: Well, I don't know.
1: They're looking at him as a positive.
0: You tell me.
1: Yeah, I would bet my right arm that he's getting a new deal.
0: Okay, but that I'm just telling that will not
1: go over.
0: Like, just understand that that's not going to change the dynamic, and it may make it worse. So all I'm saying is the dynamic probably won't go away if he signs a contract here. But you know, this is the kind of discussion I love. If you're Mike Dunleavy and you're Joe Lacob and you're Steve Kerr, and hell, even if you're Brandon Pajemski. And you're all aware that the fan base doesn't like him for whatever reason. I mean, it's got to be a part of your discussion about whether you're going to extend him or not. It's not going to be the reason you do it one way or the other. But, I mean, if Pods were more sensitive, he might be like, I'm not re-signing here because I don't think I'm treated fairly.
1: But to his credit, he's not, you know?
0: Well, I don't know. Yeah. We don't know. He's never said it. But, of course, then the segment of fans that don't like Pods would be like, great, perfect. Then he gets out of here. So I'm just telling you that it's not a productive situation, and it's tough to get back from that once that thing snowballs. And it's also not the best environment to put a guy in that you need to improve if he's in an environment where he feels like it's negative all the time. Let's go to Glenn in Dublin. Hey, Glenn, how you doing?
4: Hey, guys, can you hear me?
0: Yeah.
1: Yes, sir.
4: Hey, Steiny. Hey, Guru. Really love the show. Love the topic. Wanted to call in and give my take on why I think people don't like Brandon Pajemski. And I think there's two reasons for me. One reason is related to Jonathan Kuminga. I was a Jonathan Kuminga fan, and I think to see how Jonathan Kuminga and Brandon Pajemski were treated on the court in terms of their playing time, to see that comparison in full display, I thought to me showed the favoritism and why I think fans don't like, a certain segment of the fan base doesn't like Pods. I think the other reason for me is I think there's an existential crisis with some of the fan base, and I'd love your thoughts on this. Love if you could put a segment on this, but I think there's a certain part of the fan base that is hardcore fans of Stephen Curry, and I think they built their following based on, you know, rooting for Steph Curry and cheering for Steph Curry and reporting and saying everything great about Steph Curry. And I think now when you have someone like a Pajemski come in and say, hey, I want to be better than Steph Curry, I think all of the social media heads out there, big Warriors fans, I think they feel threatened when someone says something like that, that, hey, I built my social media account on rooting for Steph Curry, and here comes someone saying that they're going to be better than Steph Curry. I think the issue isn't with Brandon Pajemski. And the things he's said, I think he's a decent draft pick. I think it has more to do with the fan base and peep and the segment.

0: I get on the one hand why people weren't crazy about, you know, I want to be better than Steph Curry. But like, if you're a Steph Curry fan, it can't be about, well, Pods is going to take minutes from him. I mean, Curry's going to play as much as Curry can play.
1: But when you have a cult following like that, I'm just wondering, Snide, like when we were talking to him, you, Evan, and I, face-to-face, Willard came in, point-blank, asked him. He said, you know, if he had it to do over again, he would take it back. But unfortunately, you can't. But I just can't get off of the organization moving differently or even having a conversation about giving him, you know, making him or continuing to be a part of the future predicated on the fans. And I'm thinking of Nahegan. What if you were just kicking ass as a radio host, and you are, Stani, and maybe some people out here in the Bay didn't like you, but they listen. Would he not? I mean, you would be a fixture. You know what I mean? Like,
0: well, I don't know. I mean, I don't get booed in the middle of shows. You know what I mean?
1: Well, we probably do. We just don't know it.
0: Exactly. Yeah. That's a big difference. I'm just saying that, look, I don't want to do a show on why don't like Pods.
1: Because we'll never get to the reasons.
0: We always get to the reasons. We always know why people don't like him, and they bring up, you know, the same 6 to 8 things. My question is, once he's gotten to this point, and now that he's there, now that any athlete is there, hell, we could use, Brandon Ayuk? In a way, we could use Adamas in a way. I don't think Devers has gotten there, but there have been players, Dunleavy, who just never crawled out of a hole they started in here for whatever reason. And if I were the Golden State Warriors, no, I would not be dictated by what the fans think. But you're damn right, I would be talking to Mike and Joe and saying, you do realize that if we break this guy off 4 years for $90 million, there's going to be a segment of the fans that aren't going to like it. Okay, fine. Big deal. That happens with every deal. Great. We can deal with that. But it's more than that with Pods, and we know it. He's going to have to operate in an environment that won't be very conducive to improving, because people are going to be on him. I'm talking about fans. It's not easy to play in front of fans that don't like you on your home arena, on your home court.
1: So I know we're up against it. I just got to get this off. Have you noticed he's not been at all the games like he used to, the Valkyrie games? And I just wonder, is that on purpose?
0: I don't know.
1: Like if people use that against him, you know? Like Dunleavy didn't say anything to bring vitriol towards him. Adamas, for that matter. But then I look at the Gatorade bass. They used to rub me the wrong way. And, sometimes I'm like, man, how fair is that? But I do notice that he's not at the games, front row, making it about him like he used to be. And I wonder if there's a connection. Like dialing it down.
0: 888-957-9570 is the number. We started talking about Willie Adamas. Has he reached the point where he's not going to be able to win back the fan base? The players ever get to the point where it'll be impossible for them to win back the fans? Is Pods there? Is Adamas there? Is Devers there? Is Dunleavy there as a GM? 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
2: All right, coming up at noon today, the great Lorenzo Neal going to be joining us. Haven't talked to him in a little while. Looking forward to touching base with Lowe. And we're talking about the Niners. They beat the Chargers last night, 41-17.
3: Wow.
2: And a lot of positive signs from their young players. Kalon Black, 8 carries, 33 yards. A couple second effort runs that were impressive. Dejon Stribling's the guy, though. He's the guy that most fans are talking about as the young player that looks to be interesting. He had 4 receptions for 46 yards yesterday, and it looks like he can't help but have a role on this team this year.
3: Yeah, because there's a help wanted sign in the 49er wide receiver room, you know? And obviously you got the veterans and Mike Evans, and hopefully he stays healthy. Deebo Samuel, I don't know what to make of him, but hopefully they all can help. But Black Stribling's down. It's not just the yards. It's just he just looks like he's been around here before. Like he just got some throw me the ball, I'm going to catch it. And he, not only did he illustrate that with Brock Purdy early on a couple third downs, Matt Jones came in there with his laser arm and Stribling, you know, picked up right where he left off. Like, I just like his catch radius, Donnie, and I could just see him making a big imprint. And I got to be careful here because I want to give Kyle more credit for what he's done at the wide receiver position, but it's kind of not paying dividends because of the situation with Ayuk. But we know Ayuk popped. And, Wes Oakland Holloway just got mad at me because I said Pearsall was dynamic. I said when he played, he made dynamic plays. We saw that, but he can't remain healthy. But now it looks like Stribling may be the next receiver that, you know, Kyle Shanahan and John Lynch dubbed could help this team. Thus far in preseason, it looks like he has the goods.
2: So last night after the game, Jim Harbaugh, the coach of the Chargers, was talking about Kyle Shanahan. And, you know, Kyle Shanahan is synonymous with the 49ers. He may be more important to this team than Purdy or any player on the team. And so I just want you to take, because there's more to this than just what he says, because I want to get into just kind of the way Kyle Shanahan's talked about. But take a listen to what Jim Harbaugh said about Shanahan after the game last night.
4: When you look across the sideline at Kyle Shanahan and what he's been able to build in San Francisco, what type of coach do you see? What are some of the things that you admire?
5: Yeah, an elite coach. Proof's in the pudding. Done a tremendous job.
2: So
3: the proof is in the pudding, you know?
2: I think –

0: I think there's something about the way football people talk about Shanahan that's just different than the way they talk about some other people. And I think it plays into why a segment of 49er fans feel like Kyle Shanahan maybe is overpraised. And if I were to say this to you, how would you respond? And it's just a feeling. It's just a feeling.
1: Leroy.
0: It does feel to me like if you stacked up all the coaches in NFL history who have not won a Super Bowl, that Shanahan gets more of a benefit of the doubt despite not winning it than any of the other coaches who haven't won it. And I do think there's something about, and even if all the accolades are right and he deserves them all, there's something about the way they talk about Shanahan, and it is almost as though he sort of gets elevated into a group of coaches that he hasn't officially joined yet, and that is Super Bowl champion coaches. And I think that I think that's one of the things that may rub some 49er fans wrong. But 888-957-9570.
1: Do you feel that way?
0: Yeah. I feel like the way the national media and coaches talk about Shanahan, and certainly the way that his big-time supporters feel about him, that yes, they give him some benefit of the doubt that other coaches don't get. Yes, I do.
1: Okay. Now, and I apologized to you last week when this happened, but you came in and you made the comparison and I tried to rebuke it. And then I said, I went home, even sent you a text. Wow, I see what you were talking about. But how is, and I got to be careful here. Rest in peace, Don Nelson. But he got his flowers without winning at all because of his creativity, his innovativeness. Isn't that what we're watching with Kyle? Isn't that his specialty, his offense, play calling scheme, the ability to uplift an average quarterback in Jimmy Garoppolo, take Mr. Irrelevant to the Super Bowl, pay him and make him into what he is now? Wouldn't that mimic like the Don Nelson, why he got his flowers, although, not winning it, and Kyle still has a chance to win it? Wouldn't I say that parallel that you brought in last week is kind of...
0: Well, this is what I'm talking about. Don Nelson did his job for 31 years. And in 31 years, over 31 years, he proved himself to be an unbelievable mind. He never won a title, never got to the finals. Did he ever have the best team? I don't believe so. Like, Shanahan's coached 9 years. He's been like, this is the thing that, and I don't really want to get into who's a better coach, but Harbaugh was here 4 years and went to a Super Bowl. Shanahan's been here 9 years and gone to two. Like, that's the same ratio. That means had Harbaugh stayed here 8 years, he would have gotten to two if you do it that way. And what I'm getting at is if you extrapolate Harbaugh and give him the same 4 years over eight, it's like he actually does compare quite well with Shanahan. But ask anybody, I got to believe 90% of the people are still going to take Shanahan. Well, to me, they're just two coaches who haven't gotten it done yet, but I feel like Shanahan gets elevated to a point that other coaches don't, who haven't won it all like he hasn't won it all.
1: Mm. I think I get your ratio component to this, but just off that soundbite, I don't think, and I'm not saying you're saying this, but I don't think he, said much extra in regard to, he's a hell of a coach. The proof is in the pudding in regard to the four NFC championship visits and the two Super Bowls that he didn't win and had a hand in losing them. So, I'm trying to think of another coach that's up there, maybe getting elevated, that hasn't done it, like you think Kyle is.
0: Nobody. There's nobody that no. Is there an NFL coach right now in the NFL who hasn't won a title who gets more praise than Kyle Shanahan? The answer is no. I mean, you bring up McDermott in Buffalo. I know he's not there. You know, had a good run. Well, it's Kyle's better than him. Why? Well, because Kyle's gone farther. Okay. But, like, I do think there's something there with, Shanahan gets more breaks in terms of his failures than most coaches who've come up short like him.
1: Yeah, and I hold him accountable, me personally, because of what he had, especially when these guys are a lot younger. I'm going back to 2019, and then shortly thereafter where I came into, and a lot of people did, came into the NFL seasons thinking the Niners were the best team in football. And I fought Shanny for, certain stuff, play calling or whatnot, overtime rules, whatever you want on why he's ringless. But still, at the end of the day, I just feel like, Steiny, he's one of the top three coaches in the league now. You know, and that's just how I feel. And I think, now you're not saying Harbaugh said anything extra because that was kind of basic,
0: But there it is. You just said that Kyle's one of the top three coaches in the league. So automatically he's better than John Harbaugh, who's achieved more than him. Andy Reid has achieved more than him. McVay has achieved more than him. So like, that's kind of my point is I don't know in what other sport we would say a guy's a top three coach when there's six coaches in the league that have achieved more than him.
1: Yeah, but your word, Steiny, is nuanced, and it's not like he's not had his team in the big game and the Niners have had their chances to actually get it done. They didn't, but then you come down my road sometimes when I put people above certain people, players, coaches, because of the bling.
0: Right. What I'm getting at is Shanahan gets talked about like he has a Super Bowl ring. That's the way I do feel. Like, and cavalierly, like, obviously, Shanahan's a better coach than Mike McDonald. Okay, but why do you say that? Like, why would people say that?
1: But if we were to do a deep dive,
0: McDonald has achieved a higher level,
1: and
0: of coaching.
1: Beat him on the way twice. So. I mean, there's something there to where somebody said, I would take McDonald. I think I did it last week or this week to you. Like McVay and McDonald, while beating Shanahan on the way to the chip, okay, this is a different iteration of the Niners for Kyle Shanahan, but who cares? They played eight quarters, and Mike McDonald, if you want to go off that ratio, and year two, Steiny, like, man, that's impressive. So if somebody said that, I wouldn't fall out the chair that they would take McDonald over Kyle.
0: Right. But most people would be like, oh, Kyle.
1: See, I learned my lesson with our big – I mean, it was a hell of a fight, man, a debate with Andy Reid. I just did, and I lost that because he went on, and now he's got – sitting with multiple rings, and I tried to put him in a box because of what he didn't do, but how many times he had got close,
0: Yeah. I mean, let's put it this way. Andy Reid was in Philly, I think, 9 or 10 years. Was it 12 or 13?
1: Five NFC champ. Go ahead.
0: And
1: one Super
0: Kyle Shanahan is talked way better about than Andy Reid after 9 years in Philly. Kyle Shanahan has not received the criticism that Andy Reid received in Philadelphia, even though Andy Reid has had a very similar run in Philly for his first 10 years that Kyle has had here.
1: What's your leader, real quick, in the clubhouse on why you think that is? His dad? What do you think it is?
0: I think it has partly to do with his dad. I think part of it is the fact that, yes, he is a good coach.
1: Right.
0: He's a good coach. But I think that one of the bigger reasons is, and I don't know if he does it intentionally or not, but, like, I've been here for 9 years, and when Kyle Shanahan, it's always been about Kyle Shanahan here. I don't know why, but my perception is Shanahan has never been anything but the most important entity or personality or figure for the San Francisco 49ers, and I think he just has a way of making that so. I think other coaches are more willing to bottom line, allow their players to take the credit. Mm. But Shanahan has a way of coaching where it's just kind of got to be about him.
1: Now, how about the market? Do you think the market plays into would Kyle be any more, which is crazy to me, but would he be on any more of a hot seat if he were in Philly with going to the Super Bowl, losing them twice?
0: Good question.
1: But if that were the case, I would tell that city or whatnot, like, don't forget what he's built and what he's done and how, like, the, and again, I know you, come on, Goo, that don't even sound like you. It does matter that he's gotten close twice. And almost,
0: it matters more that he's gotten close twice than that Marv Levy got close four times. Marv Levy's a loser. He couldn't get over the hump.
1: But he's a great coach, man.
0: Okay, right. But that's not how he's remembered. Yeah. Kyle Shanahan is thought like no. First and foremost, Kyle Shanahan is an unbelievable innovator. Secondly,
1: maybe
0: he just hasn't gotten over the hump.
1: Yeah.
0: Okay. I think he gets the benefit of the doubt.
1: Mm.
0: I just do. But that doesn't mean he's not a great coach, and it doesn't mean I'd want him fired.
1: Right.
0: I'm just saying that I believe of all the non-Super Bowl winning coaches, for whatever reason, I just don't think he takes the hit that other coaches take.
2: I don't like him.
1: Now, shout out Priest. I got to be careful here. They did not, the Niners, win a Super Bowl last year. We all know that, right? But Steiny, in my gut, it almost feels like they did they won 12 games and a road
0: playoff
1: game.
0: This is what I'm talking about.
1: But you know I'm the guy, I come down this road, I'm fair, like, so you know I'm not over here in rose-colored glasses I'm on the Kyle Shanahan payroll. You just think that's too much, even if the coach's name was Jim Brown, huh?
0: Like, he had a good year coaching last year.
1: It was great with what they had to endure.
0: Okay. Did anybody else do a great coaching job last year of a team that only won one playoff game?
1: Well, I just look at the situation and the standard in Kansas City where they didn't even qualify
0: because of
1: injuries, though. You know what I'm saying?
0: Well, they also have a quarterback that is a little bit different than Brock Purdy, I would say.
1: So let me ask you this. If you could grab the mic at a luncheon right now, and go up and say something about Kyle to the masses, what would you say? You just think he's getting too much praise for not having a chip?
0: Yeah, exactly. Right. We don't talk about, people don't talk about Kyle Shanahan. Just looking down the list, who hasn't gotten it done? Jim Harbaugh, he can't get it done.
1: LaFleur.
0: I don't know.
1: Campbell.
0: Maybe I'm wrong. Let's go to K Bueno and Hayward. Yeah. Hey, K Bueno, how you doing?
3: Happy Friday, guys. Thanks for taking my call.
0: Hey, yes, sir.
3: Yeah, you know, Steiny, I'm riding with you on this 1,000%, man. I mean, love Shanahan. The Niners have been brought back to prominence in the league as, one of the top teams since he's taken over. Not going to take that away from him. But I do think, this reference of him as being one of the top three coaches in the league is overstepping a bit. I mean, he's certainly an innovator. A lot of people, see as an offensive calling coach, he's kind of riding the coattails from the times when he was an OC. People were talking about him before he was even a head coach. Like, oh, he's the next great mind in the league. And he certainly is offensively, a hell of a caller, hell of a coach too. Yeah. He's done a lot with less, as we saw just recently last season, but as Herm Edwards say, you play to win the game.
1: Right.
3: And there's other coaches that got to the top of the mountaintop and that Shanahan's not there yet. So I think him being put in the same class as like the Andy Reid's and the McVay's or even McDonald. I mean, McDonald right now has got his number.
1: Yeah.
3: So, I mean, Shanahan, he's been getting figured out by these other coaches. So for us to kind of put Shanahan as like one of these top coaches in the league, I think he's slowly descending a bit from there because other coaches are passing him up. And we're still remaining competitive and he's certainly turned us around. But until he gets that chip under his belt, he's kind of going to be a 1A next to these other coaches that are top tier.
0: I appreciate the call, K Bueno.
1: Yeah, and I think, and I'm being true blue, Steiny. To the core. I think it was Monday. You and I had this conversation. You might have been gone. It was Evan and I. about where we ranked Kyle, and I just was uncomfortable, and I didn't do it, and I put McDonald and McVay ahead of him. And, you know, that's just how I feel, because I feel so strongly about getting it done. But also, when you got the component that you can add on both coaches while getting it done, when they did, went through the Niners, that matters to me. But then I turned around and said, hey, you know, if you ask me who do I want coaching my team out of those three, it would be Kyle.
0: Right. So, exactly.
1: But
0: so
1: on the rankings, I stay true. Well, like,
0: so you have it both ways. I mean, like, you're kind of doing exactly what I'm saying. And again, if you think Kyle's a better coach than those guys, like, that's fine. But like, here's
1: he's
0: another
1: not
0: thing.
1: As accomplished.
0: Here's another. Okay, so I'm fascinated by Shanahan's relationship with his quarterbacks and how much he trusts certain quarterbacks and how much he doesn't trust other quarterbacks and what he didn't let Garoppolo do and slowly but surely what he's letting Brock Purdy do more and more of and what he didn't let Trey Lance do any of. And here's the thing I don't think there's some quarterbacks that he really wants to cut. And people go, look what he did with Matt Ryan. And I'm sorry, it's like, that's irrelevant. He was an offensive coordinator at the time. He was not a head coach. He did not have the personality he has now. He did not have the power he has now. So he was an assistant coach that had a really good quarterback in Matt Ryan, and he got the most out of him while he was an assistant coach. So as an assistant coach, he couldn't have coached him, this a guy like Matt Ryan, as an assistant. He could never coach a guy like that as a head coach. He just couldn't, because he's 10 years in now, and he's got a way to do it. And if you don't want to do it his way, you're probably not going to be the quarterback.
1: Now, what about this? Because I just want to bring this up. Even though he was a coordinator, and I'm not saying you're saying he's getting different type of treatment, but it kind of sounds like that. People still have called, when we talk about Kyle, that choke job of 28-3, even though he wasn't head coach, people bring that up on Kyle.
0: So are you arguing, like, you think Kyle Shanahan doesn't get overpraised? Which is just fine.
1: I don't, Stoney.
0: I do. And I think it's almost glaring at this point.
2: Do you think a lot of it has to do with, playoff record?
0: I think it has a lot to do with that he's a damn good coach.
2: Like, outside of the Super Bowl, his playoff record is 9-3. Without the Super Bowls. I'm saying if you take...
0: Okay,
2: everyone
0: gotcha.
2: Holds
0: gotcha
2: the two
0: the playoffs,
2: losses
0: gotcha.
2: Against
0: okay.
2: him.
0: Okay, okay.
1: As well they should.
2: No, agree. Do you think that he's a better head coach than Mike Tomlin?
1: I got my answer.
0: I mean... Go ahead. What's your answer?
1: I was going to say yes.
0: Okay. And that's, like, I'm not sure we do that.
2: Mike Tomlin's 8-12 in the playoffs.
0: I know.
2: But he has a ring.
0: Right. I'm not saying you can't have Kyle better than Mike Tomlin.
1: Yeah.
0: What I'm saying is the fact that we elevate Shanahan up into Tomlin's group is something that we don't normally do with guys who haven't gotten it done. Like, if somebody said, who's a better coach, Mike Tomlin or Marv Levy? I think everybody would say Mike Tomlin.
1: I would need some time. Like, 4 trips to the Super Bowl? Like, Marv well, didn't slip down.
0: Okay, didn't Tomlin go like 20 years without ever going under 500?
1: Yeah.
0: Okay. Well, I think Mike Tomlin's a better coach than, and it's not just because of the one Super Bowl, but the one Super Bowl to me is what people point to.
1: Now, what about, tell me if this matters to you and Evan, what about when a coach has an expertise on one side of the ball, and it's obvious that Kyle's brilliant.
0: He's Norv Turner
1: on offense, and you know what I mean. Like, I think that goes into why maybe we look at Kyle, you know, to your point, a bit more. But I'm just looking at what he did to help Jimmy Garoppolo, and now Brock Purdy, two visits to the Super Bowl without a Big Ben. You know what I'm saying? Like, people, I can't unsee that, Stoney, and he's a part of it. I'm not saying the dude's perfect, Kyle, but man, how many coaches can do that? That makes me, you know, give Kyle more credit. Like, you are bringing something to the table,
0: okay.
1: And
0: right.
1: McVay, like, If you told me you take McVay over Kyle, I have no problem with that.
0: Well, you shouldn't.
1: Right.
0: You shouldn't right. because he's got a better regular season record.
1: I got you.
0: Almost as good as a postseason yeah. record, and he's got a Super Bowl.
1: And I don't want to hear the regular season head up. Remember, I told
0: but what
1: you.
0: What I'm saying is, I'll bet you a lot of people would be like, I'll take Shanahan over McVay. Oh, really? Okay. All right. I mean, I just don't know how you arrive at that unless you're like, I'm basing it on regular season head-to-head.
1: Right. Right.
0: Okay, well then it's
2: well,
0: probably
2: he does have
0: Shanahan.
2: A better record against him head-to-head.
0: That's what I'm saying. I'm saying the only way anybody takes Shanahan is if you say
1: regular season.
0: The regular season. Well, it's like
1: the NFC
0: is
1: championship
0: that what
1: don't
0: we're
1: count.
0: Really going to use?
1: No, I'm not, and I don't.
0: All right, 888-957-9570 is the number. 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
8: All right, Niners coming off a win in the preseason yesterday to the Chargers, 41-17. Nice game for Dejon Stribling and Kalon Black. Big punt return from
9: Cowing.
8: From Cowing, and the 49ers clearly have some young players that are going to be fun to monitor, at least early in the season, to see what they may bring to the table. We're talking about Kyle Shanahan. Here's the the premise is that sometimes I feel like he gets talked about like he's already won a Super Bowl. That he kind of gets breaks that other coaches who haven't won the Super Bowl haven't gotten. So that's the main thing. Like here's the one, like, I've been intrigued with the way Shanahan has handled the quarterbacks that have come through here in San Francisco. But here's my point about Matt Ryan. And I guess I didn't make it well, because I'm not saying, like, if Matt Ryan were in San Francisco now, he wouldn't want him. I'm sure he would want him. But here's what I'm saying is, when Kyle Shanahan was the offensive coordinator of the Falcons the year that Matt Ryan was the MVP, Matt Ryan was 30 years old. So he'd been in the league a while, had been pretty good, and Kyle got him to the next level.
9: Right.
8: Fair?
9: Yeah.
8: Okay.
9: MVP.
8: How old was Kyle Shanahan at that point? When Kyle Shanahan worked hand with hand with Matt Ryan and took a quarterback who was pretty good and then made him elite.
9: 30-ish?
8: Kyle was 35 years old, and he was not a head coach. So what I'm getting at is, yes, he gets credit for Matt Ryan, but he did that when he was 35 and a coordinator with probably a quarterback who had accomplished a lot but was chomping at the bit to get to the next level. It worked. And now, you know, Matt Ryan, whatever, the rest is history. Now, fast forward. I don't think Kyle Shanahan is the same kind of coach with the quarterback now that he was with Matt Ryan. I feel like at 35, Kyle Shanahan must have taken a look at Matt Ryan and said, this guy's got some skills. I can help him get over the top. I feel like Kyle Shanahan right now, as a 47-year-old head coach, is more entrenched in what he believes, so that he's more likely to get the quarterback to do the things that he wants inside his box than he might have been willing to do when he was 35.
9: I'm a little lost, because when you're the OC, it's your offense. So
8: yeah, but she's 35 years old working with a 30-year-old quarterback. Like, that dynamic to me, like, is noteworthy, because, you know, he's a first-time offensive coordinator and he's got a legitimate quarterback. I don't think Kyle Shanahan at 35 is going to go in guns blazing and say, hey, Matt Ryan, this is the offense, this is the way we're going to do it, and if you don't do it, you know, you're not going to be successful. I got to believe that they had a good working relationship. I'm not saying he doesn't have a good working relationship now. I'm just saying I think he's more rigid now as a guy who works with quarterbacks.
9: Well, I was going to say this. It's like Midas. Everything he touched turns to gold. And we omitted the RG3 portion of this. As a rookie, Steiny, he was NFL Rookie of the Year, and they went to the playoffs with RG3, a dual-type quarterback. Then we see what he's done with Mac Jones, who, you know, doesn't look like the Mac Jones or the bad version of himself in New England. And then we see the heights that he got Jimmy Garoppolo to, and now Brock Purdy. So regardless the age of Kyle, I just

0: feel like the quarterbacks he comes in touch with, and now Sam Darnold, if you listen to him, will tell you even when he was not the starter, just his time here with Kyle made him a better quarterback.
1: Yeah. Let's go to Zach. Zach's in Concord. Hey, Zach, how you doing?
2: Gentlemen, love it. Love this conversation. So I got 2 points now after listening to you. So the first one you guys pretty much made, or you made, Steiny, in terms of listening to you talk about the flowers of Shanahan's getting from the media reminds me of Andy Reid back in Philly, exactly like that. And my point there is, man, I hope he just doesn't have to go somewhere to win some Super Bowls. I hope we keep him and he wins them here. Now, listening to you, Goo, talk about McDonald and Shanahan, McDonald has won it. But how did he win it? He's a defensive-minded head coach. In my opinion, a defensive-minded head coach is only as good as their offensive coordinator. Who was his offensive coordinator? Clint Kubiak. Came from Kyle Shanahan's system. Who was his quarterback? Sam Darnold, whose career was resurrected by Kyle Shanahan. So the fact that McDonald won it, man, you gotta give some credit to Shanahan for that, if I'm being honest. And
0: well, you could do that with McVay, too. Yeah, I'm sorry to cut you out. You could do that with McVay, too, then, who beat Kyle on the way to getting his Super Bowl.
2: And I agree with Steiny's point. You're crazy if you're saying you're taking Shanahan over McVay after everything McVay has done. But I'm just saying, when people say McDonald is better than Shanahan just because he's won one, let's let a little bit more time play out. McDonald reminds me a lot of Harbaugh, which makes complete sense. He's a great coach. He finds good coaches. He lets them work. He trusts them to do their job. I think Shanahan does a similar thing, but he brings the element that you're talking about in terms of Nelly with the offense and the creativity. So, man, I don't know. I just the McDonald part doesn't sit well with me. But I don't know that there's a wrong argument.
1: Thanks, Zach. Appreciate the call.
0: Yeah, and just on the McDonald portion of this, Donnie, if you know, and you do know for a fact, how highly I think of Kyle and his brilliance at offense, I don't want to hear injuries. The bottom line is McDonald suffocated Kyle's offense twice. One was at home. I mean, the biggest stakes that possibly can be. And then you had the playoff game. Like, that means something to me. And I know it's early in McDonald's career, but he got it done. And not only did he get it done, he got it done going through Kyle. So I got to give that person major love for that. I mean, am I wrong for that in regard to McDonald? Yeah, his specialty is defense, but he suffocated. I haven't seen a defense do that to the Niners, especially in the play. Like, when they lost their Super Bowls, they had leads. This was just – and, again, they were injured. But the bottom line is I'm looking at McDonald like, wow, that's impressive. And he's a Super Bowl-winning coach.
1: Yeah. I guess the question I have is, what happens to Kyle Shanahan's brilliance when he plays McDonald?
0: I mean, how many more games? Like, this is why we love football and sports, but this is going to be a continuance on that, right? And now you got Mike Evans. Now you got Stribling. And maybe that's what Kyle was saying. I didn't have the thoroughbreds. We couldn't scare him this way or that way. And now you got, a whole new stable of receivers. Kirk, Debo's back, Stribling, Evans, hopefully the healthy Kittle.
1: Well, I guarantee you, if the 49ers – don't throw the ball well, it'll be because of the receivers. It's not going to be because of Purdy.
0: But I think if Purdy's not on and he's off, Steiny, we'll come in and say that. Like, there's no way we can't not say that. Like, that touchdown
1: well,
0: interception.
1: Everybody says last year the reason McCaffrey didn't run the ball well was because the receivers didn't get any separation and they got to stack the box. And I'm looking at this receiver core, and I'm not convinced it's significantly better than last year. At least when the guys who were healthy played last year. You know, we talked about Shanahan and Nelson, and I do think they have some similarities. Man. And here's one, and it may not have been fair to Nelly, but it's probably, it's not going to be fair to Kyle Shanahan either. You know, for Nelly, they always were saying he just could never get that big man. He couldn't get that big man. And to me, the big man was the equivalent of a quarterback. And over time, Nelson got the reputation and they started saying things like, you know what? I don't think Nelly wants to have the best team.
0: Man.
1: I don't think he wants to have the best team. How come? Because he is best and greatest at getting the most out of teams that aren't championship teams.
0: So that was a preference by Nelly.
1: Well, that's I'm sure it wasn't, but that was some of the things that people said about Nelly. That they said Nelly loved to coach as an underdog. Loved to coach as an underdog. But he didn't like to coach as a favorite. Huh? And that's all I'm saying about Shanahan.
0: Yeah. And I put what I thought Kyle didn't like in the dual threat quarterback to bed when he jumped up there, and for whatever, you know, his intel read, he thought Trey Lance, and it shocked me. He thought Trey Lance was going to be, you know, he's watching Josh Allen that Monday night a couple years ago in Arizona as the Niners played their home game there, and watched Josh Allen just do what he did with his legs and arms, and he's watching, you know, prime Russell Wilson two times a season, and I'm just thinking, oh my gosh! So when he went up and got Trey Lance, that signaled to me, to the Nelson analogy, he saw his big man, and he went and got him, but he wasn't good enough, you know.
1: Why do you think he drafted Trey Lance?
0: I think he was tired of just the statues and Jimmy Garoppolo not being able to escape the rush, you know, and he looked at Trey Lance as a Josh Allen like or a Donovan McNabb like type of Russell Wilson type quarterback.
1: I can do is take Kyle Shanahan at his word of 10 years of being the head coach of the San Francisco 49ers, and he's never, ever, ever, ever wavered that the first thing and the foremost thing he needs out of a quarterback is he must be able to throw out of the pocket. And so he clearly thought that either Trey Lance could throw out of the pocket or that Trey Lance could learn how to throw out of the pocket.
0: Facts.
1: And the bottom line is he never did. Like, he couldn't. So I'm not saying he didn't like Lance's ability to run, but you can't tell me he drafted Trey Lance because he thought he was going to be a running quarterback. Like, that's just not what he said his philosophy has been over the last 10 years.
0: Like,
1: so he clearly thought Trey Lance could throw in the pocket. So what happened?
0: Well, he was wrong.
1: Why couldn't he?
0: Yeah, he was wrong.
1: Okay.
0: I'll just say this. I think of not Lamar Jackson. That's different. That's run, run, run. But I look at Donovan McNabb, a guy that could throw from the pocket and then run. Josh Allen, a guy that could throw from the pocket, then run if you have to. And Steve McNair, the same thing. Those guys were good throwing from the pocket, Steiny, and the beautiful part about them is they had the component to run, and we put it right on the table this morning, brought to you by Echo Pest Control. Quietly, the more I'm watching Brock Purdy, you know, it's not by design. He's got the skedaddle. He can use his legs, but that's not his first that's not what he does. He doesn't when he needs it, and it has kept them out of harm's way many times.
1: 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Let's go out to Oscar in Oakland. What's up, Oscar? How you doing, man?
3: I'm doing good. You know, I think Kyle Shanahan, he's okay, but I mean, he could have had Sam Darnold in the Super Bowl instead of Brock Purdy, and we'd have won. That's what I wanted him to do. I said, yeah, he could have had him the whole time. You should have sat Brock Purdy that year. That was just messed up. So that he could have had his ring. I told everybody in the beginning, you start Sam Darnold, because I saw Sam Darnold throwing balls to Brandon Ayuk all day, and it was easy schmeasy, and he can score in the red zone, and Purdy can't do that. He can't score in the red zone. He's too short, so he ain't ever going to be a winner with a short quarterback in the red zone. You can run up and down the field and go kick a field goal. That's okay. Defense happy with that. Other team happy with that. But you're going to come on down the field and you ain't going to get seven. That's okay. That's okay. You keep doing that, you ain't going to win no Super Bowl. And Kyle Shanahan ain't going to win nothing since 94. And the Kyle Shanahan and his team acted like fools in the Super Bowl, taking pictures and selfies. Then they lose it. And the 49er fans is an embarrassment. We never going to celebrate. And the only reason there's a lot of 49er fans is because of the movie Something About Mary. Everybody wanted to be like Cameron Diaz, and then all the 49er fans. This is the worst team in the world. We ain't never going to win.
1: Thanks, Oscar. Appreciate it.
0: Oh, Oscar.
1: Schmeezy.
0: Yeah, he was flowing.
1: Schmeezy.
0: Something About Mary reference.
4: Call it like you see it.
0: Yeah. Man. Yeah, like you talk about it often. Purdy's ability to escape the rush when need be, right?
1: Yeah.
0: Yeah, I call it the skedaddle, but it's like perfect.
1: Don't do it too much.
0: Well,
1: don't take off too soon. Don't stay inbound too long. Don't hold the ball too long.
0: Get through those progressions. I'm high on Kyle, but to our caller, a couple callers ago, he got mad. He didn't get mad. He didn't like that I had that I was taking Kyle over the guys, but my rankings were Kyle was third to McVay and McDonald. Like, that's just, I think that's is fair, man.
1: All right, all guests on 95.7 The Game up here on the River Islands guest line. Isn't it time for you to discover the islands? River Islands in Lathrop. Let's welcome
0: Lolo
1: him and Lorenzo Neal. Simply put, one of the greatest fullbacks to ever play in the NFL. Lo, what is going on, my man?
4: What's happening, Steiny and the Goon? I'm disappointed in both of you guys. Let me first start. Oh. You guys didn't come to the Fullback Classic. Goon, I was waiting for you. I was waiting. Had you ready to go. Had you a golf cart. You know, Vern Glenn even came. Steiny, oh. I thought you would make it out. You and the Gurus thought I was going to have, you know, the finest show in San Francisco. The Goo and the Steiny come represent Fullback Classic. You know, show me. You guys big time me. Okay, now, as I digress, I got that off my chest.
0: Oh, no. The caddy was in the shop, man. You
1: know the 49ers have a rookie running back who runs pretty hard, it looks like, Kalen Black. What'd you think of him?
4: I thought Jalen Black did a great job last night, just being patient and continuing to hit the hole. But you guys got to watch the block by the fullback, that long scamper. He comes out, double teams with the tight end, and kicks the guy over it and turns up to the on a linebacker. See, the devil's in the details. It was led by a fullback. Yeah, but you watch Jalen Black run, though. He's got good feet, good vision. But you're going to need him. Goo, you always talk about McCaffrey and you and Steiny talk about what kind of back he's a, you know, a every down back. The guy touches the ball sometimes over 200-300 times a year, you know, in the pass game and the run game. And he's getting a little older, but this is a guy that wants to stay in the game. You have to find a solution, someone that can come in and spare, you know, run them see and keep him fresh and keep him upright, because you're going to need him. This is going to be a long year, but you hopefully Black is the answer. He runs hard, got good vision. You need that, because I'm telling you, you guys know the workload that McCaffrey has to carry every year.
0: Man, Lo, let me ask you this, because I'm going to bring up two names. Two former wide receivers or one still on the team. Pearsall is sad he's missing the year, but he made plays. I didn't know who he was. I was like, man, they got it right. He can't stay healthy. And we know the Ayuk situation, who I became a fan of, was unfamiliar in college. And now we got Stribling. Tell me, because you played the game, Stoddy thought I was coming in saying, put his bus in Canton. He's going to the Hall of Fame. I'm not doing that, Lo. But 11 catches in two games, 10-inch hands. It just looks like it's effortless, him catching the rock. What are you seeing from him, and how excited should Niner fans be about, hopefully, Purdy's new weapon?
4: They should be very stars about Scrib, or Strip, as the big lineman likes to call him. I don't know if you guys heard him last night. It was like, you watch Strip, and he's moving people, making things happen. He's amazing. What I love about him, you know, Goo, is watching his radius. You watch him run his rounds. Even the first game, he's a little excited, so he came out, he broke the route off maybe a little early, but the ball was on him, and he has those big hands, and he catches everything. If he touches it, he catches it. Yeah, last night, the ball, great ball by Jones.
0: Yeah.
4: The ball got on him quick, and he missed that one. Would have been a touchdown, but you very rarely see him drop passes. He's strong and he's physical. Watch as he gets hit. He gets hit, and if the ball hits his hand and guys hit, usually right there, it's bang, bang. He's still strong enough to bring the ball in. And what I love about him, Goo, what you talked about, not just his hands, but he catches away from his body. You saw Collins last night. The ball comes in on that third down, and he waits for the ball to get in. And them DBs, they come and they swipe down on the ball, so guys drop it. When you watch Strip, when he catches dribbling, he uses his hands, and so it keeps the defenders, and they can't even knock it out of his hands. So I love that he's not body catching. I love that he doesn't let the ball get on him. A lot of receivers let the ball get on them, and DB's able to break it up. This guy, people should be very optimistic and very excited about this younger receiver. I know Thurton Jennings is gone, but you got a guy that runs better routes, more athletic, and has stronger hands. Who would have been thought? Who would have thunk it that would be saying, "Hey, who's Thurton Jennings?" Because this young kid, he's coming and he's answering the bell.
1: Lorenzo Neal joining us on 95.7 The Game, one of the greatest fullbacks of all time. Hey, let me ask you this, Lo. You know, we talked a little bit about these young guys. Obviously, it's going to be about some of the bigger names probably that carry the day for the Niners. Kittle, McCaffrey, Trent, Evans, Bosa, Warner. When you look at the landscape of the NFL right now,

0: I want to say this team is ready. They don't have it defensively. They don't have it in the trenches. They're not there. I think offensively they're going to have to score a lot of points. If McCaffrey goes down, has Black shown you enough? Hey, diddle diddle Kittle down the middle, coming off an Achilles, 32. Is he going to be the Kittle of old? So, you know, is Ron DMC, is he going to be the guy that we know he can be? Probably so. But do they have enough? Mike Evans, here's the deal. Let's talk about this guy's a first ballot Hall of Fame. He's an unbelievable receiver. But you guys know and I know this guy is not going to play a full season. You're going to have the young strip, like you start dribbling, step up. Debo is a three. He's not necessarily a one or two, probably a three. He can be a two on this team. He's not a great route runner. He's a guy that can make things happen. He can run you over, run through you. You see how what the Army Swiss knife, what he can do. But it's a reason why he's no longer there, you know, with the Commanders. And not in no disrespect, because Debo is a powerful and a very physical and a great guy that can fit a great scheme like the Niners. But I'm not saying that they wouldn't be a contender, but there's two other teams, guys, that you got to show Ole Miss to, and you just got to say it. It's the Seattle's and the Rams. Absolutely. Seattle and the Rams right now, and it's not that this Niner team's not good. I just don't think that they're great.
1: No, that I hear you, Lo. Look, I was meaning to ask you this. I wanted to ask about Bosa. Maybe I can get it in. But I'll ask you about yourself and Black and Stribling. Like, what's awaiting them? What would you say to them as they play these joint practices, these preseason games? But when it's week one on Thursday night, Lo, I mean, talk to us about what was going through your mind, that change and how real it gets, the difference between preseason and the real games.
0: Well, I'll tell you what. They know that they belong, Goo. Here's the deal. I play in the preseason game. I remember playing against, you know, the Oilers at the time. I run over Mark Robb and friggin' my helmet comes off. I run over, I can tell you, Al Smith, he gets mad at me to this day because he was a starting inside linebacker. Al Smith, big head, ran hard. I ran him over. My helmet came off. I ran 15 more yards. And I knew that I belonged. Ray Shielders, I come down on the goal line, I hit him, and he says, oh, my God, he grabs his arm. You watch on replay, said, I broke my arm. I didn't score, but I see him down, and this is Ray Shielders that I'm looking up to because I'm coming in the league. So let me tell you right now, when Black, they're running, they know they belong. You got to realize these guys have had success, and they've had it at practice. They've had it in a preseason game. Mm. And let me tell you, you watch the way that Shanahan and you watch the way this offense, they're getting these guys involved early. They are going to play a role, and they have it. I am the receiver, like you talked about, why should 49er fans be excited? Because he has it. Let me tell you, Mike Evans has great hands, and Michael Fabian is a Hall of Fame, but this kid has hands. I'm talking about just the catch radius.
1: Yeah.
0: I think that he's just as physical and just as better hands than Debo, better hands than probably Mike Evans is probably the only guy that maybe have better hands. This, and now he's got to show me again during the season.
1: Okay.
0: But guys, this guy has mitts. He's not afraid. He's not afraid of contact. He blocks. He believes in himself. He's going to show up, guys. He's going to show up.
2: Well, let me ask you this. We're talking to Lorenzo Neal, one of the greatest fullbacks of all time. You know, when we look at McCaffrey's year last year, he touched the ball a lot, but his yards per carry were only 3.9. So it was a yard and a half off his big season from 2 years ago. All right, so he's getting up there a little bit. I look at the offensive line. It's pretty much the same. And I ask the question, why are the 49ers going to be able to run the ball better this year? If I asked you, like, how are they going to be able to run it better this year when they didn't run it well last year?
0: Well, I think that's a great question, Steiny, and I think you deserve an answer. I think that your receiving corps collectively right now is better, a lot better than last year. You had gimmicks and you had guys that just got Collins and different guys that just made some plays, but you did not have these type of receivers, this receiving corps, and even though the return of Debo, you guys can't tell me that it is 3 to 4 times better than last year. Last year, you had guys making plays, playing out of their, playing outside of themselves, and they made plays. This team bend, but they didn't break. You had a defense that was without, Nicky Bosa. We don't know how he's going to be without Frank, without Warner, and didn't have Hines 57. We don't know. But we know that at 57, when he's playing well, Greenlaw's playing well, he's hell. When he's on top, this guy's one of the better linebackers. You have two good, great linebackers on this team if they can.

0: stay healthy. So I really believe this team defensively can be a lot better, and offensively, guys, in the passing game, you have more veteran guys, you have more seasoned guys, and you have a young rookie that's hungry. I think that you have a better team collectively. And when you can throw the ball and move the chains, throwing the ball, it is going to open up that run game for McCaffrey. So you're going to see a better McCaffrey. You're going to see a better running game. I guarantee he's going to put up better numbers than he did last year because the team around him, in my opinion, is better.
1: Lo, I came in this morning, the morning crossover, told Lubman, Steiny, and Spadoni, forget last night, the football game. All I'm fixated on is what you just mentioned, Bosa. Lo, what do you make of what he's doing? Is he going to wait to week one and come out like a crazed dog? Because we saw his, you know, sack total go to 10.5, 9.5. But if he's upright, I mean, it's imperative that, you know, he's a monster again. Do you think he can be?
0: I hope so. I hope the guy can go back to greatness and go back to what he was of yesterday years. But I can't say that he can after having two major type of surgeries. It's hard to say, hey, this guy is going to get back to 100%. But can he be still good and above average? Of course, it's Nicky Bosa. You guys know that this guy can be he's a threat. He demands a double team. He's still a good player. Just don't know if he's going to be the same as he was. So it's going to be interesting to see how he performs and to see if he can perform on that particular level like he did. But I'll tell you guys what we don't talk about enough, and I'm disappointed, Guru, and you and Steiny once again.
1: Hey.
0: Here I go. I'm going the low gripe. You guys haven't talked about something that's very, very imperative. I always tell you guys what. Offense counts as a third, defense counts as a third, but special teams counts as a third. Guys, last year, come on, how many times were you guys holding your breath, holding onto your butt cheeks, saying, please make this field goal? How many times say, oh, my God, what's this punt going to be? Don't you think that special teams have done a better job of being better in the kicking game? The kicking game cost this team games last year. You guys know that. You think about it. You're going to punt 5 to 10 times a game. You're going to kick off. You're going to kick the ball up 3 to 4 times a game. You're going to receive the punt 4 or 5 times a game. You've got over 20 to 30 plays on special teams. Guys, it's a game within the game. You guys got to acknowledge the special teams, and I think the special teams is a little bit better.
2: Wow.
3: Well, I'll tell you right now, Lo, I beg to differ.
2: De Niro.
3: And here's why I beg to differ. I'm looking at this guy, Eddie Pinheiro, last year. You know what he went in field goals last year?
0: What'd he do?
3: 28 for 29. His only miss was like 56 yards, and he had 5 others more than 50. My point is, there is no way he's going to have as good a kicking season as last year. He was 28 for 29.
0: Steiny, did you just do that? Did you just jinx this guy? I was waiting for Steiny to give me some great Steiny. That's wrong. Do not be doom and gloom. That's why they went out and got this guy. You know it, Steiny. Last year, special teams, even an extra point, a field goal. You're like, oh, God, here we go. A 30-yarder. Come on, Guru. How many times are you like, oh, God, here goes a kicker. That's why they released him. Look at Debo. A couple years back, Debo almost choked the guy out. You guys have to admit, at least on paper, and what you've seen thus far in the kicking game and special teams is a lot better than what we had last year, and they were still able to go deep into the playoffs.
1: Yeah, no doubt. Hey, I don't want to speak for Steiny, but he brought this up. We were just having a conversation, Lo, get your take on it. Kyle Shanahan, and I think he's brilliant, but obviously, you know, McDonald won the Super Bowl early, beat him. Doing it, McVay the same. But Steiny, I'm paraphrasing, Lo, kind of said, you know, Kyle gets elevated a bit with the coaches that have already won like he's won. Do you see that?
0: I don't. He says that Cal automatically gets a pass because he's been so competitive and he's been to several Super Bowls that he should be in the same sentence. He should be on the same platform as these coaches that won it.
1: Kind of like that. Like he's praised like he's won it already and he has it.
0: Yeah, you know what? I can see that. I think you can see that because if you think about the last 10 years or since under Shanahan, what has he missed the playoffs? Once? Twice? And think about how he missed it with all the injuries and the different things. So, and how many times he's been to a Super Bowl? Twice? Think about how many times he's been to the NFC Championship. And then one game we lost Purdy, a starting quarterback.
1: Yeah.
0: Twice? So when you think about what he's been able to do, what the Niners organization has been able to do, yes, it's about winning, lifting up Lombardis. We get

0: But you guys can't sit here and say that. Think about the last several years. Seattle, the Rams, they're in the Super Bowl. They're right there. They're always tough teams. Yeah, this has been one of the tough divisions in football. So I can see that. I think you have to take in consideration and say, gosh, if Kyle Shanahan, if you fire him, who can you get that's better?
1: Wow.
2: You know, it's kind of like, you know what? Here, it's got something to do with his dad. Low, it's got something to do with his dad. It's got something to do with, I feel like he's a media darling. I feel like there's something about him that's got golden boy characteristics. Mm. That's all.
0: I understand, but you're going to kick the guy when he's just concussion. He's been concussed. He's been beat up. He's got the Dirk Diggler mustache going right now. They ask him when he's shaving off. He said the mustache saved him. I mean, Steiny, why go for blood? It's early right now. Let's ease into it, Steiny. Let's ease into it.
2: I think now's as good a time as any, especially if he does have a concussion.
1: Yeah, Lo, I don't like the stash.
2: I'm messing, Lo. Hey, Lo, can't wait to see you when you get up here, buddy.
1: Hey, Lo, I like the new cut. I see you cut. You got the hair going, baby.
0: Hey, you know, Goo, I can't let you be the only one pretty in the face and slim in the waist.
1: My man, Lo Neal, baby.
2: All right, thanks,
0: Lo. You guys take care. We'll do it again soon, guys. All right.
2: Lo Neal.
1: That should be a weekly.
2: If you say so.
1: Yeah. But now you let it all out with the Kyle, the golden boy, his dad. Now the stew's cooking and bubbling.
2: He's got some golden boy in him.
1: Oh, man. He's good, golden man. You know, he's a good man. Coach, Donnie. You
2: hey,
1: know
2: look,
1: it.
2: Man. Look, you get to be an 8-year-old kid, and you get to tag along with dad. Evan, to Mile High Stadium.
1: I don't want to interrupt, Donnie. Evan said breaking news in the NBA. Can we go to it?
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2: Better be breaking
1: news. What is it?
4: Was something that was expected. Sham Sharani of ESPN reporting that Klay Thompson has been bought out by the Dallas Mavericks, and he is signing with the Miami Heat.
1: Good for him. Good for they need you. Good for him. I mean, he'll be playing meaningful basketball, one.
2: Well, we'll see.
1: Miami, you down on
2: can he get on the court? I know, on a Pat Riley and Eric Spoelstra.
1: I'm happy for Klay.
2: You have to play defense on that team.
1: Evan, I watched, this might sound weird, I looked at your lips like, is he going to say Golden State? But he said Miami. Good for Klay, man.
4: Yeah, this was something that I think a lot of people around the league were talking about. It was either there or Los Angeles. So, Klay's going to Miami.
1: Catching passes from Giannis, drive to the rank, kick out to Klay. Klay for three!
2: Boy.
1: I'm just telling you, Klay stinks. That's AI.
2: Well, of course, of course you say it is. Of course you do.
1: But go ahead, share the little your stories, Donnie. It was great.
2: About what?
1: Kyle, and when you're 8 years old,
2: yeah, you know, some 8-year-olds have to wait for their dad to get home from the coal mines. Other 8-year-olds get to follow daddy to Mile High Stadium. They get to run around the field and throw footballs with pro players. They get to sit around while dad has meetings with football minds. They get to absorb it all. They get to live that life. They get to go to college.
1: Yeah.
2: It's called being a golden boy.
4: How many people
2: and he's
4: do
2: taking
4: you know?
2: Advantage of it. He's taking advantage of
1: That's
2: it.
1: That's what we want in life.
4: How many people do you know that grew up with fathers who worked in the coal mine?
1: Hey, man said coal mine.
2: Hey, Evan, do some research on Robert.
4: Just a question.
2: Do some research on my father, Robert W. Steinmetz, from Palmerton, Pennsylvania, in what's known as the coal regions in Pennsylvania. Berwick, Tamaqua.
4: You didn't answer the question.
2: Well, my dad was a teacher, but he had to wait for his dad. Let's put it down.
1: Snotty, that's what we strive to leave legacies for our kids.
2: So again,
1: Cannon Curry, again, line one, going to practice with his dad.
2: Again,
1: the games.
2: Mike Shanahan gets to usher in his kid into the NFL, even though, you know, but when LeBron James tries to usher his kid into the NBA, it's something totally different.
1: Well,
2: period.
1: You know what the difference is.
2: The difference is. You have a double standard.
1: No.
2: Done.
1: Bronny wasn't good enough.
2: Neither was Kyle.
1: Well, obviously he is.
2: Well, how did we know that?
1: Well, he proved himself as a coordinator.
2: Okay, how many years?
1: Well, I got... Hey, man. What makes you happy? Like, you can't frown on people for taking...

0: taking care of their own.
1: Okay, well, why did you fry? Why did you fry on a bomb when LeBron did it for taking care of his own? This is what I mean. I'm just
0: because
1: asking
0: it was
1: for
0: apparent to any fair person that loved the game of basketball that Bronny wasn't ready.
1: Okay, but somebody determined Shanahan is ready to be an assistant coach 1 year out of college because his dad happened to be a coach. Same thing. All right. Let's see.
0: I didn't get an invite to that golf tournament.
1: I did, Lo. Kiss my ass, Lo.
2: Yeah. I did.
0: Oh, did you?
2: Oh, yeah. Me and Lo were tight. He asked about you guys, but I said you're probably busy.
0: Lo, you got to love Lo.
1: All right. Hey, something big is coming on September 2nd. 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
5: Okay, people, mine starts here.

0: Yeah.
1: My home and native land. Going to Canada tomorrow.
0: Dude, I can't wait, man. Yeah. I asked you, were you golfing tomorrow?
1: Just in time for the tariffs to kick in.
0: Look at you.
1: Oh, anyway.
0: I'll tell you what. Hurry up. I gotta get something out the way.
1: Do you realize how different basketball is now than in the mid-80s?
0: Yes, I believe they had second jobs then. That's how I feel.
1: No. This is just the game itself.
0: All right.
1: Yesterday I was cleaning my office. This is just going to be a tease. It's not going to be the whole story. Yesterday I was cleaning my office, and I had some clippings. And I was reading a story about one of my games.
0: Oh, my God.
1: It's not going to be anything about me.
0: Get it ever correct.
1: And maybe I will tell it now.
0: All right.
1: So the story had, like, what was going on play-by-play-wise in this game that I played.
0: Okay.
1: So keep in mind, when I played, there's no shot clock.
0: Wow.
1: And there's no three-point line.
0: All right, I got you.
1: Okay, so I'm reading this story, and it says we were down three, and we had a guy at the foul line, right. Brian Mennett.
0: How much time?
1: 29 seconds.
0: Dude.
1: We're down three. He's got two foul shots.
0: Let's go.
1: He missed the first. And then he missed the second. And I'm like, ah, Mennett. That's right. You missed two. He didn't miss two. He had to intentionally miss the second, even with 29 seconds to go, because a make would have only got it to two. There is no three-point line. You would have had a foul again. So you would actually miss your second on purpose.
0: With 29 left,
1: yes,
0: though?
1: Yes. Because if you make it, okay, what's going to happen? You're down two.
0: You press, try to get a turnover.
1: Well, you get a foul is what you end up getting.
0: Okay, if you don't get the turnover. But go ahead.
1: So I'm looking at this game, and like in a game we were down five, and, okay, I scored a cut it to three.
0: Oh.
1: With 23 seconds left.
0: Right.
1: I have to miss intentionally. That's the way we kind of had to do it.
0: Yeah, I don't want to fight
1: because
0: you.
1: Because we need a possession almost. Like, we kind of didn't foul unless it was a one-point game.
0: Yeah.
1: Like, as a two-point game, you kind of had to get

0: the ball back.
1: But if a guru, the coach, I would have dedicated at least 8 to 10 seconds of us pressing, yeah, trying to make
0: one
1: pass.
0: My coach won 967 college games.
2: I'm just telling you. So you got? Did you end up winning?
0: No, we lost in overtime.
1: What made you? Well, you were cleaning.
0: Just cleaning my office.
1: So I want to take this time real quick. So, you know, I got a few moms, but I want to say happy birthday to my auntie, Miss Giddings. It's her 70th birthday today, Evan's mom. So happy birthday, Miss Giddings, who we've met. I call her my auntie.
3: Appreciate it, Goo. You're her favorite.
1: That's why you're dressed up.
3: It's radio, but yes.
1: Yes, right. It's right. You too.
0: What, do you think I missed that, Evan?
1: Why are you going to say happy birthday?
0: No, because apparently I'm not her favorite. She gets nothing. Nothing. Now I'm mad at her.
1: Dude. Oh, I got a what's bugging you. I don't want to do, I got a guru's gripe.
3: You'll get there one day.
0: Sounds
3: soon.
0: Like you got everything going.
1: Seriously? I'll save it.
0: Please don't. If I could do the rest of the show today without talking, I would.
1: Well, you just talked about your life.
0: Yeah, go ahead.
1: Okay. So I got 8 friends since the 3rd grade from Union City, California. You've met all of them. Okay? We're on a vine. Steiny, we've been on a vine for years. And I don't want to bring race up, but we're all black. And 6 of us want to do a fantasy football league before we die together. And Silk Basie and my guy named June, smart guys. You've met them. They don't want to play fantasy football. They've never done it, but they talk mess. They're smart. Intellectual, Steiny, but how do I get them to do what the other 6 of us want and just create a league amongst us before one of us passes?
0: Nobody wants to do it, Goo.
1: But how weird is that? Why?
0: Not weird at all.
1: No, I think Silk Basie, he thinks he's a GM, but now he would have to put the GM to test, and I think he's afraid of that. But what are you doing? Steiny, I'm fighting the fight every day. Just do it for the fellas. Take one for the team. But there's something going on.
0: Yeah, they don't like fantasy football. Right.
1: Why? You haven't played it.
0: Because maybe they're more evolved than you. Maybe they have interests outside of the one dimension
1: of sports. No, we're watching. We talk about it all. What's going on? I'll get to the bottom of it.
0: You do that. And you make sure to get back to me.
1: That was a 5.
0: When that happens.
4: I'm out.
1: You packed?
0: No.
1: No? I just asked
0: you. Did you know what I packed? You know how long it takes me to pack? Especially for a trip like this?
1: No, seriously.
0: 6 minutes. 4 pair of shorts, 6 t-shirts, 7 pair of underwear, 6 pair of socks.
1: So you're not like me with the big-ass suitcase.
0: I don't need it. We're literally going to be on an island. We're just going to be sitting around. You know, you remind me of my friend from the last weekend, Matt. We had 7 guys getting together.
1: See, I love this.
0: Yeah, and he sent a text before we got there. He said, "Hey guys, I'm really looking forward to this weekend. We're gonna have bikes there so we can bike.
1: I'll have
0: the boat. We can go clamming. There's a Harriet Tubman Museum close by. We could get a little history
1: Come
0: in.
1: Come on!"
0: And I'm like, "Carbs, I know I haven't talked to you in 40 years, but you're kidding with all this, right?" And he's like, "What do you mean?" So we get there, and
1: you're Silk Basie.
0: He's trying to organize team activities, and we're like, "Carby, beat it. Beat it. Beat it. I don't want to go on the boat. Come on, let's just take a ride." No.
1: Dude, you're him.
0: I don't want to take a boat.
1: You're them.
0: Let me tell you something.
1: Dude, that is crabby.
0: Boats are as overrated as it gets.
1: You don't mean this.
0: You're sitting on a boat.
1: In the water.
0: I'd rather sit on a deck.
1: I don't know what to do with you, man.
3: Do you get seasick?
0: No. It just doesn't do anything for me, being on a boat.
1: That is weird.
0: Here's the other thing. I'll be honest with you. You know what? I don't like going fast on a boat. I don't like it at all. Because you feel like, oh my God, one more piece of air and this thing's going to flip. It's very unsettling.
1: You got your life jacket
0: on. I'm usually cold on a boat when it's moving fast.
1: So you couldn't be Clay's friend at all? Clay Thompson.
0: No.
1: Oh, man.
0: Like one ride.
1: Steiny, you're a fuddy-duddy.
0: One ride, fine.
1: Tell me you went to the museum.
0: Let's go on the boat this weekend. How about we go on the boat for about 20 minutes? And then let's call it a boat day.
1: Oh, Steiny, Wow, turn in your fun card. Oh, my gosh. Well, you know fun. How many people would die? To, okay, let's go do that. Tell me you went to the museum, Harriet Tubman.
0: No chance. Right. Are you, what are you, crazy?
1: Then what did you do?
0: We sat on a deck 14 hours a day and caught up.
1: Oh, man.
0: We talked about every man and woman we'd ever known in college, and we talked about them.
1: I don't like to hear this,
0: man. We talked about old friends, old girlfriends. We talked about games. We talked about parties. We talked about relationships.
1: But no activities besides talking. You could have did that on the boat.
0: I'll tell you what I did. We threw a football for about 6 minutes.
1: I'm mad at that.
0: But it was like the slow motion where you like you catch it and then you pretend like you bring it in. Like
1: Stripling.
0: Like somebody like that. Let me see what we got here. 1242. All right. 888-957-9570. 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
4: What are you laughing like? 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
7: You're like the Giants.
4: You laugh.
7: You're like the Giants.
4: How so?
7: Your longest winning streak of the year is 4 games.
4: I'll give you a 2. Oh, boy. Snotty, seriously, before we get back to it, can you name one Snoop Dogg song?
7: The Chronic.
4: No, that's the album. That's a great guess. How about E-40?
7: Let It Ride.
4: No, too short. You got
7: winning
4: to know.
7: Time. There's something about time.
4: Blow the whistle.
7: Yeah,
4: that was the only hope you had. But anyway,
7: I know me, myself, and I.
4: He said
7: De La Soul.
4: Dude, that's pretty good.
7: Thank you. I go back to Grandmaster Flash.
4: Melly Mail. Hey, Evan, what was that? That's my era, bud. What was that about?
8: I think it's before your era.
7: It's like a jungle sometimes. It makes me wonder how to keep from going under.
4: Come on, Steiny.
7: I can do it. I just choose not to.
4: your street car cred just went all the way up.
7: Let's go to Coach in Vallejo.
4: This is our guy.
7: He's been waiting a while.
4: This is on pods. I got to believe. What's up, Coach?
7: I bet it's not. Hey, right. Coach.
9: No, it's not on pods.
4: Oh, okay.
9: I'm loading up and waiting for... I'm loading up and waiting for basketball season for that one. But you know, Goo, what I want to say, it's called a horse race and not a jockey race, okay? And so when we gush about the coach, we actually are, now we're taking credit away from the player. Who says Purdy wouldn't have been very good with some other coach, okay? Instead of saying, you know, Purdy just threw a 50-yard touchdown pass. Oh, look what Kyle has done. No, Purdy got out the way, ran out the pocket, threw across the field, hit the receiver on stride. Give the players some credit. Now, Goo, being a Cowboy fan like you and I both are.
4: Oh, wow, Coach, I didn't know. Leave your number with Evan, but go ahead.
9: Okay. Yeah. We had the great Jimmy Johnson. And when they asked Jimmy Johnson after he won the Super Bowl, why did you win? He said, I had the best players.
4: No doubt.
9: And to prove that point, he got fired. And Barry Switzer won the Super Bowl the next year with the same team.
4: Right.
9: If you have the best players, you're going to win. Now, look at our great Steve Kerr, okay? He's a 500 coach without those great players that he had. When he had Steph, Clay, and Durant, and all in their prime, oh, what a great coach he is. How great has he been these last 4 years, okay? He's a 500 coach, okay? So I'm not trying to slap Steve Kerr down, but let's not give the coach so much credit. Kyle Shanahan has done nothing. He has won nothing. He should not be rated up there with these guys that have won the Super Bowl. He's not as good as McDonald and those guys. No, he's a local guy that likes to suck on a lollipop, and he hasn't won anything. So that's my
4: Hey, Coach, real quick, let me run this by you, Balcod, just real quick. What about getting now what we know with Jimmy Garoppolo, at best an average quarterback, to the Super Bowl? Can I give the man credit for that?
9: Not necessarily so. Garoppolo came from a winning championship team with New England Patriots, and he learned a bunch from under that coach there, who's probably the greatest.
4: All right, coach, I got you. I got you, man.

0: I love you, baby. Okay. All right.
1: But thanks, Coach.
0: He was, yeah, he planted his flag. But come on, can I do that? That is not Kevin Durant with the Warriors with Kerr. That's equivalent to Steve Kerr taking, Pods is the one to the finals.
1: Say it again.
0: Garoppolo at quarterback is almost equivalent for Kerr, in a basketball analogy, going to the finals with Pods as his number one dude.
1: That's preposterous.
0: I like it.
1: So they didn't have a good defense under Garoppolo?
0: I knew you were going there. It didn't hit.
1: I think you can say Kyle Shanahan really helped Jimmy Garoppolo's career. And then he ended it. Because he had to have control over everything. Did I tell you I was cleaning my office?
0: Yep.
1: And here's another thing I dug up. For whatever reason, I found an email from a producer with some quotes on it from John Lynch. But it's from March 31st, 2026.
0: You got to read it. What was going on then?
1: Well, this is from about 16 months ago.
0: All right.
1: What am I doing? Why do I even have this? So this was John Lynch on Brandon Ayuk, March 31st last year. And I don't have the question in front of me, but Lynch says about Ayuk, there's probably spillover from last year when we were going through his contract and a number of teams became interested in Brandon. People called. You always take calls from folks. But we've always been interested in Brandon being part of the 49ers. We made that decision when we signed him. It's good to hear that he's tracking well in his progress. He's working really hard to do so, and I expect fully that Brandon Ayuk will be a part of us moving forward.
0: Yeah.
1: That was March 31st.
0: That did not age well. Man. We'll never know why he got the bag and got mad.
1: Well,
0: and his career's over. He's done. He hadn't even wrote that.
1: There's probably spillover from last year
0: when we were going through his
1: contract and a number of teams became interested.
0: It's one of the biggest. Wiggins' absence, I think now we know it was his father. That was one of the biggest mysteries in the Bay since I've been around. But this IU getting mad or relationship going sour, I'm sorry, bud. You could say, Steiny, spill over, that you got enough Benjamins to wipe that spill up. I just don't get. And then Kyle, in my mind, running upstairs, snatching the cord out the fax machine to stop the trade. You know, it's like, how did we get here? Okay, and the dudes, it's on Ayuk more than the Niners now because he hadn't even wrote a damn letter to the league to try to get reinstated. So that tells me and everybody else, you don't even want to play.
1: This is when I get really fascinated by you because you're like, what happened?
0: I've heard that before.
1: And I'm just saying to you, obviously, the GM.
0: Those are words.
1: Obviously, there's spillover from last year when we were going through his contract. That's what happened.
0: Okay, but what happened?
1: That's what happened.
0: Okay, but what happened at the end of the contract?
1: That's what happened.
0: There was a transaction.
1: That's because there was acrimony, spillover.
0: Well, in my life, if there's acrimony, but at the end it's chicken exchanged and I get the chicken, I'm all good. We start at zero.
1: That's not what happened. What happened was there's probably spillover. From last year, in other words, that's great that you could get your chicken and put it behind him. But according to Lynch, did I read this? There's probably spillover from last year when we were going through his contract.
0: That's really funny.
1: I think we know where it started. I think we can say mystery solved.
2: Are you raising your voice?
0: Yeah, dude. I would love Debo to say, dude, what's up with your boy?
1: What do you mean?
0: How he would just. You know, he couldn't right now. Tell us, what's up with Ayuk? Is this Ayuk you knew?
1: I'd say, Debo, there's spillover from last year when we were going through his contract.
0: Just stop.
1: That's what happened.
0: Oh, man.
1: He clearly took the contract negotiations personally and wasn't able to let it go. Hence, spillover.
0: Yeah.
1: Antonio in Oakland.
0: Oh, man.
1: What's up, A?
2: What's up, you guys?
0: Hey.
2: Yeah, as far as like, you know, I mean, Shanahan does got to, you know, win a Super Bowl. But like I said, he took over an expansion roster, sitting for the Super Bowl in third year, a couple plays away from winning it, a couple of holding Nick Bosa. They didn't even call it. They had a bogus, offensive pass interference calling George Kittle that game. You know, of course Shanahan could do some better things, but at the end of the day, man, he's taken us far a lot of times. I never thought we would be back in contention like that. When he took over, I thought, okay, maybe just another offensive guy who's going to do okay, but he's taken us far, man. At least, what, 4 or 5 NFC title games. And Steve Kerr, I agree with that call when he said that. Like when he had Steph, Clay, Durant, anybody can look like a great coach. I mean, he hasn't done too much. Like when we're not stacked, I look at him like a Bill Belichick. When Bill Belichick didn't have my Bay Area native Tom Brady the GOAT, like he looked ordinary. He just did. Mm. That's why I look at Steve Kerr, man. So like if Shanahan got fired right now in 5 minutes, 28 teams would fire their head coach and say, "Hey Shanahan, you want to interview?" That's just facts.
1: Well, Antonio, that's not really
0: facts. Your boy Goo agrees with you. I went third person.
1: Okay, and this is I can't do this.
3: I think you just answer your own question.
1: I'm a very literal person, yeah, you right. know that. 28 teams would not fire their coach.
0: Oh, no.
1: That's it.
0: No, I would. We were having fun. That if
1: in fact,
0: the line would be around the corner for the teams that needed coach.
1: If Shanahan got fired right now, what would happen? Nobody's going to fire their coach now.
0: Yeah, no doubt.
1: Okay.
0: No, the whole premise was a what if. Like
1: right.
0: if you were looking for a coach
1: right.
0: and had an opening.
1: Right.
0: You'd be on the phone with him. But like, let me tell you, no, real quick, let's just do it. How many coaches, I got my list and number. How many coaches right now currently in the league, the Shield, would you take over Kyle?
1: I don't want to.
0: This is so crazy. Yeah, why? Like, what?
1: You're listening to 95.7 The Game, KGMZ FM and HD1 San Francisco and Odyssey Sports Station. 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
0: That means you had an agenda. If you don't want to just say how many, because it's going to be a short list.
1: Listen, coming from Agenda City over there, that doesn't hurt my feelings.
4: This sucker.
0: Andy?
1: Sure.
0: McVay?
1: Yes. John Harbaugh.
0: No, how about Jim?
1: Jim hasn't won a ring. This is my point.
0: I don't want you to do my stuff. Just in your heart.
1: Well, what is your stuff? You cheat. What is your stuff today?
0: Honesty. And honesty had me saying right now, if it was a ring conversation, and that was predicated on, that's 90% of it. McVay and McDonald are ahead of Kyle. Well,
1: I guess what
0: who
1: I have
0: want
1: to
0: coaching
1: say
0: my team is a different question.
1: See, let me just put the rat on the table.
0: Go ahead.
1: Brought to you by Pest Control. Yeah. When I was saying that, yeah, I think there's a segment of people out there that treat Kyle like a Super Bowl winning quarterback already. I mean you, okay? And so now you don't get to just win the art, but I said McDonald's better. My point is, why do you even compare Shanahan with two guys who have won a Super Bowl?
0: Because he's had two opportunities
1: it. He's 0-2.
0: And I've come down his road.
1: Here you go. You have to justify it the other way. Tell me what you're thinking today.
0: No, you should know. We've been together 10 years. You know I'm the guy that said he should get ran. Remember that? I stood on that. Look at you. All you can do is just be quiet. It's cool. But, dude, he's a brilliant coach, and he's been in his own way. He should have a ring. I'm mad at him because he should have a ring, and I believe he's responsible for that. It wasn't just, Steiny and Evan dropped the passes. That play call in 2019 on that last drive, I will not forgive him. Honey Badger said, I wanted to send a gift basket every time they ran past the ball because they couldn't stop the run. Kyle kept throwing.
1: Let me know when you're done. I'll take a call.
0: That was it.
1: Let's go to West Oakland Holloway.
0: Our man.
1: Hey, man.
5: Hey, what's up? What's up, Charles?
1: Hey,
5: Steiny. Evan not in today, right?
0: Yeah, no, Evan's here. Right there.
5: Okay. Evan and Steiny, I don't know how y'all let this man consistently get away with some of the stuff that he says on his radio, man.
1: Wow.
5: I got a couple of Google Google gripes. Because he need to be in a court. Hey, Steiny, he need to be in a corner right now with a Dutch hat on.
0: Wow.
5: For the comment he made, because he made a comment talking about Ricky Pearl is so brilliant when he's on the dynamic, when he's on, he said dynamic. Dynamic right. When he's on the field, but he didn't score not one touchdown last year, Steiny, not one.
1: My bad.
5: Right? So then, my other thing is this, we keep pestering you and asking you, how many coaches will you take over Kyle Shanahan, right?
1: Yeah.
5: Well, let me just say this, and I'm gonna leave it on this note. He's the third best coach in his own division. I'm taking the Seahawks coach okay. and the Rams coach.
0: All right.
5: They both got championships.
0: And West Oakland. That was my ranking. Yeah. My ranking was Kyle was third. You must have missed that. I said he was third.
5: But Guru, this is what I'm saying. If he's third. And he's behind, I feel like he's behind the two in his own division.
0: Yeah.
5: We ain't even ventured out the division yet.
0: I'm with you. And I said it.
5: What about Sirianni?
0: Oh, no. Snotty, look, he knows what he's doing.
1: Well, explain why.
0: I don't like him.
5: that ain't good enough, bro. Don't do that.
0: AJ Brown's in another uniform because Sirianni the team run over him. He got one. He ran into one.
5: Oh, my God.
0: Yeah. Come on, West Oakland, Holloway. I said Kyle was third. Hey, I'll tell you what. This is what you're doing. I don't know what it is about Pearsall. He didn't get in the end zone, but you know what I meant by that dynamic. Dude was stretching the field, catching passes. You saw it. I didn't say he was Lynn Swan, but he was making some plays. Give him that.
5: But you said dynamic.
0: Okay. I can't. I love you, baby. I can't win.
1: Don't be a stranger, West Oakland.
3: I don't like him,
0: dude. That's my guy. Dynamic. I saw some plays from Pearsall.
1: Hey, but let me tell you what you didn't see, a touchdown. You didn't see it.
0: I mean, I'll give you that.
1: I think it's fair to.
0: I could 45, 50 yarder. I'm like, okay, my boy, okay, I saw it.
1: Listen, hey, I'm just saying. Seriously. If Evan goes, hey, Steiny, have you heard of this receiver, Billy Johnson? No. Dude, this guy's dynamic.
0: Oh, my God.
1: I would expect that he scored a touchdown.
0: Evan,
1: that year.
0: I get it. I'm not mad. You can agree.
6: White shoes?
0: Oh, that was my guy.
1: I just couldn't think of a name.
0: That's my guy, too, West Oakland. He stabbed me in the back.
1: 888-957-9570. Can you be dynamic if you literally can't get into the end zone?
0: It's nuanced. It's not who had the most touchdown. Ricky stretched the field. I liked Ricky Pearsall, man. Hopefully his career's not over.
1: Let's go to Philmo Mike.
0: Hey, Philmo. Our guy. Help me out, Philmo.
7: Help you out. In which way? With Ricky or with the coaching?
0: I don't Everything. Like the energy early, but with Pearsall, I use dynamic, but I ain't saying he was Jerry Rice, but do make some plays, man.
7: No, he was solid when he on the field. Right. You know what you always say, the best availability is availability, and that's his downfall. But I'm talking about the coaching now. Me personally, call me biased. I'm taking Shanahan over McVay.
0: Oh.
7: Yeah, easy call. McVay is a front runner, in my opinion. If McVay don't have the right teams, now he did do this three tight end look, he's up to something with that one. I give him that. But me, I'm a bias. Call me a homer. You can call me a homer today. I'm taking Shanahan over McDonald and him. I like Shanahan's scheme. I like his temperament.
0: Mm.
7: I feel like he's a leader of men. Now his downfall is thinking that he don't need a quarterback. Mm. That's his downfall, in my opinion. To not go scout Patrick Mahomes, that's almost an unfireable offense.
0: That's big.
7: Bro, that's huge, bro. Like, you could probably have 2-3 by now. But, again, coaching, the dynamic is so interesting because it's like, well, if he would have had these players in this situation, he would have had a chip. Who knows, man? But me, for my dollar, no championship or not, I'm taking Kyle Shanahan, bro. Mm. Straight up.
0: Hey, am I going to see you at Snoop?
7: You could be an awesome coach.
0: I'm going to see you at Snoop tonight.
7: Snoop?
0: Yeah. The concert.
7: No, I got to do a fully loaded brick and mortar reunion concert. San Quinn, Willie Hen, Young Lot, they all going to be there.
0: Okay, Big Rich. Torch? A torch?
7: No, brick and mortar. It's at brick and mortar, not at torch. It's okay. In the city at brick and mortar.
0: All right, have fun, baby.
7: Yep. Appreciate the shout out. Thank you.
0: Thanks. Why you didn't come after him for the Kyle?
1: Because I don't do a show with him.
0: He's jumping all the time.
1: Who's a better coach, Sean Payton or Kyle Shanahan?
0: I would say Sean Payton.
1: How about Mike McCarthy or Sean?
0: Not even close. Kyle Shanahan.
1: Okay. Well, McCarthy's got a ring.
0: I understand.
1: How about Pete Carroll when he was coaching?
0: I'll give Petey the nod.
1: John Harbaugh? He's still coaching.
0: Yeah, but Lamar ain't.
1: He's with the New York Giants now.
0: I understand, but I'm just basing him on the situation in Baltimore. Got you.
1: So what's your answer?
0: I got Kyle.
1: Okay.
0: Yep.
1: McVay?
0: I'll go McVay.
1: Reed?
0: I'll go Reed.
1: McDonald?
0: I'm just being true to who I am. I'm going McDonald, man.
1: Sirianni?
0: Kyle.
3: Okay. He's an Italian.
0: Yep. Valhalla saying stand on it. I am.
1: You know what? I'll stop if you do. Let's quit this sniffing.
0: It gets better with time to me. Oh, man. Stiney, come on. We got to get to it. You're about to be out of here.
1: Get to what?
0: Like, loose.
1: You know what? I have a goal for this vacation.
0: What?
1: You're not going to believe
0: it. You're going to stand on the deck or sit on the deck.
1: No, I'm going to come back healthier than when I left.
0: You look great.
1: I know, but I'm not going to come back next week or whenever and just be dragging. Not going to do it. Got to clean something.
0: Evan and I got a plan. I'm going to drive one day next week.
6: We did discuss this.
0: Yeah.
1: Try to do it on a day when nothing's going on to really make it hard on him.
0: Well, the reads are going to be the problem.
6: I was going to say, he agreed to do all the reads, too.
0: Honest, between the three of us, I've driven before. Don't come at me like I can't read. And the backyard boogie for 3 years.
1: And there you did it.
6: I thought it was only 2 years.
1: There it is.
0: It felt like three.
1: He just said to me that I insinuated he couldn't read.
0: That's right.
1: I mean, like, seriously, how do I
0: defend myself?

0: Langford, I got a... So when we were, you know, back east last week, it was seven of us. One of the guys is a black guy.
1: Yeah.
0: And he brought something up.
1: I did not know
0: He brought something up after the trip. And,
1: oh, whoa.
0: And in my mind, I thought, oh, God, is there a great one-liner to come back to him? And I started to type it, and I thought, you know what?
1: Oh.
0: I'll hold off on it, because it's got some racial...
1: undertone.
0: Yes. So what I want to do is, during the break, I'll run it by you.
1: Okay. I'm going to be... You know, I'm going to be
0: real.
1: And you
0: tell me if you would have... And then if
1: but
0: you're
1: see,
0: like,
1: that ain't your bud then like that, because it you
0: well,
1: should have
0: I haven't
1: known
0: seen him in 40 years.
1: Yeah, okay.
0: So I got to
1: run it by me. I'll tell you.
0: All right.
1: Now, if you come back and they see you with a black eye, they'll know it was off.
0: I got to tell you during the break, because
1: theoretically,
0: you could just, you'd be like, oh my God, and I'll be fired.
1: Yeah. So,
0: but I don't think I'll be fired.
1: Yeah. I won't. Yeah.
0: We're trying to cheer me up. All right. What do we got?
1: We got one more before the fellas.
0: Hey, I got to ask Willard.
1: Dude,
0: yesterday on that show. He played
1: words,
0: some sound of the rookie quarterback in L.A.
1: Mendoza.
0: Or Las Vegas, Mendoza.
1: I can't wait to see him.
0: And
1: how
0: I just
1: he
0: like, I had the radio on, but I was concentrating on getting home, and he kept playing the soundbite of Mendoza, and he was getting such a kick out of it. And then right as I got out of the car, I heard him say, "I'm not poking fun."
2: I can play it on the other side.
0: Oh, you have it?
1: This is fun.
2: Not Willard, but what he was making fun of.
0: Okay. Gotcha. All right.
1: I thought he had wheel.
0: Okay, we'll do that. All right. Let me see. Where are we? 11:20. I haven't done that. Okay. Andy Belichick. Was Belichick a better coach?
1: Come on now.
0: Just making sure. All right. Crossover coming up in about a half hour. And the Valkyries, they take on the Chicago Sky today at 4:30. You can listen to it right here on the Odyssey app. Just search Valkyries to hear every game. 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
1: What are you talking about?
0: You said Fitz.
1: Bob
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0: All righty.
1: Go Warriors.
0: Congratulations. Add another crony to your list of people that idolize you, Spadoni, Shasky, and now Wes Hoagland Holloway. He sent me a private text following up on, did you read the book that you got that you were supposed to read on your trip?
1: No.
0: Okay, so he asked me that.
1: No.
0: Wow, people like you,
1: man. I'm
0: going
1: to read a book when I'm going back to meet six guys.
0: All right. What about the joke?
1: So,
0: I liked it.
1: I need your approval.
0: I like it.
1: Okay.
0: All right. But I'm mad you didn't send it to him, but go ahead.
4: You better be careful.
1: So, I went visited some buddies back east from college a week ago, and it was seven of us, and one of the guys was black. Is black. Horace. And he texted us a couple days ago.
0: Okay.
1: And he says, hey, I got to tell you, boys, I appreciate each of you individually and jointly. We live in a messed up world, but I spent a long weekend with six white guys, and our races never mattered. And I was going to send back, well, if it was about race, we'd know you'd win it.
0: What's going on now, man?
1: Guru said it was okay.
0: What's going on now? I thought I would have sent that back to him.
1: You know, like, no need. We didn't need to bring up a race because we can't beat you in one. No? Guru said it was a four.
0: I'm
1: white people think.
0: And I'm the delegation on this, E.
5: No, I was going to say, if you're close enough to the person, then
0: and that's what
5: all
0: I'm
5: things
0: people
5: go.
0: People laughing, Stoddy. But your boy, that wasn't. Come on now. But what a heartfelt text.
1: Yeah. Great guy.
0: Yeah. What's his last name?
1: Madison.
0: Mm.
1: Horace Madison. He,
0: people saying that's a five.
1: So, hey, you know what?
0: Come on, man.
1: I hope he doesn't get mad, but he worked with some big boys.
0: Athletes?
1: He worked with Lil Wayne.
0: Come on.
1: Yeah. Usher.
0: What's he do?
1: He was the founding principal managing member of Madison Financial Group and Madison Strategic Integration.
0: Oh, so he's a money dude.
1: Correct.
0: Wow.
1: Correct. So he managed these guys' money. That's what he did.
0: Wow.
1: And then about 6-8 years ago, he's like, I can't do this anymore. These guys don't get it.
0: He wanted out.
1: Yeah.
0: Sorry, where does he live?
1: He lives in Miami now.
0: Go figure. Horace got it going on.
1: Yeah, he's great guy.
0: Yeah.
1: Great guy. All right. Let me see. I don't think we're going to get to this Curry thing. You hate to see it. Unless Evan's got it.
5: Huh?
1: You have that sound of that
0: Mendoza
1: guy whining about Curry?
0: Oh.
1: Or MR Mendoza. We can do anything.
5: What a Freudian slip. Yeah, I do have the sound on Mendoza.
1: Okay.
5: And here's what he said in the joint practice. Then after that, his response to Joe Buck.
1: Okay.
5: Who he interviewed during Monday Night Football.
6: Able to go against the Texans defense, which is also a top defense in the league. Go against them. Be able to get some reps with the ones against the superstars on their defense. And then obviously their twos are fantastic as well. We got so much work, whether it was move the ball, first down, third down, red zone, 2 minute. There were so many situations, and I believe overall it was a positive day. There were plays that I loved and plays that I wish I had back, but in reality, that's a lie. I wish I didn't have them back because it's a growing experience, and it's practice. It's practice, and this is what I love, and it's a beautiful day to play football here, and I'm so happy. I have so many things to learn from today.
5: So apparently that was very funny, and now here's Joe Buck and Fernando Mendoza.
6: Please do, and please tell Mr. Buck I say hello.
7: Oh, we love it. There you go. What about Mr. Aikman?
6: Oh, of course. I mean, he's a legend, you know? I think Mr. Buck needs some more love, because, I mean, Mr. Aikman's already, you know?
7: Well said, Fernando. You nailed it.
6: Thank you. God bless.
0: Where's the laughter, E? What

0: What's up with my funny bone?
1: You don't think the first part was amusing?
0: No.
1: Where he's talking about.
0: But why would you rip the kid for that?
1: Yeah, you got to test Willard that.
0: Okay, that we will.
2: What's bugging you coming up at 2? Yeah.
0: Oh, I got one.
1: Oh, God.
0: Relax. Kyle's bugging you and you don't want to say it.
1: Kyle doesn't bug me.
0: Yeah, the fact that people think he's great.
1: You ever have a nemesis?
0: Man.
1: Like when you were playing? Like, I was just thinking about, I don't know why I was thinking, yeah. Like, does Brock Purdy have a nemesis?
0: Well, now I think it's Mike McDonald and Seattle Seahawks. I'm being real.
1: Like, Curry. Does Curry have a nemesis? Is it LeBron?
2: Rival.
1: Yeah.
0: Yeah.
1: I don't know why I thought of it.
0: Do you have one?
1: I do know why I thought of it.
0: Yeah.
1: Because when I was reading that story, I was like, oh, that's
0: your
1: right.
0: Story.
1: Well, a story about missing foul shots intentionally.
0: Oh, okay. Yeah.
1: I was like, oh, boy, that's right. That was that guy gave me trouble. Yeah.
0: In fact, I was quiet when you asked. That's kind of sad.
1: What do you mean?
0: Do I have one? I'm trying to think of the 24-hour fitnesses. I go to different ones.
1: Like, who owns you like a bar of soap in there?
0: Dude named Fortenberry. He was a lefty. They used to give it to me.
1: That's
0: on the block.
1: Yeah, that's what I'm. Yeah. That's exactly what I'm talking about. Yeah. Yeah, Tony Jenkins it was for me.
0: He used to give me
1: Tony Jenkins absolutely humiliated me. Oh, God.
2: Yeah. So would you guys define, as opposed to a rival,
1: sure.
2: A rival feels more mutual. Like you guys both understand that the other person's there to get you.
1: Yeah.
0: Yeah.
2: A nemesis isn't always aware that they are your nemesis.
1: Evan, I can't agree with you more. I can't agree with you more.
2: Like, you hate them, but they may not know who you are.
1: Well, Tony Jenkins knows who I am, but he has no idea that he used me like a bar of soap when I was in 10th grade. Wow. You know what I mean? Like, but next time I see him, I'll be like, dude.
0: Well, I had an ongoing feud with one of my best friends, Relaford. Like, we were cats, oil and water.
1: Well, what was it over?
0: Basketball.
1: You sure?
0: No, basketball. You know what I mean?
1: I got to believe Relaford's a lot better than you.
0: Well, he played it.
1: So the answer's yes.
0: Yeah.
1: Once you said he played at, I knew he was better than you.
0: Northern Colorado, Snotty. He was a baller.
1: That's D1, isn't it?
0: Yeah. He was a baller.
1: Good for Relaford.
0: There's a story behind that. Spears, the great Mark Spears.
1: What about him?
0: Relaford got the last scholarship. He took it from his brother, Spears' brother. Like, they were in play for the last scholarship. It went to Relaford.
1: Wait. That's what I mean. If it had gone to you, you could have sniffed.
0: Union City is on sniffing.
1: But it actually went
0: to... Union City makes me... I'm sniffing for you.
1: We can recap on that Niners game. You got a couple players here to keep an eye on. Stribling in black.
0: How about Cowan? He needed that in the worst way.
1: Now, he botched something early.
0: Well, he did. Yeah, happened.
1: I guess you get to botch something.
0: No, you keep working on your craft. But I mean, he needed that return. I mean, what do you think of Debo on the kid? I don't know, Steiny.
1: I don't think Debo's going to be that much of a factor.
0: But what if I told you he needs to be if they're going to?
1: Well, he's not,
0: get to the playoffs, like. What about this? He's getting opportunities.
1: Debo's going to be an afterthought. Come on.
0: You could be a man.
1: Yeah, Debo. Here's how the receiving yards are going to shake out. Evans is going to lead the team in receiving yards with 903 because he's going to get hurt. He's going to play 13 games. McCaffrey's going to be down at 600-700. The rookie Stribling's going to be right around 600-700.
0: What about Kirk?
1: Kirk is going to be less of a factor than Debo.
0: Kittle.
1: And Kittle will be Kittle. But his yardage won't be as good.
0: Now, how about on the ground, Black? It's so important, man. They got to have somebody else tote the rock.
1: That's up to Kyle.
0: Okay, will Black have more than Brian Robinson 52 carries last year?
1: All right. You're not going to like what I'm...
0: I'm listening to you.
1: You're
0: not going to
1: like what I have to say. But it's on brand for me. So I saw a couple that those carries by Kalon Black.
0: Go ahead, I'm listening to you.
1: And I, my first.

0: First reaction was, wow. And then my second reaction, of course, is, well, he'll get hurt.
1: Yeah, let's
0: he'll get hurt
1: yeah.
0: running like that.
1: Yeah, let this, man, it's a physical game.
0: It is just ridiculous. It is just absolutely
1: I want to know why Willard found that sound, why he ripped the kid.
0: I need to be out of that one entirely.
1: No, you said you were going to bring it up.
0: But I don't want to anymore. I want you to.
1: So am I missing anything from, because I didn't hear it. Like, did it go on too long? Like at who you live? We'll, oh, my God. I've never seen
0: we'll
1: you do
0: see.
1: That.
0: We'll see.
1: Don't be scared.
0: We'll see.
1: Yeah.
0: I'll bring it up.
1: Don't hate on the kid, Mendel. I'll bring it up. Pick six. Get it out your system.
0: Yeah, I'll bring it up. For sure.
1: But you were hot when you thought that game was on at 5. I was there for you.
0: 7 o'clock.
1: You were like, what? That was pretty good.
0: So Evan brought up, I don't know, what do we got, 10 minutes?
1: No, dude, man.
0: Just
1: like
0: Evan,
1: an
0: can
1: hour.
0: You set up the guy? Is this the reporter Denny with the last name of Denny? Is that who said the thing about Curry? Or is he talking about Jokic?
2: Oh, David Dennis.
0: David Dennis.
1: Oh, yeah, I see him on
2: okay, give
1: PTI.
2: Me a second to fire up the sound.
1: Yeah, horn.
0: Take your time. Yeah. It's, you know, it's like, it's. I don't know where this has come from.
1: Around the horn.
0: No. I don't know where this topic has come from. Back in the day, we had more pertinent things to talk about.
1: But people outside of here feel like this.
0: Yep.
1: It's not just me.
0: Look, you just don't understand context. You just don't. And then I'm gonna test you on it, Goo.
1: I can't wait.
0: Yeah, because... All right, go ahead. If you want to set it up, go ahead.
2: So this is from a segment yesterday on ESPN Radio, and they were asking, do you respect the take, or will you kind of throw it in the trash? And the take was, the Nuggets have helped Jokic the least amount of any superstar in sports. And so the response from David Dennis was, that's not true, because Steph Curry exists. And I just thought it was interesting. There was also an article today in ESPN about how Denver's not giving Jokic enough help. And it just feels very similar to the rhetoric surrounding Steph. And I was curious what you guys thought about how now Jokic, who's also a superstar and a one-team player, towards the back half of his career, how it's being framed. So here's the sound from yesterday.
3: Superstar in sports, respect it or check it. David, we'll start with you.
4: I'm going to check it. I think that they have at least made an effort and just made wrong moves and misfortune with injuries in a way that the Warriors have not with Stephen Curry. I think the Warriors are still probably the worst treatment of a top 10 of all time athlete that we've seen.
1: Yeah, I'll go first, partner. I thought I'm off. Steph Curry has got Joe Lacob went out and got Kevin Durant for Steph Curry. And we know what that was. And then as it was getting dire and things were changing and Kuminga wasn't around or doing blossoming at all, they went and got Jimmy Butler. So as much as I sit here and critique the Warriors ownership about this and that, they have tried to surround Steph with dudes so that they don't get the award for not doing nothing for Steph. I don't even like the Jokic comp.
0: This isn't the first time we've heard somebody suggests that the Warriors are wasting Curry, right?
1: I mean, you like it? No, seriously,
0: you said it.
1: No, that's why. But I got to be real and go from the beginning. I can't forget Durant. I can't forget the Jimmy Butler trade. So that's getting off your ass doing something. You know, the latter part of that, the Butler trade, is it working? Obviously not. But the action or transaction was there to go get him help. And let's be honest, right on the table this afternoon, brought to you by Echo Pesca Troyes, up until Curry's hammy went out, that Jimmy Butler trade looked perfect. You know?
0: So you've come around.
1: Yeah, I've come around.
0: You've changed your mind. The Warriors are not wasting Steph Curry's career.
1: When we look at the whole lens,
0: that's a great.
1: When we look at the whole thing.
0: I think we can just let it there.
1: Now, Denver, I don't even think Jokic feels that way.
0: Well, they just lost Peyton Watson.
1: Now, that was I don't know why they didn't value him. He got his payday, and I'm happy for him. But, man, Jamal, and you had our boy.
0: Aaron Gordon.
1: No, you got him. The one in Brooklyn now. No. Light skin, KCP.
2: MPJ.
1: Yeah, MPJ and KCP.
2: Well, Jokic has yet to sign an extension with Denver, which he's been eligible for since last summer.
1: This is how I look at that. You're on the clock now to go get your Durant or whatever, because to keep him there, Stoney, they're on the clock. Denver.
0: I think I cannot see Jokic playing anywhere else. I just think he's going to stay or he's going to retire altogether. I don't know. Did the Warriors do wrong by Curry by drafting Wiseman and Kuminga?
1: Now that we look back, no doubt, right. And you and I know this, he even said it with Iguodala on a podcast while Iguodala was still playing about that premise on how they didn't parlay that into some NBA already ready-made help.
0: Did they waste Steph Curry by re-signing Jordan Poole and Wiggins?
1: No.
0: Okay.
1: I thought that was the right thing to do.
0: Here's one way they may have wasted. What about when they stuck with Draymond Green and traded Jordan Poole?
1: Is that wasting? No, that ain't wasting.
0: That's the opposite of wasting.
1: No, it's a bad decision. It's a bad choice. You made that.
0: No, that move belongs on Curry's ledger. Like,
1: you traded
0: Jordan Poole because Draymond was too important to Steph. Draymond actually sabotaged the whole thing.
1: Still was wrong, yeah. I hear you on that.
0: Did they waste Steph by getting Jimmy Butler?
1: Hell no.
0: Did they waste Steph by trying to get LeBron James this year?
1: No.
0: That's all. That's all I'm saying. That's all I'm saying.
1: If we want to have some fun, I don't know if it'd be fun, Stoney, but can you give me a player just in the league to where we could say his team wasted said player? I mean, the Lakers maximized LeBron. They brought in Luka. Obviously, the dynamic changed. LeBron got up out of Dodge, but the Lakers didn't waste LeBron. They got a chip out of him, and that was in Luka's hand with Reeves. But I can't even think of like Dwayne Wade. They gave you LeBron James. Like, I can't think of Patrick Ewing. I'm trying to – Karl Malone, Drexler. Like,
0: I think they're all in the same boat. Like, that's my point is – okay, the Celtics won a title in 86.
1: Okay.
0: In 87,
1: you had to
0: Bird averaged 30 a game. They didn't win it. They draft Len Bias. He dies.
1: The next thing you know,
0: he doesn't win. Larry Bird didn't win a title in his last 6 years. Yeah. I don't ever remember saying to my buddies, boy, they're wasting Larry Bird.
1: They
0: were trying.
1: And his
0: doesn't
1: body
0: always
1: was,
0: work.
1: It was done.
0: He played till 35.
1: Yeah.
0: I just don't believe in that. Wasting a guy's career.
1: Now, do you think the Lakers wasted Kobe's last?
0: No. No, because he was in on it. He was, like, he became the reason. And this next contract that Steph signs, going to be a...
1: When you get back, it'll
0: be a telltale.
1: I can't wait, man. But I really believe he'll take less, man. Just sold his home. You saw that, right, in Atherton. Dude, that man. I took a picture of it. I forgot how much it went for.
0: I know. And why is he moving to Middlesex, Massachusetts? Why is he buying a house outside Boston? He's not.
1: What are you talking? And I just looked at you like, okay.
0: He's not.
1: Hey, but seriously, what
0: I think he's taking 40.
1: Okay. He's got enough to where he could do that. Look what LeBron did.
0: Look what Harden just did. Look what Brunson did. Steph is on the clock. On the clock.
1: But what can they
0: turn? What an opportunity to be a team player
1: right on the table
0: in front of
1: them. Brought to you by Echo Pest Controls. What are the Warriors going to do with those savings? What are they going to turn that into?
0: What if Steph goes, just give me a mid-level?
1: I'm like, Evan, I wouldn't put it past him.
2: Yeah, I would.
1: But Bron could have asked for 25 or 30 and got it.
0: Like, why is Bron playing for 4 million?
1: Because he's got all
0: million?
1: The money in the world,
0: but
1: man.
0: Steph's not going to play for 4 million. I guess.
1: We don't
2: Steph's
1: know.
2: Ring chasing.
0: Steph's more happy here.
2: No, LeBron wants to ring chase.
0: Yeah. No, I get you.
1: I got Philly in the finals.
0: Steph does. He can take He can take $4 million here then.
1: I'm feeling frisky on a Friday. You want that bet? I'm feeling frisky on a Friday. Philly will be in the finals. You don't want it. You've been chickened out twice this week. Evan it's and like, I got
0: this
1: one.
0: This is the kind of thing he does.
1: Yeah, no, we'll Philly's going to.
2: If you own, I will.
1: Oh, Evan, we can do it.
2: You don't want that bet?
0: I don't.
1: He's on a losing streak.
0: Sick of making bets with him that he forgets and I never get paid on.
1: Name one. I want to call you jackass, but name one.
0: I don't know. Giants 90 wins. Giants 6 games
1: in a row.
0: You've
1: been paid. Well, that was
0: not.
1: I paid for the. I picked up the tab. Me, you, and Mole. And you were like, "Thanks, goo." Before you went on your last vacation.
0: I don't remember that.
1: But that. See, this is what happened. Well,
0: yeah, you're right. This is what happened. That's why I'm not betting anymore. Because you say you lost a bet and paid me, and I don't remember.
1: The 6 in a row is not over. That's still pending.
0: Okay. Yeah. Okay.
2: By the way, guys, this
0: Giants
2: was
0: Western Conference.
2: I'm sorry, 5 minutes ago from Chris Haynes, free agent DeMar DeRozan intends to sign with the Denver Nuggets.
1: Now that I like that for Denver. I don't know why we couldn't take that. How much he doesn't specify.
0: 8.4 over 2.
1: That's pretty good.
2: That was the false report. I can't imagine it's for that much.
1: God, like, I just don't like where sports are going, man, to where you're the dude is a polished scorer. The dude is a polished scorer.
0: Right.
1: Nobody says he's coming in here to be Steph. We can't use that off the bench. I mean, he could come in here and I can make a case his ass should be starting.
0: Was it a 2-year deal, Evan?
2: The terms of the deal have not been disclosed yet.
0: I wouldn't be surprised if it's a 2-year deal. And that's why the Warriors probably had no interest.
1: Mm.
0: I'm trying to tell you, Goo.
1: I see you, Denver. Somebody's saying I got alligator arms. I don't reach for the wallet. Please.
0: I've never seen you.
1: I just took Evan out for his birthday. Hey. Somebody said, Evan, yeah, one trick.
2: I'm a cheap date.
1: Yeah.
0: You're the only guy I know that can't even tell if he's got lint at the bottom of his pocket.
1: See, that hurts.
0: You don't even know if you've got lint in your pocket.
1: I was going to do you a solid. We all know what it is. I can't say on air. I'm that guy that went and did what I was going to do for you, and that's how you talk about me, that I can't even go get lint.
0: Can't wait to find out what he was going to do.
1: Remember, I was going to make a run for you and come back, but the fact that I wanted to do it, Evan's like, yeah.
2: Just keep that same energy when Willard gets in here.
1: There we go.
0: All right, that segment was brought to you by AC Transit.
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0: 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So let's welcome in Willard and Dibs. Hey, gentlemen, fellas. How are you?
1: Yo.
2: Boys.
1: Yeah. As boys.
0: Yeah. How are we doing?
2: Let's be done with him.
3: Little ass boy.
4: Well, I think the league is.
0: Yeah.
4: What a disappointment.
1: I mean, never done with him. I asked you about a month ago, like, who signs first? Will it be Kuminga or Ayuk? And we all laughed, like, oh, of course it's Kuminga.
2: It still is. And,
1: okay.
2: Ayuk is he's never playing again.
4: And that's.
2: He's never playing again.
4: Hadn't even wrote the letter.
2: Yeah, he's not playing again.
4: Kuminga's won't write the letter.
2: For the Kuminga thing is weird. It's weird.
4: Well, I think they passed on some money. 2 for 20 with the Lakers, thinking they could get more. And now it's like, man, this me.
2: Is that confirmed?
4: No, just people in the know.
1: I mean, I don't know. I don't know his agent. I've never talked to him. I saw you guys interview him for whatever, an hour. And I watched the video with Kuminga, like, you know, crossing over some guy who might have been a gym
4: banker.
1: Teacher
4: yes.
1: in the summer. But Jonathan Kuminga's agent is a rube. He's a novice. He's a ninny. And Kuminga is paying the price because, I mean, JK is, what, 25? And, you know, he's got the ha-ha.
4: But he got a mini bag from the Dubs.
1: Sure.
4: And maybe they tried to go
1: a
4: get
1: mini
4: that
1: bag,
4: somewhere else. But that's the problem.
1: He was trying to get that Birkin.
4: Yeah,
1: he was trying to get that big bag. And, you know, his agent was all about, you know, we'll get that big bag. And you got nothing. And here you are in late August, and your guy is still out there doing nothing.
2: I'd be careful about making assumptions about who's driving the bus, and no matter who's driving the bus, the agent works for Jonathan. So, all I'm saying is, if what you're saying is true, that's on Jonathan.
4: No,
2: that's on Jonathan.
1: But if I'm the agent and, you know, I have these offers and my guy's like, no, no, no, we want more. Well, then I'm not your agent anymore. And
2: that's not how it works. Why would you quit money? Like, I mean,
1: he's not quitting anything. Like, he's a guy who has almost no clients. And the one client that is high profile, he can't seem to get him a job. So there you go.
2: He'll play basketball this year.
1: Where?
2: Somewhere in the
1: NBA. What country?
2: Stop.
1: No, I won't stop. Like, will he go? Like, is Wiseman going to play basketball this year?
2: No. Wiseman's
1: not in the league. He probably will. Yeah. He'll probably play in, like, Turkey.
2: I'm talking about the NBA.
1: Okay.
2: Yeah.
1: All right.
0: I'm still thinking about what's bugging me because I know that's coming.
2: I know. I know. I'm having a hard time with that today.
4: Tell him.
0: What?
4: Willard.
2: What'd I do?
4: It was yesterday.
0: It's something.
2: What
0: did it go on yesterday with that Mendoza sound?
2: Oh, we did it. We ended up doing like 20 minutes on it.
0: Yeah.
2: We had
0: a
2: blast.
0: Did people get mad?
2: No. Like,
1: Willard made fun of them.
4: That's
2: not true at all. Stop it.
4: Yeah. No, Stoddy called it weird.
2: There was one texter who was clearly a Raider fan.
0: Right.
4: Oh.
2: Who was like, I can't believe you all are doing this. I can't wait for Brock Purdy to tear his ACL.
4: But doing what, Will?
2: And I'll call and laugh. And listen, if you took it a certain way, then you took it a certain way, and there's nothing I can do about it. I prefaced the entire conversation with, I think I have a new favorite non-49er.
4: Yeah.
2: Like, my favorite non-49er in the league.
4: See, I didn't hear it.
2: But I'm not going to act like it's not different, and sometimes different stuff, I find it very amusing. Not in a I'm pointing at you and making fun of you way. He is so different.
4: Yeah.
2: And he is so anti-Raider. That's what makes me chuckle. I'm not laughing so much at Fernando. If you want to say I'm laughing at Raider fans, I'd like to know how.
4: So that's
2: Raider,
4: how they must have taken.
2: Oh, these black hole. I got horns coming out of my head. And now my quarterback is like, so when I throw a pick, it's wonderful because we learn from it. It's so anti-Raider. I love the dichotomy of the whole thing. I'm amused by it.
0: But you weren't poking fun at Mendoza.
2: Not even a little bit. I love him. I wish the world had that demeanor.
0: Okay.
2: I wish the world had that demeanor.
1: The whole setup was, I have found my favorite non-49er, and that's coming up next. And so, the buildup, and I had no idea where we were going, and he played the sound. He's like, yeah, this guy, Fernando Mendoza, I love him, and it's because of his, like, almost Mr. Rogers-like demeanor.
0: Now, Listen,
2: you're not buying it, are you?
0: There was a lot of laughing.
2: It was funny.
0: You were getting
2: these guys were doubled over in the other room, so you know how laughter. It's kind of like when you go to a movie, you don't want to go to a comedy by yourself because if a lot of people are laughing and then you just start.
0: Can I tell you what
2: giggling.
0: I thought was really funny?
2: Go ahead.
0: The funniest part about it was like because I was listening. You played it about three times.
2: It was funny.
0: And I was like, this is pretty good. And you laughed over it three times. And then shortly thereafter, you did say, I'm not poking fun at Mendoza. That's when I started laughing.
2: Okay. Listen, do I owe anybody an apology?
0: No.
2: Okay. I don't know what to do with it yet. I'm trying to
4: He's unique, man.
2: Well, and I'm trying to run it through how it fits in the way we do football, especially with leaders. How does that press conference sound if the Raiders are 0-5 and he threw a pick on the final drive? And he's like, isn't it a great day to be a football player? Aren't we so happy that we all learned lessons today? I think it's injected into my veins, but I want to know how Raider fans are going to handle it. That's all.
0: I think, you know, he's going to start. He's going to be the kind of guy who's going to take all the blame. You know,
2: for sure he will.
0: I got to be better.
2: Yeah.
0: I have to do this. I have to do that. And actually, the one thing I thought, and it wasn't a monster quote, but after the scrimmage, the practice with the Chargers, Purdy came out and said, that was not one of our best days. And I felt like, that's about as strong as he's been. Like, even on a day, had that happened maybe 2 years ago, he probably would have said, yeah, you know, I've got to do some things better to make us go. But I don't know. I mean, it wasn't like he didn't call anybody out, but I did think it was like he knows he's the leader of this team.
2: He's probably stepping into his own a little bit this year.
0: That's kind of the way I'm looking at it. Yeah.
2: Expectations.
0: Like he's now been there long enough where, like, he doesn't come out of every game saying, how'd I do? How'd I do? How'd I do? Kyle, how'd I do? It's now, how are we doing? Like, it's about us. And so he's taking responsibility for the 10 other guys. I noted it. That's all.
2: It's a fair observation. You know what I mean? Don't we all, like, put it this way. You ever gotten mad at the boss?
0: Which one?
2: Well.
0: I don't know if I've ever been mad at Nahegan.
2: Or
0: you
2: have you
0: mad
2: ever
0: at Nahegan?
2: Have you ever pushed back?
4: Well, he didn't leave a credit card that one time. You got me. That's all I'm saying. Yeah, yes.
2: Do you know what I mean? Why I'm asking that though? Like,
0: yeah,
2: I think in the first few years of our job, we tiptoe, and then you get a certain standing within the building where you're like, I can. It's okay. I can push back a little bit. Brock's probably arriving there. Don't you think?
0: Yeah, absolutely. Yeah.
1: I mean,
0: absolutely.
1: He's there. He's making, you know, 53 a year, not this year, but his contract is there and he's paid in full. And, you know, to the point about Mendoza, he probably won't even start week one.
4: That was just Cousins.
1: Right. So, I mean, he is the guy who's going to start in week 3, 5, whatever it's going to be. But in the meantime, he's still trying to, like, figure out, you know, what he's doing. And, you know, he's trying to be like the aw shucks. Like, I'm the rookie guy.
2: It's authentic, though. I think he's delightful. He's freaking delightful. I've never seen anything like it.
0: I mean, was an entertaining quote. It really was. Huh. Hey, has Adamus reached Pods level?
2: This was a fun conversation you guys had.
0: I mean, Evan threw it out there, and I think
4: stuff is dying down. That's just me. And you could say, well, it's off season, goo. I just really feel that.
0: Wait till the first story. Tim Kawakami's first story.
4: When he gets a bread.
1: I think Adamus is closer to the Barry Zito status than he is to Pods, because Pods, he's not yet to where Adamus is. Mm. And so, and I think you guys mentioned this, like, Pods is getting extended and it'll be 4 years and, you know, fill in the blank millions.
4: But not superstar money, you know?
1: No, but enough money to where fans are going to be like, oh my God, you're giving Pods like 4 years and $96 million? Fans are going to be outraged because they don't think that he's that good, even though I think he is that good.
4: And the team thinks he's that good.
1: Right. I think that Adamus is closer to Barry Zito, whereas, like, and I think about Gary Radnich, who I called a couple of weeks ago, and we had a great back and forth.
4: You talked to him?
1: Oh, yeah.
2: How's he doing?
1: He's doing great.
2: Great.
1: He's doing great. And
4: did you ask him to hop on your show?
1: No. He doesn't want to do that.
2: No.
1: We talked about his son who's going to IMG Academy down in Florida for a little bit of a gap year, and he was asking about Greg Papa, and we talked about Papa, and so it was a great
4: little
1: back and forth. But I just remember about going back to Radnich when Zito signed for $126 million over 7 years, and before the ink was even dry, Radnich and all of us were like, oh my God, you gave Barry Zito $126 million at the time, and I think that's where Adames is.
4: Mm. We had the discussion. I know you kind of – I want both your opinion on this. The Warriors, to me, love pods. Be steady, Freddie. Grow and be the best version of yourself. But I told Steiny, everything in me, Willard, Dibs, when they come up with this number, a new contract, you not being a fan favorite, I don't even think that comes up. Because if you're getting the job done in our eyes, I could give a rat's behind whatever the fans are saying on social media, right?
2: You're talking about from the Warriors front office?
4: Yeah, but they're not going to, Willard, they don't like you on the YouTube chat. Like, Mike Stein's like, it could come up. I'm like, nah. Not if he's getting the job done in the employer's eyes.
2: Wasn't one of the quotes from Dunleavy after the draft where they were talking about, he was trying to recount what had happened in the war room when had the arms up and everything.
4: I want pepperoni.
2: And he made the comment that he had said to Joe in the build up to the draft, we're going to get criticized no matter what we do. They know this. I don't think they care.
4: I wouldn't.
2: And I would argue in a less specific way to this particular situation. In general, I would rip any team that does care.
4: Because we heard Sabian on these airways, and he said, to a degree, we care what our fans think, not about on contracts and what. But I'm way. If this guy's meeting it and he's been doing it his rookie year, I'm like.
2: The fans are your audience. Yeah. You have to care what they think, but you don't let them make decisions, especially when it comes to, I think, subjects like this, where you're talking about, this is some pretty parenthetical stuff that people are mad at pods about.
1: Yeah, I mean, agree.
0: What I said. What I said was, no, you don't make a decision based on if the fans don't like him. But you know, when you're talking about a contract, I wouldn't be surprised if they've talked about that in there about how it may go over. That's the first thing, and then secondly, I think that if you re-sign Pods and he's still in this kind of environment, that is not the most productive spot to be in to get better as a player, playing in front of a home crowd that doesn't like you.
2: I think that's a fair statement, too. To me, it's
0: like
2: more,
0: Dunleavy never got out of the hole as a player.
4: But he was supposed to be a superstar, Stan.
0: And he got a second contract.
2: I mean, each of these has their own journey, and probably it'd be more of a consideration for Pods, but he doesn't have a choice. Like, no one's going to stick, whatever it is, call it $60 million. No one's going to stick that in front of you, and you're going to be like, I'm going to wait it out and become a restricted free agent at the end of the year because the fans don't like me.
0: All righty. 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Who's going first? I'll go first.
2: Okay.
0: What's bugging me is the roasted chicken that's still in the refrigerator.
1: Here or at home?
0: Here.
2: I didn't even know there was. Is there roasted chicken in there?
0: You didn't smell it?
2: I don't know if I've been in the refrigerator.
0: So, I don't know if you know this, but I guess when did I leave town? When I left town, there was a roasted chicken in the refrigerator.
2: That was late last week.
0: And when I got back from my trip,
2: roasted chicken.
0: There was a roasted chicken in the fridge. People, we've got to remove our food once it's inedible. So we've got to get that roasted chicken out. And until we do, it's what's bugging me.
2: Do you know what bugs me about that?
0: What?
2: Somebody brought a roasted chicken and didn't eat it?
0: Well, they ate some of it.
2: Well, but like, do you know what I'm saying? You want them to throw it away. I want them to eat it. Mm. Who brings chicken all the way to work and then just forgets?
0: I didn't necessarily say eat it. I said get it out.
2: No, I know.
0: So you could either eat it or throw it.
2: Right. You are more worried about the refrigerator.
0: Absolutely.
2: I want the story of how the hell somebody packaged up lunch.
3: I'm going to eat it.
2: And then just forgot. Gotcha. Like, that's not a
4: bag of
2: chips.
4: Maybe it's one
2: of
4: those potlucks we were having.
2: It's chicken.
4: Yeah.
1: It might be. Yeah. You know.
2: I'll go next. Maybe it's too early for the victory lap. Maybe it's, and this is not for me. Maybe it's too early for the victory lap. I'd like to know, where are all the interviews and the online content of all of the people who pointed at the entire 49ers draft war room and made fun of them for going off of the fake board that all of them had created with their websites for months and months and months leading up to the NFL draft, where Kyle Shanahan had to go on the Rich Eisen show and explain the entire process. Mm. Draft Knicks have had to then spend weeks talking about how actually behind the scenes, teams were jockeying like crazy for Dejan Stribling. Now that he looks like this, wow, where is all the content from people who went, actually, let's make fun of the mock draft instead of making fun of the team for not following the mock draft? Where are they?
4: You know how that goes.
2: Feels like it's getting close to time, doesn't it?
1: Getting close to time? Yeah. I should probably wait until our show because what you're doing right now, it runs anathema to what you fully believe, which is
2: no, it doesn't.
1: You can't judge a draft until you get two or three years in.
2: Not asking to judge a draft.
1: No, you're asking to like have people basically do a mea culpa over the pick that they made based on two preseason games?
2: Nope, not based on that at all.
1: That's exactly what it's based on.
2: No, it's not.
1: He's done
2: all.
1: Nothing.
2: That's not true. Like, that's flat out not true.
1: I mean, he's had two good preseason games,
2: and
1: right?
2: A phenomenal camp.
1: Oh, in a camp.
2: And
1: yeah,
2: there
1: okay.
2: is also just assessment of skill level. It's not like we can't see stuff. You have all the tweets that have gone around in our text thread today. And yes, it's preseason football. You look at the numbers and the data, the metrics that he has put up, and match it with every receiver who has done that prior to now, and every
1: in the preseason,
2: them,
1: right?
2: In the preseason, okay. And every one of them were big names, right? And successful receivers.
1: I have a hard time because you've always been a big like, oh, you can't judge a draft until they get two or three years.
2: First sentence I said was it's too early for a victory lap, but it's not too early to say mock drafts are stupid.
1: Okay,
2: they're completely.
1: If that is what's bugging you, then
2: yes,
1: that's great.
2: Great,
1: that's great.
2: That is my what's bugging me.
1: I love it. And I guess I could pivot to what's bugging me, but I'll save it because I'll have almost four full hours of what's bugging me. But honestly, what's bugging me is the idea of, you know, a lane where it's like no stopping, 4 to 6 p.m. Monday through Friday, and you've got people who are stopping in that lane, whether it's Uber or Lyft or, you know, DoorDash or somebody who just wants to stop there. And so you're trying to get to the bridge, and you've got the lane that should be open, and it's not open because, you know, people decide that they can just stop there. And SFPD, traffic enforcement, they don't want to actually go out there and, you know, enforce what they're supposed to enforce. And so you're trying to get to the bridge and you get in the lane you're supposed to be in and it stopped. And so, you know, you can honk and you can go middle finger, and I do, and it does nothing, and it bugs me every single day.
2: We need to get you a driver.
1: No, I'm good.
2: A lot of your Fridays are about driving.
1: Actually, Fridays are good.
2: No. You know what I'm saying? Like, a lot of your
1: what's bugging you
2: is about the roadways.
1: Right, because,
2: we should just, I don't know, get you an Uber sponsorship or something.
1: No, I mean, I could just do, like, a Tesla self-driving and, you know, fumble for my phone and, you know, figure out, you know, what happens from there.
0: Wow. There's more traffic out there these days.
1: It's coming back.
0: Yeah. Yep. So, just a little anecdote, how I tell.
1: Right.
0: You know, I park at West Oakland. Used to be able to park nearby on a side street and go do your business. And now it's like you got to park four blocks away and walk there.
1: Yep.
0: A lot of people parking all over.
2: Traffic is good for business.
4: Yeah.
0: True.
4: That well, is mine true. Is I'll go, what's bugging me is customer service. As we know, my car was hit Tuesday. So I won't say his name, but my adjuster has left one voicemail. during the time I told him, don't leave me the voicemail. And he has, I've been in service, so I know how to respect clients, call them back when they ask. On his voicemail, he specifically says, don't leave me more than one voicemail. It will just delay me calling you back. And I've left 9 because the first one is not working. You haven't called me back. It's Friday. I haven't heard from you. I'm in a different ride. But who are you to have the audacity to say, don't leave me more than one voicemail if you're not on your job, bud? And you're not on your job because you have not responded in 3 days to the original voicemail. So I've left him 9, 11:30 at night. I just called the same number and left another voicemail. Like, dude,
3: I talked to Susan.
4: Get on your job and call me back, man. The cat is just sitting there like a bump on a pickle. You're an adjuster. Let's get this thing going. But to just say it in like he's the president of the United States, don't leave me a second voicemail. Well, I left him like 9. And I'm just frustrated. Dude, call me back, man. Let's get this show on the road. Damn.
2: Insurance companies are fun, aren't they?
4: Don't leave me a second voicemail. Mm. It will just delay. But there's been a delay.
1: I mean, if you're one day late on your payment,

0: I have.
1: Come on, Will.
0: Yeah. Not to stay.
1: Yeah.
0: He was just there. Well, we went, you know, it's on the golf course up there, Northwood. Right. We went to play golf and he was there. So we went up.
1: Wow.
0: We went up and
1: I don't know why that's a wow.
0: We went up and tipped one.
1: Wow.
2: Yeah. Hold on a second. When was this? How long ago was this?
1: Come on, man.
0: It's been, oh, I don't know.
2: A couple years?
0: Yeah, a year or two.
1: And you just happened to run into him.
0: Well, I think it was by the time it was a little coordinated.
1: Right, I hear
0: you.
1: Oh,
0: you're going to be there. I'm going to be there. Oh, come on by.
1: Gotcha.
0: Kind of a thing.
1: I gotcha.
0: Yeah.
2: See, people don't see that side of us here.
0: We're going to go play up there tomorrow. Me and lovely Christy are going to go play up there tomorrow.
2: That's a fun.
1: She's kicking my ass in dominoes. So is Dibs.
0: Apparently, Dibs is pretty good at it. That's the word
1: but
0: on my
1: person,
0: street.
1: But in person, it would be different. I just, you know.
3: Okay.
2: Because you get to slam them on the table.
3: Right.
0: You get to intimidate them. Yeah, you get to stare them down.
1: Hey, before you go, we got to give Pasta credit. Those videos on Power, Contact, they're pretty damn good.
0: I'm so glad you brought that up.
1: If
0: you
1: That's awesome.
0: First of all, you're Rich Aurelia.
1: He
0: for
1: responded
0: me.
1: Back to
0: Did
1: me.
0: Did he really? Yeah. That was, for me, that was the chuckle of the entire video. It was like, for people who don't know what we're talking about, Pasta did a word association in baseball. Power, MVP. He gets to contact, and everyone was like, Tony Gwynn, Tony Gwynn, Tony Gwynn. And he was like, Rich Aurelia. And then it's Tony Gwynn, Tony Gwynn, Tony Gwynn. I'm like, Rich Aurelia. That was amazing.
1: To me, but I got to keep it real. At 56, fade to black happens. So when Pasta had the camera in my face, on the screen was rerun of Bonte and Aurelia 2 in the
0: Rich
1: post
0: Aurelia.
1: Game.
0: There
1: Rich Aurelia.
0: Is.
1: Oh, no. Oh, I had nothing.
3: Right.
1: And I look up. I couldn't say Bonte, so I said, Richie.
4: I am scared.
1: Yeah, he didn't go with the other names, but he 200 hit.
3: Yeah.
1: Yeah.
3: I mean, yeah, no doubt. And I said myself for defense, which, you know, I was a little bit caught.
1: What was that, Dibs?
3: I mean, it was like boom, rapid fire, like boom, boom, boom, boom, boom, boom. And it's like defense, and I had nothing in that moment. It should have been Ozzie Smith or, you know, Roberto Clemente, or even like Raul Mondesi.
0: Yeah.
3: Right.
0: I
3: could
0: said
3: have been
0: something
3: so
0: stupid
3: many
0: for
3: things,
0: that one
3: but,
0: too. Yeah.
1: He
0: yeah.
1: said me. I
0: said Mike Trout. Like, oh, Mike Trout? Like, what the hell was that?
3: And I was trying to, you know, run material, of course,
1: because
3: it's what I do. But, you know, I said me, and I'm like, oh, God, that's not going to age well. And then the way the whole thing played out, I'm like, yeah, I'm glad I said that.
0: Okay.
2: All right. Well, you guys bring it home for everybody today, and we'll catch you on the
0: Have
2: other side.
0: Have a great trip, Steiny.
2: Thank you, Mark.
0: Oh, Canada.
2: 95.7.
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0: Give it a laugh. Come on. You're a funny guy. 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Give me a laugh.
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5: That's what people are saying.
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3: Oh.
5: All I know is it's a couple of Bay Area boys talking sports.
0: I know nothing.
2: Thanks.
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0: All right, let's go. Let's do Friday, okay? Hey, yesterday, we played some sound from Jeff Schwartz. He is a Bay Area sports fan, former Kansas City Chief, does stuff for Fox Sports, and he was going after the Niners' recent drafts. Jeff Schwartz is going to be on with us in 15 minutes.
3: Love it. Yeah.
0: It's higher or lower day. It's Friday, which means somewhere around 4:30, 5 o'clock, I'll start laughing and won't stop.
3: Yep.
0: That's kind of how we do it. We're going to take you into the weekend. Right here on Willard and Dibs, 888-957-9570. How you doing?
3: Doing awesome.
0: You doing good?
3: Oh, doing great. Yeah, it's been a great day already.
0: Has it?
3: Oh, yeah. It's been awesome. And
0: sometimes I can't tell when you're being sarcastic.
3: No, I'm being totally honest.
0: Like, did something bad happen?
3: No.
0: Okay.
3: Everything has been great. And, you know, yesterday, you know that I'm a big fan of the Little League World Series. And yesterday, the whole thing was washed out.
0: Right.
3: And so, starting this morning at 6 a.m., we had doubleheaders throughout the whole day.
0: Have you been doing a marathon?
3: Not quite. I mean, I didn't catch the 6 a.m. game, but I did catch the 9 a.m. game, and now I'm watching this, and it's awesome.
0: It's on here in the studio,
3: right.
0: And some kid almost just got clocked in the head. Look at this one. Whoa, man. And he got him in the arm instead.
3: Yeah.
0: It was a curveball, so nobody charged the mound.
3: But yeah.

0: It's all good, but
1: yeah.
0: Well, great. Fantastic. I'm excited too. I'm excited too. And I'm not going to let you not make me excited.
1: I'm not trying to not make you excited. I'm just trying to shine a light on what I felt like was a little bit of a hypocrisy.
0: And you can feel that way.
1: You're always a big fan of, like, you know, we don't know about a draft class until a year or two or maybe three.
0: And I'm not sitting here telling you that we know anything about Dejan Stribling. But what I firmly feel like, I mean, I already felt this way. Like, I think from a skill set standpoint, an excitement level, some things that you are seeing that are at least clues, I don't think, like, it's no longer embarrassing that they picked him with the second pick in the, or the first pick in the second round. That's not, he hasn't achieved anything yet. I am not here to say that. The jury is going to be out. I mean, until the jury's not out, he could have a great rookie year and never do anything again. So I'm not putting anything in ink, but my goodness, if the question is it too early to be excited, very excited, about Dejan Stribling, my answer is a resounding no. It is not too early to be excited. It's too early to start making sharpied declarations about his NFL career, but wow, dude, you have to give something for what this looks like on the football field, don't you?
1: I mean, you give him, I think, a little bit. You don't give him that much to me, because I think about, like, Marco Bellinelli in summer league when he had 44 or 42, whatever, in a summer league game. And it was like, oh, my God, he's the next Chris Mullen. This guy's the guy. And so I do look at what Stribling has done. It's great. He looks good. He looks like he can play at this level with, you know, Brock Purdy and Mac Jones and all the rest of it. He looks good. He looks better than most people would have thought, but I'm still of a mind where I'm going to pause and wait until you get to the actual games.
0: Sure.
1: But I'm not saying you can't get excited. I'm also excited.
0: Yeah,
1: yes.
0: That's really all I'm getting at. You know, my thought, mock drafts were already stupid. They're already stupid. And I get it. It's content. It's really just tapping into the excitement that we have about an event. So I'm not saying they should, like, go away. But I do think it should go away that when somebody, and this can be anybody, when any team doesn't follow some dude named Dane's website.
1: Wow.
0: When they make... No, really.
1: Dane Brugler?
0: Well, he happens to also have that. I love Dane Brugler.
1: But he's the only Dane, so...
0: It's the name that popped into my head. I like Dane Brugler. Dane does his work, but I don't think that you should be outcast as an NFL executive, coach, or team when you don't follow rules that aren't actually rules. They're not... They were just... There's somebody else put that up there. And I've long thought the Dejan Stribling thing became weird. You and I were on the air when it happened. I was like, what? Who? Didn't like it. But then we're going to go into the lab or the information superhighway or whatever it is, and we come to find out that for whatever reason, Stribling was one of these weird situations where the NFL teams behind closed doors were all salivating over him and nobody knew. I don't know why. I don't know how that happened. But if you went out in the world and pointed and laughed at the 49ers for the pick, I think your tail's between your legs today. I do.
1: I mean, I don't think it's quite in between your legs yet, but as you look at, you know, what's gone on from, you know, practice and then these two games in preseason games, it looks like he probably is going to be better than what most people thought. So I don't know if you're totally ready to tuck tail and admit that you were wrong if you were that person. But right now, and I always go back to the Matt Steinmetz quote from, I think you guys did New Vodka. And, you know, he said
0: he was liking it early.
1: He was liking it early.
0: Yeah.
1: And right now, you're liking it early. We're all liking it early, and it's great. And we all should be liking it early.
0: Wouldn't you say with alcohol, it's a lot better and more important to like it early? To like it late, your taste buds are dead.
1: It could be.
0: You're wasted.
1: And if you're liking it late, you're probably on your way to a headache the next morning, no doubt.
0: Like, if you ask me, because tonight, it's Friday, we're probably going to go tip one or two, me and the lovely Christy after the show. We'll go do that. Ask me what I'm liking at 8 o'clock. And then ask me what I'm liking at 11 o'clock.
2: Let's go to Dibs, half of the bag.
0: The 11
1: I mean,
0: o'clock
1: you're probably liking sleep at 11
0: o'clock. Yeah, 11 o'clock, we're... Right. we're

0: I'm in bed trying to stay awake through whatever I'm streaming. That, like, so yeah, liking it early is a,
1: yeah,
0: it's a big statement.
1: It is, and honestly, if you watch Dejan's dribbling and you look at, like, forget the stats and forget the catches and the targets and the rest of it, but the routes he's running,
0: thank you,
1: he's getting open, and the ball is thrown his way, and the hands are up, and he grabs the ball most of the
0: except
1: time.
0: Except for once, yeah.
1: And that, fine, whatever.
0: I mean, God, I mean, if he had caught that, then we might be insufferable today.
1: Right.
0: But just for fun, because that's where, at least that's the tone I'm going for with this. I'm not here to say the guy is going to have some sort of a Hall of Fame career, but check this out. Couple of tweets. Dejan Stribling's preseason start. He is the first player in at least 20 years to total 11 catches within the first 20 minutes of two consecutive preseason games. Three names are the next closest to achieve those numbers. Nobody's done it in the last 20 years. But the three closest players to do it? Dez Bryant, Demaryius Thomas, and Jeremy Maclin. That's fun!
1: Yeah, it's fun. Like, it's super fun.
0: I mean, it's got, put it this way. Does it mean everything? No. Does it mean a lot? No. Does it mean something? I think it does. Like, it would be honestly,
1: I think it means nothing.
0: Okay. What about this? Targets per route run leaders among rookie wide receivers in the preseason in the last 11 years with the minimum of 15 routes run. Targets per routes run in the preseason. Okay? So again, this is all preseason football that we know.
1: It's targets per route run.
0: Targets okay. per route run by rookie wide receivers in the last 11 years in the preseason. Number one is Dejan Stribling.
1: Mm.
0: Now that doesn't matter, but listen to who the top four are. Number two is Tank Dell, who was a rookie sensation before he has twice had yep. massive leg injuries. Number three is Jackson Smith and Jigba. And number four is Amon-Ra St. Brown. I mean, I'll put it to you. This has to mean something. It can't be. Like,
1: it means
0: meet me halfway. No, see, I disagree with.
1: It means nothing.
0: It cannot mean nothing.
1: It means nothing. So targets per route run tells me that, all right, we're going to play you, and when we play you and you're going to run a route, we're going to throw you the ball. That's what this means.
0: But you have to be open for the ball to be thrown. You have to be targeted. You have to be...
1: Right. You could be targeted and not actually catch it, although he's caught the ball almost yeah. every time. He caught, what, four of five targets yesterday.
0: I guess.
1: And so for me, this stat in the preseason means almost nothing. It tells me that, all right, we have a guy, and we don't have Mike Evans,
0: yeah.
1: and we don't have Ricky Pearsall, and we don't have Kirk, and we don't have Debo, so who do we have?
0: Well, you do have Debo.
1: He
0: played.
1: Two targets, yeah, one catch.
0: Played.
1: Okay.
0: He's out there.
1: Apologies, first time he played. So basically you have a guy who is your guy, and you want to find out who he is, and so when he runs a route, you try to throw him the ball.
0: Hold on. You're making it about only the last tweet that I read. What I'm trying
1: both
0: to say.
1: To me, meaningless.
0: All right. Tweet, plus eye test, plus camp, plus reports, plus preseason games, plus everything you see. Your statement. I want to make sure this right.
1: My statement
0: That's
1: is based on
0: asking.
1: The two tweets.
0: Okay.
1: So, my statement is on the two tweets.
0: So let's take everything. Your statement is not, this means nothing. Please.
1: No, my statement on your two tweets, your two stats.
0: I'm asking.
1: No. I'm telling you what I'm telling you.
0: But that's not what I was asking you.
1: No, but what I'm telling you is what I'm telling you.
0: Okay.
1: So you brought out these two stats, which are preseason, which to me is meaningless.
0: Not the first two things I brought out.
1: But what I'm saying is beyond those two stats, which are meaningless to me,
0: all right.
1: like what he did in camp and what he seems to be and what the buzz
0: yeah,
1: is.
0: What
1: and
0: does
1: the
0: that mean? What does that mean to you?
1: That means a lot more than two meaningless stats in the preseason.
0: Put all of it into words. Everything that you've seen means what?
1: It means he probably should have a good rookie year.
0: Okay.
1: If he can stay healthy.
0: Sure.
1: But
0: well, that's,
1: I don't give a crap if he is like number one in targets and this and preseason.
0: No, it's not.
1: That means nothing
0: no,
1: to me.
0: No, it's not about the stat. It's about what that indicates. I think that what is clear is the 49ers have a real freaking talent. Would you know?
1: What it indicates to me,
0: they have
1: the stats, what it indicates to me is that they don't have a lot of other people and that they're going to try and see what this guy can do.
0: Okay.
1: And what this guy can do in the preseason has been good.
0: Again, not the stats. I'm talking about
1: the stats.
0: But I'm not. The whole picture to you means what?
1: It means, let's see.
0: They clearly have a real talent here.
1: We'll see.
0: I don't know how that's going to get executed. Sure, he may get hurt week one, and then that's the end of that.
1: Who knows?
0: You know? But, like, come on. Like, this is really, you got to be excited about this.
1: It's exciting, but I'm not going to look at, like, these arcane preseason stats and make that the reason why I'm excited. I'm excited because he looks good.
0: Yeah. I mean, we're talking about all of it. We're sponsored by the California Office of Traffic Safety. We'll take some calls. Is it too early to be excited about Dejan Stribling? 888-957-9570. Jeff Schwartz, who yesterday went on a bit of a media tour and kind of said the Niners' last three drafts have screwed up the whole organization. He's going to join us next, and we'll see if I'm characterizing that accurately. But Jeff Schwartz with us next on Willard and Dibs.
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1: Yeah, we'll see where all of this goes. But for me, it is not too early at all to start getting excited about Stribling. And by the way, I love what I saw from Kalon Black last night. That's even much earlier in the process, but I said going into the night, I thought it was his night. It wasn't amazing, but it was good. He was north of 4 yards a carry. I loved what I saw from Kalon Black, and so maybe the Niners at long last have some young players we can be excited about, which is kind of the subject matter that that our next guest got going on a national basis yesterday. Jeff Schwartz joins us on the River Islands guest line. SiriusXM, Fox Sports. He's a former offensive lineman in the NFL, and he's a Bay Area sports fan, at least to a certain degree. Well, we can make fun of the Giants at the end of the conversation, but how are you, Jeff? It's good to have you on.
2: I'm good. Yeah, we can maybe do that at the end. When you give the Guardians their first series win in 3 months, you know you're playing good baseball.
1: If you're playing the Giants, you're going to get a series win. That's how it works. But, Jeff, I want to remind our audience something you said on First Things First yesterday. Let me play that, and then we'll follow up here.
3: Problem besides the injuries is that they have drafted very poorly for 4 years now. They have not drafted well. When you look at their roster and their depth, you can look at the first round picks. Obviously, we couldn't put all the last 4 years on here, but Trey Lance, obviously, they traded all those picks. They missed out on first round picks for years. Pearsall, obviously, unfortunately, had some off the field, right? Got hurt again. Williams got hurt last season. But the rest of the roster, none of these guys are any impact players. You go down 2023, 2024, 2025, they don't have any impact players that are young. They're all super top heavy. So if these guys start getting hurt, which they're getting hurt as they get older, there's no one to backfill. There's just no one there. And we don't talk enough about the Niners draft picks, man. Like, who are the dudes? Who are the dudes right now? That you got Trent, obviously. Got McCaffrey. Got Warner. Yeah, you got Purdy.
4: Kittle, yeah. Bosa,
3: sure, Evans. They're all old.
1: So, Jeff, like, you're certainly on to something here to a point. Here'd be the first thing I'd want to ask you. When you ask, like, for instance, you spotlighted the last four drafts, and no one's going to argue with you for 2023 and quite frankly, most of 2022, although if you get a quarterback and nothing else, I think teams would take that. But isn't it a little early to point out 24 and 25 as far as not having impact players? And would the likes of Dominic Pooney and Upton Stout, et cetera, don't they qualify in your mind?
2: Are you ready to give Pooney a long-term contract after the season?
1: No, I'd argue it's too early to know, but I like what I see.
2: Isn't that sort of the point, right? Like, the point is when you have these impact young players, you guys are talking about Stribling like he's the best wide receiver you've ever seen. He might be the best wide receiver ever. Immediately, like, impact guy, boom, let's go, right? These guys, they're good football players, sure, but Who are you like, I can't wait to Niners pay this in a couple of years? That's my point, right? And you know, Pooney's a fourth-round pick, right?
1: Third-round pick.
2: Third-round pick as well. I think Stout's a third- or fourth-round pick as well. Obviously, Williams got hurt last season, which takes away some of the what he could have been. But I think he'd end up with one sack, right, in about half a season. But there were promising signs, obviously, that he could get there one day with some more reps and whatnot. He's young, right? It's hard to judge that right now.
1: Yep.
2: But my point is that, by the way, the topic was, do you buy stock in the Niners moving forward? That was the topic. If the answer was no, because they're top-heavy, they're injured, and they don't have a lot of young players to backfill the elite talent. And that's what I said is not wrong. So, like, Niners fans, like, that's the thing when you do, obviously, media, right? Like, they did not mention the topic in the tweet. It just showed what I said.
1: Welcome to social media, Jeff. Yeah.
2: It is what it is. That was the topic. The topic was, do you buy stock in the Niners? So if you include that first question in the tweet, it would make a lot more sense what I was saying. And so I just think they haven't drafted well. And maybe this guy's immediately to become good for them. Like impact all-star players. From these last couple of draft classes, yeah, is Cooney.

0: a good hit for a third round pick? Sure. But if he is top, I can look at my rankings, but like, where is he for top guards in the NFL, top right guards? I mean, is he average? Probably average, right? I mean, that's a good job for a third round pick. But it's just been a lot of dry drafts, man. And so you start getting these guys at the top of your roster, get older and get hurt. Who are you backfilling them with? And that happens to a lot of teams. Not just a Niners problem, right? A lot of teams are in the same boat as they are.
1: Especially when you wind up drafting late in the first round or no first round picks at all because of the Trey Lance thing in 2023. I wonder, Jeff, when you look at a draft and you decide, okay, now we can go ahead and judge them. Is it 2 years in? Is it 3 years in? What's that mark for you when you can actually look at it?
0: Well, I think it's fair to say after year three, right? Because after year three, guys become extension eligible, right? And so those are times when you start thinking, like, okay, are these guys, going to get, like, in the 24 class, right? Obviously, Pearsall, it's not really his fault, but, he's probably not getting a second deal with them now. Green, Pooney, Mustafa, that's probably the choices, I guess. I mean, Guadero's not getting a second contract, right? So that's his sort of a judge it, right? Like, are you giving your guys second contracts? Now, of course, guys might leave, right? And then you get credit for that if they become superstars somewhere else. Like, people are saying, talking about the Chiefs. I'm like, the Chiefs have an up and down draft. You still get credit for, like, Trent McDuffie, even though you guys didn't pay him, right? And you still get credit for developing an all pro corner, even though he went to Los Angeles. So, to me, it's after year three, but I argue that you guys watch enough football. You sort of know immediately. I'll go back to, to the scribbling discussion, right?
2: Mm-hmm.
0: Wade played last night. Wade talked about in camp. Like, you're like, that's a dude, immediately a dude, right? It's a guy immediately. So you sort of know, I think, a lot of times early on in a guy's career, what type of caliber player they can be. But you have to pretty much wait until they're second contract eligible.
2: Jeff Schwartz is with us, SiriusXM, Fox Sports, former NFL offensive lineman on Willard and Dibbs, 95.7 The Game. Yeah, Jeff, that kind of actually leads perfectly into what I wanted to ask you. If it's year three or after year three that you can really judge a draft, what's too early to even have some sort of a conversation? When we look at the draft picks the Niners got this year, nobody's played a game yet, but they are very, very excited by what they're seeing from a lot of these players. Is that too early, or how early can you see talent?
0: Yeah. Okay, so there's a couple of things. One, you can tell early on, I think, if guys are like, have it, but it's not the preseason, right? I mean, you got to wait for a few games. But I'll tell you this. The way they view the preseason is very simple. Is it look like it should, right? And you sort of get like a check mark, like a passing grade for me. And then there's obviously red flags. It doesn't look like it should. I'll give you a good example of both, right? So like scribbling, right? Like, looks good so far. Top of the second round pick, looks talented, playing well, like that, check the box, right? Like, good job. We'll obviously see what it looks like in week one and week two and moving forward.
2: Yep.
0: On the flip side, going back to Niners game two games ago against Tennessee, Cam Ward, they couldn't move the ball against your two defense. You're like, that's a problem. That's a red flag. And so, that's how I view the preseason. And there's other teams in that boat too. The Panthers play tonight. They didn't look terribly good with their one offense in their second game. And so, like, I was like, oh, that's not good. They kind of look disorganized and a little dysfunctional. So I think that's the way I look at the preseason. So, the young players playing well is a good thing. Ty Simpson's the 13th pick in the draft. He should play well against Chiefs backups. Like, he's a first-round pick. Of course he should do that. So that's why I look at the preseason. It's always good that it's better than it is worse. But, it's not the regular season.
1: Right, at all. And I wonder about what you think about Kalon Black, who, my partner here is pretty excited for. And he called it last night like it's going to be a big Kalon Black game. And he sure looked good. Is it too early to think about him maybe as the backup to Christian McCaffrey?
0: I mean, it wouldn't surprise me, right? And that's a position you need depth, though, right? It's a position that we often see in a given year, we might go through two or three of those. And, McCaffrey does get a lot of carries, right? That's one thing. Shanahan seems to give him a lot of work, so maybe not as much in San Francisco as other places. But you need two or three guys, right? Like, you need a lot of guys to run the football, especially in Shanahan's offense, right? He wants to run the football. He wants to attack other teams. He wants to be aggressive, and it's hard to do all those things if you don't have enough running backs to do it. So it wouldn't surprise me if he made the team. Well, he's going to make the team, obviously. It wouldn't surprise me if he was in a position to to contribute, especially if there's a little bit of injury this year. Yeah, it's a position that has a lot of injury.
2: Jeff, I wonder, as a former offensive lineman, what your assessment is of the way Kyle Shanahan, John Lynch, and the 49ers attack their offensive line. They seem to play a little bit of an analytics game. They believe in value more so than, like, really investing first-round capital or anything like that on offensive linemen, particularly with the defensive lines they go up against in the division. What do you think about their philosophy?
0: It's not what I would do, but I'm not running an NFL franchise. When you look at the best offensive lines in the NFL, a lot of them have really high draft picks that are performing well, right? I mean, look how good Trent Williams is for you guys. I know you didn't draft him, but like, look how important a player of that caliber is to your team. And you imagine you had like maybe two of those guys, like what that would be to your offensive line. I'm not saying you have to draft them, two in a year. But it's funny because remember when Harbaugh came in San Francisco? I think his first draft, he drafted two guards, like, immediately. That was, like, his first two picks. And that was the backbone of those teams, right? It was the physicality up front. And there's value in those guys. There's a reason why, again, like, look at the best offensive lines in the NFL. They all tend to have a couple first-round picks, right? Like, they've invested in that position. And I get it. Look, Shanahan is a master at designing the run game, right? He's really good at manipulating defenses with formations, and maybe he feels like he is sort of like he can make up for maybe O-line deficiencies because of the scheme, which I don't disagree with, by the way. I think that'd be a fair way to look at it. I'm kind of a depth. Like, I don't know, the offensive line's not really, you're not replacing Trent Williams ever, so that's a bad comp, but I don't like saying that. But like, it's just sort of the same as a lot of other teams. It's just not, really not there. It's not, by the way, not only a problem. The Rams have this problem at offensive line too. Like, it's not just the 49ers.
1: Yeah, and I'm going back to the Harbaugh draft. He had the 11th pick. He took Anthony Davis. He had the 17th pick. He took Mike Iupati. And so if the Niners don't have that high of a pick, is it forcing it to try to go, like, with a late first round or a high second round pick to try and get an offensive lineman?
0: I mean, no. Why the Lions drafted Blake Miller at what, 21 this year? I mean, you could do it. Maybe sometimes you have to use some assets to move up and get the guy you want too, right? I mean, that's also an option as well. But they really have not drafted. What's the last like first second round draft pick of offensive line they had?
2: I think the last time they went first round, if I'm not mistaken, was McGlinchey.
1: Yep,
2: that's right when they first got the job.
0: You just see, like, it's just sort of really hard to have a Super Bowl winning team without a good offensive line. And, not to go back to that Super Bowl, the Niners lost to the Chiefs, but that was a big factor, right?
2: Yep. Like,
0: the depth kind of bit them in that game. And it's just hard to win at this level without those elite guys up front. Think about Super Bowl champions, man. And what are they? One of the stories of the Seahawks last year was that their offensive line got much better. They've also invested first-round pick, right, left tackle. Third-round pick, I think Abe Lucas at right tackle. Like, they've spent the time trying to invest in that offensive line, and it paid off for them last season.
2: Jeff Schwartz is with us here on Withered and Dibbs, 95.7 The Game, SiriusXM, Fox Sports, former offensive lineman, and also a Giants fan. Like, you were born in L.A., though, right, Jeff?
0: Yeah, but my dad's from Santa Rosa.
2: Okay, so that's where it came from. And how have you enjoyed the summer of Giants baseball?
0: About, like, I don't know, 10 years into the season, my buddy I do the podcast with, Chris Felica, the Bear.
2: Yep.
0: He goes, hey, man, maybe we should bet on Giants have the worst record in baseball. They're starting pretty poorly, like, new manager. And I was like, I don't know, man. But, like, I guess I'll just do it. We'll have fun. It's 65-1 worst record in baseball. And like, they're probably gonna lose out on it, but they're still in the hunt for worst. So I'm now rooting for worst record in baseball. The A's are probably worse. I mean, the Giants have too many good players. You know, like, to probably be the worst. It'd be shocking with like Logan Webb each and every 5 days, and Devers, some of the guys they have. And Devers, I think, is doing

0: fine this year. And just the team just stinks. I mean, but we got that big old boy who, when you pitched yesterday, 2 days ago, and you know, it's so funny. I watched like one video on that 17-year-old we traded for. I don't know his name. And now my Twitter timeline is just like full of Giants prospect videos, nice. Home runs in the minor leagues.
1: Yeah.
0: The kid, you know, that 17-year-old, I was like, oh, sweet. Like, he must be in rookie ball. And it's like, no, he's in Dominican rookie ball. He's not even in the States. He's in like Dominican. I looked it up. He's in the Dominican rookie ball league. You know, so, you know, in 5 years from now, the core of our roster will be ready, man. Let's go.
2: That's it.
1: Or next year. I mean, they might just call him up, Jeff. Why not?
0: I mean, I'd be for that. I'm really interested in this, like, Dodgers owner maybe being corrupt. I think we should focus more on that. Focus more on him, like, defrauding people and committing insurance fraud and make that a story. That'd be fun.
1: I'm in. Yes, the Dodgers are a fraud, and it's a crime ring. I'm in. Let's do it, Jeff.
0: I think we should do as much as we can to make sure the Dodgers lose as many games as possible come the postseason. Who cares about now? I want them to lose in the postseason.
1: Jeff, thank you for coming on, man. That was really fun.
0: Take care, guys. Have a good week.
1: Okay, you too. Jeff Schwartz with us on Willard and Dibbs.
3: Santa Rosa.
1: Big Giants fan.
3: Okay.
1: Giants. Yeah.
3: And, I mean, the idea of them being the worst in baseball, it's going to have to take a lot more losing. I'm looking at it's the Angels, the A's, and the Rockies all below them, and then it's the Giants.
1: Yeah, but they're only 3.5 clear. I think they're 3.5 games ahead of the A's. Is that right?
3: That seems right.
1: That's not out of the question.
4: I'm a Giants fan.
1: That is not out of the question. They've got too many good players, says Jeff Schwartz.
3: But
1: to finish last.
3: Well, and you already were advocating that they've stopped playing some of their good players, like Willy Adames.
1: Yeah.
3: He's a good player.
1: In theory, he's not been this year.
3: Offensively, he's been great, but defensively, he's not been great.
1: I don't know that I would use the word great offensively for Willy Adames.
3: All right.
1: This year, you believe he's been great offensively?
3: I mean, great relative to what else they have.
1: Okay. I mean, OPS 709, batting average is 229. Yeah, like he hasn't been.
3: He's got 20 home runs.
1: Yeah,
3: and
1: not great, and he strikes out a truckload. But anyway, yeah. Like, I mean, I hear what you're saying, but yeah, he can't throw the ball to first base. He's hurt, so I would completely advocate sitting him down.
3: Yep, and I mean they're at a 409 winning percentage, so you can go ahead and like play him and try to win games or not. And we already talked about this as it pertains to the draft. They cannot be higher than 10th in the draft anyway. So it's not like you're going to tank for the number one overall. So yeah, go ahead and sit him, sit Devers, sit everyone, play the kids.
1: I mean, that's what they've been forced into a little bit anyway. The strikeout numbers are fun, actually. The Giants as a team have struck out 1,007 times. So far
3: 1,
1: this year,
3: 1,007.
1: 1,007.
3: Oh my God!
1: That's how many times? Is,
3: right.
1: I mean, I bet you could guess who the two are that have struck out the most. I bet you could guess.
3: It would be Devers and probably Adames.
1: That's correct. Yeah. That's correct. Those two have combined for 276 strikeouts.
3: Wow!
1: So far this year, who do you think is? Is third.
3: Number three. It's hard because
1: I know. I mean, that's why I'm asking.
3: Well, they've got some
1: a lot
3: guys,
1: of candidates, and there are some. There's a bunch that are bunched up.
3: And a lot of guys who have struck out a bunch who aren't there anymore.
1: Correct.
3: Like Ramos would be a guy, and I mean, Chapman would be a guy. And I don't think that Bryce Eldridge has played enough to where he would be that guy. But honestly, I would go with Elliot Ramos as number three.
1: Elliot Ramos is number four. It's a good guess.
3: It's a shame, yeah. You hate to see that.
1: And you mentioned Matt Chapman, who is tied for number five. He is actually one strikeout behind Ramos and is tied with Casey Schmidt. But indeed it is Bryce Eldridge.
3: Wow.
5: Bryce Eldridge!
1: The future! 92 strikeouts.
5: The future!
1: Yeah, it's the future.
3: The swinger!
1: But he's also the present. He's also the president.
3: Right.
1: So
3: I didn't think he'd played enough to where he would be number three.
1: I mean, he's up to 299 at bats, more at bats than Elliot Ramos had this year.
3: Oh wow. Okay.
1: Yeah. Yeah. He is up to 84 games. Same number that Matt Chapman has played this year.
3: Wow.
1: 10 more than Elliot Ramos played this year.
3: Elliot Ramos, I mean, your heart goes out.

0: to him. He's a Yankee, and
1: why does your heart go out to him?
0: Because he is, to quote Joe Namath, struggling.
1: Oh, I haven't even looked. What's he doing?
0: I haven't totally followed every at-bat, but I saw something on social media the other day where it was the first inning, and there was a pitch that was pretty much right down Main Street, and he tapped the helmet. Oh. And it was like, Elliot, what are you doing, bro?
1: Oh, dear. He's batting 109 with the Yankees.
0: Yep.
1: Oh, do they hate him already? Is he like on sports radio in New York?
2: Probably.
1: Are they ripping the trade?
2: I haven't seen it the last couple of days. But
1: WFAN?
2: At one point, he was in the middle of like an 0 for 32 streak.
1: Yeah. Wow, yep. He's got 5 hits since he got there.
2: And not playing good outfield defense, as
1: we know.
2: Well,
1: we know that. He doesn't do that. He doesn't play good defense.
0: And challenging pitches that are right down the middle in the first inning.
1: Oh, I didn't know this.
0: It was like a 1-1 count, and he didn't like it, and so he tapped, and it was like, oh, no, Elliot.
1: Yes.
3: The Yankees broadcast also got on him for not hustling the first base.
1: Wow. I wonder where he learned that.
0: Yep. I learned it from you, Dad.
1: Exactly.
0: Oh,
1: he
0: man.
1: He has one RBI since he got there.
0: Man.
1: The trade deadline was a minute ago. I mean, it's only been like 3 weeks-ish, not even
0: right,
1: quite.
0: Yep.
1: But, I didn't know that.
0: It's not pretty.
1: His OPS in New York is 436.
0: 5 for 46.
1: This is like Patrick Bailey's laughing at these numbers.
0: Wow. Bartolo Colon is laughing at those
4: numbers. What did I do wrong?
1: All right.
4: What did I see wrong?
1: Okay, we're brought to you by Fremont Bank, here for you, here for good. The Stribling and Beyond conversation will play all day, but there are a few other things to get to, including coming up next, a very close old friend of the Bay Area is, like Darren Ruff, on the move, but he's not coming back here. We'll tell you what we're talking about in a sec. This is Willard and Dibbs.
4: Ow! Ow! Ow!
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3: Look at Grady out there greasing the wheels.
4: Yep, it's Friday.
3: It is Friday.
4: There they are. Yep.
3: Hope everybody's looking forward to this weekend.
0: I got it!
4: What's up, brother?
3: Oh, my God. I wonder, you know.
0: You're right, brother.
3: He might want to talk about what we're about to talk about.
4: Yep.
3: How'd it hit you when you saw the Shams bombs? The newest member of the Miami Heat, Klay Thompson.
4: What's up, brother?
5: Come on.
3: Exactly right. He's going to play with an Antetokounmpo.
5: Antetokounmpo for three. Come on.
4: It's great.
3: That's amazing. I didn't even thought
6: Holy
3: about
6: it. Holy cannoli. This is crazy.
3: I haven't thought about the fact that that dude is now, he's now Giannis's play-by-play guy. An Antetokounmpo for three.
5: Antetokounmpo for three.
4: I didn't realize that either.
3: Oh, my God. I just realized that.
4: That's so great.
3: Oh, yep. But Klay Thompson as well negotiated a buyout from the $17.5 million expiring salary with the Dallas Mavericks. Klay said that his priority this summer was to join a contender.
4: Yep.
3: So he will be a member of the Miami Heat.
4: And they are more of a contender than Dallas. So
3: yeah. Are they more of a contender than the Golden State Warriors?
4: Yes.
3: Yeah.
4: Kaboom. And
3: I agree. I don't really see them as a contender, but I'll buy that they're more in position than the Warriors are.
4: Right. I mean, if you want to like go ahead and like slot the East in terms of contenders, you've got the Knicks, defending champions, in no order.
3: No order.
4: The Knicks and Philadelphia and Cleveland.
3: Boston. Detroit.
4: And Miami.
3: Maybe they show up next. Toronto just got Kawhi. I don't know. But I don't see them as a threat to come out of the East. Let's put it that way.
4: More of a threat than the Warriors are to come out of the West.
3: For sure.
4: And more of a threat than Dallas to come out of the West.
3: Well, no question.
4: So
3: no question. I get it.
4: Yeah.
3: Go to Miami. I mean, this is wonderful living down there. I mean, late in your career, go play with Giannis in South Beach with no taxes.
4: Right.
3: Sure, dude.
4: And I mean, now you're single again. There's no more Megan Thee Stallion. And so,
3: yes.
4: I don't know. I mean, Clay's got himself a decent roster, and he loves, he's somewhat of a yachtsman. He likes being out there on the open water.
3: Yeah, he's back to the water.
4: So you go to a place where there's water, and there are, I think, female companions who you might be able to, encounter.
3: It's getting uncomfortable.
4: It's a little bit of a, yeah. So I'm doing my John Miller. I'm trying to.
3: Why John Miller needs to be the voice because when you start talking about.

0: women on South Beach.
1: But when you talk about things that are maybe...
2: What? Awkward, are you kidding me?
1: So you, you approach it with the certain sort of tempo as a John Miller. I think that Clay will find himself there.
3: What is going on here?
0: Wow.
1: I'll tell you, Bob, what's going on.
4: For the love of God.
1: Clay's going to Miami, and there are hot chicks there, and Stop. Mike Breen's on the call. That's what we're talking about.
4: Stop!
0: Why did your mind go there?
1: Because...
0: Why? What does this have to do about...
1: He's not going to Charlotte.
0: No.
1: Bang!
0: Pretty sure Clay Thompson will have as much luck as he would like to have with the opposite sex wherever he lives.
5: That's an unbelievable assumption.
1: That's true, but if you want to talk about like the ultimate destination sensations as a single, wealthy, handsome NBA player, Miami's probably either number one or number two.
0: Sure. We should come at this from a different angle.
1: No. We should come at this from whatever angle we come at this with, and this is the angle I've taken.
0: Okay. I'm going to try to switch the angle because I feel like...
1: Exactly.
0: Do you think the Warriors even? I have no idea what he's making in Miami. I don't know what he's making. I wonder if the Warriors even called. I wonder if they even tried. Maybe Clay wouldn't have even taken the call, as you said. Right? They're not a contender. I don't know. It's funny though because I do see the Warriors right now in the age of Jimmy Butler and Moses Moody being hurt. I'm not like, this isn't a run it back thing. This isn't a nostalgia thing. They could use a 2/3 wing that shoots threes. They could use one.
1: Right.
0: Yeah.
1: And so could Miami. And so.
0: Well, so could everybody, but.
1: Right.
0: Yeah.
1: And if you're Clay, I mean, would you rather go somewhere new where you can just be yourself, be Clay Thompson, or come back here where it's going to be, oh boy, you know, you're back here with the Warriors and, you know, it's Draymond and Steph and, you know, maybe you come off the bench. I'll tell you what, when Pods gets tired, Clay, when Pods needs a breather, you go ahead and you come on in and you play your 8 minutes and then we'll take you out.
0: That's an interesting way of looking at it. Do you think if Clay were on the team, he would start? I don't even know. He didn't start in Dallas. I don't know if he's going to start in Miami. Right. But he probably wouldn't, right? I don't know.
1: He might. I'm just looking at their team, and you've got, you know, Giannis and Bam. And, hi, this is Andrew Wiggins.
0: Right.
1: And you've got Bobby Portis. Maybe he plays the tough guy four.
0: Forgot that he was rejoining Wiggs.
1: Yep. And, I mean, you got Hardaway Jr. and Davion Mitchell. So, I don't know. Depends on what you want to do with your team, but Clay's going to get 25 or 30 minutes.
0: What is the Warriors starting lineup? Handicap that right now. What is it?
1: It's going to be...
0: I got Steph at the one.
1: Thank you. I got...
3: Curry!
1: You got Pods.
0: Kristaps at the five? Draymond
1: ideally,
0: at the four?
1: Yep. And then probably Yaxel
0: at the three.
1: Yaxel
0: at the three
1: yep.
0: And Pods at the two. Is that what we're... Is that... Check Kalshi.
1: I don't think that they do that, and you can look that up for your read now.
5: Maybe Melton at the two.
0: Oh, Melton. Over Pods?
5: Maybe.
0: Do you think that's going to happen, or do you want that to happen? Both?
5: I don't know.
0: I have arrived at a point where the whole Pods thing just tickles me. I'm just going to take... That's going to be the angle that I take on that this year. I think it's funny how uncomfortable people get with Brandon Pajemski. I don't understand it, but that's okay. A lot of things I don't understand in this life. I think it's amusing. It's amusing what happens to people's shoulders when you bring up Brandon Pajemski.
1: Yeah, yeah.
0: Everybody gets all tight.
1: It just reminds me a little bit of the Barry Zito thing, and obviously at a different price point, but when they paid Zito what they paid him, and they did that because they needed a palate cleanser after the Barry Bonds experience, and so Zito got all that money, and he was never really good enough to earn that money until the playoffs in, what, 2012,
0: was
1: it?
0: That was 12, yeah.
1: And he actually...

0: pay, and he was a bum and this and that.
1: Such a unique experience, right? Like, there's three things that stand out with Barry Zito. It's the biggest contract that the Giants had ever signed, and it was absolutely, it ended up being all in all terrible. Plus, he got, like, benched, left off the roster, and has admitted later that he was rooting against the Giants from their own dugout.
0: Wow.
1: So there's that. But then, for me, like, if you're a Giants fan, would you pay $126 million just for you to show up on the mound in St. Louis down 3-1 and hawk a gem? Like, is that worth a $126 right there, just that night? Kind of is.
0: Yeah.
1: I mean, they won the World Series. They won the World Series. They don't win without him.
0: And especially what he had gone through personally, because none of us thought, okay, here comes Barry. We got this game. This one's a win. Like, let's move on to game 6.
1: It was exactly the opposite.
0: Exactly.
1: I remember the restaurant I went to, and even the fact that I went to a restaurant tells you how I was feeling. I was not yacked in. I'm like, let's go get some dinner, and watch this thing go down in flames. And then he hucked a gem. Hucked a gem, and we're coming back to San Francisco. And the rain in the skies is going to fall on Marco Scudero's face.
0: That's right.
1: Yeah.
0: Scudero. Scoots.
1: Looking to the heavens. All right, the Valkyries interaction this afternoon. They are going against the sky in Chicago, just like Marco Scudero was that night. 4:30 this afternoon. You can listen to it on the free Odyssey app. Search Valkyries. 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
1: 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Football is back.
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2: Rando question, just because we heard his voice.
3: And you got Debo Sanders coming back.
2: Since you love to set over-unders.
3: Yep.
2: What would be the over-under on games played by Jimmy Butler for the Warriors forever? Remaining games.
3: Oh, forever?
2: Like, still to play. If you were to set the over-under, so in other words, you're sort of predicting how many would he play this year, plus is there a Warrior future after that or not?
3: Right.
2: How would you set the over-under?
3: I would set the over-under at 35.5. 35.5.
2: So you're talking basically...
3: He's going to miss 46, or like he'll miss whatever he misses, and he'll come back and play 35 or 36 this year, and then get out of here!
2: Pretty optimistic if he's going to miss 45 or so, that when he comes back, he'll play them all.
3: But Jimmy seems to think that he's going to be back by Christmas.
2: He does. He does. Or that's the goal, at least. By the way, speaking of people coming back from injury, apparently there was a meeting, a secret meeting in Los Angeles between Dr. Neil Eletrosh.
3: Oh, yeah.
2: And George Kittle. And the word is, it went well.
3: Yeah.
2: Tracking toward week one. Arrow slightly up from what it was before.
3: And I'm told that when George walked in, he found out that the receptionist was also named George. And he's like, wait, you're George?

0: also George. Stop, stop. Isn't this cool? Stop. We're both George.
1: And then he dropped his wallet, and somebody else right. in the wedding room jumped on the ground and
0: That's
1: covered
0: right.
1: it up.
0: Exactly.
1: And took it and ran out of the room and left with George's credit card.
0: It's a nod to the moment when he was mic'd up in George Karloftis, I believe, in the Chiefs. Hey, George, I'm George too.
1: Yeah.
0: And the ball was like being fumbled around. And
1: Christian McCaffrey was fumbling in the
0: middle of
1: the
0: And the one George, not our George, but their George, he was more curious as a George than ours was. And he actually
1: the three.
0: Picked up the football.
1: So,
0: anyway.
1: You know what I was thinking? And part of this, there's all kinds of spider legs to this. And I really wonder if you listening out there, if you're feeling the same way. 888-957-9570 on any level. Maybe this is because there was a preseason game last night, and I yocked in, and then I yocked out. Didn't you mean?
0: Oh, I stayed yocked in.
1: Did you? The
0: yes.
1: whole game?
0: By the time I got home, yes. And my lovely wife checks the clock. She's not listening. She's watching some of her crap. She's watching, like, the Real Housewives of fill in the blank.
1: You got more than one TV.
0: We do, but a lot of nights I will sit with her and tolerate it.
1: Sure.
0: Like, especially if there's no Niners, there's no Warriors, and whatever. Whoever's pitching for the Giants and you're going to lose, I don't have to necessarily yuck in. But last night was one of those nights where it's like, you know what? I'm going to go ahead and go to the other TV, and I'm going to lock in on the Adrian Martinez experience, which is like... Oh my God, he's just waka waka waka.
1: I mean, it doesn't.
0: He's just running around.
1: It doesn't matter.
0: It doesn't, but he's out there like running around and throwing stuff up. And, you know, Stribling was great and Black was good. And I couldn't help but watch the defense. It's like, oh my God. And
1: yeah.
0: The other takeaway I had, Jacob Cowing, he's going to make the team.
1: Well, that was
0: Christian Kirk, you gone.
1: It's possible.
0: That's my take.
1: It's possible. It's very possible.
0: Cowing in, Kirk out.
1: I don't know that they are one and one in terms of like trying to get, grab the last spot. I don't really see much of a possibility that Cowing and Watkins are not on the team if they're healthy.
0: Fair.
1: I think Christian Kirk is potentially, two things need to happen. A, he needs to get healthy and be on the field. If you're going to miss the entire month of August, what are the Niners supposed to do with you? But he's an accomplished receiver in this league, so I don't think you just willy-nilly toss him out the back door. I like that idea that's been thrown out that if the 49ers are almost looking at Deebo Samuel as half a receiver and half a running back, and if you sort of think about him as the fourth running back, then maybe you don't need to think about him as one of the six or seven receivers, and maybe that opens up another roster spot for another receiver, and that's Christian Kirk. I think that's possible, but there's no doubt what you're saying is true, that Kirk is on the bubble. He's absolutely on the bubble, and that was a big moment for Cowing, not just to make the team, but to secure the gig as punt returner, because there's a few guys going for that, and him returning a punt is definitely going to help.
0: And, so, I mean, the blocking was great, yep. And the punt coverage was not great, but the thing that...
1: the punter was hilarious.
0: Whatever. He was like Fernando Mendoza, trying to catch a guy after he threw a big
1: Did
0: six.
1: Did you hear them ask Harbaugh after the game if he had instructed the punter to not tackle, which is a real thing. Remember how mad I got when, was it Wisnowski? Or Moody. Moody's out there tackling people. And I'm like, don't do that. You're way more important to kick than you are making some ridiculous open field tackle effort that you're probably not going to make. But Harbaugh, tough nose that he is, said, no, I did not tell the punter not to tackle the guy. And he's going to need to come up with a new approach in those situations. Listen, especially in a preseason game, I think the punter had the right idea. The hell out of the way.
0: Right.
1: What are we doing? In a game that doesn't matter? I'm different, but he's a good coach and I've never coached football before, but I would completely tell my kickers in the preseason, don't touch anyone.
0: Agreed.
1: Yeah.
0: And the thing that struck me about that punt return is that when Cowing got the one block on the sideline and he put that thing into fifth gear, your boy can fly.
1: He is fast.
0: He can flat out fly. And I don't think that anybody else in that receiving core can match him with that top end speed. And so
1: I wonder,
0: I mean, Stribling, I don't know if they want to do like a 50 yard dash or a 60 yard dash, but when he turned the corner and he got to the sideline, he was gone and he was flying.
1: Yeah.
0: And in that moment, I was like, oh, you know what? You make the team.
1: That's what we've been waiting for. That's right. What everyone's for been years. Telling us he can do, but he hasn't been able to stay healthy. And you combine that. Here's the other, by the way, this is a Stribling take too. We can all, and I am, and I will continue to be very, very excited about this guy. But the point that you made earlier that I agree with is the opportunity that he's getting in these games right now is probably not going to be matched at least early in the year. Like, how many snaps is he going to get? How many balls is he going to get thrown his way?
0: Stribling.
1: With Mike Evans on the field and potentially George Kittle on the field. And Christian McCaffrey on the field, like, is Dejon Stribling going to be the focus of the offensive approach? I doubt it. Right now, early in games, it looks like he is. He looks like the focus of the offense. I think it could develop into that end of year, next year, 2 years from now, something like that. So I think he's a very exciting player, but I don't think you're going to see these kinds of numbers in terms of target share that we're watching right now early in the preseason game.
0: I agree with that. And the one thing that I'm really most interested in, and we'll find out come week one, is will Kyle Shanahan's offense be different? Because we know that he's done a lot historically of 21 personnel with the fullback and the running back and the one tight end. It's been Juszczyk and McCaffrey and Kittle, and that's been the thing. And you've had Juwan Jennings and Debo. You've had Ayuk and Debo. Whatever you've done, that's been the majority of, or at least half the time you've done that, and you do that more than any other team. But now you have all these wide receivers. You've got Mike Evans. You've got Stribling. You've got Debo, and you've got, you know, Cowing potentially, and you've got Kirk, and you've got all these other wide receivers. Do you start to do a little bit more of 11 personnel, which is one tight end and one running back?
1: Adapt or die, right?
0: Right.
1: I mean, you have to change.
0: You don't have to adapt if you're like really good at what you do.
1: No, but I do think you have to update what you're doing every year. You have to update it.
0: And I think you also update it based on your personnel.
1: Yeah.
0: And I think that this year your personnel is different because George Kittle, if he plays week one, well, he won't be at 100%, right? He'll be like just coming back, George Kittle, and Juszczyk has not played, and McCaffrey, we want to limit his touches. And so I just wonder if he does things differently. And even last year, I think that there was four or maybe five snaps total where they played two running backs together. Maybe this year you actually play two running backs.
1: Probably not. If they weren't going to do it last year, I wouldn't, unless it's Debo. I could see Debo joining people back there. But anyway, lot more on that coming up. I did want to say this because it really struck me as I sat down to watch a 49er game that the score didn't matter, but some of the performances to me did. But after a few series, and I stayed with it into the third quarter or whatever, but like it becomes a different experience very quickly. When Brock Purdy and Kalon Black and Dejon Stribling, and when they're out there, I was like, okay, this is still not the full 49ers. No Trent, no Mike Evans, no George Kittle, no Christian McCaffrey by any stretch. But I'm activated by this, and I want to see what goes on. And yeah, the Niner ones, it was scoreless when after a couple series, but the Niner ones beat the Chargers ones on both sides of the ball last night. And that's great. That's like, you can take something from that. But here was the thought that went through my head, and a bunch of teams get a slice of this pie. When was the last time, as a Bay Area sports fan, you sat down in front of a game that really activated you? I mean, I can't wait for the game tonight because it is a sit on the edge of the seat, make popcorn or order pizza, and the outcome really, really matters to me. I am fired up for tonight's game. When was the last time we got to experience that? It is August 21st.
0: Probably the Warriors' two play-in games.
1: It's pretty much the answer I came up with,
0: too. And before that would be the Niners against Seattle in the divisional game, which was, I guess, mid-January or early January.
1: And so basically you're saying since January, two games.
0: Three. I mean, the Warriors had the two play-in games, the one that they won, and it was like a championship.
1: No, but I'm saying since the Niners bowed out of the playoffs in January.
0: Right.
1: Twice.
0: And, I mean,

0: apologies to the Valks, and your games have been awesome, but there hasn't been that same level of like, oh my God, well, we need to have this.
1: I don't think we're there yet.
0: We're not.
1: I know some people, I'm not saying right. we collectively, I'm not there yet. I'm not there yet on the WNBA where like, if they lose a game, you know what I mean? Like I'm pissed.
0: Well, they lost to the Lynx and you went from the 2 seed to the 2 seed.
1: Right.
0: So right. I'm kind of with you.
1: But it was a measuring stick game.
0: It was.
1: And listen, if you're a massive Valkyries fan, great. I like the Valks. I've been to games.
0: Right.
1: I'm into it, but there is not.
0: Both watched that game with right. intensity.
1: But it's been 1 year. I don't have that kind of an emotional connection. Like, that gets built through time. You know what I mean? Think about it even when you're a kid. When they introduce you to a sport or a team, you're not like a diehard that night. Like, the Valkyries, this has been an unbelievable job, and it's a great story, and like, I am, you know, yeah, like, pro-Valks and everything that's going on over there, but I don't have that kind of an emotional connection with that team yet, like the teams that I've been rooting for since I was 6 years old.
0: And even the Sharks, and, I mean, we went to the game, and they were so kind to give us a suite, and we had our listeners there, and that night was awesome, and then you got toward the end of the year, and you got to game 79 and 80, and it's like, well, I mean, the Sharks are in a must-win spot here, and so we were engaged in that, but it wasn't the same as, like, you know, a Warrior play-in or a Niner playoff, certainly. Well,
1: I'll throw this out there, too, and if memory serves, you were off this day.
0: Oh, boy.
1: But there was one other time that I was incredibly fired up for a game, because I'm with you. Like, okay, since the Niners got knocked out, the two games that come to mind are the Warriors play-in games. And the Clippers game was absolutely just, I mean, that was overwhelmingly joyous in the end. And then the Suns game was a real kind of a crash back down to earth, even though to a degree you could say it was expected. And then that was it. That was over. And the realization that the Warriors were not going to play any playoff games this year. Since then, there's one other time where I was like, let's freaking go. Grandy and I did a show out at Senior CSIG at the Ferry Building. And right down the street, and we walked down the street as soon as it was all over, and we went to a Netflix production called The San Francisco Giants versus the New York Yankees in a standalone baseball season opener on Wednesday, March 25th. More than 48 hours later, the Giants scored their first run of the year, and immediately at 0-3, with one run on the board in their entire opening series, I was already like, oh, no. Not the season's over. It's only three games. But it just zapped everybody. Now, the Giants did come out then and win the first two games in San Diego, and they were 2-3, and then everything's gone to hell since then. A week later, the Giants were 3-8 in the midst of a four-game losing streak, and they failed to ever reproduce the idea of let's freaking go.
0: Yep.
1: We got a game tonight that I really am fired up to watch. Logan Webb on his starts had a terrible start to the year and then was hurt. And I just, it's like, so I'll give it to that game because I felt it that day. But the Giants lost 7-0. They got shut out again the next day, swept by the Yankees. And you're just like, oh, oh. And I think that that's been different this summer than summers that I remember before. The reason I ask is because I am sort of extra fired up for football season this year. Always fired up. Extra fired up for football season this year. And I was trying to figure out why, and I think that this is part of it. I can't remember the last time that I was excited that there was a game tonight. Like, I mean,
0: in any sport,
1: I can remember, but like, right. I can't. I'd have to look to see what the date was of when the Warriors played the Suns.
0: Well, and opening day is always like something that's special and exciting. And just when you laid that out there, I was thinking, where the hell was I like March 25th.
1: Yeah, you needed the day off or something.
0: I might have been like spring break, and I was going to take the week off, I think. And
2: I think you were having a physical issue, like your back or your knee or something.
1: Yeah, I think it was last minute.
0: Boy.
1: Because it was a Wednesday.
0: Yeah.
1: And you didn't take the whole week. Like, you weren't on vacation. It was March.
0: Right.
1: You're on vacation.
0: No.
1: You were planning to be there, and then you weren't.
0: I normally do the March Madness, but that would be like a week or so before. And I did have that back thing where I couldn't even like make it home. That might have been.
1: I think that's what it was.
0: I love how Grandy's like, your back or your knee. It might have been your neck or your calf or your ankle or your toe.
1: Dibs, you were not on the move.
0: Dude, just.
1: You were not
0: on
1: the move.
0: Go ahead and throw out a body part. And Grandy, you are correct. Yeah. Might have been one of your organs. Dude, seriously. Might have been one of those old organs.
1: Remember that time when you couldn't move and you're which one?
0: No.
1: Yeah. I think that's what it was.
0: No doubt.
1: So you had to duck out for the Netflix day.
0: I did have to duck out because we were going to be right there on the wharf, Senior Seasig, and you guys were there anyway.
1: You missed some good food.
0: I bet.
1: You missed some good food over at Senior
0: Seasig. I love that place. Yeah. And actually, they had food here last week. They brought food in for the company meeting.
1: And it was good.
0: But to your point, like the last time that you could actually look at a game and be like, yeah, the game, this game. And of course, NFL playoffs, easy. And NBA play-in, even though we're used to like NBA finals games, whatever, the play-in games were exciting. But beyond that, like the Giants, they gave us the opener. And then beyond that, it's been pretty much nothing.
1: Yeah. I mean, I do remember being super fired up at one other point. Steven, you'll remember this. April 21st, the Giants were only 9-13. So it wasn't like it hadn't totally fallen off the rails yet.
0: Hanging in there.
1: Right. And the Dodgers came to town. And, did Patrick Bailey hit like a late 3-run homer or something like that? And they won 3-1. Or was it, let's see. Yeah. They went up against Yamamoto. It was that night. 21st, Giants win the game 3-1. The Bailey one, I think, was the next night. They scored 3 runs in the first inning. Devers RBI single. Schmidt had a sack fly. Jung Hoo Lee drives in a run with a hit. They're up 3-0 in the first, and Landon Roop makes it stand up. Roop goes 5 innings, gives up 1 run, and then get this.
0: Remember those days?
1: The Giants bullpen. 5 relievers combined to shut out the Dodgers.
0: Get out of here.
1: In the 6th, 7th, 8th, and 9th inning. Ryan Walker struck out
3: are
1: 2
3: you kidding me?
1: In the top of the 9th, and the Giants won 3-1. I was fist pumping that night because they beat the Dodgers, and they got to 10-13, and I'm like, all right, let's get it going. And then they won again the next night.
0: Shutout, yeah.
1: And it was 11-13. And then like the very next week, they lost 7 in a row, and that was the end of that.
0: Yeah.
1: That was pretty much the end of that.
0: I mean, the Dodgers won to avoid the sweep, and then it was they took 2 or 3 from Miami, and then swept by Philly, and then swept by Tampa, including a walk-off. That was an 0-6 road trip.
1: Yep.
0: Kind of sobering there, and now you're 8 games below 500, and, you know, they actually kind of scratched and clawed, and then we made our bet when they were taking on the Dodgers because you thought that there was a bright spot or two ahead.
1: The next night is the one that I was thinking of against the Dodgers. Scoreless tie, 7th inning. Patrick Bailey, right-handed 3-run homer. Only scoring of the night. That one got me up off the couch.
0: Yep.
1: That one got me up off the couch. I remember, like, I think my daughter came upstairs. What happened, Dad? What's wrong? Because I was, like, cussing at the Dodgers at the TV. Dad, you mother... I was on him. Patrick Bailey. And he got traded like 2 weeks later.
0: Right.
1: Anyway, yeah, Grandy, what were you going to say?
2: I was going to say this kind of leads into what you're talking about with just how not fun the whole Giants season has been. Do you guys remember last week when I put on the text thread, I have a Giants trivia question for you guys?
0: Yeah.
2: But I wanted to do it on air, so I didn't give you the answer in the text. And then I forgot about it. We didn't do it that day. And then I was off a couple of days last week. So do you know the one thing that the Giants, the Braves, the Dodgers, and the Yankees all have in common this season? The one thing that those teams have done that no other team in baseball has done.
1: I remember guessing, and I knew it was probably not right, but my guess was that they have a winning record against winning teams.
2: That's not right.
1: Okay. What was your guess?
0: I had no guess. I
1: mean, okay, that's a good guess.
0: It was a little bit too obtuse for me to try to formulate it. Yeah.
2: They are the only teams in baseball to never have an exactly 500 record at any point this season. The difference is the Yankees, Dodgers, and Braves have always been above 500. The Giants have always been below 500.
1: Got it. So, like, I would imagine a lot of teams were 1-1
2: Yeah.
1: At a certain point.
2: Yeah. Or 2-2 or 3-3 Yeah.
1: And boy, we know the Giants never hit 500.
0: Yeah.
1: That was Grandy's way of saying, you owe me dinner, dummy.
0: Well,
1: that was basically what he just said. I know the audience didn't catch that part, but that's essentially what Grandy just said.
0: Right, and what Grandy is trying to get me to not say is the fact that when you start the year 0-0, you actually are at 500. But I'm not going to say that because then you guys get mad at referee dibs and like minutia dibs and all the rest of it.
1: Except it's a winning percentage, and if you don't have any wins...
0: Or losses.
1: Can you have? That's like saying you have an 1,000 batting average when you haven't come to the plate yet.
2: What's zero divided by zero, Dibs?
0: Exactly, zero.
2: Zero. No, right. It can't compute. You can't divide anything by zero.
1: Oh, that's tough. Yeah, I think in school we were taught that that equals zero. But, you know, that was a while ago. All right, whatever. Shanahan talked a lot. Purdy talked a lot. We want you to hear it. We'll play it for you next. Higher or lower is like, I don't know, 45 minutes away or so. 888-957-9570, Red and Gold Summit, back for another year. Thursday, September 3rd, Jack's Restaurant and Bar in Pleasant Hill, which is just the greatest host. We'll be out there from 2 to 6. The rest of the boys show up 4 to 6. You can show up whenever. Brian Baldinger, NFL Network analyst, will be there live and in person. So that is Thursday, September 3rd, Jack's Restaurant and Bar, Pleasant Hill. We're brought to you by Fremont Bank. Here for you, here for good. This is Willard and Dibs. And this is Willard for Kalshi. 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
15: 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And you know, as much as I love Willard, I'm more of a Dibs guy. So if you want to do what I do, go check in on Dibs and say hi to him. 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
16: Yeah, Joe. Yeah, Shasky. I got you on Mount Joe Moore. Mm-hmm.
17: You do? He's one of your four favorite Joes?
16: Well, of those who we work with. I mean,
17: aren't there only three Joes that we work with?
16: I love you! Well, there's Shasky.
17: Right.
16: There's Spadoni. Spadoni.
17: There's Hawks.
16: Joe Hawks Beeman. Yeah. And
17: there used to be more, but
16: yeah, I'd have to Google that. I mean, other Joes. Hey Joe. Yeah. So anyway,
17: okay.
16: He's on the Rushmore.
17: So you're Mount Rushmore. Mount Rushmore is only three people.
16: Looking for that's the fourth face.
17: Yeah, that's fine. Okay. Yeah, you can have just like the side of a rock.
16: Yeah.
17: With like a your ad here sign right over it. You can do that. That's right. Fine. You can do it however you want.
16: Well, and there was a president, not this current one, but one before this president, who wanted to be the fifth face up there.
17: Come on.
16: Well, it was Reagan. Reagan was the first one who was like, well, I think we need another one.
17: I thought you were still talking Joe's. So I thought you were going to call on Grandy for a little Biden impersonation.
16: Come on.
17: Yeah. You want to do it? Yeah.
16: It's Grand Pennsylvania.
1: It's Grand Pennsylvania.
17: Huh. Anyway.
16: Come on.
17: Yes, it's actually a noise more than anything else.
16: Yeah.
17: But whatever. Yeah. Anyway.
16: Anyhow. Yeah. Mount Jomore.
17: Mount
16: Shasky.
17: Sure.
16: Congrats.
17: Yeah. Have a week, Joe. So conversation before the show, and I don't know how it's gonna go. And I didn't mean for this to be all Dr. Susie, but this weekend, Rafi Devers, Fenway Park. We booing?
16: Are we booing?
17: And I mean that as like booing? I mean that as like a society, like human beings. I'm not going to be there. I don't have any reason to boo Rafi Devers. Do Red Sox fans? Will they?
16: Will the Red Sox fans boo? I don't think so. I think they're more likely to laugh and point because.
17: Well, that doesn't work. You can't, like.
16: No!
17: I would move seats if somebody next to me did that. I'd be like, sir.
16: Did you ever watch Cape Fear? Robert De Niro.
17: Oh, sure. I saw that movie.
16: Yeah. And he's like four or five rows behind the family. And he's like, ah, ha, ha, ha, ha, ha. I think that's
17: but
16: more
17: he
16: likely.
17: He was a sociopath.
16: And I think if you're a Red Sox fan and you look at the situation, so Rafi Devers, I don't want to play first base. I won't do it. And then, okay, it gets to a spot where you have to trade him. Fine. You trade him. And the Red Sox won the deal and then immediately lost the deal.

0: deal, but you look at where they are now, they're going to the playoffs, Giants suck.
1: Yeah, by the way, can I push back on one thing? The Red Sox categorically and hilariously did not win the deal.
0: They won the deal until they went out and lost the deal.
1: Yeah, well, they were set up to win the deal, but they didn't. Like, they completely screwed it up.
0: They won the deal with the Giants. They got Harrison, who is, almost an all-star.
1: I mean, he should have been. The only reason he wasn't an all-star was he kind of got dinged up in a little bit in the middle of the year.
0: They got Tibbs, who probably still has a 1,000 OPS in AAA.
1: You know, we should
0: check
1: on that.
0: They won the deal, and then they lost the deal almost immediately.
1: Right, but I mean, again, so I'm looking at it through the lens of now, and they sort of lost the deal twice, like, because they had him, and then they gave him away.
0: They let him off the hook.
1: Is Tibbs still... I feel like we're going on a premise that was 2 months old. Is Tibbs still killing every baseball that comes into the box?
0: I'm looking right now.
1: Yeah.
0: His OPS, last time I checked, was 1,000. Oh, he's really slid. He's down to 973, Mark.
1: Okay, so it's still good. But it's also still in the minors.
0: He has 26 home runs in hitter's ballpark. It's a hitter's league.
1: Interesting from someone who yelled at me earlier today to not get excited about Dejan Stribling, because this guy has not had his first major league at bat yet. But if you want to say he's amazeballs, I'm not going to get in your way.
0: He's amazeballs at real professional AAA baseball. So if you want to talk about... If you want to talk about Stribling in college, let's talk about Stribling in college.
1: I would argue that preseason football and AAA baseball are pretty similar.
0: I would argue AAA baseball is a higher level than preseason football.
1: I would not argue that, because
0: preseason football is you're going up against guys who won't be pro football players in about a week.
1: And you're going up against many who are, especially when you start the football game. Like Brock Purdy was the quarterback. You're going up against, there's some $50 million athletes on the field. AAA is nobody who's ever been there before at all. Never even been there, let alone shown that you can succeed.
0: I'm sure he's faced guys who are major leaguers, but anyway.
1: The
0: bigger point is, if you're a Boston fan and you want to boo Rafi Devers, you can. I think that if you're a Boston fan and if you were, 52 and 82, you'd be more likely to boo him, but things are pretty good in Boston. You turned this damn thing all the way around.
1: They were the best team in baseball through the month of July. There's no doubt about it. So I'm just like, that's just a curiosity thing. I have no idea what they're going to do, because sometimes you get confronted with that. And I sort of look at it, maybe it's a little Kevin Durant-ish, maybe. And KD certainly does not get booed, but the Warrior fan base, they view, it's like, okay, you were a champion with us. You were a major, major piece to championships. At the same time, your departure was wonky. And then everything since then has sort of just felt, I don't know, not awful, but unfulfilling and weird. And so I wonder if that's a comp to how a Red Sox fan feels about Rafi, in that it's like, you're a champion here. You helped us win a championship, but then your departure was weird and annoying. And so where does that leave us? I don't know. I have no idea what they're going to do. I think the fallback is that they're Boston fans, so they'll boo. But I don't know that. I don't know that. I don't know how drunk they'll be, all of those things.
0: That is the fallback, but I also think that in light of where they are versus where, you know, they were when he left, I think it's a little bit of a different sort of a situation where, even going back 3 months, like you said, I mean, they were amazing in July. They were pretty good in June, amazing in July. They've been great in August, and you look up, and they've got like a 6-game cushion in the wild card. They're going to the playoffs.
1: Oh, they're going.
0: Right.
1: They're in.
0: And meanwhile, what's Rafi doing? He's heading for maybe a 95 or 100 loss season.
1: You want to know where Rafi is? He's in the lab. Getting ready to do something.
0: Oh, he's in the lab.
1: Getting ready to do something he's never done before.
0: Which is Homer at Fenway?
1: No, he's definitely done that many times. He's getting ready to face Eric Miller in the late innings.
2: The world would be my lab.
1: Because he's going to bring that lefty reliever in to try to get Rafi out late in the game. It'll be 3-2, or let's be real, it'll be 1-0 Red Sox, 7th inning. And they're going to summon Eric Miller to come in to try to strike out Rafi Devers. And if he does it,

0: I want to know, will Miller then look over to the Giants dugout and say, bleep you, and bleep you, and then walk back to the dugout? I'm looking forward to that.
1: Yeah.
0: That'll be fun this weekend.
1: Could happen. I mean, certainly it's going to be a thing, but you can go ahead and pencil the Giants in for two losses of the three.
0: Two?
1: Yep. They'll win one game.
0: Maybe. I mean, sparkly pitching matchup in game one of the series. Logan Webb, Sonny Gray. Sparkly.
1: Yeah.
0: So
1: used to be the Bay Bridge series matchup once upon a time.
0: Yeah, back in the day.
1: And it hit me, I guess it was about a month ago when I was looking, oh, Sonny Gray. Yeah. What kind of year is he having? And I looked and it's like,
0: dude,
1: still good. But then I looked at how old he is and it was like, oh,
0: how old is he?
1: He's like 33.
0: Okay.
1: Or 34.
2: I think he's 37. Oh, about to be 38. Pretty sure.
1: However old he is.
0: He's 36.
1: I looked at the number and I was like, oh my God, he can't be that old. I remember when he was a rook.
0: He's 15-3 with a 2.65 ERA.
1: Not bad.
2: He's going to get Cy Young votes.
0: Not bad.
1: It's a good little year.
0: Flipping dominant.
1: I mean,
0: domination sensation.
1: He's lost three games. Like, let's highlight what happened in those three outings.
0: 2.65 ERA. Wow. 15-3.
1: At 36?
0: 36.
1: Oh my God.
0: He'll be 37 in November, just before the lockout.
1: Just before the lockout. I
0: mean, that's just the facts.
1: Yep.
0: That's just the facts. All right, you're listening to 95.7 The Game, everybody. 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You want to hear Kyle or you want to hear Brock?
1: Let's hear Kyle.
0: Okay, Kyle first, especially because he was asked specifically about a point that you made earlier. You said Jacob Cowing, welcome to the team.
1: Yep.
0: Welcome to the majors. Well, let's find out. This is what Kyle said about the punt return and what it does for his job security.
3: I thought it was huge. You know, I know he lost the first one in the light, you know, which was a big disappointment just because it was about a 30-yard change of field position and we ended up backed up because of it. So got a little frustrated there, but he lost it. And then he definitely redeemed himself on the next one. Getting that 80-yarder is a big-time play. And, you know, he's always shown us his talent since he's been here. And he's been able to string together a couple of healthy weeks. And that was a huge play he had today.
0: Later in the interview, Kyle is asked directly, is he the punt returner now? I have a three-second response. What do you think he says?
1: I'm not sure and stuff.
0: Okay, Dan Dibley goes with, I'm not sure and stuff.
1: With an up front.
0: I'm not sure and stuff.
4: That, possibly.
0: That tracks as far as being 3 seconds long. Again, the guess is, and neither one of us have heard this.
1: Yep.
0: I'm not sure and stuff. Let's find out what Kyle Shanahan said.
3: Not yet, but I like that he's making it easier.
0: Not yet, but I like that he's making it easier.
1: And there was an in there, so I'll get...
0: Was there?
3: Not yet, but I like that he's making it easier.
0: Yeah, there was.
1: I like that he's making it easier.
4: Possibly.
0: Oh, right.
1: I mean, he's making it easier in that I guess they want him to be, and when you have a house call and you show that much speed and stuff, that it's making it a little bit easier.
0: He's the leader. He's the leader.
1: Right.
0: He's going to be the punt returner.
1: I think so.
0: Yeah, it sounds like it.
1: And, well, I mean, the first cut you played where, you know, Kyle was kind of mad and stuff, it would cost him 30 yards because he lost in the lights, and then, you know, he kind of redeemed himself and stuff, and so that's pretty exciting.
0: Want to hear what he thought of Kalon Black? My guy? My other guy.
1: Yep.
0: Because Dejon Strickland's my guy, too.
1: Sure. Yeah. I mean, all the guys.
0: But my guy.
1: You can have all the guys.
0: That's my guy. What, you're allowed to do it with Will Richard and I can't do it with Stribling and Black?
1: I took one guy. I took one guy per year.
0: Fine, then I'll take Stribling.
1: You can have them all.
0: I'll take Black next year.
1: You already have. You're the president of Brockistan.
0: That's true. But, so, I mean, like, this is for new people.
1: I just want to know who you're going to turn on with the Niners. Who are you going to bury?
0: I mean, there's definitely some.
2: Ayuk doesn't count.
1: No,
0: Ayuk doesn't count. He lost me before he even signed the extension.
1: Jair Brown might be on Mark's list.
0: Why would it be? Why Jair Brown?
1: Because you've been down on Jair Brown.
0: I have?
1: Yeah.
0: Or did you just say that because it rhymes?
1: No, he's down on Brown. No, I think last year you were like, Jair Brown.
0: I didn't like the safeties at all last year.
1: Yeah.
0: All of them.
1: And Renardo Green, I think, is somebody who is on watch list.
0: Okay. Yeah, I think. Now, he got hurt last night, didn't he? Renardo Green got hurt yesterday.
2: Yeah, I think a hamstring.
0: Yeah. MRI. Substation. Good Lord.
1: That's a four for your son Abe right there. That was a little bit of Abe.
0: Ooh, substation dad. The Niners have an injury. Jeez, good Lord. I'm so done with it. All right, here's Kyle on Kalon Black.
3: I was real happy with him. You know, seeing him for his first practice there on Tuesday versus the Chargers, you could see it a little bit, and I thought nothing changed today. You know, he ran real physical. Would love to keep him in there a little bit longer, but with it being his second day back, and we were smart with him, and I think pretty sure he got out healthy, and I'll give him a chance to have four good days this week.
0: Okay. That's a pretty positive response from Kyle.
1: Yep. Definitely positive, and, you know, just the fact that he's able to get out there, and we would love to see more of him and stuff, but, you know, the fact that he just got back there, that's good news, and so a little bit of bad news for Jordan James, who still can't get back out there.
0: Still hurt.
1: And you mentioned this yesterday going into the game, like, Kalon Black, he's your guy, and you thought that he had a chance to step forward and be RB2, and I think that he is now pretty well cemented in that spot.
0: You think Fred Warner gives Jordan James, like, I don't know, some money or something?
1: No.
0: Why not?
1: Because
0: he hurt him.
1: Yeah, but protect the ball, youngster. Like, go ahead and tuck that thing to where I can't go out and punch it.
0: I don't know that he actually punched the ball out. He punched him in the ribs.
1: No, he didn't punch the ball out. Yeah, so then
0: he did protect the ball.
1: Well, he didn't protect his ribs.
0: Well, I mean, how many places do you want him to put his two arms? Protect the ball.
1: And protect your ribs. I don't know. I mean, is Fred getting what? Hey, you know, I'm sorry you're going to be RB3.
0: I mean,
1: here's $400,000.
0: The team did ask him to, you know, maybe
1: stop doing
0: that. Don't do that to your teammates anymore. Like,
1: right? I guess.
0: Okay. Stribling? You want to hear Shanny on Stribling? Now, remember, last week, preseason game one, when Kyle was like, yeah, he kind of messed up in the first series and stuff, but then I really like what he saw. I've got to go look at the film. But I like what I saw after that. What he was referring to in that first series, I feel very confident, is that Stribling completely whiffed a block. And one of the reasons the Niners reportedly love Stribling is not just all of the catch radius and the hands and the route running that you're seeing right now, but they loved his ability to block. So, Kai was asked last night specifically about Stribs and the blocking ability.
3: I mean, I think he's getting better at it. He's got the mentality to do it. He's smart enough to do it. He's committed to do it. He's got the size to do it. But it's now about putting him in all those situations because it's not just about blocking corners. You know, you got to be on defensive ends at times, linebackers. And I don't know how he did today in that aspect. He's been getting better in practice, but fully expecting to be good when the season gets here.
0: Okay. So, an improvement.
1: Yes, and that is job number one and probably job number two. If you're going to be a wide receiver for Kyle, we know this about you have to block to get the rock. And, you know, Mike Evans is a good blocker, but I don't think that he'll be held to that same standard because he is going to be your boundary X, and he's going to be the guy to the wide side of the field going one-on-one against a corner. But if you're going to play the Stribling spot, which is kind of the Juwan spot, you have to go in there and come inside on a toss play to your side of the field. You have to come in and block.
0: Can I borrow 15 seconds for something selfish?
1: Man, no.
0: Okay.
1: Borrow 15, of course.
0: Can I borrow 15 seconds? No, I just saw this text come up, and the text board hadn't been up for most of the day, and it just came up, and someone completely misheard me, and I don't want anybody out in the world thinking this. 510, Willard, lay off Clay. You're a chump for trying to compare Clay to Devers. I said KD.
1: Oh, boy.
0: Not Clay.
1: You said Clay D. Clay Darius Thompson. Clay D.
4: Yeah.
0: Middle name's not.
1: I know. Well, I made that up.
0: But what is his middle name?
1: I'm not sure.
0: Huh. I should look that up.
1: I mean, you should know that as a friend of the family.
0: I don't even know if he has a middle name.
2: Not Alexander.
0: Yeah, Alexander. Cat. Who knew that those were his initials?
1: Like a cat.
0: That's too bad. No, I'm sorry I brought it up. Anyway.
5: We need more dogs.
1: I knew you were going there. We need more dogs. But you were saying KD.
0: KD.
1: You were not saying Clay.
0: No. Nothing but love for Clay Thompson.
1: When Clay came back here, he got feted by the entire staff in captain's hats.
0: We still have that. Well, I shouldn't say that. Never mind.
1: We still have that card. It's because we're waiting for an envelope big enough to. And what's the postage on that thing, I wonder?
0: I just feel bad. Everybody who lined up and signed that thing, it's still here.
1: Yeah.
0: We haven't seen Clay again since.
1: When does Miami come to town next year?
2: Shut up, Willard.
1: We may need to. I'll find that out.
0: Okay. You do that.
1: When the Heats come to town, maybe we can then present him.
0: Wiggs and Clay the same day. Ooh, boy. Better work on some videos.
1: Yep.
0: Shanahan was asked if he gave Stribling any grief for that one drop that he had. Poor Mac Jones. Threw a dot. Stribs was like, no, not from you. I only catch passes from Brocky. But anyway, here's what Shanahan said about that.
3: That's his strength is his hands. You know, it was one that Mac let go really early. When you call a double move down there, you get the ball up and down, and Mac threw it about as early as you can. So I don't think he picked it up until it was about 3 yards away from him, which makes it a real tough catch. And but he's got the ability to do it, so he needs to come down with that one.
0: Okay. Kyle had his back. It's a tough one to come down with.
1: Stop defending him. Like, at the end, yeah, that's one he has to come down with.
0: Yeah, you got
1: to
0: come down. No, you got to catch that.
1: You do.
0: You got to catch that. But like, I'm also, like, not offended by a receiver who drops one. You caught, like, 20. He dropped one.
1: Right. And it's the preseason.
0: Jerry Rice dropped everything his rookie year.
1: Man.
0: My dad had
1: tickets.
0: People
1: forget that.
0: No, he dropped everything. He was like a freaking rapper. He was dropping so many tunes. Dude, it was unbelievable.
1: That's a two.
0: I'm sorry.
1: It was an effort. I
0: went for something. It's Friday. Whatever. He dropped everything. His butterfingers. I was there. I watched it. People were like, this is our draft pick. He can't catch. Greatest receiver of all time.
1: Where'd they take him from? Mississippi Valley State? What?
0: What is Bill Walsh doing?
1: I didn't know Mississippi had any valleys.
0: Exactly.
1: And, yeah, it turned out he was able to right the ship. So, yeah, he had a drop. It's preseason. It doesn't matter.
0: Let's see. Anything else here that we really...

0: coming back for Australia and hopefully get better at that as the year goes. But, you know, I have been happy with the guys who that have been going. I've been happy with some of our younger players, especially interior-wise. You know, I think Romelo's got a lot of playing time and been able to stay healthy through camp, so I think he's been real encouraging. And I also think just schematically and stuff, we've had to do a number of different things that you're not always just relying on the four-man rush. And I think that's some stuff we're getting better at that hopefully we'll be able to use in the season.
1: I didn't think the pass rush necessarily looked all that bad anyway. I mean, I only really take into account, like, what'd you do against the ones? Justin Herbert came out and they went 3 and out. Great. You know, Demo Lenore, I don't know if you saw this, he got on social media. Remember that receiver? He's like the Chargers' 18th receiver or whatever. And he was like, yeah, we joint practice. We tore him up. I lost count of how many touchdowns we scored. And then they went out there with their starters and went 3 and out.
2: Right.
1: And Lenore was like, hey, how you doing?
2: Yeah, how you like us now?
1: Check in on you there about your practice comments.
2: Right.
1: Talking about practice.
2: And we're talking about preseason. So, like, what Shanahan's talking about is accurate, where you're not doing anything exotic. You're just going to line up and rush your four. You might blitz a little bit, but in general, your defense, your offense, everything is very bland and milquetoast.
1: Well, we're sponsored by Ceremony Ford. We'll let you hear the Brock stuff. He was on the McAfee show coming up next, and then I'm told there might be a little higher or lower action.
2: There sure is.
1: Coming up right around this corner. So 888-957-9570, Willard and Dibbs.
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0: football is back. And you know what that means. It's Summit time. All the hosts together again on Thursday, September 3rd from 4 to 6 p.m. Live from Jack's Restaurant and Bar in Pleasant Hill. But wait, there's more.
1: I'm hoping Brian Baldinger can somehow, some way make an appearance.
2: You give me the date, Joe, and I will be there with you.
1: Let's go. Yeah. Freaking go, baby.
2: Book it right now.
0: That's right. Baldy is coming. All the hosts and Brian Baldinger. Thursday, September 3rd at Jack's Restaurant and Bar from 4 to 6 p.m. with Willard and Dibs getting us started at 2. Be there.

game day. 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
3: Higher or lower soon.
4: Oh, yeah.
3: Shout out to everybody who texted us earlier when we were talking about when's the last time you were like rubbing your hands together, fired up for a game. And a lot of people brought up the World Cup. What about the World Cup? What about the United States in the World Cup?
4: Yeah.
3: I mean, in the prelim matches, in group play, yes. But, like, not quite.
5: I do.
3: Yeah, but not quite as stressful. But, yes, very, very activated and excited by it. And then I feel like their knockout stage match was very similar to the Giants Netflix experience with the Yankees. All fired up to sit down and go, okay, never mind.
4: Well, the first knockout game was different. I mean, they went a man down because Flo Balogun got a red card that he probably shouldn't have gotten, but they had to hold on for dear life to even win the first ever round of 32 game.
3: Yep.
4: You got to the round of 16, and the whole thing about, you know, I find it to be tremendous that he comes back in, and that whole thing kind of colored the experience a certain way, and then you went out and you got absolutely motorboated by Belgium, so... The anticipation was there,
3: yeah.
4: But
3: for sure.
4: Then, as you're mentioning, like kind of like the Yankees and the Giants series, it's like, oh yeah, boy, that thing went south in a hurry.
3: Never mind. I thought we were on a level, and we're not.
4: Yep.
3: Yeah. Never mind. All right. Hey, Brock Purdy was on the Pat McAfee show. Have you heard of Pat McAfee?
4: Oh yeah.
3: Everybody's heard. You've heard of Pat McAfee. If you haven't heard of him, turn on any sports show. That guy.
4: Has there ever been a kicker who has gone on to be like this big
3: in
4: any like I'm trying to think who like the next closest thing would be.
3: I could argue that no professional athlete ever has become like Pat McAfee. I mean, it depends on what your metric is. Is your metric money? Pat McAfee has surpassed Charles Barkley. Like the biggest sports. The biggest athlete post-career media career goes to?
4: It's still Barkley, but right now, I mean...
3: Is it?
4: I don't if you're doing it based on, like, how much they make, or, like...
3: Or even just their Q rating and their popularity
4: well,
3: and all of
4: those McAfee,
3: things.
4: But Barkley, I think, has had a longer run, but your point is well made. And he was a punter.
3: Yeah, he's a punter.
4: Right.
3: Yeah.
4: I just was trying to think about a kicker who, like, has gone on to be at least, like... You know,
3: it's a lot of people that didn't even know Pat McAfee was a punter.
4: Right.
3: Like there's a lot of the, you know, the younger audience. I've had conversations that are like he was. I didn't even know he played. Yeah. He's a punter for the Colts. Anyway, so Purdy's on with McAfee today. This one was interesting. Purdy says, you like my legs? Because I'm going to use them more this year.
6: Yeah, I mean, I don't know if I'll, you know, be a Lamar Jackson out there by any means, but... There's always times on film where it's like, dude, yeah, I probably could have used my feet there to pick up that first down and whatnot. But I think that's always within my training, you know, to make sure that I'm in shape, I'm athletic enough to, you know, get out of the pocket, make plays off the scramble and whatnot. So, I guess you could say that, but yeah, the John Deere tractor out in the field and pushing it around and stuff, I guess helped me out with my quads looking like Bosa and everything.
3: Yeah. I don't know if you've seen, have you seen him lately?
4: No, I haven't.
3: Without the uniform on?
4: Quads.
3: Dude, he's got tree trunks. His legs are tree trunks.
4: And he's out there pushing a John Deere like in the off season.
3: Dude, he bulked up. He did. There's no two ways about it. He bulked up a little bit.
4: Good.
3: And so, yeah, he would like to. He'd like to move around a little bit more this year.
4: Not quite Lamar Jackson, but
3: no.
4: Go ahead and like move around and run when need be. And he did it last night. And he did his classic like roll out and then put the ball out and then you know get out of bounds before they can swat it.
3: Don't get hurt, please.
4: Yep.
3: Just anyway. All right. What about his offseason goals? and what he specifically was looking to get better.

0: brat.
1: I know it sounds cheesy, but like the fundamentals with my footwork, being deliberate and playing with a little bit more sense of urgency within the pocket with my feet, those are things that we sort of, watched on film that came up. I want to be more on top of, going through my reads and just being more of a machine. And so I think my quarterback coach, Mick Lombardi, was on me about it, which I loved. And I feel like during camp, it's shown like the progress from OTAs till now. Just being fundamentally on top of it, mentally learning from all the situational things that happened last year, but putting those things together and just going out there and trying to be the best machine that I can be.
0: He wants to be the machine.
2: Yeah.
0: May not be aware of the history of the machine in this town, but he wants to be the
2: Yeah.
0: machine.
2: Is that Pat Burrell, allegedly, the machine?
0: Allegedly.
2: Right.
0: Also known as yes.
2: Yes. And he wants to be a machine. And I love how he's talking about being more deliberate. And by being more deliberate, maybe he's thinking about a tenth of a second in the pocket or 2/10, because already he sits back there and I think he has a great knack of when to
0: Yep.
2: go ahead and blow up the play and start running. He's been great at that.
0: This just in, apparently Pat Burrell has publicly admitted that he was the machine.
2: Okay.
0: Not that anybody was actually questioning it. And if you don't know what we're talking about, internet. Internet. Brian Wilson, Chris Rose, Pat Burrell, the machine.
2: Yeah. Makes a lot of sense. I actually was doing.
0: It actually made no sense, but go ahead.
2: No, it makes sense that he is that guy because
0: Yes.
2: I was doing a Q&A at the, must have been the 2011 Giants Fan Fest thingamabob.
0: Whoop.
2: It was me and Buster and Pablo and Madison Bumgarner,
0: Whoop.
2: and then all of a sudden everyone's eyes like shot up to the upper level and the machine was just strolling around.
0: He came to FanFest?
2: I guess I didn't see him, but everyone's like,
0: Wait
2: "Oh,
0: a minute.
2: machine,
0: Wait a minute. And he was dressed in the fold
2: machine,
0: at FanFest.
2: machine." Like, I guess hood,
0: Right.
2: speedo,
0: And that's it?
2: machine. I guess I didn't really see
0: A
2: it.
0: lot of kids at FanFest.
2: Machine. But I mean, it's not like
0: Doesn't seem appropriate.
2: whatever. Tarps off at Oracle Park, right?
0: Different. It's not hogs out.
2: Slightly.
0: I
2: I
0: mean,
2: don't think that the hogs were out.
0: it's suggesting that it's close.
2: Right. Who let the hogs out?
0: All right.
2: Apparently, Pat Burrell did.
0: Brock Purdy would like to talk about Dejan Stribling and how he's impacted the wide receiver room.
1: Really excited about him. Just he's a smart kid. He's come in, learn our offense. He's got strong hands, great route runner, all the things, like the reasons why we drafted him. He's showing it and proving it. But I think just having him in there with a guy like Mike, Debo, DeMarcus Robinson, like we got a great room of receivers. And so for him to be able to learn from them, but also be able to go out and show that, he's willing to be in that starting rotation, man. Like he has shown that at camp. So we're all really excited about him. We're gonna have his back this year. It's a long year as a rookie. We get it, but he's shown flashes, man. So we're all really excited about him.
0: Over under 700 yards.
2: Over under 700 yards for Stribling. I will go under.
0: Okay. I
2: Under.
0: wonder what Vegas has that at right now. Can you look that up?
2: I can.
0: Actually,
2: Yeah.
0: don't. No, you're busy right
2: No,
0: now.
2: I'm not busy at
0: You
2: all,
0: are
2: actually.
0: busy. You are. We're about to do higher or lower.
2: Okay,
0: And
2: I can
0: you're the
2: multitask.
0: lead host.
2: You realize
3: I can
2: that.
3: look it up if you want.
2: No,
0: I mean, I can look it
2: I
0: up.
2: can also do it, and I multitask throughout the show, every single show.
0: I know.
2: I'm doing like five things at once, and it's my comfort zone. But in the meantime, while we fight over who's going to look it up, let's go ahead and play the music and let's get into higher or lower. Scut-da-da-da. Scut-da-da-da.
0: See, too many people are multitasking, and now things fall through the cracks.
2: Right. And the only thing that needs to be done is he plays the music and then we go ahead and introduce the contestants. It is higher or lower. It's our 42nd edition, and I start right here with my partner, who has been in a little bit of a dry spell. He has 11 wins all time. It's my guy, Mark Willard. Hey, Mark.
0: Hi, Dan. Great to be here. Willard and Stribs. Willard and Stribs.
2: Okay, that's the fantasy team name. Up next is another guy who's gone through a very, very long drought. Although he is the all-time leader in wins, it is Mark Grandy who's got 12 all-time.
3: It's great to be here once again, Dibs. I'm like Elliot Ramos in a Yankee uniform. I'm

0: due.
1: Yes, you are. Oh, wow. Very much due. Wow. And up next is our defending champion, our defending champion. He's won the last three games of Higher or Lower. He's trying to be the first ever person to win four straight. He's got five overall. He goes by Pasta. It is our guy, Steven Rizzotto.
2: What's up, Dan Dibley? I'm feeling like the late 90s New York Yankees right now. It's only a matter of time before I'm humbled, so I'm just trying to enjoy the ride.
1: Oh, boy. I mean, it might be time for Pasta to get number four, or it'll be one of the marks. If Willard wins, he'll tie Grandy with 12 all-time, and if Grandy wins, he will extend his lead. It's time to play Higher or Lower. Today's theme is in honor of the Niners taking on the Chargers last night, because I don't know if you guys remember, Grandy, you weren't alive, but the Chargers and the Niners played in the Super Bowl a long time ago, and the Niners put up 49 points. So today's number, in honor of that game and the 49ers being the 49ers, it's 49.
3: Okay,
1: 49. So I'll give you 10 items, and our contestants have to decide if the item is higher or lower than 49.
3: Grandy, off the top of your head, can you remember how many points the Chargers scored in that game?
4: Oh, it was something like 13 or something?
3: It's incorrect.
4: How many?
3: It was 26.
4: Oh. Yeah.
1: A lot of late points in that one.
3: Yeah.
1: And
3: It covered.
1: It covered, I think it was 18 and a half was the number.
3: His huge favorite.
1: Might be the biggest number in Super Bowl history, but for today, the number is 49. It'll be higher or lower. 10 items, and we start with our defending champion, Steven Rizzotto. Rizzotto, higher or lower than 49. Total number of rush attempts combined between the Niners and Chargers in Super Bowl 29.
2: I'm going to go lower.
1: Grandy?
4: I'm also going lower, Dibs.
1: Willard!
3: Higher.
1: And the point goes to Willard. Yeah,
4: dang it.
1: It is higher, 51 rush attempts between the Niners and the Chargers. Willard gets the point. Willard has the lead. Willard will go first. It's higher or lower than 49. Willard, in Wilt's 100-point game, the total number of field goal attempts taken by his teammates.
3: Ooh, that's a fun one. Lower.
1: Rizzotto?
2: Higher.
1: Grandy?
4: Lower.
1: It is, in fact, higher.
3: Damn it.
4: Dang it.
1: 52 field goal attempts. Wilt took 63.
3: Yeah.
1: The rest of them took 52. And that, by the way, guys, in the back, that replaced the Lincecum item that I gave you yesterday, because we're going anti-Rizzotto today, so we're trying to limit the baseball in higher
3: Did
1: or lower.
3: Did you say that you're going anti-pasta?
1: Exactly. Look at you. That's a damn nine.
3: I mean,
1: it's at least a four.
3: I couldn't pass on that.
1: Willard won. Rizzotto won. Grandy zero. We'll start with Rizzotto. It's higher or lower. The number today is 49. Rizzotto, we start with you. Total number of years between Arizona and Alaska gaining their statehood.
3: Total of number of years. What? I missed that.
1: Between Arizona and Alaska gaining their statehood. Rizzotto, higher or lower than 49?
2: I'm going to go lower, Dibs.
1: It's a strong, strong performance.
3: I know I'm dumb sometimes. I don't understand what you're asking.
1: When you get your statehood, you become a state.
3: Correct.
1: And then
3: the total number of years of what?
1: Between Arizona and Alaska becoming states.
3: The amount of time between those two.
1: Do I have to read it a fifth time?
4: You might have to. I get it, but he doesn't.
3: Yeah, I told you.
1: Cal Poly, my God.
3: Well,
4: by default, Stephen and I should get the point, I think.
3: School hasn't started yet.
1: Rizzotto, what did you say?
2: I said lower.
1: Thank you, John.
3: What does he have to say it twice?
1: Apparently.
2: I said lower.
3: I will too. Lower.
1: And Grandy.
4: I also think lower.
1: Yeah, you guys are all right. It is lower, 46.88 years between Arizona and Alaska gaining their statehood. Rizzotto, 2. Willard, 2. Grandy, finally on the board with 1. It's higher or lower. The number is 49. We start with Rizzotto. Higher or lower than 49, Stephen. Career top 10 finishes in golf major championships by Sam Snead. My name is Sam Snead. You better recognize.
2: I don't recognize. Higher.
1: That's Snoop Dogg. Willard?
3: Higher.
1: Grandy?
4: I'm going to trust Willard's golf knowledge. I'm also going to go higher.
1: Trust can be a dangerous thing because it's lower. 48 top

0: tens for Sam Snead. No points, no blood.
1: 48 top tens total?
0: For Sam Snead.
1: In PGA Tour.
0: Golf major.
1: Oh, you said majors. I thought you just said regular tournaments.
0: No, okay. Sam Snead has like 72 wins.
1: Exactly.
0: So, I mean, maybe listening would be something you want to focus on.
1: Probably not.
0: Then you're going to continue your losing streak.
1: Oh, I'm Rizzo winning right
0: two,
1: now.
0: Willard, two. Grandy with one. It's higher or lower than 49, my friends. That's how many points the Niners scored against the Chargers in Super Bowl 29. We start with you, Risotto. Higher or lower than 49. Total number of seasons played by the Stanford women's basketball team. Risotto.
2: I'll go higher.
0: Willard.
1: Higher.
0: Grandy.
2: I'm going to go lower, Dibs.
0: This game is tied. It is lower, 45 seasons of Stanford women's basketball.
1: That's too bad.
0: Tara Vandeveer has coached, I think, 41 Boosh. Of them.
1: My dad used to take me to those when I was a kid, and that means they started when I was six. I did not realize when we were doing that it was brand new.
0: Brand spanking.
1: That's interesting. Anyway, okay.
0: Grandy 2, Risotto 2, Willard 2. That will be the order here. It's higher or lower than 49, and we are halfway through. This one is going to be close. Grandy, we start with you. Higher or lower than 49. Total number of hot dogs and buns eaten by female record holder Miki Sudo at the Nathan's 4th of July contest in 2024. Miki Sudo set the record in 2024. Hot dogs and buns, higher or lower than 49. Grandy.
2: I'm going to go higher, Dibs.
0: Risotto?
2: I think she ate more, higher.
0: Willard?
1: I'm going lower.
0: You should have gone higher. Miki Sudo can flat out eat the dog. 51.
2: She's a beast.
0: 51 is the answer. I mean, she's really good at her craft.
3: Yeah. Nom,
0: nom, nom. 50. Thank you, Cookie Monster. 51 for Miki Sudo. Grandy 3. Risotto 3. Willard 2. We're down to the final four items. It's higher or lower than 49. We start with you, Grandy. Higher or lower than 49. Total number of batters hit by a pitch thrown by Mike Kruko in his career.
2: How many times did Kruk hit a batter?
0: Correct.
2: Considering the era he pitched in, Dibs, I'm going higher.
0: Risotto?
2: Lower.
0: Willard?
1: Lower.
0: Big for you, Willard. It is, in fact, lower.
2: No.
0: 47 batters hit by a pitch. Back then, it actually had to hit you above the neck for it to count. If you got hit in the leg,
1: it's not true.
0: It's just a ball. Whatever. Throw some dirt on it.
1: Accurate pitcher.
0: He was.
1: Yeah.
0: Risotto 4, Willard 3, Grandy 3. That will be the order here. We've got 3 to go, higher or lower than 49. Risotto looking for a fourth straight win. It starts to get serious here. Risotto, higher or lower than 49. Total number of goals scored all time by the U.S. men's national team at the World Cup.
2: Lower.
0: And Willard?
1: Total. No. Ooh. Lower.
0: Grandy.
2: I think it's higher, Dibs.
0: And you are correct, Grandy. And this game again is tied. 51 goals for the U.S. men's national team all time in the World Cup. Grandy 4, Risotto 4, Willard 3. That will be the order here. It's the penultimate item, higher or lower than 49. The 49ers scored 49 points against the Chargers in the Super Bowl. We start with you, Grandy. Higher or lower than 49. Total number of territories available for conquering in the board game Risk.
1: What?
0: You know I love a curveball late. Oh,
2: I'm going to go lower than 49, Dibs.
0: Risotto?
2: I'll go higher.
0: Willard?
1: Oh, boy. Total number of what available?
0: Territories.
1: Total number of territories.
2: Listen.
0: It's hard for him.
1: Hey. I'm trying to stretch out here. Lower.
0: Clutch for you, Willard. It is lower. 42 is the answer. Grandy gets the point as well. It is Grandy 5, Risotto 4, and Willard 4. And this one will go to the pen and the paper. We've reached the final item here in higher or lower. The number is 49. In honor of the 49 points the Niners scored in the Super Bowl over the Chargers. For this answer, gentlemen, you will write down.

0: down either higher or lower. This is the final item. This could decide it, or we will go to a tiebreaker. Higher or lower than 49. Largest margin of victory in an NFL playoff game in the Super Bowl era. Higher or lower than 49. Largest margin of victory in an NFL playoff game in the Super Bowl era. It's either higher or lower. Risotto looking for a 4 straight win. Grandy looking for title number 13. Willard looking to tie Grandy for most wins all time with 12. It could come down to this. Willard has written his answer. Grandy, I think, is writing. And Risotto, knowing Steven, he's writing a number, even though it's supposed to be either higher or lower. God knows what's going on back there. I don't know. Have you all written down your answer?
1: Yeah.
2: Yes.
0: We will start with Mark Willard.
2: You will?
0: We will start with Mark Willard. Mark, okay. What did you write down?
2: I wrote down higher, Dan.
0: Okay. And Steven Risotto.
1: I also wrote down higher.
0: And Mark Grandy.
1: I wrote down lower.
2: Oh, God. Oh, God.
1: Come on.
2: Oh, God.
1: Come on, give it to me, Dibs.
0: Ladies and gentlemen, we've got a three-way tie.
2: Yeah! No!
0: We've got a three-way tie. Jacksonville beat Miami 62-7.
2: 62-7.
0: Dan Marino's final game.
2: Oh.
0: It was a 55-point margin. All right, to the tiebreaker we go.
2: No wonder he left.
0: It's a first-ever three-way tiebreaker. This will decide it. For this, you're going to write down a number. Whoever gets closest to the number, you will win. Higher or lower, you can go over the number. You can be below the number. Here is the tiebreaker. Total number of career playoff touchdown passes thrown by Dan Marino. Dan Marino, career playoff touchdown passes. Willard, Grandy, Risotto, first ever three-way tiebreaker. This will decide it. They'll write down a number between zero and a billion, and whoever gets closest to the actual number will be today's champion in the closest higher or lower we've ever had. Willard is writing. Grandy is posturing and pontificating. Steven Risotto is wishing it was a baseball item. I don't know what's going on. Willard's item, Willard's answer is in. Grandy is either Googling or cheating or doesn't know how to write down.
1: I'm thinking.
2: Pasta gave you a thumbs up.
0: I saw that, Pasta, and Grandy of, gotta go to break. The king of gotta go to break.
2: Yeah, exactly.
0: So
2: you hypocrite.
0: Pretty much. The Hippocratic Oath. Grandy, let me know when you've written it down.
2: Do you want to use it as a tease?
1: Just write it down.
2: All right.
0: We're going to start with Mark Willard. Okay. Mark, what'd you write down?
2: This is a tough one. I wrote down 15.
0: Okay, and Mark Grandy?
1: I wrote down 29.
0: And Steven Risotto?
2: Oh, he says it in the mopey voice.
1: I wrote down Dan Dibley. No, I wrote down 42.
0: 42. Ladies and gentlemen, the winner of today's higher or lower is Mark Grandy!
2: Wow.
0: 32 is the answer. Great guess, Grandy.
1: Thank you.
0: 32 career playoff touchdown passes thrown by Dan Marino. Grandy gets win number 13 and stops the Risotto reign of terror.
2: Congratulations, Grandy.
0: Great game, guys. Great game.
2: No more mopey donkey answers, man.
1: Gotta go to break.
2: Say it with your chest.
1: Once you said 15, I was like, oh, no, I overshot this.
2: What the hell do I know?
1: I thought you were alive for Dan Marino's run.
2: I know, but he never made it back to the Super Bowl.
0: We were talking about this last week off the air, but you're bad at the tiebreaker
2: numbers. Yeah, I don't like the tiebreaker.
0: No,
2: it's not my
0: strength. It's not your strength.
1: It's hard.
2: Yeah, it's kind of like drinking. It's not my thing. Anyway, we're brought to you by Fremont Bank. Here for you, here for good, Willard and Dibs.
0: And it's Dan Dibley here to talk about one of my favorite things to discuss, which is Kalshi. And you know, the season hasn't even kicked off and everyone's making their predictions. Who wins the division? Who makes the playoffs? Who's lifting the trophy at season's end? 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
10: Okay, y'all, final hour of the week. 888-957-9570. And we've been talking through so much today. This has been a fun day already. Is it too early to express excitement about Dejan Stribling? Grandy, the most recent higher or lower champion. How did you phrase it earlier today, my friend? I'm scrolling back on this.
11: I don't remember.
10: I want to scroll back on this and read it the way that you wrote it, because when you wrote it, okay, here it is. Quote, I'm becoming uncontrollably excited about Stribling, which I know is foolish, but I can't help it. Let's play with that sentence for a second. I'm becoming, because do you relate, 49er fans? I'm becoming uncontrollably excited about Stribling, which I know is foolish, but I can't help it. How's that one grab you?
7: You can be excited. You can be uncontrollably excited. That's great. And I don't think that it's necessarily foolish, but the way I look at it is it's the preseason, and it's been two games in the preseason, not even two complete games, and what he's shown is good, and what he's shown is something that you can get excited for. I just am somebody who will wait until the regular season, and so you can look at the draft pick and think, okay, I'm excited. It's a little bit, for me anyway, like the Yaxel Lendeborg Summer League experience, where you can look at Yaxel and say, oh my, I am unbelievably excited, and maybe it's foolish of me to be that excited because it's just summer league. And I do think that these preseason football games are probably a little bit more, I think, real than a summer league, because summer league, you're mostly against like first year, second year, not going to ever play basketball guys. And some of what Dejan Stribling is doing is against, you know, people who are already paid and real players. So, yeah. You could be excited. I'm not going to try and tamp you down for that.
10: I know what you mean by that. And so, like, I'll agree. Like, first of all, that's just excitement. If you're a fan, you can be excited about whatever you want. I'm almost more focused on the whole, like, which I know is foolish. I don't think it is. And I'm going to push further than just the idea of excitement. And I know earlier you wanted to try to call me out for being hypocritical on this, and I really don't feel like that's the case, because at no point am I sitting here saying we now know who this player is. We don't know what his NFL career is going to hold. In fact, there's that frustrating side of it for me, which is people will hang disappointment or bust labels around people who are actually really good, but they have injury problems. We did the whole Jason Verrett example yesterday. I think Ricky Pearsall is in the crosshairs of this right now. I have no questions as to whether or not Ricky Pearsall can be a good NFL player. Not-

0: done. But that's not going to stop people from calling him a bust if he can't get himself right and get himself back on the field. So from that perspective, there's all kinds of unknown with regard to where this dribbling thing is going to go. However, what if I pitched it to you this way? There's a bunch of stats flying around on the internet right now, and they're not just stats. Some of them are metrics, and they're comparing previous preseasons that have had this kind of usage, this kind of performance, and pretty much almost every name on the list was highly successful. So what if I simply pitched it to you this way? Never before has a wide receiver performed like this in the preseason and then not been good. It's never happened before. So from that perspective, can I not pitch that this, and you can define the word something however you want, but this, the whole picture of what we're looking at, to me, does mean something. Something north of nothing with regard to camp, preseason, the performance, the metrics, even just the eye test, watching him play on a football field has got, to me, to mean something.
1: It means something, but I don't even know what it actually means. And you talked about performing this well, and you threw out some stats before, and I don't know exactly what those numbers were and what the context is. And you had mentioned this, I think, during the crossover, the stats that he's put up through two preseason games and what that has meant for the previous guys who've done that, all of whom have gone on to have really good careers. So does it mean everything? No. Does it mean nothing? No, it's somewhere in between. I'm closer to nothing than absolutely everything. I'm not saying that you're out here saying, oh, he's going to be Amon-Ra St. Brown because Amon-Ra has done this and he's done this now, and so he's going to be that good. You're not saying that.
0: No, he's going to be way better than Amon-Ra St. Brown.
1: Of course, how could he not be?
0: Yeah,
1: with Brock throwing to him.
0: He's twice his size.
1: And he's got a much better quarterback than Jared Goff, right?
0: I think the Niners got something here. I think the Niners probably got something. That's maybe the way to say it. There's nothing definitive. There's nothing that's been answered. But I do think that what we've watched so far easily allows us into a predictive space. It you know, if it walks like a duck and it talks like a duck, is a duck. And that's how I view this right now. No, the back of his football card still has nothing but zeros on it. But I find it sort of hard to believe that we're going to look at this, and because it's the preseason and because it's camp, and therefore we're going to say, well, the fact that, and a lot of you, I know maybe you don't read camp reports. There's not been one day. There's not been one day yet where the reporters haven't come out of there and gone, Stribling looked great. Not once.
1: Well, there was that week where he didn't play.
0: Yeah.
1: Because correct. He had a
0: hammy or something.
1: Hammy, whatever he had. Yeah.
0: Yeah. But I mean, if you're going to look that good in camp every day, and then you're going to go out in two preseason games and lead the way again with, by the way, count him up, four different quarterbacks that he has been out on the field with already in just two football games. If you're going to take all of that and not at least go, it kind of looks like they got something here. It doesn't sort of like give anything definitive, A, for his career and even for what the Niners did in the draft. You can't call it a hit yet. That's not what I'm doing. What I said earlier about the whole mock draft thing is I do think at minimum you have to sort of reel back the points that were made at that time, which is that the Niners, they reached. Nobody else wanted this guy for another round. I don't know what they were thinking. Their evaluation process is clearly off. These are the things that were said. And then Kalon Black, who wasn't even invited to the combine, my God, the Niners must be doing coke lines or something before they sit down and do their evaluations. These are the things, maybe not quite that much, but these are the things that were said about the 49ers in April. I do think you have to walk that back.
1: Not yet.
0: The guy would have been picked within the next five picks. That I am wildly confident about.
1: It doesn't mean that he's going to be a good player.
0: No, it means it's not a reach.
1: Right.
0: It's not a reach.
1: The whole thing about a reach and the consensus mock draft, and we did a bunch of this as we were getting into the draft, and you and I both, as the pick was made, we were like, what? Because we were looking at things like mock drafts and consensus mock drafts. Neither one of us, you or myself, are draft Knicks to where we had all this stuff laid out. And, you know, I had him graded as a low second or a high third. And so it's a reach. The whole idea of a reach to me is one of the most nonsensical things that we all do in sports media, as fans, on Twitter, etc. Because it's only a reach if the player turns out to be not very good.
0: Well, sure.
1: And then it's a bad pick. So if you take a guy at 33 and he turns out to be a really, really good player, it's not a reach. And if you take him at 33 and he turns out to be a bum, well, it's not a reach. It was a bad pick.
0: Yeah. That's part of what I'm getting at. By the way, you're listening to 95.7 The Game, KGMZ FM and HD1 San Francisco, an Odyssey Sports Station, and the home of the Golden State Warriors and Valkyries. 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Yeah, anatomy of a reach is basically to say you could have gotten him way later. I think we've got enough of the story now to know that that's not true. So it doesn't make it a good pick, but it does make it not a reach. To me, a reach is, why'd you draft him with the first pick of the second round when you could have had him 25 picks later? I think enough draft Knicks, enough teams, enough general managers, reporters, etc., have told the story now to where we know that this was not a reach. He would have been snapped up very soon after. There were a bunch of teams after him. I'm pretty sure the Rams were one of them. All of these things. And now when you start to look at a performance, it's not the performance that matters, but a series of performances, then to me, it does mean something. You know who I think back to on this one is this was a big national debate for a little while, was Dak Prescott. Tony Romo got hurt, and there was a preseason game or two where Dak Prescott, relative unknown, and if my memory serves, he was a third-round pick.
1: That sounds right.
0: Of the Dallas Cowboys. So not a low pick, but certainly not someone where you're automatically going like, this is going to be our starter. So Romo gets hurt. And Prescott, was he fourth round?
1: Yep.
0: Okay, fourth round pick. Prescott comes in a preseason game. And the big one, I even remember where it took place. It was at the L.A. Coliseum. Okay, it was at the home of USC. And the Cowboys must have played the Rams or something like that. And Prescott went up and down the field. He looked unbelievable. Jerry Jones did an interview right after the game. And they were asked him about Romo's injury. And Jones is like, Dak Prescott, that's what we're thinking about right now. And look, Dak Prescott hasn't won a Super Bowl, hasn't been to a Super Bowl, highest paid quarterback in the game, though, and I would argue pretty good. Like, he's a good player. And there was this big debate that ensued because everybody was like, it's just preseason. And then the other side of the debate was like, right, it's just preseason. It's not all of the things, but at the same time, we're watching him play football, and it's under control, and it has to mean something. So, look, I think we all struggle with this every year, every August, in terms of what we see in August and what it means. But when something is this overwhelming, like what we're looking at right now with Stribling, I'm going to lean in the direction of this means maybe even a little bit more as opposed to a little bit less. I don't think there's really a way to diminish this, is what I'm saying.
1: I think I would diminish it just by saying that it's a preseason game. And yes, he's gone up against ones at times in early parts of games, but these defenses are not really the defenses that you're going to face when they're going to go out there and play all their ones, and they're going to come at you with different things such as double teams, and they're going to blitz the quarterback. And to his point and in his credit, you mentioned that he's had four different quarterbacks throw to him. Well, ideally, it's just going to be Brock Purdy sure. All year. If Brock is healthy, then you're going to have just that, and you'll have Trent Williams blocking.